0: Radio KKOB, I'm Mike Gaba. Hobbs Deputy Police Chief Wade Lyons is facing criminal charges in Texas. KKOB's Francina Walker has the story.
1: Online court records indicate Lyons, a former commander at the Austin Police Department Training Academy, was indicted last month on sexual assault and official oppression charges. Lyons allegedly engaged in a coercive sexual relationship with a civilian city employee from December of 2022 to October of 23. He was granted a $10,000 bond on Tuesday. Lyons joined the Hobbs Police Department last year and is currently listed as acting chief. The city of Hobbs says a leadership transition is now in place. Francina Walker, News Radio KKOB.
0: Tuesday evening, the Bernalillo County Board of County Commissioners took another step towards opening a new animal adoption center. The county anticipates closing on the $2 million property by the end of June. To prepare the building for opening, staff requested an additional $4.9 million for critical infrastructure upgrades. The resolution was passed by commissioners on a 4-0 vote. The new facility is expected to help alleviate overcrowding at the county's current animal care and resource center in the South Valley. And the U.S. Attorney's Office and the FBI announcing today that a Bloomfield man has been charged with second-degree murder after allegedly fatally stabbing a man during an argument. According to court documents, 18-year-old Seviano Key fatally stabbed a man with a kitchen knife during an argument on May 20th. If convicted of the second-degree murder charge, Key could face up to life in prison. Michael Carlisle tells us it will cost New Mexicans more to register their vehicles.
2: In an effort to support more than $1 billion in transportation projects, drivers will soon pay about 25% more to register a passenger vehicle. That increase starts next month, while new registration fees for electric and hybrid cars take effect January 1st. Commercial vehicles will also face a tax increase, which is based on weight and miles traveled on New Mexico roads. Michael Carlisle, News Radio KKOB.
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2: All right, traffic right now. We still got that crash northbound I-25. As you approach the interchange, that is blocking your left lane. Be patient going through there. Westbound I-40 near Coors, you've got slow-moving traffic. You've also got crash cleanup westbound on Paseo near 2nd Street. Headed west on Alameda near Coors, you've got some congestion in that area. I'm Michael Carlisle with KKOB Traffic, every 10 minutes on the 7s.
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12: That heat slow to ease this evening. Eventually overnight, we've got that low at 65 for Albuquerque, and Santa Fe drops to 59. Skies will be clear. Thursday, turning the heat right back on. Sunny or mostly sunny, high 97 Albuquerque and 90 in Santa Fe. Then on Thursday night, we do see the potential for some 40 and 50 mile per hour easterly wind gusts to kick up. This is your forecast from KOAT Action 7 News. I'm meteorologist Eric Green.
13: At 6:08, it's 97 degrees in Albuquerque. It's 85 in Santa Fe. 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
13: Good evening, New Mexico. You are listening to 96.3 KKOB, the state's news leader. This is Unfiltered with Elias. And yes, I am still in the driver's seat tonight, filling in for the House of Strauss. I have wonderful Representative Stephanie Lord in the studio tonight, and we're going to get into all kinds of fun stuff.
22: Oh, fun.
13: So you've got like a, your resume is probably one of the best I've ever seen when it comes to being in, you know, in Santa Fe. I mean, you're sitting on a lot of committees.
22: I am. I sit on a lot of committees. I have a very loud mouth, and I'm in the news all the time.
13: Yes. Well, I like that you have a loud mouth. We need to know about all these things that are going on.
22: We do. We need to know everything that's going on.
13: What are some of the what's some of the drama going on in Santa Fe right now?
22: When isn't there drama in Santa Fe?
13: I know.
22: You know what's funny is there's a lot of drama. Just one side is better at keeping it quiet than the other.
13: Yeah.
22: The other side is they have a lot of drama, but they keep it really quiet. Now, we're just gearing up for now. And I think the big drama is going to be there might be a seat changing in the Senate that I can't talk about yet. That would make it really ugly over there. And we have a bunch of people that are geared up to pass even more laws that are so far left. Because they're banking on winning everything, taking out the house, taking out everybody, and they can just do whatever it is they want. So that scares me.
13: Get closer to Mike. I mean, let's be honest. I mean, Republicans in Santa Fe, you guys are kind of just playing defense, right?
22: Always, yeah. Unfortunately, yeah.
13: Most of the time, because you guys just don't have the numbers.
22: Unfortunately, no. But I think we could actually win a bunch of seats and do a lot more good work. We just have to get really organized. And we need people to not give up. I need them to not give up hope.
13: Yeah, well, look, you can't complain if you don't vote. I know a lot of people like to scream, voter fraud, and I get that. I get that argument, but you can't just quit.
22: No. No, right? You can't quit. Come out in bigger numbers.
13: Yeah.
22: If you think they're outdoing you, you know, on one side, so bring a friend. Now there's 2-1.
13: You know, because if you quit, things are just going to get worse, right? Progressives are just going to take over the state 100%, and we'll be left with, you know, Emerge New Mexico just running everything.
22: Okay, so let's go down the Emerge rabbit trail. I wrote a whole article, it was in an op-ed about Emerge. They are the cartel within the Democrat Party. Mm-hmm. They have taken over, they are taking out every single moderate Democrat one by one by one until they have absolute and utter control, and their agenda is complete dominance with nobody questioning them. It's quite frightening because it's never good to have any state that has total dominance. Somebody needs to tell them no. And if the Dems aren't going to tell them no, who's going to tell them no?
13: Well, there has to be some sort of check and balance, right?
22: Right.
13: And right now, I mean, how many bills are you guys pushing every session? About 1,600 to 1,000?
22: Yeah, there's. I think at the end of the day, there's between 500 to 600. I think there'll be even more this next session. I think the agenda is we have to stop oil and gas at all costs.
13: Yeah.
22: But you know what? Do you know what happens when a solar battery catches on fire? It's an hour of water, and then it dumps 50,000 tons of heavy metals into the ground and makes the ground contaminated. So it is not all green. But they want to push that agenda. You know, and what are my people supposed to do out in the land grants, out in Torrance County, if you tell them they can't have a wood-burning stove?
13: Yeah.
22: They have to have electric cars. How are they supposed to get? I mean, this is just so ridiculous, the stuff they want to do to the state. It's just...
13: Not to mention these electric cars don't work when it gets really cold.
22: Yeah.
13: They catch on fire, too. Yeah,
22: they catch on fire. Yeah, it's not fair to do to our people in the state. I mean, they're taking away everybody's freedom, and I don't know why our moderate Hispanic Democrats are not up in arms right now.
13: Well, you know, I've heard stories of moderates in Santa Fe.
22: I did the finger quotes.
13: I've heard stories of moderate Democrats in Santa Fe crying in the parking garage because they're like, I don't agree with this agenda, but I have to vote this way.
22: You don't have to do anything. Don't change your party, but vote right.
13: Yeah.
22: Just don't tell anybody. Just walk out. I mean, yes.
13: Where's the backbone on some of these people?
22: I will tell you, this is the hardest part for me, is that I've had moderate Democrats tell me that they want to support different candidates and they're trying to find their way out, but they realize that once that candidate, if they get them elected, the emerge is going to come in and take them out. Like the next, boom, next voting cycle, they're taking them out. They are a complete and utter cartel in the state now. They have they're systematically destroying the state of New Mexico.
13: Yeah. Well, I mean, we got Deb Haaland. She's on her way.
22: I hope not.
13: I hope not either. I really hope that Greg Hall can put up a fight. I mean, but he's got to start raising some money, and he's got to do it fast.
22: Yeah, I think now that they got in the primaries, you know, people hold back in the primaries, and I know that Doug Turner is supporting him and endorsing him. So, you know, if we can get everybody to rally around our candidates, we would have a choice and stop with the infighting for the next 5 months. Just put it on hold.
13: Yeah.
22: Just put it on hold, and let's just win in November. That's it.
13: Why is there so much infighting in the Republican Party?
22: Because we're all critical thinkers and we all have different ideas, are very strongly opinionated, and we're not sheep.
13: So I tend to think that, right? Because the Democrat Party, they just fall in line.
22: Yes.
13: They just fall in line no matter who it is. They're like, okay, we're sheep. We're all going to say the same thing.
22: No, they're goats because sheep go to heaven.
13: Yeah.
22: Goats go the other direction. And, yeah, they do. They follow each other.
13: And Republicans are just like, no, I'm going to represent my constituents.
22: Yeah, that's what I do in my district. I vote for my district. I don't care about other districts. But at the end of the day, even if somebody, I say, oh, they're kind of a little too moderate for me, it doesn't matter. They got to win their seat, you know, because we just need that cohesiveness. But yeah, we do argue a lot amongst ourselves.
13: I don't think there's anything wrong with that.
22: Me neither.
13: Because every county in the state is different, right? I mean, every community is different. Not every.
22: Yeah.
13: Rio Rancho is not the same as Albuquerque.
22: Right.
13: You know?
22: Or Torrance County, my little Torrance County out there.
13: Torrance,
22: I had the detention
13: Otero.
22: Center that they wanted to kill. They wanted to kill my detention center and not give us an EGRT. We would have been at $1.8 million a year and we'd be a ghost town. So I'm like, good, you could go ahead and buy all the houses at top dollar.
13: Yeah.
22: But, you know, whatever. They can have the pot place out there that had the Chinese slaves in Torrance County. It's craziness. It's absolute craziness. Yeah, they want to close that down. They're going to punish Torrance County for it.
13: Did you see the governor's office sent out a letter to a constituent saying that immigration is basically a federal issue and she can't touch it?
22: I missed that.
13: You haven't seen it?
22: No.
13: Oh, my God. I need to pull it up. It's hilarious, right? It proves the point.
22: Well, Mike, do you know Torrance County? My sheriff's being sued.
13: Mm-hmm.
22: There's only two sheriffs being sued because he is saying that you don't have the right to surrender somebody to an ICE agent. Even if the ICE agent gives a warrant that says we know they're in there, you can't surrender them. You know what it is. They love punishing the sheriffs and love punishing Torrance County.
13: So the governor's office sent this to a constituent that was worried about HB 9, the governor's immigration bill, right? They said, thank you for your concern regarding ICE operations in our community. The governor shares your commitment to ensuring the safety and well-being of all citizens and is dedicated to upholding due process. It is essential to recognize that jurisdiction over immigration enforcement rests with federal agencies, limiting state and local law enforcement's ability to intervene. However,
17: any allegations of misconduct should be reported to the Department of Homeland Security's Office of Inspector General. So I'm like, okay, so you are saying that the state
22: has no power. So how are they suing my sheriff then? If he's allowed to do his job and the feds come in and say, we want this particular person in your jail, he can't turn it over, even though she just said they can. Again, thank God the DOJ is involved with that. Mm-hmm. And so they will know at the federal level.
17: I put a post out on social media about this because I'm like, the DOJ should just take this right here and take it to court and say,
22: Is that on the Pinion Post? I recognize. That was a Pinion Post. Okay, yeah. I will take that. I will make sure that Sheriff Frazee has it because the DOJ is involved and they could just use that to drop all the charges.
17: Yeah.
22: That bill was so stupid. That was just a bill to... It was them being so deranged and so upset that they were going to pass this bill that does nothing, but then they were going to use it to hammer certain people. That's all that bill is for.
17: Yeah. And the fact of the matter is they knew this bill was going to get challenged, right?
22: Yeah. They didn't care. They never care. You know how many times I've heard them say, well, we need to have that go to the Supreme Court. Every time a bill comes up that's a gun bill, we know it's not constitutional, but we need to challenge the Supreme Court. I heard all the time.
17: Give me 1 second. We got to take a quick break and let's listen to some traffic. 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
2: Traffic right now. We still got that crash northbound I-25. As you approach the interchange, that is blocking your left lane. Be patient going through there. Westbound I-40 near Coors, you've got slow-moving traffic. You've also got crash cleanup westbound on Paseo near 2nd Street. Headed west on Alameda near Coors, you've got some congestion in that area. I'm Michael Carlisle with KKOB Traffic every 10 minutes on the 7s. See an accident? Call the Traffic Tracker hotline at 505-767-9167. I'm Michael Carlisle from the 96.3 News Radio KKOB Traffic Center.
12: That heat slow to ease this evening. Eventually overnight, we've got that low at 65 for Albuquerque, and Santa Fe drops to 59. Skies will be clear. Thursday, turning the heat right back on. Sunny or mostly sunny, high 97 Albuquerque and 90 in Santa Fe. Then on Thursday night, we do see the potential for some 40 and 50 mile per hour easterly wind gusts to kick up. This is your forecast from KOAT Action 7 News. I'm meteorologist Eric Green.
18: At 6:20, it's 97 and sunny in Albuquerque. It's 84 and windy in Santa Fe.
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17: New Mexico, we are back. You are listening to 96.3 KKOB. You are on with Elias. And look, I'm covering for the House of Strauss, and I have Representative Stephanie Lord in the building.
22: Yes.
17: So before we left, right, we're kind of all over the place. But I like being all over the place because most New Mexicans don't really get to see the behind the scenes of a lot of this stuff.
22: It's true.
17: They kind of see one headline, they see one news report, and then it's over, right? Until the next news cycle, and they might see another headline, but they don't really know what's going on behind the scenes. So you represent Torrance County.
22: And Burnley County and part of Albuquerque.
17: Yeah.
22: People forget I have part of Albuquerque. I've got a tramway from Montgomery up on the east mountainside.
17: And so this immigration bill was really going to affect your constituents, right?
22: Yeah. That's why I fought for it. And I would tell people this all the time. It doesn't matter how you feel about that detention center one way or another. You were about to hammer my community, close all the business up out there, get rid of all the GRT. And when the Democrats went and had a meeting to say, oh, is this true? There was nobody that wants to move a business out there.
17: No.
22: So what are you supposed to do? I mean, you're just going to, I was going, okay, then you can buy everybody's house at top dollar and just turn it into a ghost town, I guess. But I'm not going to let them do that to my people. There's not a lot of people that live out there, but I'm going to fight for them to the death.
17: And let's be honest, that's probably the only job out there that you can get where you can actually make a living.
22: Yes. And they're even, it says right now, hiring $27 an hour. It's very limited of what kind of jobs are out there in Torrance County.
17: Yeah. Well, $27 an hour for Torrance County out in the middle of nowhere, that's pretty good money.
22: Yeah. Yeah.
17: You know, you can live a decent life.
22: Yeah. You can at least rent a house.
17: Yeah.
22: For $27 an hour. I know nowadays it's...
17: I mean, I'm sure rents are a lot cheaper out there.
22: They are, yeah. Yeah,
17: I mean, because it's in the middle of nowhere.
22: It is. But I love it. I love Torrance. It's so quiet. Sunsets are amazing out there. The people are amazing. And no matter what, I will always fight for them. I've made that commitment to them in Torrance County. They had Dem representation before who didn't do anything for them, and I decided I was going to step up and defend them.
17: Yeah, my family lives out in Mountain Air. Towards, in Ebola.
22: Oh, gosh. You want to talk about Mountain Air?
17: Oh. What was up with this big old fentanyl crazy? What was it? 18? Was it 18 paramedics and firefighters and police officers and three people died?
22: So I was just in the paper talking about that because, first of all, we have to defend our first responders. Because how horrifying. Imagine if you were a first responder or you had family and they're running into a situation where you don't know if they're going to come out alive. That's horrific. So my understanding is the two people were not really involved. It was the other person's, allegedly. I can't say for sure because we don't have all the facts out yet. But the one guy who got the sickest was my personal friend. And I went to go see him in the hospital. I was so worried about him. And I was calling and texting all day long. I was talking to the mayor. And we were all trying to figure this out. And there's still one other ingredient they're looking for. And there, we're still waiting for the toxicology report back. But right now, it's this fentanyl and this other more synthetic fentanyl and the meth. And when you cook it together. But what I learned is people do a weird thing. They take bug spray and put it in there. We're cooking it, wasp spray, to make it last longer. So
17: bug spray and wasp spray meth and fentanyl.
22: And the synthetic fentanyl to cook it all together. All I know is my guys ran in there, and I know them, and one I know really well, and it's horrifying. And I talked to DPS when I was there. We had an officer that was shot in my district 2 years ago in the neck, almost killed him. And they gave him a Purple Heart and all that stuff. And I was there. I talked to DPS and state police. Said, "I'm here. What do you guys want me to do? What do you need me to draft for you that this never happens again? Because it happened in Silver City."
17: Yeah.
22: But guess what? There's been another couple cases that now they're going, wait a minute. We didn't know that that's what happened in these four other places. This is what happens when every year I go up there and try to pass a bill to make it tougher on people that are dealing fentanyl, and they tell me, no, it's not fair to them. That's the horrifying part, that if you don't pay attention.
17: They say it's not fair to them?
22: Yeah, we can't increase penalties for anybody. It's not fair. Well, do you think it's fair for my guy who could have died, who ran in there, or somebody who's whose child as a state police officer runs in and dies because of the stuff is in the air? Do you think that's fair? That's not fair. See, now you want to spin me up. Yeah. Now I'm spun up. I mean, on top of that, the whole thing, we've been giving drug addicted babies back to drug addicted mothers in the state. And we've tried to pass things for fentanyl. They're like, no, we can't do that. Okay, well, we have no treatment centers. No, sorry, I'll take a breath.
17: No,
22: I get angry on that one.
17: I get it because, look, if a five-year-old steps on a needle, well, that's not fair, right?
22: How about how about the women that are holding their babies and the sheriff? Sheriffs in certain areas tell me they go into there and there's the house is full of smoke and they're holding the baby smoking fentanyl and the baby's half dead. That doesn't make the paper.
17: No.
22: Fentanyl makes me very angry. And why aren't we doing anything about it? Why is it a free-for-all? Why is everything such a free-for-all here?
17: We are quite literally not doing anything about it. I mean, we spent $300 million in Albuquerque on the Gateway Center, which serves no people because none of these people want help. And look, I think that's why when we look at California, we saw Spencer Pratt. That's why he identified with, you know, so many people identified with him, right? Because he was saying California has a law, so we can detain someone for 72 hours if we feel like they're a danger to themselves. And then after 72 hours, well, then we can keep them, we can remand them to custody for 6 months.
22: And we have so much money here. We could have literally the biggest, most high-tech behavioral health rehabilitation center to put people in to get them rehabilitated if that's what they need, get the mental health they need. Nah.
17: Well, we got to take a quick break, guys. We'll have more with Representative Stephanie Lord when we get back.
21: We still got that crash northbound I-25 near Lomas that is affecting your left lane. You will see some slowdowns in that area. Headed west on I-40 near Coors. Traffic moving a little slow there. Paseo and Montaño, those river crossings moving up to speed. We do see some slowdowns still headed west on Alameda near Coors.
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12: That heat slow to ease this evening. Eventually overnight, we've got that low at 65 for Albuquerque and Santa Fe drops to 59. Skies will be clear. Thursday, turning the heat right back on. Sunny or mostly sunny, high 97 Albuquerque and 90 in Santa Fe. Then on Thursday night, we do see the potential for some 40 and 50 mile per hour easterly wind gusts to kick up. This is your forecast from KOAT Action 7 News. I'm meteorologist Eric Green.
18: At 6:30, it's sunny and 96 degrees in Albuquerque. It's windy and 84 in Santa Fe.
23: 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I need a check.
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25: 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I need a check.
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27: 444-4444. 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
28: 2711 Carlisle Boulevard, Northeast Albuquerque. From 96.3 News Radio KKOB, I'm Mike Gabe. Representative Gabe Vasquez is looking to address the shortage in caregivers that impacts New Mexico. This week, he introduced a bill for the Care Worker Visa Act. KQB's Michael Carlisle has details.
29: The economic bill would create a 3-year work authorization opportunity for qualified child care providers, elder care workers, and in-home caregivers, giving approved applicants legal status and filling much-needed positions. In a press conference, Vasquez stated, "This is an immigration reform bill. We know that the majority of our caregivers in the state of New Mexico and a whole bunch all across the country come from immigrant backgrounds, are immigrants themselves, or are undocumented," adding that the bill would open 100,000 visa positions annually. New Mexico is projected to have one of the highest percentages of residents age 65 or older within the next few years. Michael Carlisle, News Radio KKOB.
28: Tuesday evening, the Bernalillo County Board of County Commissioners took another step towards opening a new animal adoption center. The county anticipates closing on the $2 million property by the end of June. To prepare the building for opening, staff requested an additional $4.9 million for critical infrastructure upgrades. The resolution was passed by commissioners on a 4-0 vote. That new facility is expected to help alleviate overcrowding at the county's current Animal Care and Resource Center in the South Valley. The New Mexico Restaurant Association announcing today it will soon have a new CEO, as longtime executive Carol White has announced her retirement effective the end of the year.
3: White, a former restaurateur, stepped into the CEO role in 2002, becoming one of New Mexico's most influential voices for restaurants. Her tenure covered economic swings, regulatory battles, workforce challenges, and the unprecedented disruption of the COVID-19 pandemic. Among her achievements, White brought back ABQ Restaurant Week in 2025, and this year's edition proved an even bigger success, drawing record participation and renewed excitement across Albuquerque's dining scene. The New Mexico Restaurant Association will begin a formal search for its next CEO. White will remain in her role during the transition. Francina Walker, News Radio, KKOB.
28: Tuesday night, Socorro County Commissioners unanimously approved a one-year moratorium on potential development of data centers and related infrastructure in the county. It's in response to Green Data's proposed plans for a 10,000-acre solar farm and data center between Socorro and Magdalena. Public backlash prompted New Mexico Tech to announce it was dropping plans for that project. After Tuesday's vote, a committee will be created of experts and community members who will draft regulations for data centers. Consideration of the regulations will happen before the moratorium expires. For 96.3 News Radio KKOB, I'm Mike Gabel.
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13: New Mexico, you are listening to 96.3 KKOB. The state's number one news leader. This is Unfiltered with Elias. And yes, I'm still in the driver's seat tonight, filling in for the House of Strauss. Now, I have Representative Stephanie Lord in the building, and we're getting into all kinds of subjects. Now, this is, and I specifically wrote this one down because I didn't want to forget to ask you this, right? Now, in 2021... the legislature passed HB 75, right, which stripped away historical caps on medical malpractice lawsuits.
22: Oh, that one.
13: So it created basically an immediate crisis in the state, right? We started losing doctors. We started losing access to care. And then we passed HB 99 this year, these medical compacts. And our healthcare is...
22: a disaster?
13: It's a disaster. We just saw Presbyterian lay off 150 people. They got rid of 30,000 insurance plans.
22: Yeah, they're not going to cover Medicare plans anymore.
13: And this is the thing. So a trial lawyer who was a representative is the one that introduced this bill.
22: Uh-huh.
13: And then once he got it passed, he left.
22: Uh-huh.
13: Why are we allowed, why are representatives allowed to have, I mean, blatant conflicts of interest?
22: Uh-huh. There's actually one time I did recuse myself from a bill because of that. I ask myself that all the time. And don't be surprised if that same lawyer isn't in the background trying to get the Med-Mal back all messed up. So here's what happened. I'm in the meeting. Let me tell you what's happened. I'm in the health committee. Mm-hmm. And I'm just going to say it was the dumbest things I've ever heard in my life. The all these doctors are there saying, look, here is a stack of letters. There is no insurance that covers that amount. We will not have insurance. We won't have insurance. There was a Democrat who was sitting over from me, two over, and she says, I don't believe that.
13: There oh, has my
22: to.
13: God.
22: I was, and the doctors went, oh, you can hear the gasp, right? And I said, I did insurance billing for a while. There is no, there, you guys are not going to have anybody to cover them. She said, that's not true. We'll be able to find somebody. Where? There wasn't any. So they had to eat their words in that health committee, which is, I call it the hell community. Because mm-hmm. our committee, because they are so out of touch with the people.
13: Yeah.
22: Completely out of touch. So we lost doctors.
13: Not to mention they're using the state as a gold pick for their business.
22: Yeah. Oh, yeah, for the lawyers? Oh, yeah, the lawyers. I don't think if your lawyers should be able to run. Because what they do is they can outsmart you. I'm sorry, they can out-lawyer you in every maneuver. We do our best to stay on top of them, but they know how to work the system. And they do it, not all of them, I would say allegedly.
2: Yeah.
22: Because I don't want him to come back and stab my tires out there. But they have the advantage to make it where they can make more money.
2: Yeah.
22: And you should not do that.
2: Look, I know not every attorney is a bad person. But, I mean, when you have a representative who is an attorney who also runs the New Mexico Trial Lawyers Association, who donates money to every Democrat candidate you can think of up in Santa Fe, he introduces a med malpractice bill, gets it passed, destroys our health care. The governor signs off on it.
22: Yes.
2: And then 4 years later, we have a governor saying, we need to pass these medical
22: And then they made it. Then they made it that they were fixing the problem. Look at how we're going to fix it.
2: Like, you broke
22: it. You did it.
2: Yeah.
22: You broke it in the first place. With no matter how much we argued. And here's the hardest thing. Imagine you're sitting in front of somebody and you know the truth. You know the reality. You're presenting your arguments of reality and they don't care. That's what it's like to be a Republican at the Roundhouse. You're trying to tell them this is what's going to happen. And then when it happens, I'm just like, I told you so.
2: Yeah.
22: Like, half the time to do announcements. I just want to say I already knew this was going to be a bad bill. And now we're trying to fix this bad bill that you guys passed in the first place. That's what it's like being a representative. You're just beating your head against the wall, trying to stop crazy stuff. And then it passes and you're like, how did this pass?
2: All right. We got to take a quick break for traffic, guys. We will be right back with more from Representative Stephanie Lord.
7: We still got that crash northbound I-25 near Lomas that is affecting your left lane. You will see some slowdowns in that area. Headed west on I-40 near Coors, traffic moving a little slow there. Paseo and Montaño, those river crossings moving up to speed. We do see some slowdowns still headed west on Alameda near Coors.
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12: That heat slow to ease this evening. Eventually overnight, we've got that low at 65 for Albuquerque, and Santa Fe drops to 59. Skies will be clear. Thursday, turning the heat right back on. Sunny or mostly sunny, high 97 Albuquerque and 90 in Santa Fe. Then on Thursday night, we do see the potential for some 40 and 50 mile per hour easterly wind gusts to kick up. This is your forecast from KOAT Action 7 News. I'm meteorologist Eric Green.
18: At 640, it's sunny and 96 degrees in Albuquerque. It's sunny and 85 in Santa Fe. At 96.3, News Radio KKOB.
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2: New Mexico, we are back. 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You are on with Unfiltered with Elias. I am in the studio with Representative Stephanie Lord. We are getting into all kinds of subjects, and we're both getting pretty heated because we both know what's going on, and we're calling it out, and it's frustrating.
22: Yeah, it's extremely... It's socialism is coming. Mm-hmm. If Deb Haaland wins... Sorry, I'm now smashing.
2: She's smashing her hands on the table. She's so angry.
22: I'm so angry because I know what's going to happen. They're going to do this Medicaid for all. You bill a doctor bill $100. They might get 12 if they're lucky. So we're going to lose more doctors. You're going to be waiting forever to get the care. And I don't know why in the first place when they wanted to do all this health care and stuff in the open plan, which I don't know if you looked at that plan. It's ridiculously expensive. I can't afford it. Why didn't they make everything a lower rate and better coverage so we could all afford to buy into it? But no, this Medicaid for all is doctors don't want to stay in that. They're not gonna work all day to make $5.
2: Yeah. Well, we need to force all of these representatives in the Democrat Party to get their health care here in New Mexico.
22: No, I'm moving. Yeah. No, I don't want health care here.
2: Well, look, anyone that has any money doesn't get health care in the state of New Mexico. They know better, right? And we're at a tipping point right now. I mean, Presbyterian just cut 30,000 insurance plans.
22: Mm-hmm.
2: They laid off 150 people. And there is more to come. They lost more than a billion dollars over the last 3 years. 30,000 insurance plans isn't going to make up $1 billion. No. And it's because 60% of our population is on Medicaid.
22: So here's the most frustrating thing, and this is the part that breaks my heart. We have this beautiful state with the best food, some of the most awesome people I've ever met, and the most messed up politics.

0: more people to understand what they are doing to the state and where we're going. And that's the sad part about all of this stuff.
1: Yeah. You know, I firmly believe that CYFD should be taken out of the purview of the governor, because if Deb Haaland gets elected, it's just going to stay a disaster.
0: I can't even talk about CYFD. I've read too many autopsy reports and heard too many stories. And it's, I did that for 5-6 years, tried to be the spearhead for that. And when you sit in front of people, and I sat in front of Liz Thompson, and I cannot stand that woman. I absolutely detest her. And I'm presenting this bill, and she goes, oh, what are you auditioning for, a reality show? And I'm bringing forward a very serious bill to help kids that are being tortured and killed in our CFD system, and that's what she says. And then they all stop my bill every single time, stopped them all. So this is what I'm up against. So if you guys have got to come out and get rid of some of these Dems that are wackadoo, and yeah, not all of them are. There's some really good Dems up there that are amazing, but...
1: Yeah, but they're
0: getting taken out.
1: Yeah, and they get pushed into voting party line, right?
0: Yep. Whereas we don't. I don't vote with my party all the time.
1: No. And I, okay, nope. Look, I don't think that you should. I think that we should have... I mean, the reason why we elect people is because we want them to be a voice for our community,
0: yep,
1: not to fall in line. But this is the problem, also the problem with the Republican Party, right? Is Democrats fall in line no matter what.
0: Yeah.
1: They fall in line. Republicans don't, because I tend to think that Republicans are a little bit, they're free thinkers and they want to represent their constituents the best way they can.
0: Yeah.
1: In New Mexico, I think that. I don't know about federally, but in New Mexico, and I've seen it, right? Because I've seen senators like Jay Block and Steve Lanier, who are really, really good people, and they try to represent their constituents to the best of their ability. And unfortunately, it just... Nothing is working in this state right now.
0: Nothing. Every time I go to them, I'm like, everything is broken. I want to fix everything. I go up there with these high hopes. Okay, this is going to be the year, and you just get beat down. I mean, I'm in the rural committee, and that's a great committee. We all get along.
1: Mm-hmm.
0: It's totally fine. But then there's other committees, like in CPAC, where they're horrific. They're mean. They're cruel. They're sadistic. They try to gavel John and I down, and we laugh and gavel them back because we don't care. John, Representative John Block and I are in that one.
1: Yeah.
0: We're the two feisty people that could take it. But it's hard when you have them treating you so cruelly and won't even sit down with you and say, you know, it is kind of a good idea. I will. I can have a Dem I can't stand. If that's a good bill, I'm like, wow, this is a really good bill. And then they come up with another bill. I go, this bill is horrible, and I hate you. You know, so
1: yeah.
0: I don't understand how they're so – their thinking process is, we hate you, and even if you have the best bill in the world, we hate you. Whereas I vote on the bill.
1: Yeah.
0: Liz Thompson could bring forward a bill that's amazing. I vote for 20 of her bills, and they're good.
1: If it's beneficial for New Mexicans, you're voting.
0: If it helps New Mexicans, but if it was mine?
1: No.
0: So you know what I do? I give my bills to Democrats. I say, you take the credit for it, because it won't pass with my name on it.
1: Wow.
0: And it shouldn't be like that.
1: No.
0: But that's where we are, because we're in the super minority, and I need more Republicans up there.
1: Yeah. I mean, that should be a call to action to New Mexicans. Like, you got to go out and vote. And look, I know right now, especially in the United States, people are worried about voter fraud, right? We just saw what happened in California, which mm-hmm. was absolute and total garbage. We all know it was. But New Mexico... some of these races are won and lost by a single vote.
0: Yeah.
1: 10 votes, 50 votes, 1,000 votes.
0: We have one that's 11 in Torrance County right now.
1: 11 votes. And to think that your vote doesn't count in these district races or these House races or whatever it is insane. And I tell people all the time, it is very important to vote for president. It's very important. Federal elections are important, but your local elections are going to have more of an impact.
0: Yes.
1: On your day-to-day life.
0: Yeah, your county commissioners, your school board. And then people don't understand how important the house is. I mean, we're trying to stop this horrific stuff that's coming down at you that affects you on the state level. So, you know, I think that would be the best message, is no matter what, to go out and vote. Because John Block and I both signed on this voter integrity bill, and it didn't go anywhere.
1: Well, we got to take a quick break for traffic, guys. We will be right back. 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
2: Be sure to watch your speed both directions of I-25 near the construction zone. Westbound I-40 traffic moving just a little slow as you approach Coors, Paseo, Alameda, Montaño. Those river crossings are all moving up to speed. I-25 between Albuquerque and Santa Fe right now, not seeing any problems in either direction.

0: action. I'm Michael Carlisle with KKOB Traffic every 10 minutes on the 7s. See an accident? Call the Traffic Tracker hotline at 505-767-9167. I'm Michael Carlisle from the 96.3 News Radio KKOB Traffic Center.
1: Staying quite hot through the evening hours. Eventually overnight with the clear skies, we've got that low dropping to 65 in Albuquerque and 59 in Santa Fe. Thursday afternoon, turning that heat right back on. Skies sunnier, mostly sunny, high 97 Albuquerque and 90 in Santa Fe. Then Thursday night to Friday morning, strong gusty east winds. Gusts 40 to 50 miles per hour going to be possible, kicking up some dust, making travel conditions difficult. From KOAT Action 7 News, I'm meteorologist Eric Green.
2: At 6:49, it's sunny and 96 degrees in Albuquerque. It's windy and 83 in Santa Fe. At 96.3 News Radio, KKOB. 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
3: Thank you, sir. Welcome back. We are in studio with Representative Stephanie Lord. We're jumping into everything. Nothing is off limits today. We are not pulling any punches.
4: Nope.
3: You know, one thing that I was talking about yesterday is this $1.5 billion infrastructure road bill that they just released the first $219 million in bonding.
4: For our horrible roads?
3: Yeah.
4: We're actually going to get the roads fixed?
3: No.
4: No, it's not.
3: No, it's not.
4: You know, every year my capital outlay, one of the things that I do that even Democrats love, I keep my money in my community. I'm always giving money for roads and baseball parks and, you know, animal shelters.
3: Where tax money should go.
4: Yeah, where tax money should go, right back in my community. But man, I get money to roads. I'm like, where did that money go? There's still potholes in the road. And I'm like, it's frustrating.
3: I really feel like we need to audit, I mean,
4: everything?
3: NMDOT. Yeah, well, everything.
4: Everything in the whole world.
3: So, I mean, that would be the great thing if Joshua Lawrence won as New Mexico state auditor to go in. I mean, I know he's a write-in candidate, but he's an awesome guy. I mean, I've had him on my show several times, and he's a solid guy who wants New Mexico to do better. And if he got in, he would audit everything.
4: Everything.
3: Everything with a fine-tooth comb. And I think that's what needs to happen, because where is all this money going? I mean, every year we keep hearing historic budget. Historic budget. Historic budget. This is another historic budget. I'm tired of hearing historic budget. Where the heck is this money going?
4: That budget comes in, I weigh, it's like 1 to 2 pounds of paper, and there's just so much stuff in there. So going back to CYFD, they kept saying they didn't have any money. They didn't have any money to do all the stuff that I wanted them to do. So I went to appropriations and asked for $20 million. I don't know why $20 million popped in my head, but I just said $20 million. So I went, and they told me no. So I'm like, wow, they need money. We can't get it. A week later, I kid you not, CYFD goes, oh, we lost $20 million. And then they found it. $20 million. What are the odds there'd be $20 million? But they lost. How do you lose $20 million?
3: You don't. I don't.
4: No.
3: You don't lose $20 million.
4: So what I will tell you, this is probably the only state that I've ever seen that doesn't have enough oversight and not enough auditing and not enough people in grassroots auditing and IPRI and everything.
3: Well, look,
4: should.
3: The auditor right now, he audited what, Mora and Donna Anna. And both of those audits revealed a ton of waste, fraud, and abuse,
4: because
3: right?
4: Because there's no oversight. It's like they'll come back to us. It's like there's always a study for this, for that, and there's all this money. It's always going out and re-upping more money. But hardly ever do you get the details. Break it down for me. How much did nuts and bolts and screws and staplers cost you?
3: Yeah.
4: You know, and we need to see that to see if there's fraud. Because if people are left unchecked, some people will do bad things.
3: Well, I mean, it's proof positive that there is bad things being done in the state. And we have entirely too much bureaucracy. And we've got really bad management. And that's what I used to agree with Duke Rodriguez on, right? We are not a poor state. We're a poorly run state.
4: We should, because nobody should be paying taxes here.
3: No.
4: We should not have taxes.
3: $13 billion from oil and gas last year.
4: There should be no taxes. Just like in other states where they don't have tax. I think Alaska, they get a check back every year.
3: Mm-hmm.
4: Why are we paying taxes in this state? We have so much money. I don't know if people understand how much money we have. We have a lot of money.
3: Yeah, $72 billion.
4: But they spend it. The money just flies out. Oh, this year we have $11 billion. Oh, our budget is $11 billion. Mm-hmm. It's never, oh, our budget's going to be nine and we're going to put this away. It's just more money goes out, more money goes out, more. But yet, one of the articles or what things I put on Facebook and Monday meeting was, we're short on para. It's going to be 50 years before it's solvent. It's like $8 billion short. Why are we not fixing that issue to make sure all the people, they worked all this time and the cost of living hasn't been adjusted? What about that? Oh, no. Oh, God. Don't get me started.
3: Well, I think when you look at our capital outlay, too, right, that's proof positive that we're a poorly managed state, because the last time I looked at it, it had $8 billion sitting in capital outlay from projects.
4: That didn't get done. You know why? Because people put in money, other people take over, and then that money sits there. And we have such, you know how we do our capital outlay? On paper. Why don't we have an app that says these people want this project, they already have X amount, they've already used this, they have a board, they're doing this, yes, I'm going to donate, and next year when I see they haven't used it, say no more money for them, we're cutting it off, or calling them. Mm-hmm. Hey, but it goes on paper. We do it on paper. It's so antiquated. And if I give money, like you and I are both giving money a project, it's 100,000, and you give 100,000, I give 100,000, that one of those 100,000 is going back to the general fund.
3: Wow.
4: It's
3: frustrating.
4: But you know what? I don't have to do this job, but I do it because I care.
3: Yeah, because you guys don't get paid either.
4: We don't get paid, and it's a lot of hours. I'm on the phone all the time. I have a new DLA. She's like, you're always on the phone. You're always doing this. You're fixing everything. Like I had, they wanted to put a giant truck stop on the 14 and the beautiful Sunrise Trail. So, yeah, I heard that. So we'll pick that up in a minute.
3: Guys, we'll be right back. 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
15: From ABC News, I'm Dave Packer. A new escalation in the Middle East. U.S. Central Command launching new self-defense strikes against multiple targets in Iran. In response, Iran this hour claiming to have fired at 21 targets. Sirens sounding Bahrain, citizens being told to take shelter, and conflicting information about the Strait of Hormuz. Iran says it's completely closed. U.S. Central Command says that's not the case. ABC's Martha Raddatz.
16: This comes just some 24 hours after U.S. fighter jets targeted nearly 20 Iranian sites, including radar and air defense systems, in retaliation for the downing of that U.S. Apache helicopter. Iran releasing unverified video claiming to show the strikes also damaged critical civilian water reservoirs. CENTCOM saying they are looking into the report.
15: In an interview tonight, President Trump saying if Iran does not accept a deal, there will be heavy bombing tomorrow. The Iran war bringing higher fuel costs here at home, and now its effect on the cost of living is becoming clear in today's consumer price index data. ABC's Selena Wang.
17: So this report showed inflation rising at the fastest pace in 3 years at 4.2%. Compare that to the start of the year where it was closer to 2%. And a big driver of that increase is these higher energy prices because of the war with Iran.
15: And that news sent stocks plummeting, the Nasdaq falling nearly 2%. Congress has until Friday to approve an extension of FISA. It's the law that allows U.S. surveillance of foreigners. Some lawmakers are concerned about passing the extension while Bill Pulte will be acting director of national intelligence. President Trump says he's considering candidates who could take over permanently. House Speaker Mike Johnson.
18: He is in the process of interviewing the persons who would potentially be the next DNI. They're going to be highly qualified. All these potential nominees are.
15: As for Pulte, he has no intelligence background. You're listening to ABC News.
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15: Microsoft co-founder Bill Gates testifying before House lawmakers today about his ties to Jeffrey Epstein. The tech billionaire expressing regrets but explaining why he got involved with the late sex offender.
21: Gates telling Congress he sought the relationship with Epstein to raise funds to promote global health care.
0: But he says Epstein never produced any wealthy donors as promised, and that Epstein tried to use information about my infidelities to pressure Gates to continue their relationship, which he said ended in 2014.
15: ABC News Chief Justice Correspondent Pierre Thomas in Washington. In Los Angeles, a trial begins for a man accused of starting the deadly Palisades fire last January.
21: With opening statements getting underway, federal prosecutors allege former Uber driver Jonathan Rinderknecht was depressed, filled with resentment toward the wealthy, and fixated on alleged CEO killer Luigi Mangione. They say Rinderknecht lit the Lockman fire, which the L.A. Fire Department thought it had fully extinguished, but then a week later, in high wind, it reignited and exploded into the Palisades fire. A dozen people were killed, and nearly 7,000 homes and buildings were destroyed. His defense says there is no physical evidence linking him to the fire. Alex Stone, ABC News, Los Angeles.
15: Honda is recalling more than 880,000 cars. The company says rear suspension parts may fail and cause drivers to lose control. This recall involves four different models in 23 states. There are no reports of deaths or injuries. Dave Packer, ABC News.
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4: Good evening, New Mexico. You are listening to 96.3 KKOB, the state's news leader. This is Unfiltered with Elias. And like I said before, I'm still in the driver's seat tonight, filling in for the House of Strauss. Now, I have Stephanie Lord, Representative Stephanie Lord, in the building, and we're covering everything. We're talking about accountability problems. We're talking about handouts versus Main Street. We're talking about, you know, our lobbyists and the inside game and trial lawyers and conflicts of interest. And we're both getting a little heated in here. I think rightfully so, though, right?
5: It's just we get off, we're like, and then furthermore.
4: Yeah. Well, you know, it astounds me, right? Because there's so much corruption and conflicts of interest, and there's so much of our tax dollars in New Mexico that has just disappeared into a black hole of bureaucracy.
5: That's what I say. It goes into an abyss.
4: Yeah. And yet I drive down the road and I get a flat tire from a pothole.
5: The potholes are so bad. And I ride a motorcycle. It is frightening to ride a motorcycle. Besides that, I almost get killed all the time. But yeah, the roads are a mess. And like I said, I try to put money in there. And I'm like, they keep all this money to roads. Where?
4: Yeah, where is it going?
5: I don't know. We better stop talking about it. They're going to pass a tax now because of us.
4: Yeah.
5: Oh, because of those two on the radio, we had to make a 52 cents a gallon tax to fix the roads.
4: Well, they're already increasing the weight distance tax for commercial drivers. And now our registration fees are going to be higher because they pushed all these EV green mandates, right? And they told New Mexicans, go get an electric car and go buy a hybrid. And now they aren't getting enough money back from the fuel taxes.
5: Yeah, I know. So now they're going to start taxing the heck out of them too. So they'll be paying as much as people driving cars with gas. So that's not doing anything.
4: We just can't win.
5: Hey, by the way, where do they get the electricity for those electric cars?
4: Oh, it's magical.
5: Yeah. Little gnomes come out and get the electricity for it.
4: That's what I don't understand. So, like, if Deb Haaland gets elected, right, we already know that they're going to come out with another Clear Horizons.
5: Yes, that's on the agenda. I'm on radio. By the way, y'all should be paying attention to radioactive hazardous waste. You want to know where all the green bills? They're coming right now. We're actually starting to discuss them right now as we speak, which I am the counter to that because they'll say like, oh, we need more windmills and solar. And I'm like, well, you're going to shred these windmills with microplastics and resins and toxins and put that into the earth. And when solar batteries catch on fire, like they did in California, 52 metric tons of metal went to the ground and the ground is now ruined in an estuary where birds are. They're going to kill all the birds. So I'm like, you guys, it's not green.
4: No.
5: Stop calling it green. It's not green. I had a windmill catch on fire. Guess what happens? 100 gallons of oil on the ground, and it's burning all over the place.
4: Yeah. And it takes more energy to create one of those windmills than that windmill actually puts out in its lifetime.
5: And the resins that are on it are extremely toxic. It could actually blind you. It's so caustic.
4: So why is this?
5: But it's green.
4: I don't get this green agenda, right? Because the whole green agenda is being fueled by fossil fuels. So everything green is, it takes oil and gas to build it.
5: Yes.
4: And after those green, all these green mandates and these green energy like solar and windmills, after they die out, then...
5: Yeah, they want to shred them in Torrance County, in my county. Again, microplastics on the ground, chemicals, the fibers, all the dust, all that. Yeah. And then we'd have that in the air. Yeah. Nothing is green.
4: No.
5: That's the problem. There's nothing that is green.
4: No.
5: So we're going to shut down oil and gas. Okay, so let's say if at the United States we shut down oil and gas, we're the only ones that did that. What impact would we have on the world?
4: None, because China
5: and India.
4: China,
5: they're like, India. We're not doing that. We're not going to do any of that.
4: No, because they have, you know, 100-year infrastructure, oil and gas infrastructure built in their countries, just like we do.
5: Right. So we have all this money from the oil and gas. They don't want that. They want to get rid of that. And I don't know what. I don't know what the answer is because you're not going to make all that money off of. It's impossible. And Germany tried it and they can't make the solar wind work all the time. And it takes a tremendous amount of energy to start up the coal factory. Mm-hmm. So it doesn't work.
4: I
2: I don't know why we just don't do nuclear in the state.
5: Oh, now you're speaking my language. I said we should take the modular nukes that they're making in Idaho Falls, bring them down there. We could do all of us, Torrance County off of that, and they have a bunch of brackish water. We could desalinate that water.
2: Yeah.
5: So many things we could do, but no, we can't do that. Because they literally think it's like The Simpsons and the stuff's just oozing out. It's not. I've seen how they store the facility. Little capsules and very well sealed, and there's nothing leaking out of those.
2: Well, it's 2026. Technology has come a long way.
5: It's The Simpsons. It's just oozing out on the road. It's just green ooze. Yeah. That's what they literally think it is. So, and now, I get it. We did a lot of mistakes in the past. We dumped chemicals. We did some mining and left some stuff that's being cleaned up, but we know better now. It's very different. So it's the whole world is very interesting. We could sit here for days talking about every single topic. But yeah, nuke is very clean. It's extremely clean.
2: It's extremely clean. Mm-hmm. And, you know, for New Mexico, where our power, we're going to need probably double the energy by 2030, 2035.
5: I don't mean to laugh, but they'd probably sell it like they do for the wind and the solar on Torrance County. They sell it to California. I'm like, how is this helping? Well, we get the GRT, though. That's all we do, get some GRT tax from it.
2: So they sell the energy that is...
5: Yeah, it goes out to... You think we at least draft a bill that says it has to cover us fully first, then you can sell the rest.
2: So we have wind and solar in Torrance County that is supplying power to California, not New Mexico.
5: Yeah. Pretty for the most part, yeah.
2: What is the point of that? How much GRT could you possibly be getting?
5: They do get quite a bit of GRT. I mean, we don't have a lot in Torrance County, so yeah. I get that part. But it, to me, just doesn't make sense. But, you got to sell it to somebody in California has the most need. But going back to my modular nuke, I love that idea. We just go in there, desalinate the water, and...
2: Why haven't we started building desalination plants? Because
5: they have to be subsidized. I think still we're at the point where they would have to be subsidized, and I'm okay with that if that would give us water, because we don't have water.
2: No.
5: We have a huge water issue right now.
2: Well, if you just look at the Rio Grande, you can see that.
5: I know,
2: right?
5: You go down, and then here's where I get into it with the climate change. The climate does change. But if you go back to the ruins that are in my district, I don't know if you've ever been out there, they're beautiful.
2: Yeah.
5: The walls are 6 feet thick, beautifully made. Do you know why they all left? Because of drought.
2: Mm-hmm.
5: It wasn't from cars. This was like, I think in the 1600s, 1700s, they left. Sorry, I'm totally wrong on the dates on that, but
2: yeah.
5: They left because of drought. Oh my gosh, we haven't gotten to Epstein yet.
2: Yeah. Well, let's talk about Epstein, right? Because this Truth Commission.
5: I love your finger waves.
2: Because it's annoying, right? Like, Melanie Stansberry comes in, she swoops up Andrea Romero as soon as she's appointed the chair, and she takes her to Washington, D.C., and now she's mingling with all of these people that she may possibly have to investigate. Why?
5: Okay. So I was, when they were making the committee, I was in there. I was sitting next to Representative John Block. And of course, we're both skeptical. Okay, what is this about?
2: Yeah.
5: And the first thing I said, is this an I gotcha moment because you only want to go after Trump? Because I'm going to tell you straightforward, I don't care if somebody's Republican or Democrat, if they're involved in Epstein rants, they deserve to be investigated.
2: Yeah.
5: But it's not that. This is an I gotcha moment. So I said, allegedly, the woman who allegedly killed herself or wrote the book said that Bill Richardson allegedly raped her in Santa Fe. At Epstein Ranch. And you could hear a pin drop. I go, you going to look into him? And John went, a step further. He says, I don't care if we have to dig him up and prosecute him if he was there. I mean, John just went the next step. I'm like, okay.
2: Well, we know he was there.
5: So I want to know. Was Gary Richardson involved into what depth? Because there's a lot of accusations. Are they looking into him or are they going to bypass him? Are they looking into there was a sheriff that got some money from Epstein, and I want that to be looked into. I'm not saying he's guilty, but why did he get money? Why was he always at the ranch?
2: Yeah.
5: So I want everybody looked at, Republican, Democrat. I don't care who you are. I want everybody looked at. But I think this is going to end up looking at everyone who's Republican and letting the Democrats slide. I hope I'm wrong.
2: Yeah, well, I mean, we've got John Kelly, who's sitting on the ethics board in Albuquerque. He purchased the ranch for Jeffrey Epstein. Of course, we got Gary King. We got Bill Richardson. We have all of these Democrats where they haven't answered any questions
5: yet.
2: And
5: why did Baldera stop? He's saying, they told me to. Would you and I have stopped? No.
2: No.
5: We would have kept digging. We said, okay, if you want me stopping this, I'm going to look at all these other ways to get around it. I'm not going to let the ball be dropped on
2: so this. So that's the thing that really makes me mad, right? Hector Valdez has this huge case, right? He's the Attorney General of New Mexico, has this huge case. It's the Epstein case. New Mexicans have been abused, possibly trafficked. There's all of this stuff going on. And the Southern District of New York supposedly tells him, give me the case because whatever, for whatever reason, and he turns it over. I have never seen an attorney general of any state ever turn over a case like that.
5: And under that stipulation, I have to, I can't do anything. I'm not buying that for a minute. That sounds more like I don't want to charge my cousin.
2: Yeah, this is your state. What do you mean you're turning it over? These are actual New Mexicans who got hurt.
5: Yeah. So I will tell you the positives about the Truth Commission, because it is two Democrats and we have two Republicans.
2: Mm-hmm.
5: The Republicans are there to make sure that hopefully things aren't getting swept under the rug. So at least they didn't have to put two Republicans, but they did. So we at least have them there. And there have been some women who come forward saying that they were raped there, and they're taking that serious and looking into it. Now, if it goes back to anybody who might be involved, who they don't want to press charges against, that makes me a little nervous.
2: Yeah. You know?
5: But we do have at least that much. We have two Republicans in there that will try to keep it together, but I still think it's going to end up, I got you.
2: Yeah. I worry about this, right? Because this really left a stain.
5: This thing is huge.
2: It left a stain on New Mexico, too, right? We had a convicted sex offender come into the state, and for some reason, he didn't have to register.
5: Yeah, because the way the laws are written. And we've tried to change that, and they don't want to change that. I presented a bill to castrate pedophiles. I don't know if you knew that.
2: No.
5: I was on Tucker Carlson because of that.
2: Really?
5: Yeah. Yeah, I presented a bill. I'm like...
2: Like chemically or
5: I first did the chemical, and then I'm like, no, let's go all the way. And then, no, let's just give them the death penalty. Yeah, that's how I feel about... Because they can't be rehabilitated.
2: No.
5: Why do we want to... But they said no. We can't do that.
2: They're deviants.
5: They literally said no. And Alabama passed it.
2: Yeah.
5: Other states passed it. I think Idaho, because I think Idaho passed it after I brought the bill forward. And I was literally on Tucker. We talked about that. And he thought that was the most amazing thing ever. Yes, absolutely. Castrate them. Chemically, physically, whatever. There's no use for them in society.
2: Yeah. New Mexico has become soft, our government. Very soft. It's very socialist now. It's like criminals do no bad. Right?
5: None.
2: There is no...
5: You just have to hug them.
2: Yeah.
5: If you just go out and hug them...
2: There is no accountability. Addicts are enabled, which is terrible, right? I was coming down Central earlier and a girl was just folded over.
5: Yeah, I've seen
2: over, like her face was touching her knees.
5: Yeah. Sad.
2: It's terrible. These people are just killing themselves and we're just...
5: And you're telling
2: alone.
5: Me those women aren't getting raped?
2: Oh, yeah.
5: I'm sure that they are.
2: I'm sure they are, too.
5: Horrific things happen to them. But they feel that it's better for them to be out there than it is to try and take care of them when they desperately need care. So that's one of the many things in New Mexico. I don't understand. I don't understand how people aren't more mad. How come they're not as mad as you and I are?
2: I don't know. You know, it all feels like one big scam to me, right? Everything is all about money, right? Yeah. We have nonprofits in the state who make millions of dollars off of, you know, these issues. But we'll have more about these issues when we come back. 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
2: New Mexico, we are back. You are listening to 96.3 KKOB. I am still in the driver's seat. You're listening to Unfiltered with Elias, and I am covering for the House of Strauss. Right now, I have Representative Stephanie Lord in the building. Stephanie, we've been talking about a lot, right?
5: I know.
2: We're getting into it. We've covered Epstein, infrastructure, and we're just calling people out, which I love. I love that about you. You're honest, authentic.
5: Yeah.
2: I mean, I truly believe that's what New Mexicans want. They want someone that's authentic.
5: They want someone that'll fight for them, too.
2: Yeah.
5: See, because here's the thing. I've even had Democrats come up and go, I hate how you vote up there, but I love how you take care of our community.
2: Mm-hmm.
5: You know, I fight for them. I like I was trying to say, they're trying to put a big truck stop on the 14. Nobody wanted that. We have water issues. We had a big, giant chunk of land they wanted to sell, put houses and golf courses. We don't have any water, and it's not what we want in the East Mountains. So I fight to stop that stuff, and I fight for the people, and I put money back in the community. It's like a Dem's like, okay, I don't like you up there, but I like you as a person. And that's the way it should be.
2: Yeah, well, let's be honest. The things that Republicans fight for, at the end of the day, are going to be good for Democrats too, right? Mm-hmm. But the things that Democrats fight for are going to be good for a very small minority of people.
5: I know.
2: You know, giving out hotel vouchers to the homeless, how does that make anything better for me? You know, giving $300 million to the Gateway Center, who is serving practically nobody. They're supposed to be serving 1,700 people a day. I read a report where they served like maybe 48, 50. And I think those numbers are inflated because I've been by there and it's empty. It is completely empty.
5: And I start wondering, who got the contract to the building? Who has a contract to do this? Who's making money off this? Mm-hmm. I always look, who's on the board. Like, they were trying to push hydrogen here for a while.
2: Yeah.
5: And I'm just going to say that one of the governor's friends was on the board.
2: Of course.
5: So I was like, So yeah, so I called all the green people, said, this is not green. You need to be mad. And boy, they were mad. They got so mad at MLG. They were like throwing stuff in the gallery. They came like throwing stuff at us. Like, wow, these people are really mad.
2: Well, look at the people on the board for the state fairgrounds. Look, it's Mimi Stewart, Mayor Keller.
5: Oh, you mean the fairgrounds they just got rid of?
2: Yeah.
5: They're going to, where are they moving that, by the way?
2: I have no idea.
5: And what kind of housing are they putting in there?
2: Yeah. Low-income housing. I mean, they're going to tear out the fairgrounds. They're going to put in whatever they're going to put in. And I guess they're going to put in a stadium, right? And...
5: Wow, so the people living next to have to have loud noise till late at night in traffic. How respectful for that neighborhood.
2: Yeah. I don't think that a stadium was a bad idea. I just think that was a bad place to put it. And... we're talking about $500 million here, $500 million in the middle of Albuquerque. Anytime we see really big projects like that, we see all the snakes come with it.
5: I'm like, who's the contractor who's getting the bid? Oh, it's somebody's cousin.
2: I mean, Martin Chavez was the one doing the consulting, which doesn't give me any peace, right? I mean, because he was taking money and then giving it back at the end of his administration, and he got caught in a bunch of scandals.
5: Yeah. That's New Mexico. And again, I wish people would pay attention. I wish they would vote better. I wish they would pay attention to how they're voting. And I wish they would come up to the roundhouse and actually watch how things work. Or go to county commission or city council meetings and see how things really work. They only get involved when it's something like right in their backyard or something they're really heated about. Other than they don't pay attention. You can't give 100% trust to politicians.
2: Well, I think that's why it is important for especially you representatives to have a social media presence because you guys can post all of this. You can go live in the middle of a hearing.
5: Yeah.
2: And you can let people, you can let your constituents, you can let New Mexicans see what's being said.
5: Here's what usually happens to me. I'm exhausted. I'm running for one committee to the next. And then I'm in CPAC and we drag that one out for hours. We're there for like 6 hours and then I'm exhausted and go home, go to bed.
2: Yeah.
5: That's how my day goes. Because that committee that we're on is one of the hardest. That's where all the gun bills go and all the bad bills go to the CPAC.
2: We know that they're going to push another gun bill, right?
5: Probably. They're going to push everything. What they want is to take everybody from cradle to grave. Complete socialism is what they want. And they're slowly chipping their way at it.
2: And when you're dependent on government like that, you just lose your independence, right?
5: Yeah, why would I go be a doctor where I could be a taxi driver for the same price?
2: Yeah. Why would I do anything? Why would I innovate? Why would I, you know, think? Why, I'll just stay home, sit on the couch, collect a government check. And
5: hey, wait a minute. This isn't sounding so bad.
2: Yeah.
5: Just gonna stay home. I have to do anything. I have to think. No, that's not the American way. That's not the American way.
2: I mean, competition breeds innovation, right? Mm-hmm. But if you're sitting on a couch, getting a government check, what's going to happen to you?
5: There's no innovation.
2: And as human beings, we need purpose.
5: Mm-hmm. We do. We need to be busy. We need to do things. We need to innovate. We need to make... I look at it this way. This is my own personal belief. I'm supposed to be here to help the world and to make my community a better place and to defend people. You have to have some sort of purpose. Otherwise, why are you here?
2: Yeah.
5: Oh, no, now we're going to philosophy. Sorry. Let's stop there. Well, turn. Make a U-turn.
2: I don't get this in New Mexico, right? We reward failure here. With bigger budgets.
5: Yes, we do.
2: Like that's going to fix anything.
5: Yeah, throw more money at it.
2: And that's proven that it doesn't work.
5: It's not working.
2: Why are they doing that in Santa Fe? Why are they like, okay, we're 50th in education. Let's throw another $100 million at it and see if that helps.
5: You know who's got some of the best education in the nation? My two STEM, my two charter schools. Because they're charter schools.
2: Yeah.
5: Because they teach kids values and how to think.
2: Yeah, I mean, I like the charter schools, but I think these big schools have a place too. I think the policy is just...
5: If they change the way,
2: Yeah, they just got to change the way that they're run.
5: Yeah, it's not working. And I've talked to teachers who are very frustrated, you know?
2: Yeah.
5: And so I feel like we should turn more of the teaching over to the teachers, because who knows how to best run their classroom?
2: Yeah.
5: But then you have, I forget the oversight... that tells them what they can and can't do. Like they, oh man, I came unglued. They had a class that they made it mandatory to teach, Destruction of America by Hispanics. I was the white girl there. Like, I was so mad about this. Why are you teaching them that they're the other and that they're horrible people?
2: Yeah.
5: Why are you doing that? But that is a literal class that they put in.
2: All right, guys. We'll be right back. We got to take a quick break. 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
2: Yeah. New Mexico, we are back. All right. Well, let's just go. I think we're back.
21: You are back.
2: Oh, we are back. I was waiting for you, Jeff.
5: We were just sitting here looking up in the space going, are we here?
2: Are we back?
5: Is anybody in?
2: Okay.
21: I started at a minute, 30 seconds, 10 seconds. And
2: sorry,
21: I didn't
2: hear you, Jeff. We were in here yapping.
5: Sorry, we were just talking politics over here.
2: Yeah.
5: Yapping away.
2: All right. Well, New Mexico, we're back.
5: Yay.
2: So look, going now that the primary is over, right?
5: Yes.
2: And we're
5: God.
2: In the general.
5: Yes.
2: What is your strategy to get New Mexicans to the polls and to get them to show up and vote? How are you guys going to get people to show up and vote for you?
5: That was the first thing I said to everybody. You know, everybody. Everybody has got to do their due diligence to get people to come out. I'm asking people in my district, get 30 of your friends who live around you and babysit them and take them to the polls, whatever it is, to get them to go out and vote. But we have to get them excited or angry enough. I think when they find out what's coming, that will be enough to make them angry, because it's going to be the gun bills all over again, times 10. Especially if we lose one single house and a single seat in the House. And that's what people understand. We lose a seat in the House, we lose any of our races there, we don't pick any seats, they're just going to roll all over. They're going to do whatever it is that they want. We're the ones that's the only wall between you and completely crazy bills. I know how to get people angry enough, but we need to figure out on the other side what gets them excited. And sometimes I think it is that anger, like, no, I don't want them to do this.
2: Yeah.
5: And I hate to do that. I hate to be negative about it, but you know, we'll have to go for the positives too. We got people have to understand we actually have an ability that if all the conservatives came out to vote, they could make a difference. And stop staying home.
2: Yeah.
5: I'm talking to you, Lee County. I'm sorry. I'm talking to you, Lee County.
2: Yeah. I mean, look, if you want change and then you don't show up and vote, well, you're part of the problem.
5: You know what I'm really proud of? Torrance County. I got a ton of votes. They all came out to vote. But they also know me and they know that I fight for them. So they are going to be excited to come out to vote. Or they're going to go, I hate that Lord. I'm going to go and vote for Dev Holland. It doesn't matter. They came out in big numbers to vote, and I'm very proud of them for that. They did a really good job. So I think it's going to be grassroots, make the whole thing exciting. This is what's going to happen, good and bad. But we have to focus on getting people excited to come out to vote or angry enough to come out to vote.
2: Yeah. Well, I've been pretty clear with New Mexicans, and I've told everyone we're not going to see a red wave in New Mexico, but there are very key seats that we can take back, right? Mm-hmm. Like, you know, we can take Congressional District 2. We can take District 27. We can maybe take some of these House seats back so that Republicans have more of an ability to fight.
5: Right. And everybody who's running has to understand you're not running for yourself. You're running for that entire ticket.
2: Yeah.
5: Your goal is to make everybody excited to come out and vote so they vote all the way up and down the ticket. So that means all the way from the top down. Every single person that's running has that obligation to get everybody out to the polls. And I do a really good job at that. I do a lot of get out the vote because that's what makes or breaks. And you know what, though? We did come really close last time in the presidential race where it would have been a red wave.
2: Mm-hmm.
5: Had we maybe mobilized more people?
2: Yeah.
5: Because it wasn't that far off.
2: Well, look, I think if Deb Haaland wins as governor, I think that she's going to mobilize New Mexicans to vote the other way.
5: Yeah.
2: Because I think that she will be such a disaster like Joe Biden was for the country. I think that...
5: Just have her talk more?
2: Yeah.
5: Is this what you're saying?
2: Yeah. I mean, well, look, we know what the bill she wants to pass. We know that these policies don't work. We know that socialism doesn't work, and Deb is a socialist.
5: Mm-hmm.
2: I mean, she's playing moderate right now, but she's not.
5: Everybody plays that game when they're running.
2: Yeah.
5: They always play the, oh, I'm this and oh, I'm that.
2: But I really think if she gets elected, she's going to do what Joe Biden did, right? She's going to ruin the country to the point, well, and Deb Haaland, she'll ruin the state to the point where people are going to open their eyes and they're going to say, I can't just not look anymore. It's a car crash. I have to look.
5: it's a dumpster fire.
2: Yeah.
5: So here's what I'm going to recommend for everybody that's listening, everybody that follows you and everything. They need to go out. They should contact their party, their county party, and say, I would like a list of 30 people who are Republican or DTS independent that vote conservative, and I would like to have a barbecue at my house. And then they should reach out to candidates are running, have them over, have meet and greets, have tea party. I don't know, whatever people do when they hang out. I'm always doing politics, so I never have time to hang out. But get those people just at least excited to get to know you, and then you can be texting them all the time. Hey, did you see Representative Lourdes on TV this week? Did you see she was just talking about Mountaineer? Did you see that the governor candidate said this and that? And keep them motivated, excited, and then make sure they'll go to the polls. That's how you can make a big difference. It's very simple.
2: Yeah. Well, right now, I've been thinking about another event, because it's Race to the Roundhouse finished, and I want to do another event, and I've been thinking about renting somewhere out and having a meet and greet for all the candidates and bring the public out and free food. And
5: have exciting things. Don't make it like boring
2: meetings. No, I'm talking about a band and,
5: and a bouncy house and face painting. Yeah. And all the fun things. Not like sit in a chair in the hot sun and listen to politicians drone on and on. Have a politician talk and have some music. Have a comedian.
2: Yeah.
5: I know a comedian.
2: I know a few comedians.
5: We could get some comedians. We could make it funny. We could have this big event where people are like, I want to go to this. And you could do big ones and small ones. You can do smaller in the neighborhood. But, you know, that's where the other side sometimes is more exciting.
2: Yeah. And well, I know I'm the only one that I think is doing stuff like this right now. But yeah, it really does work. When you get the community out and they actually meet you guys and they meet their representatives and they meet Republicans, they're like, oh, they're not the boogeyman.
5: Or know? They are.
2: Yeah, or I don't like that individual.
5: No, it is true. Because when I first was running, that's how I ran, by getting to know people. And I still do. Yeah. I liked

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12: 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New Mexico, welcome back. 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I am in studio with Representative Stephanie Lord. We're getting into all kinds of issues. Now, I don't remember what we were talking about when we left.
13: I don't know.
12: Because we've talked about everything.
13: I don't know. Then we started talking about events and how they need to be more exciting. But, oh, we were talking basically about mobilizing people. And I think we're going to have a really good strategy on multiple different fronts to get people out there. I mean, the little

0: things, the big things, the excitement, the get out and vote. I think apathy is what kills a lot of people. Oh, it kills a lot of good candidates.
1: Yeah.
0: People just get apathetic and they're like, meh. So they got to charge them up too. I mean, you got to get your people motivated and excited.
1: Yeah. And you got to talk to your people and you got to meet them. Mm-hmm. I mean, someone is more likely to show up and vote for you if they've shaken your hand and you've had a little conversation with them.
0: Well, they've met me. I go to all these meetings and stop all these dumb things. Like, no, this is a dumb idea. And I go to committee meetings. I do stuff. So they see me out in the community too. So,
1: yeah.
0: And I go to the gym and I go out to ribs. I mean, I go out places. So people do get to see me. So it's different then.
1: Yeah. And that's the other part too. If you're actually part of the community, people are more likely to vote for you, right? Yeah. If you just go home every day and you hide out in your house and
0: that's
1: you don't...
0: my opponent. Nobody even knows him. He doesn't even come out and do anything. Like, where were you when we were fighting for all this stuff?
1: Yeah.
0: At your house? I mean, who are you?
1: Yeah.
0: You wouldn't even know this guy at all. So.
1: Yeah. Like I was saying, I mean, Gabe Vasquez just showed up to the South Valley and he hasn't been down here since he ran for election, you know, last time. So
0: yeah, they always show up when they want to vote.
1: Yeah.
0: They just show up when they want to vote.
1: You know what really made me mad is he was in the news a few weeks ago fighting for the airport in El Paso. And I'm like, aren't you a representative for New Mexico?
0: Yeah, was he fighting for El Paso?
1: Yeah, he's fighting for, they had some kind of shutdown and he's...
0: They want it named after him?
1: trying to figure it out for El Paso. I'm like, hey, dude, come back north.
0: Come over here. We got enough issues.
1: Come over here because maybe instead of fighting for El Paso, maybe you should be fighting for New Mexico because we got a lot of issues here.
0: So when we were in the Radioactive and Hazardous Waste Committee, everybody was going on and on and on about all the problems that we have. And it was pretty funny because I think it was Senator Diamond, Brentley now. She said, well, you know, all the people that are at the federal level that could fix it are on your side.
1: Yeah.
0: What are they doing? And I was like, ooh.
1: Yeah.
0: Oh, you go. You tell them.
1: Crystal Brantley is a no-nonsense lady. She tells it like it is.
0: Yeah, she went after him. She's like, well, you got Dems on your side. Why aren't they fixing it? Because, you know, they try to make it all, it's all the Republican issue. But see, I've been there for 6 years and it's everybody's issue. Things have issues and they always want to blame it on whoever's the president. Well, what about when Obama had it? What about when Biden had it?
1: Yeah.
0: It never got, you know, what?
1: And we never heard a peep out of any of you.
0: No, nobody said a word. Oh, it's fine. It's fine that they're dumping stuff here. Oh, no, it's not fine.
1: Yeah.
0: It's everything becomes political. Everything.
1: Yeah. I mean, it's for the news cycle, right? I watched a committee meeting in Washington, D.C. the other day where a House member, she came out, she grilled, I can't remember who it was. It might have been the transportation secretary. She grilled him, her staff did the TikTok, and then she left.
0: Oh, yeah, I see that a lot up at the federal side.
1: So he he's like, Congresswoman, I'm going to answer your question. Why are you leaving?
0: I like to answer that. Oh,
1: yeah.
0: And you're gone.
1: Yep.
0: I have used that trick, but on the other side, there'll be some times where I'll do this long-winded thing, and you think you're getting to a question. I have no further questions, and they can't answer your question. I'm like, take that. But, you know, I normally don't do that when I'm trying to get a serious answer. But I know what I'm trying to do.
1: Yeah, but these are people that are, like, just trying to get a sound bite, right?
0: Yeah.
1: So they go into these meetings, to these meetings, they get their sound bite, they have their little staffer take the video, and then they leave. And they don't really care. They just want their soundbite. They want their 45-second TikTok.
0: We have people that do that up there, trust me. Not usually on our side, but on the other side. They can get their soundbite. You can tell the words that they're using, the way they're saying it, the la, la, la, you know.
1: Yeah.
0: And you're like, okay, you're just trying to get that on the news because you think that's the important issue.
1: Yeah.
0: I think everyone should pay more attention to politics and come up there and see what actually really happens. Like spend the day at the roundhouse. Follow somebody around. Sit there in the gallery for hours and watch what we do.
1: Yeah, it's a public building.
0: Yeah, we sit in there. Can't bring firearms in there anymore.
1: No, but I really do think we have a problem with people in Santa Fe. They think they're celebrities and not servants.
0: Or they think... It's really interesting to watch the people that I would say are very narcissistic up there.
1: Mm-hmm.
0: Because they think they're above the law. Nothing applies, especially if they're a trial attorney. I'm not going to mention any names. But they're very pompous, and they're like, oh, I can do this, and we can do that, and I don't care about the people. But it's going to be funny when some of those people get taken up by emerge people.
1: Mm-hmm.
0: Because it's going to happen.
1: Yeah. Well, it's amazing now, right? Because you drive down I-25, and every other sign is an attorney now.
0: Yeah, I guess there's one way you can still make money.
1: Yeah. Well, we got to bring some sanity back to the state of New Mexico. I hope we can do that. And, you know, I hope you win your general.
0: Yeah, I will. I'll definitely win that. And we can't afford to lose anything. And for that, I need people just to, it's really simple. Just go in early voting. You can go in early, you can vote, and you can even vote from home if that's what you want to do. But vote.
1: Yeah, I mean, if you're getting mad about the way things are going in this state,
0: then do something.
1: Then show up and vote.
0: Mm-hmm. Do something.
1: Show up and vote. I mean, a lot of these district races are won and lost by 10, 20 votes. So
0: Yeah. Hopefully
1: we can bring some sanity, some common sense, and hopefully we can actually change this state. We'll find out, right?
0: Yeah, I'm going to try. I try every time. I go all the way. I put 100% of my life into this, and not just winning my seat, but to helping everybody win.
1: Well, New Mexico, I'm not going to stop trying either. And you've been on with Unfiltered with Elias. Tune in tomorrow, and we'll touch on some more of this stuff. You guys have a great night, New Mexico, and make sure that...
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16: From ABC News, I'm Dave Packer. Tonight's U.S. strikes against Iran have been completed. That from U.S. Central Command, which says the attacks hit targets that posed a threat to U.S. forces and international commercial ships transiting regional waters. Iran says that it closed the Strait of Hormuz in response, but CENTCOM denies that. ABC News National Security and Defense Analyst Mick Mulroy.
17: Iran's likely to respond not just against U.S. military locations, but potentially against our Gulf allies and their energy infrastructure, which, of course, would drive the energy crisis up even further.
16: And those higher energy prices brought on by the war in Iran showing up in today's inflation report, the consumer price index rising 4.2% annually in May, the highest in 3 years. Reaction today from the president.
18: I love the inflation. You know why? Because as soon as this war is over, you know, I can say it now, something you didn't know. Do you know we've been taking out millions of barrels of oil? Nobody knows it. You know who doesn't know about it? Iran, until right now.
16: Microsoft co-founder Bill Gates voluntarily appearing for an interview today with the House Oversight Committee to answer questions about his interactions with Jeffrey Epstein.
19: Heading into the closed-door interview, Bill Gates told reporters,
20: I hope my testimony is helpful to the work, important work of the committee to find justice for the victims.
19: The Microsoft co-founder's prepared statement had him telling the House Oversight Committee he never victimized anyone and that meeting with Jeffrey Epstein was a grave error in judgment. Republican Chairman James Comer says he now aims to call in attorney Alan Dershowitz and would also like to hear from acting attorney general Todd Blanche, now the president's nominee to lead the Justice Department. Stephen Portnoy, ABC News, Washington.
16: California San Quentin Prison confirms that one of its inmates, a 38-year-old man, has contracted a possible case of hantavirus. This is the same virus that killed three people on a cruise ship last month, although it's not known if this is the same strain. You're listening to ABC News.
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16: Urgent warning from an AI creator. Get it under control now. Dario Amodei, the CEO and co-founder of AI giant Anthropic, telling ABC News he's concerned about the future of everyone if government regulation is not instituted, and he believes the United States must set the example.
23: I think we're building it. The onus is on us, right? I think the government has a role in setting standards, in helping us identify and track down threats. So the government has to do its part as well, and I think government is starting to do its part. But the onus primarily falls on us.
16: As Atlanta counts down to the World Cup, so does the city's law enforcement apparatus.
24: Even though the first match isn't until Monday, the city's operations center is activated. Atlanta Police Chief Darren Shearbaum says all of the department's 1,800 sworn officers, along with 500 civilian staff, will be working during the World Cup period.
25: We're going to continue to respond to every 911 call that will be going to our 911 center, and we will be proactively fighting crime and keeping the peace.
0: police in Atlanta, Georgia.
24: The department has also sworn in more than 170 officers from neighboring jurisdictions to assist during the games. Jonathan O'Brien, ABC News, Atlanta.
1: Actor Taylor Mayne, best known for playing the villain Sabretooth in X-Men and in Deadpool, Wolverine, announcing on Instagram,
3: "I have some bad news. I start chemo today. One in 750 men will be diagnosed with breast cancer in their lifetime. And I'm one of them."
1: Mayne says breast cancer in men is rarely talked about, and so it tends to only be diagnosed in later stages. Dave Packer, ABC News.
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0: America, Mark Levin here. As I speak, a second round of attacks on Iran is taking place. Attacks are taking place. A second round is taking place. I don't know what generated this response this time. I'm all for it. You know, my goal is to defeat this regime. I don't understand why 48 hours ago when Israel hammered Iran for shooting 11 ballistic missiles at its citizenry, I mean at their population centers, the prime minister was admonished in the press and elsewhere for doing that. This is 2 days in a row for us, and I'm all for it. So, but there seems to be a, I don't know, it's confusing to me, to be perfectly honest with you. I don't get it. They hit our helicopter. They almost killed two of our pilots. They fired 11 ballistic missiles into Israel. Ballistic missile, as you know, if you've been listening, is the capacity to blow an entire block, neighborhood, off the face of the earth. I mean, just as a moral and rational point of view, it seems to me that Israel has every right to respond, and we have every right to respond, but it's not even a matter of a right to respond. This regime won't let up. It won't stop. Maybe because it fired ballistic missiles at a variety of Arab states, and they got into the ear of the administration and said, hey, what are we going to do about this? Maybe that mattered. I don't know. But I'd like somebody to explain it. It's the same thing with these interviews, reporters asking the vice president and other people, is Israel aligned with us? Do we have the same interests? Well, sometimes we do, sometimes we don't, you know. Do they ever ask that about Pakistan? Turkey, where Erdogan is a whack job? Do they? Do they ever ask it about Qatar, which pours $400 billion into our country to try and destabilize it? Do they ever ask it about Saudi Arabia that was behind 9/11? No. They never ask about those countries. Hey, are we aligned with them? And yet, it's my understanding that our government says we're best friends with all these countries and their dictatorial leaders. Okay, fine. It's a practical matter. I get it. No criticism, kinda. But I'm trying to figure it out, and it's not so easy. Here's the president in the Oval Office today about Iran. Cut one, go.
1: President, you posted this morning about Iran. You said that they've taken too long to get to a deal. I want to make sure I quote you correctly. You said that now they will have to pay the price.
2: Yeah.
1: What did you mean by that specifically?
2: Well, we're going to be attacking them, very hard.
1: You're resuming bombing?
2: Well, we are. Based on the helicopter, I guess we have the right to do that. You know, they shot down a very... an incredible machine, and at first they said they didn't do it, then they admitted they did. It was sort of easy because we have the bomb. We actually have the bomb. Got very lucky that bomb didn't explode. That bomb was lodged in the helicopter, didn't explode. It was on fire, but it didn't explode. It's just those two guys, they knew how to fly, but they got very lucky. And then we had the unmanned boat going very, very fast at speeds that you wouldn't want to go. That's why it's unmanned, I guess, because nobody can go in that. But they rescued, so the both people are, fortunately, the pilots are okay. No, I've been working with Iran for a number of months, and they should sign that deal. It's a good deal. It doesn't give them the right to have a nuclear weapon. In fact, it totally prohibits them from ever having a nuclear weapon. And it was just tap, tap, tap. I don't know what they're doing. So they then shot at our helicopter. Very expensive helicopter, by the way, but much more importantly, the two men, fortunately, they're okay. But an amazing rescue. If you ever get a clip, you won't believe the rescue, how cool it was. The equipment we have. Look, we have the strongest military in the world.
0: All right, so here's what I'm going to do. I'm going to open the phone lines. We'll take calls in a little while. And I'd like you to explain why Israel was criticized 48 hours ago for attacking Iran its missile sites, its launch sites, some of its factory production sites for these ballistic missiles and so forth, and pretty strongly criticized. And this is okay. Aren't both okay? Aren't both the right things to do? That's my question to you. Let's go to cut two. Go.
2: And I gave them a break at the request of Pakistan, the field marshal and the prime minister.
0: See, Pakistan, the Muslim leadership there is no friend of ours. They're no friend of India's either. They are aligned with Russia for the most part and China. And the idea that they're great mediators with us in Iran, I think, has helped delay this significantly, quite frankly. Go ahead.
2: We stopped them from going to war with India. You would have had a nuclear war if it wasn't for me. But they became friendly to me, very friendly, and they're close to Iran, and they work, and they still are working on trying them to do what's right. But we want a deal that's meaningful. We want a deal that works. We don't want to just have a Barack Hussein Obama deal, JCPOA, the worst deal. That was a path to a nuclear. It's the exact opposite. You know, I like on television, they say, oh, they should have kept that deal. First of all, it was over. It was a short-term deal. But that deal was a path to a nuclear weapon. This is a path against a nuclear. You can't have a nuclear weapon. His was a path to a nuclear weapon. They were developing, during his administration, nuclear weapon.
0: All right. Central Command just put out a statement that that forces began launching additional self-defense strikes. So maybe that's the key to call them self-defense strikes, Rich. Additional self-defense strikes today at 5:15 p.m. Eastern Time against multiple targets in Iran at the Commander-in-Chief's direction. The strikes are in response to Iran's unwarranted and continued aggression. Okay. I'm agreeing with that 100%. If you have a country that wants to defend itself against Iran's aggression, our common enemy, Iran, I don't think you start hammering away at that country and their prime minister. I think we applaud it. Look, folks, if there's ever a deal, it's not going to last beyond the Trump presidency. If a Democrat comes in, they'll rip it up, or they'll sabotage it. And I don't even see a Republican who would send in our military to enforce this or that or what, some other aspect of it. I really don't. And that's been my position. It's consistent, private, public, however you want to say. We'll be right back.
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0: The president was asked in the Oval Office today. He said what we all are thinking. He doesn't know what Iran's doing. So they're negotiating, and then these guys are doing what they do. They're attacking us. They're attacking their neighbors and so forth and so on. But isn't that the point, folks? There are no two factions, okay? They are all radicals. If there were a so-called moderate faction, they would have been wiped out by now. I think what Iran is doing is they're playing a game. That's what they're doing. And I think they're going to eventually push this president too far. Some of us, many of you in the audience who've called into this program have already said that. I just think it's time to get this over with. If we want to win the midterms, if we want to get the economy booming, it's actually doing pretty well under the circumstances, then let's finish them off. And let's do it. And we certainly should have been arming the people there. I don't know if we are, but I don't think so. We certainly should have been. You have elements in our country that are opposed to it. So what? You always have elements in our country that are opposed to it. You just got to do the right thing, and that's the right thing in this circumstance. Let's say we get a great deal, whatever that means. And as you know, again, I'll just repeat, I don't believe these are enforceable over time. But let's say we get the quote-unquote great deal. And let's say they start firing off missiles again, and ballistic missiles at Israel. Is Israel supposed to sit there, ballistic missiles at the UAE? Are they just supposed to sit still for that? Or let's say they have Hezbollah fire a couple thousand missiles into Israel. Is Israel's hands going to be tied? What is the end game here? How's that supposed to work? I do worry about that, because it gets a little confusing. You're dealing with an enemy here, an enemy that is not going to be circumspect, an enemy that is not going to correct its ways. This is why it exists, ladies and gentlemen. This is why it exists, period. And it's not going to change. And 47 years of this, they're simply not going to change. That's a fact. The vice president was asked by the Daily Mail. Sorry, that's right. And he said, you know, Netanyahu, I mean, are positions aligned with them and so forth? And he said, not all the time, and we have to do what we have to do. And, well, has Netanyahu made mistakes? He's made mistakes and so forth. And so my question is, why don't the media ever ask the vice president or the president about Qatar or Saudi Arabia or the dictator in Turkey? Or even Xi, for that matter, ask those kinds of questions. They don't. Well, why is that? Because they should. It's very weird. Very weird indeed. And the left-wing media in Israel is having a field day with these comments that the president has made, just like the podcasters here, the woke, right, neo-fascist podcasters, among others. They have a field day with this stuff. We have an alliance. We have an ally. They have fought with us very bravely. They've been through hell fighting a war with Hamas, given what Hamas has done to its own people. When you have an ally that's strong and that's working with us and fighting with us and putting their lives on the line just like we are in pursuit of the same goal, sometimes there's disagreements, things of that sort, but I don't think they should be publicly aired. I really don't. Because the enemy sees this and they think that there's a division. They think that there's weakness. And again, it's not unusual, like Churchill and FDR, as I explained, I think it was on Sunday's Fox show. By the way, two great Fox shows coming. Oh, yeah. It's a little early, but I'm excited about it. Saturday night. It'll be John Fetterman, and he's getting harder and harder to book, believe it or not, but he likes me, and I like him a lot. Now, of course, he doesn't vote like a Republican. He's a Democrat, but he's an old-time moderate liberal Democrat. He's not a radical nut job, and that's what you want from the Democrats these days, right? They're not going to be Republicans, but it's preferable that he's not, you know, like Plattner, a Nazi turned communist, or this guy out of New Jersey who's Al-Qaeda aligned and so forth. I mean, that's crazy as far as I'm concerned. As far as you're concerned, too, I know. We're also going to have Nathan Sales, who is terrific. You may not be familiar with his name, but he's terrific. Sunday, we're going to have Jack Keane as well and another guest we're working on for you. When I have them, I will announce it to you. But I think you're going to like it very much. Now, there was something here I'm looking for. Just give me a second. We're live and national. And let's see here. Here it is. Here it is. Erdogan says Israel's aggression threatens Turkey's entire Mediterranean region. Now, you know who this guy is. We've talked about him. He also said there were initiatives led by Israel to destabilize the Mediterranean region. Now, this guy wants to rebuild the Ottoman Empire. So all these guys are head cases. They're real head cases. And he says the attacks on Syria and Lebanon, keep in mind, Israel's attacks on Syria are in defense, or were in the past. They're not attacking Syria right now, but they were in defense of Christians and Druze and other minorities in Syria. And their attacks in Lebanon are not on the Lebanese people. It's Hezbollah. Erdogan, truth be told, has been aligned with Iran. Erdogan has been aligned with Qatar. Erdogan helped fund Hamas. Leadership in Hamas, in addition to Qatar, were provided very expensive, luxurious housing and protection in Turkey. In Turkey. Turkey's a NATO member, although people are wondering why. But he goes on this long attack, verbal attack, on Netanyahu as Hitler, and they're trying to expand their authority. You know, they sound like the woke right podcasters here. And when in fact, what's happening is Erdogan, Syria, the new government, there's very close to Erdogan, and Erdogan supports Hezbollah. And unfortunately, we have an envoy or an ambassador to Turkey who is horrific, Thomas Barak. Do you really want another summer like last summer, barely sleeping because you were too hot all night? Now, a lot of people blame the summer heat for bad sleep, when really, it may be their mattress trapping heat. 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
0: Well, that didn't take long. The board is full. The question on the table for you in the audience, Mr. and Mrs. America, is why do we criticize Israel for attacking Iran after they fired 11 ballistic missiles into their country aimed at their population centers, which could kill thousands? And we're on our second night of bombing Iran, and I'm all for it. Please don't misunderstand. If somebody out there misunderstands, they're wanting to misunderstand. So I'll go right down the list. Danny, Houston, Texas, Sirius XM Satellite, how are you?
5: Great, sir. I'm honored to talk to you. Listen,
0: thank you.
5: My attitude on this war is changing very quickly, and I'll tell you why. I'm an Iraq-Afghanistan veteran. I'm war-weary, Mark. I hate war. I really do. And I've been listening to your show, and I've told you before, I've talked to you before, and I told you there's no greater intellect on the radio waves. I respect what you say, and I believed all your arguments. I agree with all your arguments. But sometimes it was hard for me to even listen because I'm just war weary. But the last few days, I'm starting to wonder if I'm becoming more of a hawk than Donald Trump, because why are we playing these games? First of all, let Israel off the leash. Let them do whatever they need to do to defend themselves. But secondly, these mullahs are playing you. They're playing you. They're going to drag out negotiations forever. And the negotiations, if that's what you want to call it, our negotiations with them should be, look, we took out the leaders above you. Here's our demands. Do you want to accept them? Or do you want us to present them to whoever comes up next after you when you, as the great Rush Limbaugh would say, have assumed room temperature? I'm done with these games. I'm done.
0: I think your attitude is very widespread. And I think a lot of people are tired of we're a few days away from a deal. Only this would happen and that would happen. I really do. I think a lot of people are worn out from this, and they want this regime destroyed. And you know, but you know who's worn out the most from this, my friend? The Persian people and American Iranians. They're looking at this. I'm sure they're wearing a neck brace at this point. Their heads are being twisted so much one way or the other. But I think it can be fairly said that we did everything we could to negotiate something, if that was the point. But they're firing off at the Arab countries. They're using Hezbollah to fire at Israel. Then they're firing at Israel directly. And then we're admonishing Israel when they fight back. And then I don't get that, because then for the last two nights, including tonight, we're firing at them for hitting a helicopter, which is bad. And we should hit them. But I don't know why we're tapping the gas pedal. You know, I don't know why we're not full on and let's get it over with and let's take these guys out. That's kind of your point, right, Danny?
5: Exactly. And if it was up to the mullahs, we'd be negotiating this come November. That's what they want.
0: I think it's going to hurt us if we don't get this resolved. I really do. That doesn't mean we would have won the midterms in the first place, and it doesn't mean we won't win the midterms. I just don't think this is helpful from a political perspective. Victory is very good politically as an additional point. All right, my friend, thank you for your service very, very much. We appreciate it. Let's go to Esther, Brooklyn, New York, the great WABC. How are you?
6: Well, I am very grateful that the president is finally letting loose on Iran. I think that should have been done weeks ago, because they were playing him like a fiddle. There's no explanation for publicly attacking Israel, for publicly criticizing them. It reminded me of the Iraq War, when George H.W. Bush told Israel to stand down while Saddam Hussein was blowing off scuds and knocking down and destroying apartment complexes, right, in Israel. Mm-hmm. I'm wondering, this could be conjecture on my part. Karl Rove was a few weeks ago, a couple months ago, praising Trump. Is there any possibility he's working in the Trump administration?
0: Nah, no way. I can't imagine that. Condoleezza Rice apparently was very hostile toward the Trump administration, but now has come to the White House from time to time. I don't know what she's doing there, but she wrote a very nice op-ed in the Wall Street Journal. Look, my attitude is the president brought us to this spot where no other president had the guts to do it. That Epic Fury.
6: Epic Fury.
0: Was spectacular. And then all of a sudden we went into a ceasefire like two or three weeks in. And I said right here, and other people have said, why did we do that? I don't know.
6: I think we should get the job done. Get the job done.
0: Okay. All right, Esther, thanks for your call. We'll keep moving here. Charles, I'm going right down the line. Beverly Hills, Florida. Sirius XM satellite. Charles, how are you?
7: I'm doing great, Mark. In answer to your question, let me say I've been a fervent supporter of Donald Trump, but I'm beginning to think that this is becoming a problem of ego on his part. He wants to be able to sort of 1938-ish Chamberlain wave a paper that says we have a peace deal in our time. And you are not going to, no matter, you are a student of history, as am I.
0: Mm-hmm.
7: Go back to the Second World War. We bombed the living hell out of Germany, but it still mm-hmm. required ground troops. They had to be denazified. Now, you very correctly call these people Islamo-Nazis. Mm-hmm. You are not going to solve this problem from the air. You can try all you want.
0: And we're not going to be able to send troops in because there's no support for that regardless. So arm the Iranian people. There's a lot of them, and they want to take out this regime. That's what I find so problematic.
7: I think then the goals are really not achievable. Does anybody?
0: I think they are. I think we destroyed the Soviet Union without any troops on the ground, and I think we can destroy Iran by arming the Iranians. I really do. I definitely do. Still there?
7: Well, I would hope you're right, but I...
0: Well, we don't try it. I won't know, and neither will you. That's the damn problem.
7: Well, I suspect that they are trying. I
0: no,
7: cannot
0: they're not.
7: Believe that...
0: You said we're not.
7: Some arms. Well...
0: All right, my brother. I get your frustration. I really do. And I appreciate the call very much. Let's go to Vic. Los Angeles, but he's listening on streaming from WJNO. There you go. Vic, how are you?
8: Yes, I love you, and from the very beginning, in a manly way, of course.
0: Yes,
8: okay?
0: Of course. Thank you.
8: All right, let's think about this. First, you keep criticizing him. He needs that, and he wants that.
0: I am not criticizing him. I'm talking about the issues. You see, I do this differently than the woke right neo-fascists. I'm not attacking the president. I'm asking questions that I know are on the minds of millions of you. They're on my mind, they're on my family's mind, my friend's mind, they're on everybody's mind. Go ahead.
8: What you're saying is correct. I'm not criticizing you for criticizing him. He wants you to do this. This is a strategy, Mark. Make no mistake, and let's back him up. This is a brilliant man, okay? He wants to bring that Abraham Court thing together. He needs to go show them he will go after Netanyahu. You actually believe that him and Netanyahu aren't friends? We know that. This is a work. And everybody out there, all these two, and their prior guests, they have the right to feel the way they do. But don't underestimate Trump, okay? Don't underestimate
0: Who is underestimating Trump? Well, we want him. I don't think anybody's underestimating Trump. What we're saying is let's get this over with militarily. And that's not happening. Although tonight is a good night.
8: I realize that. Give him his time. He knows you got to.
0: No, I'm not going to give him his time. 9 weeks is a long time, and I'm not going to sit on my hands and come behind this microphone and just say everything is swell, it's going great, everything's swell, it's going great. That's not believable.

0: and we're going to have to put up posts everywhere, and then we're going to have to find a way to get energy independent outside of being dependent on these buffoons over there. I'd love to give them business, but if they're not going to want to, I'm all with Trump. You know, you got to defang them, and we're going to have to get past the mind virus that's of stupid that, you know, we can't police the world. We have to police the world. We have
1: police this, because if they get a nuclear weapon, they're going to kill us. It's that simple.
0: Exactly.
1: People who say no, they don't know what they're talking about.
0: Thank you.
1: All right, brother. Thank you for your call. We'll take some more calls on this because I'm very curious what you think about this. And this being, we are hitting Iran tonight. I don't know the extent of it. We hit Iran last night. The president says we have a right to do it because they hit our helicopter. It seems to me we have a right to do it, period. But that said, 3 nights ago, the Israelis hit Iran because they fired 11 ballistic missiles at them. And they were admonished in the strongest terms and publicly and repeatedly in the press. I'm asking you why. Why? When they're defending their homeland, which is right in the neighborhood, from ballistic missiles and the potential death of tens of thousands of their citizens, why would we do that? And yet here, because the helicopters hit, that's what was said, we're hitting them 2 nights in a row. Shouldn't we be united like we were at the beginning of this war? Epic fury? Fighting side by side? Our fighters right next to each other? Everything coordinated beautifully to take out this regime? That's my position. Today's uncertain economy, particularly in the summertime, when expenses are particularly high, and by that I mean maybe you want to take a vacation, maybe you send your kids to camp, you got the fall coming up in just a short few months, and you want to send your kids to alternative schools. You don't want to send them into government schools, given all the pablum that goes on there, and maybe there's colleges and universities, whatever it is. Whatever it is. You've worked hard for your home. You've worked hard for your money. You probably have some equity in that home that you've realized. You make a good income. At least you thought you did. 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
12: Continue this somewhat into the next hour just because there's so many, the board keeps filling up immediately. 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
15: Hi there, Mark. I'd like to, for a moment, if you don't mind talking on the same subject, shift the focus to Lebanon, where Trump insisted a couple of weeks ago on linking the ceasefire in Iran to a ceasefire in Lebanon. And I don't understand the point of that, because Lebanon to Iran is nothing more than a weapon to use against Israel. And by delinking it, Trump would have been taking away from Iran a power that is as significant as their ballistic missiles and not quite as significant as their nuclear power, but he would have been taking away from them the ability to strike an enemy.
12: All right, let me say this. You are 100% correct. I even posted on this today. Iran is desperate to get Lebanon into this agreement. The Lebanese president said they want nothing to do with Iran or any agreement because they're doing that to try and leverage Hezbollah against Israel. And they said that they have nothing to do with Lebanon and its terrorist activities. The people of Lebanon are sick and tired of Hezbollah, which took that country over in the mid-1980s. The government of Lebanon's not strong enough, and their military's not strong enough to stop them. We know that because there was an agreement in 1983 after Menachem Begin, leading the IDF, had to go into Lebanon to try and stop Hezbollah from attacking Israel from there again. So Iran believes its lifeline goes through Lebanon to Hezbollah. And so they've been firing missiles into northern Israel. I'm just giving the nation some background. Relentlessly, daily, that the northern Israel has been effectively depopulated. It's a tiny country the size of New Jersey. I want you to think about 20-25% of northern New Jersey having to be depopulated, having to move to the central part. Now they're hitting central Israel, and Israel's going in. They said, we're not putting up with this. And they went in, and the head of the snake, that is the nerve center, their headquarters is right outside Beirut, and they were told, don't hit Beirut. And Israel said, we're going to hit whatever we have to hit. And so they hit it. And then Iran fired 11 ballistic missiles into Israel, stating specifically, as long as Israel attacks Hezbollah, there can be no peace deal, there can be no deal at all, and we will defend Hezbollah. And so then we step in, because Israel then responds to Iran, like we're responding to Iran tonight and we did last night, and we're admonishing Netanyahu, including publicly. And so they hit one of our helicopters 2 days ago, and so all hell breaks loose, and I'm glad we're pounding the hell out of them. And so this is why I've presented the question, and you make a very, very important point, Paul, which is Iran is going to desperately try and drag Lebanon into any agreement. And the concern there is that means Israel will not have the capacity to defend itself. Iran will determine what Hezbollah will do and whether Israel's security is safe. Of course, it won't be. Because if Israel responds, Israel will be accused of violating our deal. This is your concern, correct?
15: But it takes away the power from the people of Lebanon to define their own future.
12: Well, of course. Of course it does. It would be insane to allow the Iranians to get away with that. I'm glad you pointed that out. It's very important. We'll be right back.
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16: 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I need a check.
6: 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I need a check.
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18: From ABC News, I'm Dave Packer. The U.S. says tonight's strikes in Iran have concluded, but Iran doesn't seem to be finished retaliating. America's air allies are feeling the heat. Kuwait's military announcing that air defense systems are currently intercepting hostile aerial targets. And although CENTCOM denies it, Iran is saying that it's shut down the Strait of Hormuz. ABC News national security and defense analyst Mick Mulroy.
21: That might mean they're also laying naval mines, which can be very problematic. And the other shoe to drop is they haven't initiated the Houthis to start trying to obstruct traffic in the Red Sea and the Bab el-Mandeb, which is another maritime choke point, which would further exacerbate the very issue that the United States is most concerned about, and that is the restriction on the global energy supply.
18: Which has already sent fuel prices higher and now is showing up in the latest inflation data. The consumer price index showing a 4.2% rise over a year ago, the biggest increase in 3 years. Higher prices not just for gas, but for groceries and clothing. Get used to it, says Stephen Cates at Bankrate.
22: I think that we may start to settle, you know, into a bit of a high level, higher for longer here. So I don't think that we're necessarily going to keep accelerating at this pace, but we're going to have inflation that's elevated for the duration of this conflict.
18: The latest high-profile person to testify before Congress about his connection with Jeffrey Epstein says he has regrets.
23: Microsoft co-founder Bill Gates on Capitol Hill.
24: I hope my testimony is helpful.
23: To answer questions in a closed hearing about his relationship with convicted sex offender Jeffrey Epstein. Gates admitting to lawmakers it was a grave error in judgment to not look into Epstein's background more fully.
18: ABC's Pierre Thomas. A second night of violence in Northern Ireland. Police blasting water cannons tonight at protesters who set small fires and hurled rocks and bricks and bottles at them over a brutal stabbing by a Sudan man on a Belfast street. You're listening to ABC News.
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18: Last week, California held its primary, but it took until this week to see who would be on the ballot in November's general election. ABC Chief White House Correspondent Mary Bruce has details on the governor's race.
27: That matchup is taking shape as well. This is the race to succeed Governor Gavin Newsom. Steve Hilton, a former Fox News commentator backed by Trump, advancing to the general election there, where he will face off against former Biden cabinet secretary Javier Becerra.
18: You may remember a few weeks ago when there were fears that a chemical tank at an aerospace company in Orange County, California would explode, causing tens of thousands of people to evacuate. The threat has since subsided, but now a federal investigation is underway.
28: Federal agents arrived at GKN Aerospace in Garden Grove executing a federal search warrant. First Assistant U.S. Attorney Bill Asaley says his office, along with the FBI and EPA, are looking for possible violations of the company.
29: We have an obligation to figure out whether any crimes are committed.
28: A tank with 6,500 gallons of a highly toxic chemical became unstable last month, causing the tank to heat up, posing a risk of a massive explosion. Eventually, the tank cracked, allowing pressure to release, and the danger subsided. Alex Stone, ABC News.
18: A lawsuit wants to stop this Sunday's UFC fight at the White House from happening, claiming there are permit issues. The Trump administration told a judge that the lawsuit was filed by people who, quote, believe that they have superior taste. Dave Packer, ABC News.
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1: Hello, America. 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Our number, 877-381-3811, 877-381-3811. There is more to do this evening, but this is crucial. Our military is now attacking Iran, which is a good thing. It attacked it last night, which was a good thing. I just wish we were attacking it in a way that would destroy it, including arming the Iranian people. I don't know. If we are, I doubt we're going that far. But I'm glad we're doing what we're doing. This is an evil regime that wants to kill us. Okay? It's that simple. And they've killed many Americans, directly and indirectly. They've slaughtered their own people by the tens of thousands, people who support us, strongly support us, that are basically in bondage in that country. It's a terrible, terrible thing. I just want us to finish what we started. And it started out incredibly. It was spectacular. And I think Israel has every right to defend itself, and it's not going to give it up to anybody, especially when 11 ballistic missiles are shot into its country. I've said before, if 11 ballistic missiles were shot into our country from Mexico by drug cartels, we wouldn't give a damn what anybody says, and we wouldn't sit around and take a poll. And I will note tonight that the Prime Minister of Israel is not criticizing us, is he, Mr. Producer? He's not saying, okay, the fun is over, you've shot down, back off, none of that stuff. Joseph, Point Pleasant Beach, New Jersey, the great WABC, go right ahead, please.
2: Hey, how you doing, Mark? How are you?
1: Okay.
2: Listen, I'm a big fan, and I'm very pro-Trump, and I'm very pro-Israel. I'm a practicing Roman Catholic, and to me, Israel is just Jewish faith is my first chapter, and it extends to my religion. So I'm very pro-Israel. I love Netanyahu. I really do. But I just get mad at my country sometimes when I want to finish the job too, but I always think, like, right now, if we were going to go in there again, we're going to lose 300, 400 kids.
1: No, we're not sending any troops in there.
2: I mean, planes may be shot down. I don't know, but nobody even knows the 13 kids that were killed a couple months ago.
1: All right, let me ask you something. If we do a deal, do you think it's going to be enforceable in 10 years?
2: No.
1: Okay, who do you think's going to have to fix that?
2: It's going to be us, but I want the whole country.
1: It's going to be our kids and grandkids. That's one as well. What if they have 10,000 ballistic missiles and they actually get nuclear warheads with the help of China and Pakistan? In the UK, it's only going to get worse. That's the point. They're on their back right now.
2: Right. So why don't we, Mark, why don't we just do what we did? If this, I think this is righteous, but why don't this, like I said, this country, they're worried more about the New York Knicks up in New York City right now. Nobody knows about those 13 kids that were killed. And if we go in there now.
1: They weren't all killed. Some of them died in accidents, but they're dead, and that's what matters. That's correct.
2: Yes. I don't
1: understand your phrase, if we go in there now. Go in there with what?
2: If we go in 100%, like, just bomb the hell out of them for 4 months, and we're going to lose probably more.
1: We don't have to bomb them for 4 months. It was 2 more weeks. And arm the Iranian people. Look, here's the deal. If we've now reached the point where we're not going to send in troops, but we're not going to use the Navy and the Air Force, because somebody might get hurt or killed, then we might as well not have a military. We might as well cut it by 80%, put the military on the border, and that's that. What do you think the communist Chinese are doing when they look at this? What do you think our enemies that have real power are doing when they look at this? I don't think it's helping us. I really don't. And if the position is we can't do anything because we can't have anybody harmed or killed, which is a horrible thing, and we're doing this to try and prevent tens of thousands of us, if not hundreds of thousands of us, being harmed or killed, Well, then what's the point of having a military? We might as well just pull it all back. Fortress America, which Reagan warned against. That's the alternative. See what I'm saying?
2: Yeah. I just, can I say one more thing?
1: Of course.
2: Sometimes you say, I don't want you to get mad at me now, but about we have to help out the Persian people, which I don't mind, but I think they're going to have to find their own George Washington, because we lost a lot of good kids in 20 years ago.
1: You keep talking about losing kids. I'm talking about arming them. How does that lose kids, our kids? Well, how many kids did we lose defeating the Soviet Union? By arming freedom fighters all over the world. Thanks for your call. I can't fix the argument because I'm not getting through. Not because I'm right and he's wrong, just because it's a matter of fact. We're not sending ground troops. If your position is any casualty is too many, then you might as well pull all of our armed forces and get them out of Europe. We've got the special forces in Africa trying to save Christians. Pull them out, too. Pull everybody out, and I'm sure communist China will be thrilled by it. Fascistic Russia will be thrilled by it. And you'll see more war, more slaughter, more than anything else. And then what are we going to do? Just pretend it won't affect us? Now, come on, that's not rational. That's not rational at all. What are we going to do for the people in Iran? I don't know. What did France do for the United States before it was the United States? We're going to be celebrating it. What did they do to help us win the Revolutionary War? I'm not even saying we should do what France did for us, which is they actually fought. Or we wouldn't be here as a country. We wouldn't be here. I mean, giving the people of Iran arms to overthrow their government, using our superior air power, they have no air power, using our superior naval power, they have no navy left, but we may have a casualty. Well, then if that's the case, then forget it. Just surrender. Just surrender. You know, I think about this, Mr. Producer, and I want you all to hear this. We fought a civil war. In 4.5 years, there were over 700,000 casualties. Every casualty was an American casualty, either in the North or the South. It's the bloodiest war we've ever fought. There were the Copperheads in the North. The Copperheads were Republicans, some Democrats, who insisted it wasn't worth it. The casualties are too high. Let the Confederacy split off. Or let them have the slavery. We'll keep our country together. It's not worth these casualties. It's just too enormous. 700,000. It's actually closer to 720,000 casualties. In a nation of 24 million people. Lincoln said no. He was attacked by some newspapers, including in New York, including in the North. He was called a monkey, by the way, a warmonger, the most horrendous things. One battle. The worst of them, Gettysburg, but they were all horrific. One battle. 50,000 casualties. One battle. 3 days. The Battle of Vicksburg, where Grant surrounded Vicksburg in Mississippi and starved the city. People were eating their horses. They were eating their dogs because they needed to bring the war to an end. American to American. Was it worth it? Was it worth ending slavery? Was it worth in order to keep the Union together? I think some people in this country today would say no. And in fact, you have radical libertarians and woke rightists who say, Lincoln was a barbarian. We should never have done that. We should have let the South go and let it be its own country, slavery or no slavery. We have those arguments today. Now we have a country that wants to build nuclear weapons and blow us off the face of the earth. And I personally am getting sick and tired of people saying, why are we doing this? Why are we doing this? What do you mean, why are we doing this? You think we just picked Iran out of a hat? They've told us what they want to do. They've killed Americans for half a century. They've tried to assassinate our president and other officials. They tried to assassinate Ivanka Trump. We're the United States of America. We're going to sit on our asses for this? What have we become? What have we become? Now, this war was begun. It's been a spectacular war. The casualties have been minuscule. But for every family and every casualty, it's everything. I understand that. But Hezbollah killed 241 Marines in their barracks. That's Iran. Hezbollah killed over 100 of our people in two embassies in Africa. I can go down the list. We lost more people by not taking on Iran than we are by taking on Iran. What have we become here? For me to take a position like this, I'm a warmonger, I'm Israel first. Don't put our kids on the line. Our kids are not on the line. We have no draft. We have no ground forces. I don't know how much cleaner can you fight a war? Good God. I'll be right back.
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1: 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Right. Go to Steve, Woodbridge Township, New Jersey, the great WABC. Steve, how are you?
24: Hey, Mark, I'm fine. Thanks for taking the call. You know, I want to thank you. I want to thank you for continuing to beat this drum. I know President Trump listens. He values your opinion, and he gets a chance to hear the base here. And I'm the base. I've supported this guy. We've got to end this conflict. And essentially, what it's been is a conflict. They're not fighting us back, all right? It hasn't been a war. So let's just end it. I think he's not seriously at odds with the Israeli prime minister, but there's just a difference in how to prosecute it. I agree with you and with the Israeli prime minister. Let's get it done quicker, right, sooner. We should have done it. We should be done with it already. All right. At the beginning of the war, too, I think the conflict, I think some in the administration had Trump's ear that said, well, after we take out the first and second tier, there's more moderate leadership. Yeah, there's exactly. No moderate leadership there.
1: No.
24: The IRGC is controlling it. They've controlled this from day one. They control those mullahs. The IRGC must go. Not only the mullahs, but the IRGC's got to go. And we got to arm the people. You are correct. So I'm hoping, wishing, and praying, Mark, that the president is slowly coming to this realization. He's a brilliant man. He's got to realize from finishing the job the way you and I want, taking out the Iranian guard, arming the people, is good not only from a foreign policy standpoint, economically, and therefore politically, it helps us as well. He knows Israel. I don't know how you. I think you agree with me. Israel is our best ally right now. They are our strongest ally. He's not going to let them down. As for the naysayers who
1: keep calling, here's the difference. Israel wants to take him out, and Trump wants a deal. That's the bottom line.
24: I know.
1: Israel wants to take him out once and for all because they're right near him, and they're getting pounded with ballistic missiles, or they did before, and they want to finish him off, and we don't. We want a deal. That's the difference.
24: Yeah, I completely agree. As for Hezbollah, and I know you take out Iran, I think you'll agree. You take out Iran, Hezbollah is not a problem, and Israel knows this. So
1: no, they don't know that. Hezbollah is a huge problem. Huge problem. Of course, you take out Iran, they don't have funding and so forth. They still have a zillion missiles over there, and they still control Lebanon. And the concern here, as a gentleman mentioned it earlier, and he's right, is that some deal would include Lebanon. And when you include Lebanon, which says it doesn't want to be included in a deal because they know and the Israelis know that that means Hezbollah is going to be more difficult to fight. Because just like what happened 72 hours ago, Hezbollah is firing rockets into Israel. Israel's moving into Lebanon to take out Hezbollah. Iran says no, fires 11 ballistic missiles into Israel, and then we tell Israel to cut it out. Well, yeah. if you're the elected leader of a democracy, you can't do that. Nobody would do that. All right, my friend, thank you for your call. One or two more calls, and we're going to move on here, folks. Let's see here. Let's go to Clint, New Harmony, Utah, the great KDXU. Go right ahead, please.
0: Hey, Mark, I can do nothing but just say respectfully amen to your to everything you've said. I follow you daily, and you're right on. They are not going to make a deal. They never will make a deal. They are never going to make a deal, and if they do, it's not enforceable. And I'm really perplexed, I guess, in addition to the bomb material, the uranium. I know that's a big deal, and Trump's trying to make a deal, and I think he's hopefully coming around. I'm not sure. But I'm really surprised that our military is not eliminating the threat on the coast that threatens the Strait of Hormuz. Why can we not control that?
1: That I don't know either. You make a great point. I don't know why we don't take those by force. This is what people mean by force. Open the Strait of Hormuz. What do they mean by that? Take out all the military armaments and installations they have along that coast. Just take them out. And then they can't do anything.
0: Take drones, empty drones, and find out where they are. Let them shoot at the drones. And then we know where they are. Take them out. Turn that entire coastline into glass if we have to. So let's get serious and win this damn war.
1: Yeah, I agree with you. Thank you. This isn't exactly the toughest war we've ever been in, is it, Mr. Producer? I don't think so. I really don't. Jennifer, you got 1 minute. Long Island, New York. 1 minute. Go right ahead.
2: Okay. Hi. Thanks. A longtime listener and Trump supporter, Christian. I support Israel and very strongly. I heard on Katz and Cosby today, I don't know who the guest was, he said that Trump is holding back from attacking because they needed time to rearm, that we didn't have enough missiles, that we ran out of arms.
1: Well, there's two answers to that. I've been in touch with the same people. That was an argument maybe a month ago. It's not an argument that works today. The assembly lines have been working overtime. We are reinforced. It's number one. Number two, we needed 10 or 14 more days, according to CENTCOM, to finish this job. We would have had plenty of armaments to do that. I've also heard other excuses that the Arab countries don't want their oil fields hit. You know, there's 1,000 excuses. We'll be right back. 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
1: You know, people say, well, you should never have started this in the first place. Okay, then what would have happened? The Iranians just sit there, do nothing? What would have happened? They would have built their nuclear weapon. That's what would have happened. And 10,000 ballistic missiles. Then what do we do? Okay. People say, yeah, a deal's preferable. Well, it's not going to be enforceable after the president leaves. You see, sadly, this is all going to be proven true in the years coming. I wish it wouldn't be. Because that's really going to be left to your kids and your grandkids. You know, it's up to our generation to leave our country safer and better than we received it, which is hard to do. We have prior generations who fought wars so that you and I, we could be free, so their children and grandchildren wouldn't have to fight wars. I am deeply concerned that if we're not able to finish this the right way, that we are going to be the first generation that turns this over to our kids and grandkids. And imagine this. Imagine that country has nuclear warheads and 10,000 ballistic missiles. And they have ballistic missiles that can not only reach the capitals in Europe, but by then, with technology from the communist Chinese and others, they can reach our shores. What are we going to do then? Then we have no options. None. We have no options. the rest of those countries in the Middle East, the Arab countries, they're not going to sit around. They're not going to sit on their hands. They're going to acquire nuclear weapons as well. That's how serious this is. That's how serious this is. Reagan was right. If you think there could be a fortress America and that's going to work, it's not going to work. It's never going to work. It never would work. Because evil regimes, whether they're fascistic or Marxist or Islamist, these are revolutions that seek to expand their power. Hitler was a fascist. He sought to take over the world. The communists seek to take over the world. The Islamists seek to take over the world. I don't know why this is so complicated. The truth is it's not. It's not complicated at all. The question is whether we have the will to survive, whether we have the will to survive as a free people, whether we have the will to turn over to our children and grandchildren a safer country. That's the issue. And either we do or we don't. Prior generations did. Many lost their lives to create this country. Many lost their lives in intervening wars. Many lost their lives during the Civil War. Many lost their lives World War I, World War II, Korean War, Vietnam War, other wars in Iraq and so forth and so on. This is a war for us. People want to talk about it. It's a war for Israel. No, it's a war for us to protect us. Hagee Ministries, what a fantastic, fantastic ministry with a fantastic pastor, John Hagee. We live in uncertain, chaotic times. The Bible has been proven right about every major turning point in human history. Pastor John Hagee's urgent new book, God's Prophetic Clock, really great book. I've got it right here. God's Prophetic Clock shows how today's madness lines up exactly with the signs Scripture gave us for the end of the age, rapid increase in knowledge, widespread deception, moral collapse, and a world rushing toward its final chapter. The book from Hagee Ministries lays out God's timeline with stunning clarity. The real question is this: when the clock strikes midnight, will you be ready or caught completely off guard? 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I encourage you to grab that book. There's nothing like John Hagee, Pastor John Hagee, and his ministry. It is absolutely fantastic and so important to this country. So important to this country. We're going to move into some other areas here, ladies and gentlemen. Turkey has threatened Israel today. You see, this is what happens. You know, power does not tolerate a vacuum. And so with a 9-week ceasefire, it's 9 weeks as of today, what was supposed to be 2 days, and now we have military action going on. It's called defensive action. I don't know why. It's military action, not defensive action. We're trying to deal with this regime. And so what happens is other countries are looking around. They see if there's a void. They see if they can make their move. Erdogan is a very evil killer. He tortures and imprisons his political opponents. He kills others. He's an Islamist. He's also a National Socialist. He's projecting. He keeps calling Israel a Nazi regime and Netanyahu Hitler, of course. So he's made threats against Israel today, and Netanyahu responded in his usual forceful way. President was asked about this today. Cut three, go.
0: First of all, Turkish President Erdogan keeps threatening Israel. Do you think there's a chance of a conflict between Israel and Turkey? And will you sell F-35?
2: Well, as you know, he's a very good friend of mine. And we've worked very well together. I like him a lot. I'm not supposed to say that because the press will say, oh, he likes Erdogan. No, he's a hell of a leader and a strong person, very strong person. I haven't heard that at all. If I did, I'd call him, and I think I'd make sure that things were fine. I don't think that will happen with Turkey. Not as long as I'm president, because he respects me and I respect him. But beyond that, we have a good friendship. So, you know, we'll see.
1: I wonder if he would... No. I posted something earlier today. Reporters never ask about an Erdogan, about the crown prince in Saudi Arabia, about the monarchy in Qatar. Do United States interests align with these countries? We're getting more and more. The vice president said the other day, I think it was the Daily Mail, but I could be wrong. You know, we don't always align, and therefore, you know, we have our disagreements, and we have to go our way, and they have to go their way. But, you know, they've been a good partner, Israel, and so forth. That's perfectly fine. But my question is, how come the same question isn't asked by reporters about these other countries, Mr. Producer? I mean, do we align with Saudi Arabia? Do we align with Qatar that's poured $400 billion into our country to promote dissension and Islam? Turkey, another one? Turkey, which gave safe haven to Hamas leaders and helped fund the terrorism in Hamas and is aligned with the leadership now in Syria? Turkey, which has slaughtered God knows how many Kurds? I mean, does his agenda align with ours? Those questions are never asked for some reason. Very, very strange in my view. Very strange. All right. President was asked about Adam Hamaway. That's the guy with Al-Qaeda ties, with ties to the blind sheik in very significant ways. Another Democrat. They go to the Democrat Party. They get their nominations. Just like this guy, Planter in Maine, a real pig. He got his nomination last night. God forbid if he's a United States senator. God forbid. Yes, I would take Susan Collins over him 1,000 times. 1,000 times. President was asked about this guy, Adam Hamaway. Cut six, go.
0: There is a New Jersey Democratic congressional nominee over in the 12th district. His name is Adam Hamaway. He has a connection to the blind sheik. And I was wondering if you could get your thoughts.
2: That is terrible.
4: Yeah.
2: Okay. I think it's terrible. I've seen it. I mean, he was more, you know, now he's trying to sort of say, yeah, I sort of knew him. He didn't know me. We were very good friends. And you look at you go back and look at what happened during that period of time. He was a witness at the trial for him. He was a positive witness for him. He said the most lowing things. The guy knocked down the World Trade Center. Admitted that he knocked down the World Trade Center.

0: woman. She's not my best friend at all. These guys are. And I get along well, but I have some. But she's the same person. And she's a person that never missed a vote in many years. I mean, she's like had 10,000 votes. She had 10,000 votes. She never missed a vote. Unfortunately, because sometimes she voted against me. You know, look, she's a sane woman. And she's a respected person. Maybe a little different ideology than me. But this guy is a thug. He's a fake thug. He's a phony. I've made a lot of money picking out phonies. He's a real phony. He's a bad person.
1: So this Graham Plattner's on the Morning Schmo show today. It goes like this. Cut 8, go.
2: You say there's nothing out there that could be concerning. And this may seem a little bit rich.
3: There's nothing out there. I just want to make this clear. There's nothing out there that's actually concerning. People will make everything seem very concerning because that's what people do in politics. But, you know, I think the thing about all of this is what I find to be kind of most curious is this is what everyone wants to make the campaign about. So we do not talk about the struggles of working mayors.
1: Oh, give me a break. Give me a break. The struggles of working people. Nobody's talking about that, are they, Rich? Nobody. Nobody ever talks about it. Nobody. The guy was a Nazi. He's a communist. He's a pervert. Did stuff in public bathrooms. He's accused of abusing a woman or two. He's a complete sleazeball texting he's on a site where pedophiles hang out. He's there for years. I mean, this is not normal. Whatever the excuse is irrelevant. He wants to be a United States senator. He wants to vote on issues relevant to you and me. And so he just dismisses it. Or if he says anything, he says, yeah, it was a dark period. You know, I went through this. I'm not a saint. Okay, that's the answer. I'm not a saint. None of us are saints. But how about just being normal? Well, I couldn't be normal. It was the military's fault. It was, you know, that I went through the psychological. No, you're a grown adult. I went through a dark period. You're still in a dark period. You're a liar. And the only reason they're backing you is because you're a sure vote to destroy this country. And they'll take anybody and everybody. It's the same people who've let in all these Islamists who want to overthrow the country. The same people who are teaching our kids Marxism who want to destroy the country. That's the Democrat Party. You better get used to it. That's the party. It's now the party of Nazis and communists and Islamists. I'll be right back.
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14: Ain't no mountain high, ain't no valley low.
15: 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Folks, they're not going to do this forever. Ghostbed gives you that 101 nights to try it at home. They'll prove to you that they do what they say they do. And you'll be able to try it all summer long. That's over 3 months. I've never heard of anything like this. Have you, Rich? Fantastica. Fantastica. Give it a shot. I think you're going to love it like I do. Like my wife does as well. Yep. That's Ghost Bed. It's a great, great little company that's doing very, very well. And you can see why, right? They're doing very, very well. It's just fantastic as far as I'm concerned. You will love it too. Let's see here. We're waiting for these Supreme Court decisions, by the way. Some of them may come out tomorrow. They're going to save that birthright citizenship one right for the very end after they've left town. That's my guess. That's my guess. So we will see. Let's see here. When we come back, I can't really do it in the short time we have left. The Washington Free Beacon by our friend Adam Credo is a very shocking, I won't say shocking, disgusting story about Hamas and what it's doing to Palestinians in Gaza. You're not reading this anywhere else. It's not on network or cable news. The woke right won't talk about it. The River to the Sea crowd won't talk about it. The Islamists certainly won't talk about it. Neither will the Marxists. Let me give you a hint. Here's the title. Exclusive. Hamas turns Gaza hospitals and schools into torture chambers as it reestablishes a police state. Gazans describe horrific interrogations and beatings against Palestinians, against their own people. I could have sworn phase two of the deal was to dis... We'll be right back.
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0: I'm Dave Packer. The U.S. and Iran training strikes for the second day in a row. The Pentagon says multiple targets were hit, including Iranian air defenses and communication systems. And Iran firing back, again taking aim at U.S. allies in the region. American forces intercepting missiles bound for Jordan. Overnight, President Trump issuing an basically using an expletive and threatening to bomb the blank out of Iran if Iran doesn't sign an agreement ahead of the strikes.
1: President Trump renewing his threat to target Iran's power plants and bridges, warning Iran will pay the price for taking too long to negotiate a peace deal.
2: They keep tapping us along. They keep playing us for suckers.
1: A top Iranian official threatening to expand the war, saying of the U.S., we are not afraid of fighting losers.
0: Iranian state run media reporting strikes and explosions near bases and ports in western Iran and claiming that the Strait of Hormuz is now completely closed, something U.S. CENTCOM denies. Inflation making a comeback as the Iran war pushes oil and gas prices higher, the consumer price index surging 4.2% over the last year.
23: Moody's Analytics estimates now that the typical household has paid some $510 extra in fuel expenses since this war began. Americans also paying more for food and travel. The number showing that airline fares jumped nearly 27%. Also big jumps in the prices of tomatoes, coffee, ground beef. And that is on top of overall grocery costs already up about 25% in the last 5 years.
0: ABC's Selena Wang, billionaire Bill Gates voluntarily appearing before Congress Wednesday, a closed-door hearing over his relationship with Jeffrey Epstein. Gates called it a, quote, mistake. Congressman Robert Garcia heard the testimony.
24: I think we would agree was a horrific judgment call. Mr. Gates also was very clear that he was never introduced to women or girls or anyone underage by Mr. Epstein.
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0: In Barcelona, a blessing as Pope Leo held Mass at Spain's famed Sagrada Familia Wednesday inside the vast light-infused church. Among those in attendance were Spain's King Felipe and Prime Minister Pedro Sanchez. The pontiff also inaugurated the newest of Sagrada Familia's soaring geometric spires that makes the world's modernist marvel designed by Antonio Gaudi the world's tallest church. A terrifying scene inside a Chicago iconic park this week, a cross lit on fire. The symbol of hate desecrating the lakefront urban escape shocked Chicagoans. Chicago police do have a person of interest, someone seen fleeing the scene Tuesday around the time of the incident, but they're treating it as an arson investigation until they have enough evidence to bring hate crime charges. Father Michael Flager of St. Sabina told ABC TV Chicago station there's no mistaking what this means.
27: It was so premeditated. You made this cross somewhere, you carried it, got it downtown, you put it in one of the most visible spots in Chicago, and then you set it afire.
0: The FBI has also been brought in to investigate. Meanwhile, Father Flager says that the faith community of St. Sabina will offer a $10,000 reward for information that leads to an arrest. And a nail biter in Madison Square Garden, the New York Knicks set a record for the biggest NBA Finals comeback, rallying to a 107-106 win in Game 4. Dave Packer, ABC News.
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15: Welcome back, third hour, power hour. 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Hamas turns Gaza hospital and schools into torture chambers as it reestablishes a police state. It's not disarmed. In fact, it's rearming. And so there was a deal that's not cutting it right now, and hopefully something will be done about it. Adam Credo writes, Hamas has built makeshift torture chambers inside Gazan hospitals and schools, where its men are interrogating and abusing fellow Palestinians suspected of disloyalty. The reign of terror comes as Hamas moves aggressively to reassert its power over the Gaza Strip. According to video testimonials and official government documents reviewed by the Washington Free Beacon. More than 8 months after a fragile ceasefire with Israel left Hamas badly wounded, the terror group has largely turned inward, establishing a strict police state and moving internal security operations, its dreaded interior ministry, back into the same civilian outposts it commandeered to wage a war on Israel. Eyewitness accounts from three Gazans reveal that Hamas has again laid claim to Al-Shifa Hospital, the Gaza Strip's largest medical complex, the Al-Aqsa Martyrs Hospital in Derbala, Nasser Hospital in another location, and then a fourth hospital in Gaza City, four hospitals. The terror group has done the same with schools across Gaza, turning classrooms into prisons and detention centers, where civilians are often subjected to brutal beatings and more creative forms of torture. Quote, they have prisons inside the schools, rooms that function like prisons, recounted one Gazan activist. Says he was abducted by Hamas and beaten for several days. The same goes for hospitals. They have rooms underground in the basement that they use as a prison, as if they were military and security sites. At the Nasser Hospital, said a second Gazan woman, inside the Han al-Dagma Dialysis Center, people are beaten and shot in the legs. If they send someone to the renal department at Nasser, it basically means it's over. Jathwa Shamsar, a veterinarian regional analyst and executive director of the Foundation for the Defense of Democracy's think tank, said it's no surprise Hamas is again staking claim to Gaza's most important civilian centers. Hamas has always exploited the civilian infrastructure that it has wielded to deter Israel from attacking its military structures, he said. So the co-opting of institutions is a long-standing practice of this terrorist organization dating back to its very founding. Like others quoted in this report, the Gazan witness to Hamas's torture operations have asked to remain anonymous in order to protect themselves from Hamas retaliation. The video testimonials were secretly filmed inside Gaza for Jarzoo News, an independent Arab-run media outlet that frequently documents life under Hamas control, and provided to the Free Beacon along with Hamas-run interior ministry documents that show civilians being summoned to hospitals for interrogation. Now, the lovely Mrs. Levin has come in. What do you think of this with Hamas and what they're doing, and they're not disarmed, and now they're just wielding power, they're torturing other Palestinians, and you don't hear a word from the River to the Sea crowd or anybody else?
5: No, but none of this is a surprise, is it? This has exactly been their MO since way before October 7, 2023, and they've gotten away with it, and they will continue to get away with it unless they are destroyed.
15: Yeah, well, the interesting thing is nothing in the New York Times, nothing in the network media, nothing on cable, nothing, zero. So all of a sudden it's forgotten. Is it because the Jews aren't involved? It's because Israel's not involved? So who cares if Muslims are slaughtering Muslims, Arabs are slaughtering Arabs, even Palestinian Arabs slaughtering Palestinian Arabs? Who cares about the torture and all the rest of it?
5: That's exactly right. They will not show the photographs of Hamas literally executing people on the street. They never showed the photographs of them taking the food that came in, the, quote, humanitarian aid. Mm-hmm. None of it.
15: Now you know why she's so brilliant and beautiful. There's the wifey. Thank you, sweetie. No, it's quite true. It goes on, the story, like others quoted in this report. People are anonymous. The testimonials and documentation provide some of the firmest evidence to date that Hamas is not only torturing Palestinians, but also continuing to breach international law by using civilian buildings as military outposts. Where are all the NGOs? Where are all the government reports from all over the world? Where's Europe? Where's Macron? Where's Stromer and all the rest? Where are they? They're nowhere. Where's that clown in Canada? No protests in the street. Nothing. Zero. Zero. Israel targeted several of the aforementioned hospitals during the war in Gaza and provided extensive evidence that Hamas used these medical facilities for its operations, with Hamas operatives often working alongside humanitarian aid workers. At the same time, anti-Israel elements of the international community and the media paid little attention as Hamas rebuilds its authoritarian state. We're paying little attention. We're not paying any attention that I can see. Well, it became clear as early as October, Hamas was reestablishing bases inside schools and hospitals. The eyewitness accounts reveal the grim reality of what is taking place inside these protected spaces. Said one Gazan activist, they raided the place I had fled to and took me to Shifa Hospital. At the hospital, they treated us as if we were a military base or a prison. They didn't treat us as space protected by international law. They treated us in an inhumane manner. We were assaulted verbally and physically. He said he was one of several civilians imprisoned in the hospital where Hamas militants treated us as if we were spies and collaborators. If you don't like what's going on, they treat you as a spy or that you're working for a foreign agenda, that you're against the resistance. A third said his adult son was abducted by the notorious Hamas-aligned Al-Qassam Brigades. Said the terror faction hid the young man in several hospitals over a period of 2 months. Cholera. I tracked him down at the Al-Aqsa Martyrs Hospital after he was severely beaten and had his money and phone stolen, the father said in an interview. He spent 5 days in the hospital, underground in the basement. They used the harshest methods against him, including beating him with clubs. Other torture methods included gagging, hitting his teeth, hitting his nose, hitting his hands and legs, quote unquote. The man said his son still suffers from joint pain, bone pain. Now, what else they're doing is they're breaking bones. Breaking legs, breaking arms, breaking ribs. The Gazan woman who resides near the hospital said she's witnessed armed militants moving in and out of the facility. She said Hamas does not hide its activities there or keep them secret from the general population. They make it known to the youth and sent out official summons to come to the hospital for interrogation. Official documents from the Hamas-run Interior Ministry provided to the Juzor outlet and to the Free Beacon confirmed this account. Both summons letters were sent by Hamas's internal security and police forces and directed these people to show up at these facilities. It goes on. It's horrendous. The kind of torture and the other things that are going on there. And nobody gives a damn. Here's Israel that didn't torture anybody, didn't starve anybody, didn't summarily shoot anybody, although they are attacked by the woke right, the Islamists, podcasters, and so forth and so on. And none of them say a word about this. None of them say a word about this. There's a lot more I want to cover tonight, and get it all in the remaining 45 minutes. So we'll be right back.
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15: Welcome back, America. Carmelo Anthony murdered in cold blood. Murdered in cold blood and was found guilty. Carmelo Anthony got 35 years, so he has to serve at least half of that. And there are certain individuals trying to turn this into a race issue. It's not a race issue. The case was open and shut. He went into the other team's tent. He was politely asked to leave. He was asked over and over again. He became rambunctious and angry. Rambunctious and angry. And he committed murder. He committed an act of murder. In fact, he stabbed his fellow student so badly, so wantonly, that the hole from the knife was about 2 inches wide. That sounds to me like he stabbed him and moved the knife around, Mr. Producer. He broke his chest bone and also a bone in the chest and also nicked the heart. When jurors saw those photos, they were shocked at how awful they were. One in particular covered her mouth. And so you have a group of black folks down there who are trying to turn this into a racial issue and trying to claim that the killer, Carmelo Anthony, was railroaded. He committed murder. All the witnesses, even the defense witnesses in the end, had to say it was him. He was the aggressor. He was the aggressor. Jasmine Crockett is a lowlife. She's always been a lowlife. She always will be a lowlife. She's a lawyer, believe it or not, was a defense lawyer. And she's trying to really light this up. They're trying to turn it into a George Floyd situation. Let's listen to this. Cut 17, go.
1: He ended up hitting Austin one time, and it was about where he hit him. One time, 2 inches. This wasn't someone who said, hey, let me stab you 5, 6, 7 times. And so when you're looking at the punishment range, there's a reason in Texas that it goes from 5 to 99 or life, because you are looking at how intentional, like how bad was this? 35 years for a kid who had decided to go under a tent that was not his team's tent as it was 35 raining.
15: 35 years for an 18-year-old who stabbed to death another 18-year-old? Well, you have to stab the person multiple times for him not to die, or for death not to matter, I guess. Is this not sick? A life snuffed out, a human life, somebody's life. They'll never be here again. The parents will never see their son again. The brother will never see his son. He saw his brother murdered. Everybody saw it. Every race. They actually had a video of this from across the way, Mr. Producer, and they were able to perfect the video and see exactly what took place. Carmelo Anthony was the aggressor in every respect. Go ahead.
1: Simply didn't want to be put out in the rain by some random kid that he didn't know who was larger than him. Listen, a lot of people don't know what it is to live as a black person in this country.
15: Okay, I don't want to hear about this, because the truth is, in terms of murder, particularly in our cities, it's black-on-black crime. I don't want to hear about what it's like to live as anybody or in anything as an excuse for somebody to murder somebody else, okay? This was cold-blooded murder. He could have gotten 99 years. He got 35. To me, that's not even enough. Cut 18, go.
1: If a 300-pound man is beating me, like on top of me and beating me down, I'm not limited to fist. You know, I would argue that even the only time we go into things like people's hands being considered deadly weapons is typically.
15: What is she
1: like,
15: talking about? We don't have to argue in the alternative. We don't have to talk about a 300-pound man. We have to talk about an 18-year-old who took out a knife and stabbed another 18-year-old right in the chest, right at the heart, and murdered him right in front of everybody else. He wasn't supposed to be in that tent. He was politely asked to leave. He wouldn't leave. And he murdered. Killed somebody. Another person. His age. So what the hell is she even talking about? Then there's another radical, Summer Lee. I believe she's from Pittsburgh. Another head case, nut job. Senator McCormick has told us about her. She's a nut. What did she have to say? Now keep in mind, this young guy was murdered, 18 years old. And his last words were, "I've been stabbed." Imagine being his father and mother. And the brother who saw it. And everybody else who saw it. There wasn't a single witness who testified in the end in favor of the killer. They had defense witnesses. They brought some up, but they turned out to say, yes, he was the aggressor. Go ahead.
0: They're trying to disenfranchise you, because if you believe that you're never going to get reparations from the system, then you tap out. And you don't just tap out of the conversation. You tap out of the system.
15: All right, That's enough. Tap out. The greatest country on the face of the earth. And the great thing is people can come, people can go as they wish. We have people coming into the country, not her in particular, but people coming into the country, first generation, who hate us. They're not to come here, but they do come here. And all we ever hear is about racism. She's a member of Congress. She's one of 535 Americans who's a member of Congress, who gets to vote on laws that affect each and every one of us. It's just ridiculous. It's sickening. And she's going on and on about racism in America. Well, I guess there is some racism. It could be reverse racism, could be regular racism, could be God knows what. But that's certainly not the rule. Not anymore. It's the exception. I'm sorry. That's the truth. That's the truth. But this whole thing, you murder somebody, if the shoe were on the other foot, you better believe we'd be hearing a lot of noise. Oh, yeah, we would. Just being honest. My eyes are wide open. My ears are wide open. My brain functions. I see what I see and I hear what I hear. There was a hearing today in an oversight committee by Barry Loudermilk, and he's a good guy, Loudermilk. He's been on the program before. And it's a hearing with the CEO of ActBlue, because ActBlue is being accused of using foreign money and foreign government money to help Democrat campaigns. Got that? To help Democrat candidates. Listen to this. Jim Jordan's asking her. Cut 24, go.
2: Your board chairman said ActBlue accepted up to 38 million contributions in 2024 that had the signs of foreign origin. How much fraud is too much fraud?
16: On the advice of counsel, I respectfully decline to answer the question pursuant to my Fifth Amendment rights under the Constitution.
2: How many foreign contributions did ActBlue accept?
16: On the advice of counsel, I respectfully decline to answer the question pursuant to my Fifth Amendment rights under the Constitution.
15: And she did this when she was asked her name, right, Mr. Producer? On the advice of counsel, I respectfully decline to answer the question pursuant to my Fifth Amendment rights under the Constitution. When she was asked her name. Of course she has the right to do that, of course. You're innocent, you're bound to bang the table and you say what you gotta say. Folks, if you're turning 65 or you're older, then I know you're like me and getting bombarded with Medicare spam. 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
15: All right. Michigan drenched in super PAC spending for Abdul El Sayed. That's the Islamist running for the Senate, the Democrat primary there. There's a ton of money pouring in for this guy, according to left-wing Axios, of all places. A ton of money. A new super PAC is planning to spend millions of dollars in the contentious Michigan Senate primary. And this guy's backed by Bernie Sanders. You understand? Bernie Sanders backs Blattner. He backed the guy in New Jersey. He's backing this guy. This is Bernie Sanders' heyday. He's a Stalinist. And he embraces the Islamists. Bernie Sanders is a dangerous, dangerous person. Horrendous, as a matter of fact. Horrendous. But he's just treated as an old man, you know. Just treated as an old man. America doesn't stand for 250 years as a beacon of hope without the brave men and women willing to put their lives on the line to defend it. 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That's dial #250, say Mark Levin, #250, say Mark Levin, and switch in as little as 10 minutes. If you want to keep your phone and phone number, you certainly can. It's really, you're going to feel good about this, because it's not some massive mega international corporation where you're a number. This is a fantastically patriotic company. As I said, founded by a veteran, a patriot. So dial #250, say Mark Levin, get all that unlimited service, switch in as little as 10 minutes. That's #250, #250, and say Mark Levin. I hope you will. So I was just telling you about this massive PAC. You know, it's funny. We're billionaires and billionaires. How come the Democrats always seem to raise more money than the Republicans? And I'm not even talking about little donations. How is that possible all the time? Now, one of the things I wrote about in Plunder and Deceit are entitlement programs that we've paid into, like Social Security. And I've been warning literally for 20 years, that the way Social Security was robbed, that's right, Social Security has no money in it. It's an IOU from the federal government. The way it was robbed, we're going to have a problem soon. Well, guess what? That soon is here. It's 2032. 2032. A report found that Social Security is on track being solvent by the end of 2032. And beneficiaries could experience a 22% benefit cut if the looming insolvency is not addressed. Over and over and over again, we have talked about this over the years. In Medicare, same thing. Social Security provides guaranteed retirement income, as you know, to over 70 million Americans. The Center on Budget and Policy Priorities states that Social Security keeps more Americans out of poverty than any other program in America. But even more than that, you paid into this, right? But we have people who haven't paid into it who are getting benefits. We have people who are ripping it off, who've come here from other countries, who are getting benefits. There's just so much fraud, and you dare not look under the rocks and under the covers for the fraud. You better not, because the Democrats will attack you. It's like Medicaid. This 2025 report found that the projected old age and survivors insurance fund, which pays benefits to retirees and survivors of deceased workers, will be depleted by 2033. In August, it moved the insolvency date to 2032, citing the Big Beautiful Bill's effect on taxation of benefits. The Big Beautiful Bill provides a temporary supplemental federal income tax deduction of $6,000 for individuals aged 65 or older, or $12,000 for married couples filing jointly if both are 65 and older. The system is relying on current workers to pay current Social Security beneficiaries, so that puts a lot of weight on declining demographics. Let me cut to the chase. In the 1970s, they tapped into the Social Security trust funds, plural, and pulled that money out for operating expenses. That money is gone. And so instead, there's an IOU in there. There's an IOU from Social Security Administration to the Federal Treasury Department, because the Treasury Department basically is loaning money to the Social Security Administration, printing it, to pay Social Security. So there's IOUs where Social Security Administration owes this money effectively to the Treasury. Now, the Democrats say, who cares? What's the difference? It's all the same thing. Well, the problem is, it's not adding up. And come 2032, it doesn't have any money left, or enough money. If it were a private business, it would go broke. And so they're saying there has to be a 22% cut in benefits that you paid for. But there's going to have to be a massive tax increase. The same applies to Medicare. When you hear the Democrats talk about Medicare for all, that will destroy Medicare in 5 or 6 years, because Medicare can't cover 12-year-olds, 20-year-olds, 30, 40-year-olds. There's not enough going in, and there can never be enough going in. It'll drain what's there. So this is why when the Marxist socialists say these things, Medicare for all, you people on Medicare, soon to be on Medicare, you better fight that. Because now people who, let's say people who are 63 years old and they just came into the country from somewhere else, some other continent, and they hit 65, they're getting Medicare. Well, obviously that can't work well, can it? People can't just keep taking out who haven't put in. And yet that's the Democrat plan. How can you have Medicare for all? How are you going to pay for that? Well, we'll just increase taxes on billionaires. That's not going to do it. It's so absurd, but this is what they say. They lie. The boomer generation, as they call us, they're retiring now. I'm retired. I won't be taking out Social Security until I absolutely must, as far out as I can. Number one, I don't need it. And see, that's what's going to happen. They're going to turn this program that is not a welfare program into a welfare program, which means a massive tax increase and to cover tens of millions of more people. So it's not going to be Social Security anymore. Just like Medicare is not going to be Medicare anymore. It's going to be a socialist, government-run healthcare system that never has enough money, never has enough doctors and nurses, never has enough facilities, and cannot spend money on R&D and other capital expenses for cutting-edge technologies. This economic socialism, really the umbrella is Marxism, is unworkable. Unworkable. And no steps are being taken to strengthen these programs. Quite the contrary. More and more effort to expand them. which means the people who've put in money, the people who have invested enormous. When you get a paycheck, you're putting a lot of money into Social Security and Medicare. Take a look at it. And imagine when you retire or when you hit 65, it's not there. It's not there for a lot of reasons, because they took the money out because of fraud, because of illegal immigrants, people who just come in, or even legal immigrants who come in at a very late age and qualify for it. Qualify for it. I'm not trying to scare you. I'm just trying to warn you. These are the things that go on. So when people, damnable fools, Democrats in Maine, are voting for a guy like Plattner, or they're voting for these leftists who keep making these promises that are impossible, impossible. And they're destroying the greatest healthcare system in the world. I'd say Social Security is the

0: Obamacare has destroyed the market in healthcare, so the pricing is through the roof. Obama did that. Not a single Republican voted for that. The Democrats voted for that. I'll be right back.
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0: our forces are hitting the enemy, we should be cheering. We should be elated. When our allies, in this case Israel, are hitting the enemy, we should be cheering and we should be elated too. I don't think that's too complicated. I really don't. When you hear about Israel in the news, it's easy to think of headlines and politics or another conflict far away. But for families in the Holy Land and around the world, Jews, this is personal. Anti-Semitic attacks in the Holy Land and all across the globe. Elderly Holocaust survivors who endured so much, again fearing for their lives, and families praying for the freedom to worship in safety. And in moments like these, your voice matters because your voice can remind them they're not alone. The International Fellowship of Christians and Jews standing shoulder to shoulder. Wonderful. Yep. That's the way it always has been, you know. Inviting you to leave a personal prayer or message of encouragement that will be delivered directly to someone in Israel who needs hope right now. Who needs hope right now. Not filtered through the media. Not lost online. Personally delivered. A simple prayer, a few heartfelt words, they can lift the spirit of someone facing fear, uncertainty, and isolation. 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So please go to the levinforthefellowship.org, that's L-E-V-I-N, for thefellowship.org, to submit your prayer today. What a wonderful thing to do. I hope you'll do it. I really don't. That's Levin, L-E-V-I-N, for thefellowship.org. L-E-V-I-N, Levin for thefellowship.org. Please submit your prayer today. What a wonderful, wonderful thing to do. All right. Let me get my screen back here. I'm working on it, folks. Look, I'm not a technological wizard, but on the other hand, some of this stuff is just stupid. The way it just shuts down, Rich, you know? Here we are. Well, the way these ads keep coming in is no matter how much I try to block them. Okay, there it is. Okay. Ooh, look at that. Mr. Producer's created with Mr. Call Screener, brand new screen. It's really easy for me. Let us go to Fred, Kansas City, Kansas, the great KCMO. Go.
1: I have an easy solution for Social Security.
0: Yes, sir.
1: The left wants to keep it the way it is, where the government can borrow from it whenever the heck they want for whatever they want. The right wants to do something like you get to invest it in stocks, etc. There's clearly risk in both of those. My simple solution is a Social Security savings account where, like a bank regular savings account, it's going to get interest. It cannot be touched by the government for anything. And then it still simply has the same rules there already are for when you can access it, how much you can get from it.
0: I like that idea.
1: It's both things.
0: But let me ask you something. You would limit the investment to a savings account? Savings account interest isn't very high.
1: Right, but it's not nothing, and it can't be stolen for use for this or that. And like regular investings, you can lose that.
0: I would do it a little differently. I do like the idea where people can increase their investments, in other words, diversify somewhat. But I think fundamentally that's a great idea, Fred. Very good. Thank you for your call. Sure as hell would be better than what's going on right now. Let's go to Paul, Dutchess County, New York, on the Mark Levin app. Paul, go right ahead, please.
2: Hey, Mark, how are you?
0: I'm good. How are you?
2: I'm good. You seem to be over your bout with cholera. I'm glad to hear that.
0: Yeah, okay.
2: Yeah, so I don't know, I won't take so much of your time, but I'd just like to say that, yes, I'm, like many, I say we finished the job because you can't make a deal with Iran. There's nothing they're going to do that say that you can hold them to.
0: But what's concerning me now, even with the military action, we're trying to get them to sign a deal. The military action is aimed at them signing a deal, not defeating them. So, Look, in the end, we'll see how this works out. I don't really need a magic, what do you call it? Whatever. I don't need a crystal ball. Yeah. I mean, I know it's going to happen. So do you.
2: Yeah. Well,
0: they're not going to honor it.
2: Like this. I think Trump is hesitant. Well, I won't say hesitant, but he's waiting because he'd rather make a deal than blow up all the bridges and power plants, because I think he, in his heart of hearts, understands how that's going to affect the Iranian people. And I think he would.
0: Understand why we would blow up all the bridges and power plants. Why don't we blow up everything that's tied to the IRGC, and why don't we arm the people? Why do we have to blow up the bridges unless they're exclusively or mostly used for the military? I don't know what that gets us.
2: I'm not a military planner, so I couldn't answer that.
0: Just as a matter of logic.
2: Yeah, but I understand.
0: Every police station, every depot, and everything else. And I even proposed, why don't we contaminate the uranium? Take a look at what I posted on social media, if you ever check those things out. The accident that happened in 1966 over Spain. And what happened to some of the nuclear uranium. And take a look at what happened. And so what I'm saying is, okay, let's do that intentionally to these sites that have the enriched uranium way down deep, and they won't be able to touch it for over 100 years. Take a look at that. Thanks for your call, Paul. 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God bless you. See you tomorrow.
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11: From ABC News, I'm Dave Packer. The U.S. completing another round of airstrikes on Iran. U.S. Central Command says the attacks hit targets that posed a threat to U.S. forces and international commercial ships transiting regional waters. Iran says it closed the Strait of Hormuz in response, but CENTCOM denies that. ABC News National Security and Defense Analyst Mick Mulroy.
12: Iran's likely to respond not just against U.S. military locations, but potentially against our Gulf allies and their energy infrastructure, which, of course, would drive the energy crisis up even further.
11: And those higher energy prices brought on by the war in Iran showing up. Wednesday's inflation report, consumer price index rising 4.2% annually in May. That's the highest in 3 years. reaction from President Trump.
13: I love the inflation. You know why? Because as soon as this war is over, you know, I can say it now, something you didn't know. Do you know we've been taking out millions of barrels of oil? Nobody knows it. You know who doesn't know about it? Iran until right now.
11: An urgent warning from an AI creator. Get it under control. Now, Dario Amodei, the CEO and co-founder of AI giant Anthropic, telling ABC News he's concerned about the future of everyone if government regulation is not instituted, and he believes the United States must set an example.
14: If we are the ones who are leading in AI, which I think we should continue to do, then it is easier to get our adversaries to agree to at least some minimal amount of restraint. I don't think we're going to get a lot. I don't trust China at all.
11: NBA Finals Game 4, they were down 29 points behind the San Antonio Spurs, and then the New York Knicks erupted, came from behind to win 107-106.
15: That's it! It's over! The greatest comeback in NBA playoff history! The Knicks pull off the miracle comeback and lead it 3-1. Now one win away from a title!
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11: Bill Gates says he never should have met with Jeffrey Epstein. The Microsoft founder meeting behind closed doors with House lawmakers about his relationship with the late sex offender. Democrat Robert Garcia was there.
18: Mr. Gates was aware that Jeffrey Epstein had been convicted and for a horrific crime and continued to interact with him to seek money for his foundation. And I think we would agree was a horrific judgment call. Mr. Gates also was very clear that he was never introduced to women or girls or anyone underage by Mr. Epstein.
11: Two court clerks in Utah facing federal charges accused of helping immigrants illegally evade ICE.
19: The four-count indictment charges the municipal court clerks with obstruction and conspiring to transport and harbor illegal aliens. Federal prosecutors say when they learned that immigration enforcement officers were at their Logan, Utah courthouse, clerks Jennifer Joma and Lauren Morrow looked up the names on that day's docket to determine who might be an ICE target. Prosecutors say one person ICE had hoped to arrest was let out a back door of the courthouse by the two clerks, while others said to be in the country illegally were also let out of the building without ICE noticing.
11: ABC's Stephen Portnoy. A little more about AI. Robots trying to learn tasks like grasping a cup will get lessons from a human wearing an ultrasound wristband that captures movement of muscles, tendons, and ligaments. MIT researchers hope the tool will help robots gain dexterity. Dave Packer, ABC News.
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0: ready for the boom.
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0: Now, it's Red Eye Radio. Gary McNamara and Eric Harley talk about everything from politics to social issues and news of the day. Whether you're up late or you're just starting your day, welcome to the show. From the Relief Factor Studios, this is Red Eye Radio.
1: All across America, we are Red Eye Radio. He is Eric Harley and I'm Gary McNamara. Hi. All right. We got a lot to talk about today.
2: Yeah, we do.
1: But I can't believe that I missed this. I did not see it in the interview that he did. But, one of the things we said about Scott Pelley getting fired, one of the things I said is the first thing that I would notice if I was his boss and a ton of other, political activists that exist in there is it comes across to the public that you have no curiosity.
2: Yeah.
1: You know, when you look at the Andrew McCabe interview, for example, as we said, there was a complete lack of curiosity, which means you go in and you say, well, I don't understand this. You make this allegation. Where does this come from?
2: Right.
1: Well, we can't tell you. Well, then how do we know it's legit if you can't tell us? But and so we brought that up the other day that, yes, he's a political activist. So there has to be a lack of curiosity for what you don't want to broadcast.
2: Yeah.
1: But when he said this, there were two things yesterday that I went, wow. When Scott Pelley said he had no idea who Barry Weiss was until it was announced she was going to be the head of CBS News, you're fired.
2: Yeah. Yeah. You're fired for, you sound like that reporter from the New York Times that pretended to be traveling and wrote articles as if he were traveling. Remember that years ago?
1: Yeah.
2: Several years ago. I forget how long ago that was, but it goes back several years. And it turns out the person was never actually traveling to go do the stories, just writing them from home. And I thought to myself at that time, well, why would you bother? You work for the New York Times. You're not interested in journalism. Go ahead and make it up as you go along. But it sounds like a lame excuse, because remember his position in that meeting where he went off on the executive producer and Barry Weiss. It was, nobody knows you. You don't have experience. I mean, this is the thoughts he was trying to convey, just attacking them on your nobodies. And now he's trying to use that as a defense for his behavior. There's no way you didn't know who Barry Weiss was. If Barry Weiss had never been on board at the Twitter files and came straight from New York Times to CBS, he would have run down the hall and give her a hug.
1: Oh, yeah.
2: That would have been, if she had never done the work at Twitter for right. Elon Musk's project, she would have been welcomed with, and straight from the New York Times, welcomed with open arms. He probably would have done a piece on 60 Minutes about her.
1: But it shows you the fact, either he's lying.
2: Yeah.
1: And I believe he's lying.
2: I believe he's lying.
1: Because she authored, remember, the Twitter files, she was the main author of it. And when did she put out that report? Which means she was working on it for a significant portion of that year.
2: Mm-hmm.
1: How long ago did the Twitter files, did the first report come out that, Barry Weiss did, that was one of the biggest story in the political story in the country for a significant period of time?
2: Yeah.
1: That was 2022.
2: Yeah.
1: So he's trying to convince you, Scott Pelley, that he had no idea of Barry Weiss authoring, when that report came out, the first report in December of 2022.
2: Right.
1: So 3.5 years.
2: Right.
1: He had never had heard her name, had no idea what she did. And then she took that and catapulted that into the free press.
2: Mm-hmm. Which made noise.
1: Which absolutely made noise. And he's trying to convince you that he had no idea who she was until she was made the head of CBS News. He's lying.
2: He's lying. He's lying because he's trying to justify his childish behavior and his comments during that meeting that got him fired.
1: Yep. I had no idea who she was until she... It's like, it's an absolute lie. But if you're saying, well, how do you guys know what's in his brain? Because it was the biggest story of the year. It was the same thing with the New York... Remember when the New York Times wrote that editorial on the map after the shooting
2: was it Heather somebody with that you mean the one that wrote the statistics report, the stats report,
1: report that the vice presidential candidate at that time, I got mine blank here. McCain's vice presidential candidate,
2: Sarah Palin.
1: Mm-hmm. Right, the whole mm-hmm. Sarah Palin thing.
2: Yeah.
1: The
2: lawsuit and everything else, what they wrote.
1: The target
2: yeah,
1: exactly.
2: Right,
1: and we said they knew it. They're lying. They knew it because we all knew it. It was the biggest story in the media. They were lying.
2: Right. Yeah, because that surrounded the Gabby Gifford shooting.
1: Right, the Gabby Gifford shooting, exactly. Right. So they knew, you know, and we said, sorry, they're lying. But if you want to say, okay, you guys are going too far, well, then he should be fired then for a few reasons. Number one, he was lying. Or number two, if he's considered your main anchor of 60 Minutes and actually has no idea about the Twitter files, Barry Weiss, Elon Musk taking over Twitter, and he's completely clueless as to all of that ever existed. Tell me where we are wrong in our analysis that he should be fired from 60 Minutes just because of that, even if you don't believe he was lying.
2: Well, it's because there are a few things here. You and I both believe he's lying.
1: Yes.
2: You're a horrible liar. That might be a reason for me to fire you. You can't even lie well because you're lying to make yourself look stupid. You may be stupid, but I believe you're lying here.
1: Yes. There's no way you could miss that story.
2: There's no way.
1: You know, in fact, you think about it, Barry Weiss has been really at the forefront. You can look at her as the person, because again, creating the free press, but she's been right in the heart of the debate about bias in the media, because she's not a conservative Republican.
2: Right.
1: In her life, she's been a liberal Democrat. That's who but she believed, and that was the story. And everybody listening right now, you know it. If you're a Democrat, you know it. And Scott Pelley had no idea who she was. It's not believable. And then the Leslie Stahl story. I mean, when she said the worst thing she's ever experienced was the firing of Scott Pelley in her life. It's like, oh my God, what a blessed life you've lived.
2: Right.
1: If that's so, a coworker gets fired, that's the worst thing in your long life you've ever experienced. Again, I don't believe her.
2: No.
1: She's staying that because she wants to create this incredible drama, which, again, if I'm CBS, I'm like, I don't want her.
2: All right, so CBS Evening News, Scott Pelley was no longer the anchor then, but CBS Evening News aired a story on the Twitter files December
1: well, of course they did.
2: 14th, 2022. And it was, of course, it was probably, you know, attacking the Elon Musk and the idea of the Twitter files. I don't know, but I'm just guessing. But he was working for CBS News at the time at 60 Minutes.
1: Right. It was a huge story.
2: There's no way he didn't learn it through the hallways. If it was on the evening news, they probably put it on the table for 60 Minutes at some point. I don't know if they ever aired anything on 60 Minutes.
1: It was one of the biggest stories of 2022.
2: Yes.
1: And no, it was
2: the change because it was after Elon Musk bought Twitter.
1: Right.
2: It was the change. In fact, without the Twitter files, there probably wouldn't have been much of the world would be saying, you know, oh, he's, you know, I mean, there's still many of them are still saying this. You know, he's just a, you know, someone who moved right. He's just a right winger, Elon Musk. And he's not justified. But when you, if you took a look at just the basics of what was found in the Twitter files, you have to be frightened as to what your government would do and did do during those years at Twitter.
1: It's probably one of the biggest media stories.
2: Yeah, I don't know anybody that challenged the emails and the messages to you that came out and challenged the messages between like the FBI and the staff at Twitter at the time that was exposed, all that stuff that was exposed. The evidence itself, I don't know that anybody ever came out.
1: No, they attacked them personally.
2: Right.
1: But no, I don't think anybody ever did. But it was I'm looking back and I'm thinking to myself, you know, again, I go back maybe a few years. It might have been the biggest media story since the initial criticism of the Washington Post as the, you know, being criticized by the Nixon administration for Watergate.
2: Yeah, right.
1: Because that went on for a while. Those stories went on for a significant period of time. But, you know, Elon Musk taking over Twitter, the censoring, the FBI's involvement in it, what the Twitter files found out, may be the biggest media story in the past half century, maybe even bigger than Watergate, because Watergate was just an investigation of a newspaper investigating a story. This was about government intrusion and government influence to censor what they didn't like through private organizations and private media outlets, and a ton of people that were anti one candidate involved in working in social media to help censor with a relationship, law enforcement, with a relationship to current law enforcement working in the FBI.
2: The closest 60 Minutes ever did on the Twitter files was a piece in early November of 22 on social media and political polarization in America. Just generally speaking, the back and forth on social media. But there's no way. The following month, CBS Evening News, and again, he wasn't anchor then, Scott Pelley, but down the hallway at CBS Evening News, they did a story on it, and there's no way he didn't know about it then. Well, you're lying, Scott Pelley.
1: But that was just the report that came out. They had to do story after story.
2: Oh, yeah.
1: I'm assuming of the actual, remember, congressional hearings.
2: Yes.
1: Where you had, you know, Schellenberger out there, because they were part of it also, Schellenberger and Taibbi, especially, that were being attacked personally. And then remember what a big story it was. Was it Taibbi? Where the FBI showed up at his, or the IRS showed up at his door? Or was it Schellenberger? I can't remember who it was.
2: I can't remember which one it was, but it was one of those two.
1: Right, remember that whole thing?
2: They showed up the day he was testifying.
1: Right, the day he was testifying. And remember they said it was about a refund or something. It was like, yeah, the IRS doesn't show up at your door like that.
2: Yeah, we owe you money.
1: And so it was such a big story, and Scott Pelley is trying to convince you that he didn't know about any of it. Well, then you're fired. You're fired because you're either lying or, it proves what I've said, you are in this insular bubble where you have no idea what the hell's going on in the world, and you're considered one of the major focus points of 60 Minutes.
2: You're a horrible liar.
1: Yeah.
2: You made up a lie that just makes you sound ignorant.
1: I know. It's just like, and I'm, that was,
2: you know,
1: is there any self-awareness here at all? Do you know what you're doing? Do you know how you're making yourself look like an idiot to anybody who has any type of basic intelligence at all? By the way, is he not childlike?
2: He really is. No, he is. He's a teenager who believes, he's that kind of teenager who believes he knows more than the parents.
1: Yeah.
2: And he's sounding like he's, I'm just Ron Burgundy. I just read what's on the front. I didn't know this Barry Weiss. I don't know who he is. It's a she. Oh, I'm just learning that. Good. Then your firing is justified.
1: Yes.
2: Because you're ignorant. It was a massive turn in social media. I believe it's what prompted Zuckerberg to eventually go on Rogan and say, well, yeah, they called us during the summer of, 2016 about the laptop, or 2020 about the laptop, and said, there's going to be some misinformation. We need you to throttle that misinformation down. Zuckerberg, that was his version of the Facebook files, mm-hmm. basically. When he was on Rogan, I think maybe another interview or two, he might have said similar things. But basically, that this was a huge, huge, huge story. And by the way, if you didn't do it, it also explains the justification for change, big change, at your parent company, CBS News. Because that right there tells you, well, I didn't even... So you guys never did a story on it. Because imagine that was Trump's FBI controlling all social media. Imagine that was Trump directing that. GOP-er was directing that.
1: Cash Patel calling social media to
2: And
1: hey,
2: setting
1: this story's
2: up office.
1: Coming out. Could you throttle this down a little bit?
2: I mean, they were basically setting up office at Twitter. The FBI was. They were setting up it was like a satellite office, almost. You know, they had just become so cozy there at Twitter controlling the message. And we know Facebook the same thing.
1: We are Red Eye Radio.
2: Brought to you by Hotshot Secret.
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1: He's Eric Carlin, and I'm Gary McNamara. You know, the one thing when you look back at it here, where you know, we know Scott Pelley is lying when he said he didn't know who Barry Weiss was, because it was the biggest media story for a significant period of time, for over a year.
2: Yeah.
1: I mean, it was, and it's still huge today.
2: Yeah.
1: You know, him purchasing it and then starting the Twitter files. And then remember, how many reports did Barry Weiss put out? How many installments of the Twitter file were there?
2: Oh, man.
1: One, two, three, four, 10, 15, 20 installments of the Twitter files.
2: It seemed like we were getting a new one all the time.
1: Right. We're released between December and March of 2023. It was a story that was out there every single day. And Democrats, as we talked about when the hearings took place, you know, the personal attacks on, you know, on Taibbi and Schellenberger, and then Schellenberger, which one got the visit from the IRS agents at his house.
2: The days he was testifying.
1: Wow. For Pelley to say he didn't know it.
2: Yeah.
1: Who she was.
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1: We're Red Eye Radio. He's Eric Carly, and I'm Gary McNamara. The inflation numbers have come out. And by the way, Mr. President, what not to say when an inflation report comes out. I love inflation.
2: Yeah.
1: Even if you say, because when the war is over, it will come down, you never say the words, I love inflation, because it will be used against every Republican coming up in November.
2: Yep. Yep. Yeah, the second half of that will never be
1: right.
2: Put in the ads. It's the first half. And even though their side said it, and tried to promote inflation as a good thing when it was over 9% and saying that means people are spending more money.
1: It's one of the reasons they lost.
2: Yeah.
1: One of the major reasons they lost.
2: Yep.
1: Again, this is politics 101.
2: Yeah.
1: And I'm sorry for people that say, well, Trump's not a politician. He is now.
3: Yes.
2: I thought we were beyond that, but yeah, you're right.
1: Yeah,
2: we're probably have to.
1: The words never to say, politics 101. You never say the words, I love inflation.
2: Yeah, no.
1: I love the inflation. You never say those words ever.
2: No. God. No. No, no, and no.
1: Yeah, but he finished it up. Doesn't matter. No, say, no, we all hate inflation, but, right?
2: You say inflation is transitory.
1: No. You don't say that
2: well,
1: either.
2: Well, in this case, you actually could say that it's temporary based on the war.
1: Do not say it's do not use the word transitory. Stay away from any T word.
2: As a result of our efforts in Iran, which will have a long-term benefit, which will mean a safe and prosperous United States, this is only temporary. And I'm telling you right now, it's going to be great. And we're going to take care of Iran, which gets us to the comments on Iran and the actions against Iran.
1: Which we'll get to in a minute here, but I just want to, let me just get to the problem. I think it was the Babylon Bee that had the headline.
2: Mm.
1: Let me just check here. By the way, I just looked up, Maine update state flag with swastika, and it's a Maine state flag with a swastika.
2: Yeah.
1: Where was it yesterday? It was, I don't know, maybe it's not on the page. Maybe they just had it as on social media, but it was, people still looking for the benefit of the Iran war.
2: Yeah.
1: It was a Babylon Bee headline. Yeah. And again, I say that because Babylon Bee is a Christian pro-Trump.
2: Yeah.
1: And they're not anti-Trump at all.
2: No.
1: A parody website. So I saw that yesterday. I'm like, oh, boy. But when you look at it, just get to look at the inflation numbers and then we'll get down to all the Iran stuff. The consumer price index increased 4.2% last year relative to a year earlier, the highest annual inflation rate since April of 23, and an increase from 3.8% in April. 60% of it, though, because of energy prices.
2: Yeah.
1: Okay. Right, so you look at it and you can say, all right, the economically speaking, the economists looked at it and said, well, really can't get anything on this because the energy prices are so much of it. Right at the moment, I don't care about, it's not the economic issues that's number one to me. It's the political issue of how this will hurt you in November. And that's why when he said, oh, I love the inflation, it's like, oh, God, please just shut up. But when you look at it, food from home still up 2.7%. Food away from home up 3.5%. That's interesting because food away from home normally the last couple of months has been lower than food food at home. It's actually been lower.
2: Yeah, but there have been some fast food menu adjustments, I think, during that period, which is why that may have happened.
1: Energy up 23.5%, gasoline 40.5%, of course. Electricity 5.9%. Pipe gas, 3%. Apparel, you look at it now as we get closer to, with schools ending, for example, just is ending on the East Coast. It's been out for a few weeks, but still you've got over the summer looking for school stuff. Apparel, up 4.8%. Rent of primary residence, 2.9%. New vehicles and used cars down. That's because they're not selling. You saw the OEMs a couple of weeks ago said, expect a bad year.
2: Yeah.
1: Right. You had motor vehicle maintenance and repair, 6.1%. Motor vehicle insurance up 6.1%. Airfare, 26.7%. Medical care services, 3.8%. And so, I mean, you look at those numbers and you can throw out the numbers and say this, you know, you take out the energy prices and it's not that bad. Economically speaking, you can say that hypothetically, if the war ends in a month and gasoline prices come down. My major concern right now, as I said, everything I'm focused on is I want the Republicans to win. Any criticism I have towards the Republicans and the administration is based on one thing. Not that I want the Democrats to win. I want the Republicans to win. And it seems like at times they are not as focused as the members of their party wish them to be.
2: You know, I'm thinking in my mind, looking at the calendar, if you were going to do what needs to be done and complete the mission in Iran, which I believe should include two main items, and that is taking the regime out and then getting the securing and getting and keeping the uranium. That two-tier mission, I'm thinking to myself, well, I mean, you probably could do it in 8 weeks, but I don't know. That seems like a short period for me. But let's just say you could do it in 8 weeks. That still basically gets you to mid-August. Prices start dropping on energy late August. The driving season will be ending in late August. And then you start seeing then the energy prices because of heating oil, just natural demand, would come back as the months start to cool. But the point would be is that if you could get that mission done, you might be able to settle the markets. But I don't even know if you have that kind of time. Even if you could get the mission done in 8 weeks, you're asking for the public to have the perception of, I saw gas at 313 the other day. And I thought to myself,
1: I paid 320, which is really a dollar lower than it was.
2: Yeah. And so, and the president, in fact, told us yesterday why that was.
1: Right.
2: They have been sneaking oil through the Strait of Hormuz all along, and Iran just discovered it. And the supply, and he said it was millions of barrels a day. So if the supply, again, if there was this glut.
1: A total of 100 million barrels, which would be 5 days supply for the United States.
2: Right. And if you're looking at that, you know, that effort, if there was some kind of offshore glut or whatever, which has happened, you know, I didn't hear anything like that. But this was a secretive mission, he said. No lights on the freighters, nothing. So he said Iran found out about it or they'd still be doing it. Is that more justification of, all right, you're going to have to control the Strait of Hormuz. The down pilots is one thing, but beyond that, you've got to control Iran. You've got to control the regime. You've got to get the mission done. There's no discussion. There is no deal to be had with Iran. No one believes that. And the administration knows that. So trying to kick the can until November 3rd is a futile effort. You're going to have a two-tier mission. You take out the regime and you get control of all of the uranium. And I don't know if that can be done right now. I'm just throwing this out. That's in order to complete conquering Iran. That's what you're going to have to do. And then, of course, maintain the Strait of Hormuz.
1: Look, the president yesterday said what the biggest supporters of what he has done, you know, initially what he did in Iran, have been saying all along. In fact, if you look at the New York Post editorial, which we read on the air yesterday, the New York Post editorial said his, you know,

0: helping them. If you were stalling and believing the talks were going anywhere, you were helping them do whatever that was.
1: By the way, I'm saying Iran was BSing. You're not BSing if you believe it. If Trump believed it. I don't know whether. Here's my point. Did Trump really believe it, or was he just doing that politically because he was trying? He thought it was politically advantageous to keep promoting it, even if he knew we weren't close to a deal.
0: It's hard to know.
1: I don't know.
0: And I thought for the first few weeks, this gives you room for a very important intel mission. Let the dust settle. But we're so far past that. Now it is. Iran's had time to, according to reports and satellite photos, start to dig out the rubble of those missile sites and possibly make progress at getting the uranium. Now, it's been told by the administration, and I think a couple of people in the media said, well, they don't have the equipment to get all the uranium. I don't know that. I don't know what equipment they're being supplied by China, by Russia. The Israelis have been hanging out in Azerbaijan with troops there. That was discovered, and that's the land between Russia and Iran. You have to go through Azerbaijan if you're going to move by land. And so, it's hard to know what's going on and what they're being supplied with, what Iran has. I think, again, the first few weeks, it's heavy intel mission to find out what's left when the dust settles. But if you do believe that they're at the table and they want a meaningful deal, first of all, you're a sucker to believe it, that they would ever abide by the deal.
1: Right. Because they'll write a deal, they'll put it down on paper, and then just, okay, all right, well, now it's going to be 60 days or 90 days where we come to a ceasefire. Remember, because it was a ceasefire and then a peace deal 60 to 90 days down the road or whatever.
0: Yeah, right.
1: And they're like, fine, we'll just keep breaking it all the way then.
0: Right.
1: And that's the whole point. Even when the president said, because it seemed like he was coming out strong yesterday, and then it was like, I got a call. They called me directly, and they're ready to deal, and they better, otherwise we bomb the S out of them tomorrow.
0: No.
1: And it's just like, they're extending it. They're extending
0: there's
1: it.
0: There's no deal to be
1: it.
0: Had.
1: They're extending it.
0: There's no deal to be had.
1: Right.
0: Take out the regime.
1: All there is the United States setting the terms and verifying it.
0: Yeah, and the regime has to be gone, because even if we have the uranium, the regime is going to fund, if you let them play in the oil game, they're going to fund their proxies.
1: Which will be attacking the United States.
0: Yes.
1: We are Red Eye Radio.
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24: We're on our radio. He's our crony, and I'm Gary McNamara. Just real quickly looking at the latest reports of what might be going on overnight, and there was some of the reports that over Israel and Jordan, whatever, that there were other missiles and,
25: right.
24: and things like that,
25: right?
24: And that I was reading that on X. I haven't seen it, just went to Fox News, haven't seen an update on it, but we'll do some research on that to find out the latest on that, because as we know, even after the and by the way, those helicopter pilots, you read the story on that, they were awful lucky. The drone, the explosives in the drone didn't blow up.
25: Yeah, right.
24: The helicopter right between them.
25: Right, yeah.
24: And so,
0: yeah, that story is
24: that's
0: wild.
24: It was wild. So it's going to be interesting to see what happens in the next 36 hours.

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13: From ABC News, I'm Dave Packer. The U.S. and Iran training strikes for the second day in a row. The Pentagon says multiple targets were hit, including Iranian air defenses and communication systems. And Iran firing back, again taking aim at U.S. allies in the region. American forces intercepting missiles bound for Jordan. Overnight, President Trump issuing basically using an expletive and threatening to bomb the blank out of Iran if Iran doesn't sign an agreement ahead of the strikes.
14: President Trump renewing his threat to target Iran's power plants and bridges, warning Iran will pay the price for taking too long to negotiate a peace deal.
15: They keep tapping us along. They keep playing us for suckers.
14: A top Iranian official threatening to expand the war, saying of the U.S., we are not afraid of fighting losers.
13: Iranian state run media reporting strikes and explosions near bases and ports in western Iran and claiming that the Strait of Hormuz is now completely closed, something U.S. CENTCOM denies. Inflation making a comeback as the Iran war pushes oil and gas prices higher, the consumer price index surging 4.2% over the last year.
16: Moody's Analytics estimates now. now that the typical household has paid some $510 extra in fuel expenses since this war began. Americans also paying more for food and travel. The numbers showing that airline fares jumped nearly 27%. Also big jumps in the prices of tomatoes, coffee, ground beef. And that is on top of overall grocery costs already up about 25% in the last 5 years.
17: ABC's Selena Wang, billionaire Bill Gates voluntarily appearing before Congress Wednesday, a closed-door hearing over his relationship with Jeffrey Epstein. Gates called it a, quote, mistake. Congressman Robert Garcia heard the testimony.
18: I think we would agree was a horrific judgment call. Mr. Gates also was very clear that he was never introduced to women or girls or anyone underage by Mr. Epstein.
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17: In Barcelona, a blessing as Pope Leo held Mass at Spain's famed Sagrada Familia Wednesday inside the vast light-infused church. Among those in attendance were Spain's King Felipe and Prime Minister Pedro Sanchez. The pontiff also inaugurated the newest of Sagrada Familia's soaring geometric spires that makes the world's modernist marvel designed by Antonio Gaudi the world's tallest church. A terrifying scene inside a Chicago iconic park this week, a cross lit on fire. The symbol of hate desecrating the lakefront urban escape shocked Chicagoans. Chicago police do have a person of interest, someone seen fleeing the scene Tuesday around the time of the incident, but they're treating it as an arson investigation until they have enough evidence to bring hate crime charges. Father Michael Flager of St. Sabina told ABC TV Chicago station there's no mistaking what this means.
21: It was so premeditated. You made this cross somewhere, you carried it, got it downtown, you put it in one of the most visible spots in Chicago, and then you set it afire.
17: The FBI has also been brought in to investigate. Meanwhile, Father Flager says that the faith community of St. Sabina will offer a $10,000 reward for information that leads to an arrest. And a nail biter in Madison Square Garden, the New York Knicks set a record for the biggest NBA Finals comeback, rallying to a 107-106 win in Game 4. Dave Packer, ABC News.
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1: 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Gary McNamara and Eric Harley talk about everything from politics to social issues and news of the day. Whether you're up late or you're just starting your day, welcome to the show from the Relief Factor Studios. This is Red Eye Radio.
0: All across America. We are Red Eye Radio. He is Eric Harley and I'm Gary McNamara. Welcome and good morning.
2: Hello.
0: Yeah, it wasn't the best day for the president. Then he looks like he's backing off on Pulte as the head of DNI.
2: Yeah.
0: He just too much pressure on that one coming from his own party on that. I have no idea why he picked him.
2: Well,
0: to do it. And you know, part of the discussion is whether the DNI is even an office that needs to be in the federal government. I do like that.
2: Well, you know, you have 18 intel agencies, and my question would be, I mean, we have leaders of those other intel agencies. John Ratcliffe is doing a good job, I think, at CIA. And I naturally thought they would ask Ratcliffe. But what I just said may have overqualified him, which is to say they need him at the CIA more than they need him as DNI. And is the DNI, has it become more of a clerical position? I don't think that it is. But do you actually need that position filled? I don't know. But many in the GOP thought the nominee wasn't qualified, and so it looks like they're backing off. We'll see who the next nominee is, I guess.
0: But like I said, when he said yesterday, I love the inflation. Doesn't matter what he said afterwards. The Democrats will use that all the way up to the election. You want to vote for a Republican? Here it is. We love inflation. Just like the Republican used the whole transitory thing against, Biden.
2: Right.
0: And everything about inflation back then. Just a horrible move. And then when we come to the war in Iran yesterday, where the president really verified what every critic that has been on his side has said, when he said, they're playing us for suckers.
2: Yeah.
0: Which means they're playing me for a sucker.
2: Yeah.
0: And he made it sound like he's not going to allow himself to do that again. But then he said, they called me. They called when we did it. They called me. And it's like, and if there's not a deal, well, then we'll bomb the S out of them tomorrow.
2: Don't try and walk the fence for the markets if that's your approach, if that's what you're trying to accomplish.
0: Well, the fact is when, and I didn't count it, when the New York Post came out and said, we've been close to a deal 38 times. I'm like, okay, no wonder everybody's tired about it. No wonder it's almost like, you know, crying wolf.
2: Mm-hmm.
0: You say it so much that we're here, and you're not there. And then this all happens, and then you go back and say, well, they called us, so now they're serious about doing it. And it's like, no. And when we even looked at the deal that they talked about a few weeks ago, which was, okay, not a peace deal yet, but a ceasefire and then whatever it was, and then 60 days or a indeterminate amount of time, I don't know what the exact amount of time would have been, in order to have a peace deal, you know, to get rid of the nuclear weapons. And everybody went stalling. And now he said yesterday, they've been playing me all along.
2: Yeah.
0: And it's like, that's what everybody on your side has, not the opposition. Right. Everybody on your side has been telling you this.
2: Yep.
0: And, you know, why is that? Why have you allowed yourself to be played by the Iranians? It's not like they were trustworthy before the war.
2: No. There was no reason they were going to be trustworthy now, no matter how much you bombed the S out of them.
0: And then when, you know, this beginning of this week, when he went after Israel for defending themselves.
2: Right.
0: Said Israel's not the problem. When he was trying to make the moral equivalency or trying to make the case that both sides, Israel and Iran, need to stop fighting as if the United States wasn't part of it. Mm-hmm. These are all bizarre statements that don't make any sense. And as you know, and then when our helicopter is attacked, it's like, okay, we're going to go in and we're going to strike back. Well, you're telling Israel not to strike back, and you're striking back,
2: mm-hmm.
0: and they're hitting, you know, they're hitting their home country.
2: Right.
0: They're hitting places within their own country. And it's just, again, it's become a cluster here where you initially had clarity as to what the president wanted.
2: Yeah.
0: And now you don't even know.
2: At least in words. Yeah.
0: But the one thing is, you know, well, what does Iran want? Iran wants to stretch this out as long as possible.
2: Or like the alien in Independence Day through the glass.
0: I want you to
2: telling,
0: die. What
2: Bill
0: do you want
2: Pullman,
0: from us? I want you to
2: die.
0: Yeah, I mean, that,
2: if you ask Iran what they want, death to America. Right. That's what they've been screaming at. Is anybody not paying attention? It's 47 years. It's not like they started screaming that in March.
0: And one of the things being asked by the president's supporters, what do you want? What would you view as the deal? When the president said, what, 10 days ago, well, they've given us, well, Iran's given us our guarantee they want to get rid of it. It means nothing.
2: Nothing.
0: Stop talking guarantees or a deal. Start talking about how you will verify everything, because that's the only thing that matters is the verification of it. And then you have to explain to your own party that if they agree to a deal, that you'll allow the money to start flowing again, that will go right back to the proxies that will be used to attack the United States.
2: That's why the mission has to be a two-tier approach. The regime has to be gone, and we have to have the uranium.
0: Well, that's what the president stated his goal was in that 8-minute speech.
2: Yep.
0: And then afterwards talked about the only thing acceptable is unconditional surrender. There is no deal in an unconditional surrender.
2: No.
0: One of the things, as we've criticized with this president, whether it came, you know, domestically, the Doge checks and the tariff checks and everything else, we said, don't overpromise and underdeliver. Don't do it.
2: Well, and on national defense, don't ever do that.
0: No.
2: Because you come off as weak and everything falls on you. Everything, all the bucks stop with you. You're commander in chief. And you get all the credit for taking Iran out and taking the old Ayatollah out. But if you don't finish the job, you get zero credit for any of it.
0: Trump needs a new Iran strategy, editorial board Wall Street Journal. After weeks of insisting a deal with Iran is around the corner, President Trump may be admitting the reality. The regime is tapping the U.S. along in negotiations, he said Wednesday. The president has given diplomacy a chance, but they keep playing us for suckers. That's a quote from the president yesterday, he added. Is Mr. Trump ready at last for a new approach? For 9 weeks, a ceasefire has let Iran dictate events in the Gulf. The regime gets to start each skirmish, shooting at U.S. forces, U.S. allies, or commercial ships, then decides when the exchange ends. Iran also has used Hezbollah to fire on Israel, only to cite the resulting fighting in Lebanon as an excuse to stall talks with the U.S. Each prior Iranian attack has sent Mr. Trump racing to de-escalate. This meant forcing ceasefires in Lebanon and then blaming Israel when Hezbollah kept on shooting, or playing down Iranian fire on U.S. troops as a trifle meriting love taps in reply. Iran's large strike on the Kuwaiti's airport was not a big deal, Mr. Trump said. He said the same of Iran's Sunday strike on Israel, urging it not to reply since the missiles didn't hurt anybody. That logic leads to trouble. Only by a miracle did two U.S. pilots survive after an Iranian drone struck and burned inside their Apache helicopter near the Strait of Hormuz on Monday. Yet Mr. Trump's early reaction was to say this too, quote, it wasn't a big deal. Criticize the idea of returning to war and have the U.S. Central Command announce that its response would be proportional. CENTCOM says it hit 20 air defense targets on Tuesday and Iran fired back in the Gulf, given Israel had also hit reconstituted Iranian air defenses. The combined effort could prepare for something larger, but Mr. Trump limited Israel's strikes and previewed his own in public. When the U.S. says proportional, Iran hears weak, as we said yesterday. Mm. Offering the regime such forward guidance signals that Mr. Trump still fears a return to war. Iran may reply with greater force if he strikes again, as the president said he would do as early as Wednesday night. Mr. Trump won't want to hear it, but he has been dancing to Iran's tune. He will have to break from it or go down as losing the war politically, despite the early military gains. It's not too much to say Mr. Trump faces similar choice as the one that Bush faced in Iraq in 2006-2007. The insurgency was winning, and Mr. Bush needed to shift his strategy or accept defeat. He chose the surge that broke the insurgency, and the U.S. was able to maintain influence in Iraq in that region. Mr. Trump had hoped for Iranian concessions, but he abandoned much of his leverage by showing he would not continue a return to war. Iran's regime has taken advantage. As Mr. Trump now acknowledges, the president also said Wednesday that a U.S. secret mission since May has helped 200 ships and 100 million barrels of oil escape the Strait of Hormuz. We took out the other night, 22 ships late at night with no lights. That's why oil is $85 a barrel. That's progress and essentially a resumption of Project Freedom, while the U.S. blockade of Iranian ports imposes severe costs on the regime. But the strait is still largely closed to commercial shipping. Some 130 ships went through the Hormuz each day pre-war. But there you go. The way for Mr. Trump to right the ship is to go on offense, and that means more pounding Iran.
3: Yep.
0: So there you go. You know, so you can sit there and criticize the critics of the president, but the president just verified that the critics that were pro-Trump and pro-Iran were actually correct. And how do we know that? Because the president said it yesterday.
2: Well, he basically quoted the New York Post.
0: Yeah.
2: So there you have it. I mean, you and I have been looking at this. Everybody, I think some of our listeners believe we have an insider, or we're insiders at the White House, because we say something and quite often something happens the next day. But all we're doing is observing reality. That's all we're doing. This isn't hard.
0: And understanding the reality of Iran and and the Islamic jihad mentality.
2: You and I have been through this for 47 years.
0: Yeah, this isn't new stuff.
2: No.
0: And
2: I don't want to, you know, and honestly, almost like erasing everything up until recently with what he's saying about Iran and stalls and the 38 times of saying they've got a deal, and then saying I love inflation, made you wonder if Joe Biden's back in control.
0: Yeah,
2: as if he ever were.
0: It was a bad day yesterday.
2: It wasn't
0: a good week for the president.
2: You cannot have that.
0: Nope.
2: And you have to go to work and complete the mission, because you can't afford to lose your base. If they're not motivated, we've seen that before. If the GOP base, the rank and file voter, is not motivated in November, if they have no confidence, they won't show up. We've seen that before. We don't want that. I want the GOP to win. And even then, if they win, you're still going to have a ton of challenges, because you're not going to have a super majority in the House or the Senate. So you have to start with the win. And you cannot piss off your base. Stop.
0: No.
2: This is national security.
0: And as we've seen, you know, and you know it because you don't see online.
2: Right.
0: You know, and that's where, you know, the influencers,
2: right.
0: Nobody is saying, you know, they may say now if Trump goes back in, yeah, good, you know, good for you.
2: Right.
0: But nobody I haven't seen one influencer. And these influencers are the cheerleaders of the president on anything that he does.
2: Right.
0: They've been completely quiet for the last week.
2: Yep.
0: Last couple of weeks, really, on Iran.
2: Right.
0: We are Red Eye Radio.
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5: Agriculture Secretary Brooke Rollins Wednesday, testifying before the Senate Agriculture Committee. She notes ethanol made from corn as a prime example of value-added, as several foreign markets have biofuel demand from consumers and regulatory objectives.
3: Sat down with some ethanol buyers in England, and as so many of these countries, whether we agree with them or not, but they have put themselves into a certain category of reaching certain numbers on carbon, etc. It is our farmers in America that will be, I believe, the most benefited from those rules around the world. We're already going to break records this year on corn exports. Ethanol exports are going to break records, but I think it's just the beginning of the opportunity.
5: I'm Rod Bain reporting for the U.S. Department of Agriculture in Washington, D.C.
2: This report brought to you by Cenex Fuels and Lubes.
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0: We are Red Eye Radio. He's Eric Harley, and I'm Gary McNamara. And look, the danger for this president, because he is the leader of the Republican Party, is when he ran, people looked at him and said, people voted for him because they said, this guy cares about the working man.
2: Yeah, right. Yeah.
0: And that's where, you know, and he cares about Americans. He cares about the, remember the whole thing. Trump relates more to the construction worker than the actual, you know, the, yep. The CEOs.
2: Yep.
0: That's who he really relates to.
2: Yep.
0: And that's how he really came to prominence here. You cannot, if that's been your brand, you can't sit there and say, oh, I love the inflation.
2: You can't.
0: You just can never say those words. No matter what you say afterwards, it doesn't matter.
2: That doesn't disarm anything.
0: Right. You can't do that.
2: No.
0: And, you know, and when he's talking about ballrooms or going to Knick games I'm going to have another rally, or what was the other one? Trying to think what was the other one that he was talking about. You come across as going, you care more about the imagery of being president than actually what you said you wanted to do for us. That's the danger that he is creating. And I want Republicans to win, and I want Trump to be successful. None of it comes, as anybody knows, from the fact that we don't want them to be successful.
2: No, I want them to win. Right. I don't want the GOP to win to keep the GOP in power necessarily, as much as I want them to give him the power to finish his agenda on a number of things in the rest of his second term.
0: The whole UFC fight at the White House.
2: Yeah.
0: Stop it.
2: Yeah.
0: Stop it. Nobody gives a damn about that.
2: Right.
0: Stop it. I mean, just stop it. You're coming off. That's what I say. Stop coming off as an elitist. You did the opposite. That's how you became president the first time. You cared. You know, you cared about the success of the small guy. And now you're saying inflation doesn't matter. And look at all the things that we're doing to have fun. Stop it.
2: You have to finish on national defense. You have to finish the job. There is no half measure.
0: Yep.
2: There is no half measure. And you can't pause it because of an election. You'll lose your base.
0: Yeah.
2: You're finding that out very quickly. There's no deal to be had with Iran. None. The regime has to be gone. We need the uranium in our hands. Period. And I don't believe that's going to be a short-term thing.
0: Well,
2: because we don't know how deep the ties. We're told 4,000. It could be 10,000. It could be 100,000.
0: But in order to do
2: loyal
0: that.
2: Loyal to the regime.
0: Don't you have to get rid of the regime? It's like, you know, they've already said, we've had regime change. Well, yeah, to what? The exact same thing.
2: Yeah, that's my whole point.
0: It's the exact same people. So you need to kill this level of government. If you're talking about succeeding, you had to kill the first level of government, the second, the third, the fourth, the fifth, the sixth, the seventh.
2: No, the entire regime has to be gone.
0: By stopping, as he did 10 weeks ago.
2: The loyalists rise to the top. Yep. You can't have any loyalists standing, period. You can't.
0: Because remember, your goal was unconditional surrender from them.
2: Yep.
0: He said it. We did.
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19: 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Not only does sleep in the early years set the stage for mental and physical health, it also creates the foundation for how one sleeps later in life. 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I'm Dr. Sanjay Gupta, helping you live a better life.
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0: And he is Eric Harley, and I'm Gary McNamara. Coming up in just a minute, the gestating parent... back in the news again. Coming up in just a minute.
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0: You know, we did get some great when we talked about the whole gestating parent thing. Guys, I got to go back and find it. We got some of our listeners had some great.
21: Oh yeah,
0: they had some just some great stuff on it. But
21: yeah,
0: it's back again.
21: Okay.
0: Officials in America's most populated township are taking urgent action to stop a Democrat-backed bill in New York State that would replace mother and father with gender-neutral parental terms. The emergency resolution from Hempstead Township comes just days after the New York State Legislature passed a bill that would replace mother with the term gestating parent and father with non-gestating parent. It would also change paternity to parentage. Democrats say the measure is an effort to be more inclusive of the state's residents with non-traditional gender identities. It is now waiting action from Democrat Governor Kathy Hochul. And to show you how important that was, we played the audio cut of Hochul, about a week ago? And she just said, well, I don't know about the bill, and we'll all decide that later on. And she wouldn't answer the question.
21: You know, if you were to take this to the national level, to the federal level, that would mean that on our biggest of bombs, we'd have to change that to the gestating parent of all bombs. You couldn't call it the Moab. That it just complicates so many things. And by the way, it's just stupid. Let's start with reality. It's what? Just stupid.
0: Why, you gestating parent F word?
21: That's right. That, you know, I said that when we first did this story. That's going to change one curse word dramatically.
0: Yes.
21: It will take the impact out of it dramatically. As Mitch Hedberg used to say, you can't have an argument in a tent because you can't slam the flap shut. Well, you're going to take all of the steam out of that one curse word.
0: Hempstead Township Supervisor John Ferretti told Fox News Digital the legislation is woke nonsense. As a father of two, it was an insult to me and to my wife, Ferretti said in an interview. As soon as I learned, the first thing I did was bring my wife into our bedroom and said, look what they did up in Albany. They're eliminating the terms mother and father from state law.
21: That's not very romantic.
0: His 9-year-old daughter overheard the conversation and got upset, asking her non-gestating parent, can I still call you dad? It really hit close to home, he continued. We need to take a stand in the town of Hempstead, the largest township in America, and make sure, I'm not really sure what that means, by the way, and make sure we make it clear, because it's been said over and over again in this article,
21: right.
0: The largest township in America,
21: okay,
0: and make sure that we make it clear to not just the residents of the town of Hempstead, but to residents throughout New York State, that we won't stand for this kind of woke nonsense. While the 2026 legislative session ended last week, Hochul has until the end of the year to sign the bill into law. Hochul told reporters last week she had not yet reviewed the proposal because this would take a lot, you know, the review of it. I mean, mother, gestating parent. Father, non-gestating parent. That's it.
21: Pretty simple.
0: I need to review this, and I need to study this, and we need to we need to all get together with a group of my advisors and take a blah, blah, blah, blah, blah, blah, blah, blah, blah, blah.
21: She really tries hard to walk that fence. It's not that hard.
0: See, I've known of her for a while because I'm from that area.
21: And you never have to, you know, here's the thing.
0: She may be dumber than Scott Pelley. You know, I don't want to be sexist here. You know, it's got nothing to do with, you know, whether that the fact that she's a, you know, gestating person and he's a non-gestating person.
21: Or whether she's past her prime, as Don Lemon would say. We wouldn't say that.
0: Right.
21: He said it.
0: Right.
21: He asked the question one time or made a comment.
0: She's past her prime.
21: Is she past her? We wouldn't. That would be wrong. I would just say she's old.
0: By the way, that's not unfair.
21: Because
0: you just haven't thrown that at her because she's a woman. You've thrown that at me many times.
21: Yeah. You know what old people are? They're old. We call them old people.
0: Well, why don't you call me something else? Because the other thing I call you is you're an old person or you're dead.
21: You know,
0: either,
21: to turn it around.
0: Be happy that you're old.
21: I don't think you're past your prime. I keep hoping you get better. There's always room for improvement. Look, I don't know if she's past her prime. I know she's old.
0: Jeez, I'm older than her.
21: Yeah, how old is she?
0: 67.
21: Yeah, she's old. She's a senior. She's old. It's okay to say that. She's a senior. She's old.
0: We don't bring anything into it except
21: age.
0: The capacity of their mind.
21: She may not be past her prime. Right. I think the people in New York are hoping it gets better.
0: The supervisor said the emergency resolution in Hempstead is intended to ensure the town continues to recognize the term mother and father in its own laws and policies, regardless of whether the state measure ultimately becomes law. We're taking a stand because we will not allow woke Democrat liberals in New York State and the New York State Legislature to erase a traditional family. They did not pass a law that adds language. They passed a law that erases mother and father from certain statutes under New York State law, and that is completely unacceptable. If Albany wants to add additional language to their state laws, they could have added additional language, and we would not be discussing this right now. Instead, they chose to erase mother and father and replace it, and we won't stand for that.
21: Yeah,
0: already said the resolution has garnered support among Republican lawmakers representing Nassau County, including the Assembly Minority Leader and others, which in New York State really means diddly and squat.
21: Exactly.
0: What the Republicans think.
21: Yeah.
0: In Kathy Hochul's New York, mom is now defined as gestating parent. Well, as one legislator said, the fight marks the latest cultural flashpoint involving Hempstead, a Republican-led township of roughly, no wonder, it's a township of 800,000 residents in Long Island.
21: That's the country's largest township, I heard.
0: Okay, all right. Now,
21: heard that on the radio a few minutes ago.
0: Well, now that impresses me, 800,000. Now, that you are the largest. I don't know of another town larger than 800,000.
21: Well, shouldn't they graduate to cityship?
0: And within Nassau County, Hempstead officials previously backed measures, including a push to keep biological males from competing in girls and women's sports. So there you go.
21: All right.
0: God, what idiots. But the point is, they're not going to stop, which is why we are so passionate and critical of Republicans and the administration when they do something that we believe could result in them losing in November.
21: Yeah.
0: Because the other side on the issues are insane.
21: There's so much stuff that you can put in your ads, so much material to just fill your ads, them in their own words. All you need is an editor. A 10-year-old YouTuber could put your ads together.
0: Yeah, I'm looking at this here. Said Maggie McNeely with Concerned Women for America Legislative Action Committee. It's just absurd, but also inherently dehumanizing. It reduces women to just their reproductive organs, but women are so much more than that. They are individuals with unique abilities and capabilities. And yes, motherhood is one of the greatest things that a woman can be. Being a mother is an incredible gift.
2: No, I mean, you know, she hits it right there. That's the point. Mom isn't just about giving birth.
0: You know, I told the story last week, about a week ago, maybe a little longer than that. I talked to an old boss of mine who's a liberal, but always said I'm not a crazy liberal when I worked for him decades ago.
2: Mm-hmm.
0: And I had total editorial control and everything else. He hired me. He's the one that hired me. He liked what I, he, you know what he

0: institutionalized racism and the radical transgender movement is as misogynist and sexist as anything that I've ever seen in my life. And I said, you've basically the misogyny. And I think he really got upset. I think I really got him upset. And I told him what I don't like about Republicans and what I disagree with the administration about. Because I tell people what I believe. I don't care what party you're in.
1: Right.
0: If you're wrong, you're wrong.
1: Yeah.
0: You know, and sure, we can have the debate whether I'm right, as we always do.
1: Yeah.
0: Whether I'm right or you're right or we're both right or whatever. But the fact is, I've never seen, and I dare anybody, you know, to defend and say what the Democrats have done with the radical transgender movement isn't the most misogynist and sexist thing that has happened in this country in, I don't know, maybe 80 years when it comes to women.
1: Yeah.
0: It's absolutely horrible what they have done. It actually became the women's rights issue. But I laid out, you know, where I stand on the issues and where I disagree with both parties, but where I agree with both parties and the fact that I will still always vote Republicans because of the insanity of those issues with the Democrats. And he just goes, he wrote something, and then about an hour later, he wrote back to me. He goes, did you just cut and paste that? Because that just sounds like, you know, MAGA doctrine. I just went, oh, my God. He's angry.
1: After all these years, he still doesn't get what you do for a living?
0: Yeah, he doesn't. No, he doesn't. I think I got to him because I accused the party that he supports of institutionalizing racism, misogyny, and sexism, which is what Democrats believe they're completely against, yet it's exactly what they're for.
1: He should listen to the show.
0: Yeah, I agree.
1: We only mandate that you listen every night, the entire show every night. That's all we care about. And listen to the replay, because there may be something you miss. So listen to the podcast during the day. If you stay up all night, if you can't stay up all night, quit your job.
0: But it's right there. It reduces women to just their reproductive organs. And we've seen, like I said, the radical transgender movement is even worse than this.
1: Yeah. Right.
0: Yeah. Complete, total misogyny and sexism.
1: Yep.
0: We are Red Eye Radio.
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6: We're Red Eye Radio. He's Eric Cronin. I'm Gary McNamara. I see Stephen A. Smith and the president are going back and forth.
5: Yeah.
6: I added, Stephen A. Smith said the president shouldn't have gone to the New York Knicks game last week, and then boom, it's been... back and forth. Trump, latest one, called him a low IQ individual and not that smart. And just for entertainment purposes, I would like to get two of them in the same room together.
0: Oh, I'd love that. I'd love that. Hey, if you can do a deal with Iranians, you could do a deal with Stephen A. Smith. Come on.
14: Yeah. Oh, my gosh.
0: That would be fun.
14: Oh,
0: and where would it be?
6: He's an arrogant fool and a low IQ individual, he said, of Stephen A. Smith. I'd love that to happen. Just put both of them in a room and go.
0: Yeah.
6: That's the cage match they should have at the White House.
0: Oh, there you go.
6: Yeah.
0: Just have a big debate fest.

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11: From ABC News, I'm Dave Packer. The U.S. says tonight's strikes in Iran have concluded, but Iran doesn't seem to be finished retaliating. America's air allies are feeling the heat. Kuwait's military announcing that air defense systems are currently intercepting hostile aerial targets. And although CENTCOM denies it, Iran is saying that it shut down the Strait of Hormuz. ABC News national security and defense analyst Mick Mulroy.
12: That might mean they're also laying naval mines, which can be very problematic. And the other shoe to drop is they haven't initiated the Houthis to start trying to obstruct traffic in the Red Sea and the Bab el-Mandeb, which is another maritime choke point, which would further exacerbate the very issue that the United States is most concerned about, and that is the restriction on the global energy supply.
11: Which has already sent fuel prices higher and now is showing up in the latest inflation data. The consumer price index showing a 4.2% rise over a year ago, the biggest increase in 3 years. Higher prices not just for gas, but for groceries and clothing. Get used to it, says Stephen Cates at Bankrate.
13: I think that we may start to settle, you know, into a bit of a high level, higher for longer here. So I don't think that we're necessarily going to keep accelerating at this pace, but we're going to have inflation that's elevated for the duration of this conflict.
14: The latest high-profile person to testify before Congress about his connection with Jeffrey Epstein says he has regrets.
15: Microsoft co-founder Bill Gates on Capitol Hill.
16: I hope my testimony is helpful.
15: To answer questions in a closed hearing about his relationship with convicted sex offender Jeffrey Epstein. Gates admitting to lawmakers it was a grave error in judgment to not look into Epstein's background more fully.
14: ABC's Pierre Thomas. A second night of violence in Northern Ireland. Police blasting water cannons tonight at protesters who set small fires and hurled rocks and bricks and bottles at them over a brutal stabbing by a Sudan man on a Belfast street. You're listening to ABC News.
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14: Last week, California held its primary, but it took until this week to see who would be on the ballot in November's general election. ABC Chief White House Correspondent Mary Bruce has details on the governor's race.
19: That matchup is taking shape as well. This is the race to succeed Governor Gavin Newsom. Steve Hilton, a former Fox News commentator backed by Trump, advancing to the general election there, where he will face off against former Biden cabinet secretary Javier Becerra.
14: You may remember a few weeks ago when there were fears that a chemical tank at an aerospace company in Orange County, California would explode, causing tens of thousands of people to evacuate. The threat has since subsided, but now a federal investigation is underway.
20: Federal agents arrived at GKN Aerospace in Garden Grove executing a federal search warrant. First Assistant U.S. Attorney Bill Asaley says his office, along with the FBI and EPA, are looking for possible violations of the company.
21: We have an obligation to figure out whether any crimes are committed.
20: A tank with 6,500 gallons of a highly toxic chemical became unstable last month, causing the tank to heat up, posing a risk of a massive explosion. Eventually, the tank cracked, allowing pressure to release and the danger subsided. Alex Stone, ABC News.
14: A lawsuit wants to stop this Sunday's UFC fight at the White House from happening, claiming there are permit issues. The Trump administration told a judge that the lawsuit was filed by people who, quote, believe that they have superior taste. Dave Packer, ABC News.
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1: Gary McNamara and Eric Harley talk about everything from politics to social issues and news of the day. 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
2: All across America, we are Red Eye Radio. He is Eric Harley and I'm Gary McNamara. Welcome and good morning. I got a question. Do I have to pretend to be a soccer fan now for the next couple of weeks? Do I have to fake it?
3: I'm not going to be.
2: Okay. Just wondering.
3: I'm not going to be. Look, to all the soccer fans, all right, great.
2: Yeah.
3: You enjoy that. It's like, when you're inside the U.S., don't call it football. Unless you plan to replace American football.
2: Well, some of the big games are being played at Dallas Stadium.
3: Yeah.
2: At Dallas Stadium.
3: Yeah. Where is that, Gary?
2: It must be in Dallas if it's Dallas Stadium. People of Arlington, not too pleased about that.
3: Oh, come on, Arlington. You had a good run.
2: The foreigners come in and change our stadium to Dallas Stadium. Who are these foreigners coming in?
3: Back when the stadium was in Irving. We're in Dallas with the Cowboys. No, you're not.
2: And I kept seeing news stories. There they are. They're covering up AT&T Stadium. It's now going to be Dallas Stadium, even though it's in Arlington.
3: All right. Wow. You know, it's and honestly, the argument, you know, with the people of, well, you know, it's the most popular sport outside the U.S. I don't live outside the U.S. I don't care. There are many things that are popular outside the U.S. I don't care. And if you love it, I also don't care. Good for you. Enjoy it. You should enjoy it. I don't need to pretend to enjoy it. I just don't. You know,
2: by the way, with the Stars saying they're going to move to Plano.
3: Yeah.
2: And then it's funny because people kept saying the Mavs aren't moving out of Dallas. They're still in the Dallas proper. They're just not going to be downtown.
3: Yeah.
2: The best one I saw the other day was the sixth floor museum is moving to Plano. At Dealey Plaza, moving to Plano.
3: And it'll be on the fourth floor, probably. We didn't have room on the sixth. Sorry. What? By the way,
2: when
3: it comes to men's soccer, if I wanted to see a bunch of guys, you know, in one venue running around not scoring, I'd go to a Rush concert.
2: Well, that's where I'll be 2 weeks from tomorrow. So,
3: well, and also, with Antigone drums, and by the way, everything coming out of the LA Forum show the other night, Governor DeSantis even commented on it. He said, "You can never replace Neil, but you can certainly have a successor, the proper successor," something to that effect. And Governor DeSantis, you're absolutely right on that. And I'm watching, and these are, amateur videos, but I watched them do the entire suite of 21-12. It was unbelievable, but it's also the first time that the other two guys in Rush, Alex and Getty, have had someone say to them, "Hey, there's an attractive woman backstage."
2: They said, I saw the other day, it was like, oh, finally, there's a woman at a Rush show. And
3: first time ever.
2: And she's on stage.
3: Well, and all the guys in the audience, because here's the thing. When you see the, I think you saw the same one I saw, Tom Sawyer. And this is the show at the LA Forum. So, you know, it's a big, big deal. And she crushed it. I mean, she crushed it.
2: I mean, that was one of the reasons is, you know, because I actually got tickets.
3: Yeah.
2: It was funny. They came up for sale. Mm-hmm. And it said, you know, I've got the City MasterCard.
3: Yeah.
2: And I've looked at other concerts before. It's never done any, couldn't get in for anything.
3: Right.
2: And all of a sudden, I do it, and he goes, you got two seats if you want them. Here they are. And I went, well, these are perfect. Like, first row of the balcony at whatever they're going to be calling the arena in Fort Worth now.
3: Yeah.
2: Because it was Dickies are changing it. But, you know, when they made that, that's like 15,000. Mm-hmm. They made that arena. You know, the whole end zone crumbles back to put a stage in there.
3: Right.
2: It's not like you have a whole the whole end zone behind you and, where nobody sits. It goes right into that, so there's extra seating. But they made that arena to be acoustically perfect.
3: Right.
2: Mm-hmm. And, you know, for a larger, they consider one of the best arenas in the world to see a show. I saw Trans-Siberian Orchestra there a couple of years ago, and it was perfect. Yeah. I mean, it was just, I'm like, they have to be lip-syncing. This cannot be real. It just sounded so good. But when the tickets were there, I went, and I don't own one Rush album. Mm. And growing up in Buffalo, you know, we heard Rush before anybody.
3: Yeah. You know, well, I was steeped in Fly By Night and 2112.
2: I never had to buy any Rush because it was always on the radio. But what got me was what got a lot of people. Just could never get by Getty's voice.
3: I liked it early on. I liked it actually throughout the career. I think on the live shows, it's very clear there are certain notes, you know, you can't hit at a certain age. The one thing that it appears that they're not doing is live auto correct, live pitch correct, which a lot of bands do. There was, you know, back in the day, there was lip syncing going on by a lot of bands, but Getty's singing live. And, you know, which is fine. There are some notes I think he recognizes he can't hit. So he sings like the alternate, which would be, you know, the version of it, basically hitting the notes that he can hit. And it's almost like singing harmony, the harmony version. And that's good. For me, I don't think I needed to see them live again. I knew there was going to be a lot of press about this and a lot of videos. I've seen them, I don't know how many times over the years. Three or four, I think, is the count. I know I have tickets for my ticket stub still for three of the shows. But I think I saw ultimately four.
2: Well, I was a big fan of hers when she played in Jeff Beck, so I'm a huge Jeff Beck fan.
3: Yeah.
2: And
3: which probably was harder than quite frankly, than trying to fill the shoes of Neil Peart.
2: We talked about that, you know, to play for
3: him. I mean, because it's so, you know, I said it when Jeff Beck passed away. There are so many techniques that you could try and steal from people like Eddie Van Halen, the guitar greats, Stevie Ray Vaughan, Jimi Hendrix, you know, all of that. By the way, those that may not know, Jimi Hendrix was Mitch Mitchell's guitar player, the drummer Mitch Mitchell. The drummers always say Jimi Hendrix was his guitar player, not the other way around. He wasn't the drummer for Hendrix. But if you look at the greats and you look at the techniques, there are a handful of them where you can't duplicate it. There are some people that have done a great job in trying to play the songs, but Beck was one of them. I think Mark Knopfler is right in there where you can't do what they do because of their unique style.
2: Dire Straits.
3: You know, it's just, and it's just unbelievable. You know, and so I you and I were talking about it in one of our meetings the other night, and it was like, that may be, if not more difficult, certainly about as difficult as trying to play Neil Peart live. Now, Neil, they talked about how difficult it was. And, you know, you've got all these drummers who do these massive shows, their final tour, which was, I think, 2015. There were things that were going on with him. We didn't know at that time that he was ill, but some other things that were going on. He had gone on a long motorcycle ride, and his boots had worn blisters on his feet. And so he was, he would tape them up and play every night, you know, a real trooper. But trying to, you know, as I think Governor DeSantis put it best, you're not going to, there is no replacement, but an honorable successor to that, to be able to play that show, because she is also a technician. She's the way that Neil was. And if you know anything about drums, I started playing drums about the same time I started playing guitar. Played drums in high school band. And I'm nowhere near the level, of course, that they are, but I have an understanding of what it takes, how much work that would be to reach her level. My gosh.
2: Yeah.
3: It's natural talent, certainly, but it's also the work when you've got to fit in because she's played with the greats.
2: Yeah, it's and for me, like I said, when I just happened to go and I went, well, you know something? For me, it was really after Neil's death, and I watched so many of the documentaries, and I found them fascinating.
3: Yeah.
2: Fascinating. And then I was always, it was interesting, I was always a fan of the lyrics of Subdivision.
3: Mm-hmm. Yeah.
2: Not that I consider, I mean, that, and to me, that was one of their poppy songs.
3: Oh, yeah,
2: But I think the beginning of it is a great intro to any song.
3: Yeah. Yeah.
2: But I loved Subdivisions because it talked about alienation.
3: Mm-hmm.
2: It talked about peer pressure, you know, to conform. And it talked about, and I know people, I know people that, you know, the song Subdivision is about the fact that you grow up in a subdivision and, you know, you meet the same people and what you are, you're always expected to be. In
3: right.
2: that
3: yeah.
2: peer group.
3: Right.
2: And
3: yeah.
2: I know.
3: Kind of
2: know,
3: a box cutter kind of a,
2: yes,
3: approach.
2: Yes, I yeah. know a couple of people that actually grew up in a subdivision, women.
3: Mm-hmm.
2: I don't know any men that fit this, but two women I know that even as they grew up, the expectations of their friends were they could only reach a certain level, and that level was where they were in junior high school, that you could never advance. And they were actually told this by their friends and parents of their friends, look, this is where you are and this is where you're always going to be.
3: Mm-hmm.
2: And I always found it fascinating in Subdivision, you know, that whole concept, you know, related to me. But I just said, you know, always become more impressed through the years of Alex's guitar work
3: yeah.
2: and his production work. I'm a huge,
3: Oh,
2: what's the band that he does? He produced a great guitarist out of Canada called the Dave Barrett Trio.
3: Mm.
2: And Alex produced, I think there two albums ago, I think it was, he produced it. It's a great album. It really, really, really is. And for me, I got lost because remember, I grew up on the border. There's a ton of Canadian bands.
3: Mm-hmm.
2: And for me, at that time when Rush came out, you know, it was stuff like, you know, Max Webster, Chilliwack. I mean, I was into a different thing.
3: All of that hit big in San Antonio and Del Rio, and I'll still never be able to figure that out. Anybody who grew up down there back in the day in that era knows that the rock radio in San Antonio, of course, dominated, I think, rock radio in Texas, along with Dallas stations, but I was listening to San Antonio stations. But Canadian bands, Moxie,
2: yeah.
3: Rush, all of them were getting airplay.
2: And then I was getting into prog rock, so Saga out of the Toronto area was big, and it just sort of Rush was there, but it was never, you know, it's like for me with AC/DC, I never bought one AC/DC record. You didn't have to; they were always on. But I always thought, you know, AC/DC comes on in the car and you blast it.
3: Mm-hmm.
2: And I never forget working at the steel mill and the first time I heard Back in Black, and you know, knew it was about Bon Scott, and went, whoa.
3: Mm-hmm.
2: You know, it's just like, whoa. And then when it hit 3 a.m. when I was working third shift as a machinist at Worthington Compressors in South Buffalo, this massive complex with 100-foot ceilings and everything, all these huge cranes coming down. And at 3 a.m., this one station played Hell's Bells. Every single day at 3 a.m., the bell would go bung,
3: yeah.
2: bung, and you could hear it throughout the entire plant.
3: Yeah.
2: And that was just, and so those are just, but I never bought one of their records.
3: Yeah. Yeah.
2: And never had any interest in seeing them live.
3: Yeah. I bought the Bon Scott. I saw them live twice. I bought the Bon Scott albums. Never saw them with Bon Scott. But the Brian Johnson story, you know, he was actually, they called him to do an audition. He said, well, I'm going to be in that town, you know, because he had been singing with Jordy. And Bon Scott actually brought Brian Johnson's name up
2: before
3: he died and said, this guy's a great singer.
2: Yep.
3: So they called him to audition. He goes, well, I've got to do a jingle. The jingle was for Hoover Vacuums. You can still find it on YouTube. Brian Johnson from AC/DC singing it. And
2: I've heard some of the stuff from Jordy, and you're like, okay, yeah. It's him, but it's just so different.
3: Well, it was a pop feel, and of course, different era, really. But then he said, they sat him down and said, when he basically was kind of picked, they said, all right, here you go. They gave him a room with a bed, a nightstand, a pen, and some paper. And then he had started his own auto body shop, so he was thinking cars. And he wrote down, she was a fast machine. She kept her motor clean. The rest is history.
2: Yeah. And interesting.
3: Yeah.
2: Just interesting stuff in music. But yeah, it'll be fun to go. And I was, my buddy Jerry's flying in.
3: Yeah.
2: You know, Jerry from Jerry and Mary and Gary.
3: Mm-hmm.
2: He's flying in.
3: I said,
2: I know it's going to catch you off guard. I go, but I pulled the ticket for a couple of tickets for Rush. You want to go? And he goes, yeah.
3: Yeah.
2: And I don't think he owns a Rush record either.
3: Mm-hmm.
2: But it was like, yeah. And I just said, as long as Getty stays away from the real high notes, I think it might be really cool.
3: Yeah. Yeah. It's real difficult, you know. And he's not going to fake it, you know. So yeah.
2: We are Red Eye Radio.
3: Brought to you by FPPF. Fuel Power Max.
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2: We are Red Eye Radio. He's Eric Hurley, and I'm Gary McNamara. All right, it's time for our Senator Kennedy audio cut of the week.
3: All right.
2: Talking about Graham Plattner.
3: All right.
2: And the Senate race in Maine. Here we go.
29: All right. And Mr. Plattner seems to be one of the new faces of the loon wing of the Democratic Party. He's angry when I see him on TV. He always looks like he's straining to have a stool.
3: And I'm guessing he doesn't mean seat.
2: No.
3: Okay.
2: Let's continue with it. Yeah, more to say.
29: Okay. His supporters say, you don't understand him. He's just idiosyncratic. I guess he goose steps to the beat of his own drummer. But his history shows there's more than that. I mean, this guy makes Congresswoman Ocasio-Cortez look like Aunt Bee in Mayberry. I mean, his Mr. Plattner's comments about black people, his cavalier attitude toward rape, his stated preference for masturbating in a porter potty, his contempt for America. I think at one point he implied that he wished the Taliban were better shots to kill our people. This is not normal.
2: There you go.
3: That's true.
2: No, it is.
3: It's not normal. I know.
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21: Colleague of mine was telling me the other day about how their Instagram feed is filled with videos, most of them kind of funny, about how grandparents and friends tend to bulldoze new parents out of the way to get to see their baby. As a dad of three daughters, I know how life really does become all about them the moment those kids are born. But I also know parents are still people, too, who need their own attention beyond being mom or dad. And moms, in particular in those early years, can feel especially invisible in the eyes of other people. So what can you do to stop contributing to what is known as maternal invisibility? Women we spoke to said these two things were the most helpful. When people stopped to ask how they could best support them, number one, or when they took the initiative to handle certain tasks that obviously needed to be done. I'm Dr. Sanjay Gupta, helping you live a better life.
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2: And he's Eric Carly, and I'm Gary McNamara. Welcome. Thanks for being here.
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3: Yeah, and thank you.
2: Hey, any grammatical errors I make or any stumbling, I'm old.
3: Yeah.
2: All right.
3: I'm not arguing that.
1: Noah Rothman wrote, here's the headline in National Review. Graham Plantner is a very toxic masculinity stereotype the left invented. This is just a couple of great paragraphs when you think about it. When you think about the stereotype that the left has created about men.
3: Mm-hmm.
1: That we live in the, what's the word again? I can say plutocracy, not plutocracy.
3: Yeah.
1: I got mind blank here. I just was thinking about it a couple seconds ago, and it's just the male-dominated society. The patriarchy.
3: The whole
1: thing with the patriarchy and the patriarchy, right. And men control.
3: When they're the side on the left,
1: right,
3: that is pushing women out of women's sports.
1: Right. You know, the whole patriarchy, patriarchy, we got to get rid of the patriarchy. You know, Me Too has now become, he says, and Nazis, you've destroyed that. So it's more than just two things. It's also the patriarchy you've destroyed.
3: And by the way, nobody can wear that mustache correctly except for Skunk Baxter. Give it up.
1: Right. But the whole toxic masculinity that, you know, that's what men are, and especially conservative men. And the point Noah Rothman's coming out and saying, he goes, everything that they made up about men, everything that they said all men were like, the patriarchy, sexism, mm-hmm. misogyny, is all encapsulated in Plantner.
3: Yeah.
1: And it's like, he writes here, then in the wake of the Democratic Party stumbles in 2024, the progressive political class concluded that they had alienated far too many men. Kamala Harris's defeat set off a panicky scramble to address the problem.
3: Permission with, structure.
1: With gimmicks. We just need our own Joe Rogan to compete in the manosphere,
3: you
1: they would tell
3: Joe
1: themselves.
3: Joe Rogan.
1: If we were less wonkish, we might break through. It was self-flattery dressed up as a critique. True believers in the toxic masculinity construct seem to have taken a different approach. Give the bastards what they want. That's how you get a Graham Plantner. The top of the ticket in Maine embodies all the worst traits that the progressive left assumed were present in all men. He's a habitual liar and a provocateur. He's crude. He's boorish. He glamorizes violence for its own sake. He thinks in stereotypes. He is allegedly physically and emotionally abusive to the women in his life. Progressives spent the better part of a decade telling themselves and anyone willing to listen that all men were, in their way, Plantnerian. And I saw that word and I went, I don't know that word. It's an offshoot of Plantner.
3: Yeah, there you go.
1: In their own ways, we're Plantner. In Maine, they're selling the voters the vicious stereo archetype that they constructed in their own minds.
3: Yeah.
1: Wow.
3: No, that's exactly it.
1: Look, wow.
3: And we didn't need to go any further than, and that was so well written, but we don't need to go any further than Tim Walz. He was the permission structure. He said it.
1: They needed more toxic masculinity.
3: Well, you got to have the proper mustache, number one.
1: Then Tim could give.
3: Yeah.
1: No, but you're right. Only Skunk Baxter can
3: only
1: pull that
3: Skunk
1: off.
3: Baxter yeah. can make that happen. Yeah. For those that don't know, guitarist for Donna Summer.
1: But you know, the...
3: Waiting for the email correction. By the way, that's also correct.
1: He played with everybody.
3: He did. He said at one time during that time he was doing so many disco songs, he and another session guitarist would call each other and say, okay, what, you know, let's try and guess the one note we would be playing all week long, because disco basically was one note. So what note will it be this week? And now, then he got the call from Donald
1: Trump. The interesting thing about him, though, because it was funny, because I was telling my brother about it the other day. My brother was at we're talking about Woodstock. He'd watched a documentary on Woodstock. And I told him, I said, you know, Jeff Skunk Baxter was great friends with Jimi Hendrix and said, Hendrix's version of the Star Spangled Banner was not an anti-war anthem.
3: No.
1: He said,
3: he was a patriot. He said,
1: Jimi Hendrix was a patriot. He goes, you know, yeah, he was into drugs and everything else. He served. He goes, he did not buy into the anti-war stuff.
3: Right.
1: He goes, and people didn't know it.
3: Right.
1: He goes, but I knew him and I knew him well.
3: Yeah.
1: So, what a historian he is to listen to, to him. You know, the other thing, though, because we talk about misogyny and sexism and all that, and we were talking about, you know, them going to the Rush concert in two weeks from tomorrow. And, you know, Annika, you know, the drummer for Jeff Beck is the drummer there. And, you know, and you hear all this, well, is there sexism or, you know, this and kind of woman. And you see people make that accusation that other people are doing it, but I don't see it.
3: No.
1: Because, you know, it's like when Ann and Nancy Wilson of Heart talked about the sexism that they got. Well, that was inside the record industry and the music business.
3: Yeah, the exact.
1: I never, when I look back at the music that I, you know, I like, because, you know, if you sit there and you say, Taylor Swift sucks. Oh, then you hate women artists. No. And, you know, and I go back to all the women that I use, because what I really became a fan of was really the women of Motown.
3: Well, you know, Hart wrote Barracuda, and it was about an executive, actually.
1: Yeah.
3: The song Barracuda was about an executive. I was a kid, and when I remember the first time listening to the Dog and Butterfly album, and I'm like, oh, man. I mean, it was, everything was just spot on. Some of the stuff in the 80s.
1: Well, they had to go ballads. You know.
3: Well, even they say there's a couple of songs they no longer perform, you know, for various reasons from that album. But and the fact that the only number one song they've ever had was sang by Nancy, not Ann.
1: What was that?
3: These Dreams.
1: Oh.
3: Yeah.
1: Okay.
3: Yeah. You know, she did a great job, but that was kind of, that era was different for them. Ann talks about that, the MTV age, though. They were like, okay, we're doing videos now. You need to lose weight. You need to do this.
1: Well, I actually saw the original, you know, What About Love?
3: Mm-hmm. Mm-hmm.
1: I actually saw the band that made that song.
3: Mm-hmm.
1: Back in probably 79 or 80, a band called Toronto from Toronto.
3: Mm-hmm.
1: They're the ones, you know, Hart didn't write that song. What
3: right,
1: About Love?
3: Right.
1: And, but yeah, so, I mean, I didn't have any prejudice. Growing up, I didn't have any prejudices at all. I mean, in music, certainly none at all. If I liked it, it was great. I didn't care the color of the skin. I didn't care the style. I just cared about talent.
3: Right.
1: Even when I was younger. And so when Hart came out, I was like, wow. But it was interesting how all these women talk about the sexism that they encountered. I'm like, where? The audience? No, the record business. Oh, where the liberals are.
3: Mm-hmm. Executives.
1: Executives, yeah.
3: At that time.
1: Right. And so, but yeah, I just thought about that when we were talking about Plattner and the sexism and all that, but because we had talked
3: about
1: music.
3: Well, but, you know, it's kind of the same line. I mean, the liberals always say, you know, look at how many Hollywood liberals covered up the big scandal with what's his name, the producer.
1: Yeah.
3: And
1: Harvey Weinstein.
3: And that they, at that point, they all knew it. There were jokes made about it at award shows. And if you look at that, everybody in the room at those award shows had the power by then to do something about it and say something about it. And then they just didn't. And, you know, if you're young and new in the industry, you know, I believe you still have to say something. Otherwise, it's going to happen to others. But when you're powerful, people like Jane Fonda and other people, you know, and the comments that were made after all that came to be, it was like, wait a minute. You guys had leverage at that time. You no longer needed Harvey Weinstein And, you could easily. Right. And by the way, if you think you did, is justice, does that not prevail over your career? I would think it would.
1: And when I heard, some people, not a defense, but they were saying, well, when he, you know, yeah, he might have been that way even in the 70s and the 80s, but it was more accepted back then. And I remember hearing that and going, no, it wasn't.
3: No.
1: No, it wasn't. I worked in, you know, I worked in the bank at that time. It wasn't accepted. And I worked for Harvey Weinstein.
3: Not in movies, to be clear.
1: Not in movies, no. At the club that he owned, the small club he owned, which was the first place the Police, for example, played when they came to Buffalo. Mm-hmm. A club called Stage One. I was a club DJ there. I played tunes in between the sets of the bands. And he probably was in there. I never met him. But that place was run. I mean, the management ran that place. You know, it was professional.
3: It was never accepted.
1: It was never accepted. It wasn't accepted between the employees. It wasn't accepted anywhere. And where I was in the 70s, it was never accepted. That kind of stuff. And so when they started using that as a defense for him, well, you know, it was more accepted back then. No, it wasn't.

0: They go, what are you hiding? I go, what are you talking about? Half the records in that booth I bought. I really didn't make much money working here because you guys never had a record collection. You go in there, probably 50 of those records are mine. I go, no, I'm just not going to take a lie detector test to have a job. Were you going to take a lie detector test to make sure you're a good boss? And so I just, and they were just, I'll never forget, everybody was shocked. Everybody else was like, really? I go, nah, I'm not taking a lie detector test to stay here. It's a part-time job. I'm doing it for the fun of it.
1: Plus, years from now, we'll all find out what the owner is all about.
0: Exactly. I wish I would have said, well,
1: right?
0: If the owners if take it, then I will too.
1: Yeah. If Harvey does it, I will.
0: If Harvey does it, I'll do it. Yeah.
1: But yeah.
0: Because he was part of Harvey and Corky's stage, or excuse me, Harvey and Corky's production. They were the big concert promoter in Buffalo. That's how Harvey Weinstein started.
1: Mm. Yeah.
0: Him and his partner, Corky. Mm. And so I think they would book at the big auditorium. They own the Century Theater and they own Stage One. So they had they booked the big arena. Right. They booked, you know, the theater, and then they booked the club.
1: Right.
0: And the first place the Police played was there.
1: Yeah.
0: Yeah. So right at like the week that Roxanne came out.
1: Mm.
0: So yeah, Aerosmith played there one time under a different name. They came in a different name and Aerosmith played there. Bunch of different great bands play there.
1: But yeah.
0: Yeah.
1: Yeah.
0: This whole thing about Plattner, it's really interesting because now you've got three things. They can't use Nazi anymore. They can't say Republicans are Nazi because you got a real one.
1: Yeah.
0: And then the entire thing of sexism, misogyny. Sorry.
1: They own
0: it.
1: You
0: guys own it now.
1: Yep.
0: We are Red Eye Radio.
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0: Brilliant. I'm Gary McNamara in a sneezing fit.
1: It's like, yeah. I couldn't turn on the microphone. I was sneezing.
0: Yeah.
1: Oh, man. Oh, man. Oh, man.
0: Wow.
1: The summer allergies.
0: Yeah.
1: Yeah.
0: I think mine are letting up just a little bit. So, I've been better.
1: Man. Little sense of panic. It's like Ron's pointing, it's like, time to go on, on. And I'm like,
0: you can't quit sneezing.
1: Punch you.
0: So yeah.
1: I'm okay right now.
0: So. All right. Good. Yeah. Be careful on your way home.
1: Who was I sneezing at?
0: I don't know.
1: At you.
0: Oh, I get it. I see what you mean. I mean, that may be it.
1: My gosh. Yeah. I'm impersonating you now.
0: Yeah. I wouldn't. That's not a good play.

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5: From ABC News, I'm Dave Packer. The U.S. and Iran training strikes for the second day in a row. The Pentagon says multiple targets were hit, including Iranian air defenses and communication systems. And Iran firing back, again taking aim at U.S. allies in the region. American forces intercepting missiles bound for Jordan. Overnight, President Trump issuing basically using an expletive and threatening to bomb the blank out of Iran if Iran doesn't sign an agreement ahead of the strikes.
6: President Trump renewing his threat to target Iran's power plants and bridges, warning Iran will pay the price for taking too long to negotiate a peace deal.
7: They keep tapping us along. They keep playing us for suckers.
6: A top Iranian official threatening to expand the war, saying of the U.S., we are not afraid of fighting losers.
5: Iranian state run media reporting strikes and explosions near bases and ports in western Iran and claiming that the Strait of Hormuz is now completely closed, something U.S. CENTCOM denies. Inflation making a comeback as the Iran war pushes oil and gas prices higher, the consumer price index surging 4.2% over the last year.
8: Moody's Analytics estimates now now that the typical household has paid some $510 extra in fuel expenses since this war began. Americans also paying more for food and travel. The numbers showing that airline fares jumped nearly 27%. Also big jumps in the prices of tomatoes, coffee, ground beef. And that is on top of overall grocery costs already up about 25% in the last 5 years.
5: ABC's Selena Wang. Billionaire Bill Gates voluntarily appearing before Congress Wednesday, a closed-door hearing over his relationship with Jeffrey Epstein. Gates called it a, quote, mistake. Congressman Robert Garcia heard the testimony.
9: I think we would agree was a horrific judgment call. Mr. Gates also was very clear that he was never introduced to women or girls or anyone underage by Mr. Epstein.
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5: In Barcelona, a blessing as Pope Leo held Mass at Spain's famed Sagrada Familia Wednesday inside the vast light-infused church. Among those in attendance were Spain's King Felipe and Prime Minister Pedro Sanchez. The pontiff also inaugurated the newest of Sagrada Familia's soaring geometric spires that makes the world's modernist marvel designed by Antonio Gaudi the world's tallest church. A terrifying scene inside a Chicago iconic park this week, a cross lit on fire. The symbol of hate desecrating the lakefront urban escape shocked Chicagoans. Chicago police do have a person of interest, someone seen fleeing the scene Tuesday around the time of the incident, but they're treating it as an arson investigation until they have enough evidence to bring hate crime charges. Father Michael Flager of St. Sabina told ABC TV Chicago station there's no mistaking what this means.
12: It was so premeditated. You made this cross somewhere, you carried it, got it downtown, you put it in one of the most visible spots in Chicago, and then you set it afire.
5: The FBI has also been brought in to investigate. Meanwhile, Father Flager says that the faith community of St. Sabina will offer a $10,000 reward for information that leads to an arrest. And a nail biter in Madison Square Garden, the New York Knicks set a record for the biggest NBA Finals comeback, rallying to a 107-106 win in Game 4. Dave Packer, ABC News.
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0: Now, It's Red Eye Radio. Gary McNamara and Eric Hurley talk about everything from politics to social issues and news of the day. Whether you're up late or you're just starting your day, welcome to the show. From the Relief Factor Studios, this is Red Eye Radio.
15: All across America, we are Red Eye Radio. He is Eric Hurley, and I'm Gary McNamara. Hi. All right. We got a lot to talk about today.
16: Yeah, we do.
15: But I can't believe that I missed this. I did not see it in the interview that he did. But, one of the things we said about Scott Pelley getting fired, one of the things I said is the first thing that I would notice if I was his boss, and a ton of other, political activists that exist in there, is it comes across to the public that you have no curiosity.
16: Yeah.
15: You know, when you look at the Andrew McCabe interview, for example, as we said, there was a complete lack of curiosity, which means you go in and you say, well, I don't understand this. You make this allegation. Where does this come from?
16: Right.
15: Well, we can't tell you. Well, then how do we know it's legit if you can't tell us? But, and so we brought that up the other day that, yes, he's a political activist, so there has to be a lack of curiosity for what you don't want to broadcast.
16: Yeah.
15: But when he said this, there were two things yesterday that I went, wow. When Scott Pelley said he had no idea who Barry Weiss was until it was announced she was going to be the head of CBS News, you're fired.
16: Yeah. Yeah, you're fired for, you sound like that reporter from the New York Times that pretended to be traveling and wrote articles as if he were traveling. Remember that years ago?
15: Yeah.
16: Several years ago. I forget how long ago that was, but it goes back several years. And it turns out the person was never actually traveling to go do the stories, just writing them from home. And I thought to myself at that time, well, why would you bother? You work for the New York Times. You're not interested in journalism. Go ahead and make it up as you go along. But it sounds like a lame excuse. Because remember his position in that meeting where he went off on the executive producer and Barry Weiss. It was, nobody knows you. You don't have experience. I mean, this is the thoughts he was trying to convey. Just attacking them on your nobodies. And now he's trying to use that as a defense for his behavior. There's no way you didn't know who Barry Weiss was. If Barry Weiss had never been on board at the Twitter files and came straight from New York Times to CBS, he would have run down the hall and give her a hug.
15: Oh, yeah.
16: That would have been, if she had never done the work at Twitter for right. Elon Musk's project, she would have been welcomed with, and straight from the New York Times, welcomed with open arms. He probably would have done a piece on 60 Minutes about her.
15: But it shows you the fact, either he's lying.
16: Yeah.
15: And I believe he's lying.
16: I believe he's lying.
15: Because she authored, remember, the Twitter files, she was the main author of it. And when did she put out that report? Which means she was working on it for a significant portion of that year.
16: Mm-hmm.
15: How long ago did the first report come out that, Barry Weiss did, that was one of the biggest story in the political story in the country for a significant period of time?
16: Yeah.
15: That was 2022.
16: Yeah.
15: So he's trying to convince you, Scott Pelley, that he had no idea of Barry Weiss authoring, when that report came out, the first report in December of 2022.
16: Right.
15: So 3.5 years.
16: Right.
15: He had never had heard her name, had no idea what she did, and then she took that and catapulted that into the free press.
16: Mm-hmm. Which made noise.
15: Which absolutely made noise. And he's trying to convince you that he had no idea who she was until she was made the head of CBS News. He's lying.
16: He's lying. He's lying because he's trying to justify his childish behavior and his comments during that meeting that got him fired.
15: Yep. I had no idea who she was until she... It's like, it's an absolute lie, but if you're saying, well, how do you guys know what's in his brain? Because it was the biggest story of the year. It was the same thing with the New York... Remember when the New York Times wrote that editorial on what's her name? The... on the map remember the map after the shooting
16: was it Heather somebody with that you mean the one that wrote the statistics report, the stats report,
15: report that that the vice president, or excuse me, the vice presidential candidate at that time, I got mine blank here. McCain's vice presidential candidate,
16: Sarah Palin.
15: Mm-hmm. Right, the whole Sarah Palin thing.
16: Yeah.
15: The
16: lawsuit and everything else, but what they wrote,
15: right? Of the
16: target,
15: the target, exactly.
16: Yeah, right,
15: and we said they knew it. They're lying. They knew it because we all knew it. It was the biggest story in the media. They were lying.
16: Right. Yeah, because that surrounded the Gabby Gifford shooting.
15: Right, the Gabby Gifford shooting, exactly. Right. So they knew, you know, and we said, sorry, they're lying. But if you want to say, okay, you guys are going too far, well, then he should be fired then for a few reasons. Number one, he was lying. Or number two, if he's considered your main anchor of 60 Minutes and actually has no idea about the Twitter files, Barry Weiss, Elon Musk taking over Twitter, and he's completely clueless as to all of that ever existed. Tell me where we are wrong in our analysis that he should be fired from 60 Minutes just because of that, even if you don't believe he was lying.
16: Well, it's because there are a few things here. You and I both believe he's lying.
15: Yes.
16: You're a horrible liar. That might be a reason for me to fire you. You can't even lie well because you're lying to make yourself look stupid.
15: And now,
16: you may be stupid, but I believe you're lying here.
15: Yes. There's no way you could miss that story.
16: There's no way.
15: You know, in fact, you think about it, Barry Weiss has been really at the forefront. You can look at her as the person, because again, creating the free press, but she's been right in the heart of the debate about bias in the media, because she's not a conservative Republican.
16: Right.
15: In her life, she's been a liberal Democrat. That's who she, but she believed, and that was the story. And everybody listening right now, you know it. If you're a Democrat, you know it. And Scott Pelley had no idea who she was. It's not believable. And then the Leslie Stahl story. I mean, when she said the worst thing she's ever experienced was the firing of Scott Pelley in her life. It's like, oh my God, what a blessed life you've lived.
16: Right.
15: If that's so, a coworker gets fired, that's the worst thing in your long life you've ever experienced. Again, I don't believe her.
16: No.
15: She's staying that because she wants to create this incredible drama, which again, if I'm CBS, I'm like, I don't want her.
16: All right, so CBS Evening News, Scott Pelley was no longer the anchor then, but CBS Evening News aired a story on the Twitter files December.
15: Well, of course they did.
16: 14th, 2022, and it was probably you know attacking the Elon Musk and the idea of the Twitter files. I don't know, but I'm just guessing. But he was working for CBS News at the time,
15: right?
16: At 60 Minutes,
15: right? It was a huge story.
16: There's no way he didn't learn it through the hallways. If it was on the evening news, they probably put it on the table for 60 Minutes at some point. I don't know if they ever aired anything on 60 Minutes.
15: It was one of the biggest stories of 2022.
16: Yes.
15: And no, it was
16: the change because it was after Elon Musk bought Twitter.
15: Right.
16: It was the change. In fact, without the Twitter files, there probably wouldn't have been much of the world would be saying, you know, oh, he's, you know, I mean, there's still many of them are still saying this. You know, he's just a, you know, someone who moved right. He's just a right winger, Elon Musk. And he's not justified. But when you, if you took a look at just the basics of what was found in the Twitter files, you have to be frightened as to what your government would do and did do during those years at Twitter.
15: It's probably one of the biggest media stories.
16: Yeah, I don't know anybody that challenged the emails and the messages. Do you? That came out and challenged the messages between like the FBI and the staff at Twitter at the time that was exposed, all that stuff that was exposed. The evidence itself, I don't know that anybody ever came out.
15: No, they attacked them personally.
16: Right.
15: But no, I don't think anybody ever did. But it was I'm looking back and I'm thinking to myself, you know, again, I go back maybe a few years. It might have been the biggest media story since the initial criticism of the Washington Post as the, you know, being criticized by the Nixon administration for Watergate.
16: Yeah, right.
15: Because that went on for a while. Those stories went on for a significant period of time. But, you know, Elon Musk taking over Twitter, the censoring, the FBI's involvement in it, what the Twitter files found out may be the biggest media story in the past half century, maybe even bigger than Watergate, because Watergate was just an investigation of a newspaper investigating a story. This was about government intrusion and government influence to censor what they didn't like through private organizations and private media outlets and a ton of people that were anti one candidate involved in working in social media to help censor with a relationship to current law enforcement working in the FBI.
16: The closest 60 Minutes ever did on the Twitter files was a piece in November of 22, early November of 22, on social media and political polarization in America. Just generally speaking, the chat, the back and forth on social media. But there's no way. The following month, CBS Evening News, and again, he wasn't anchor then, Scott Pelley, but down the hallway at CBS Evening News, they did a story on it, and there's no way he didn't know about it then. Well, you're lying, Scott Pelley.
15: But that was just the report that came out. They had to do story after story.
16: Oh, yeah.
15: I'm assuming of the actual, remember, congressional hearings.
16: Yes.
15: Where you had, you know, Schellenberger out there, because they were part of it also, Schellenberger and Taibbi, especially, that were being attacked personally. And then remember what a big story it was. Was it Taibbi? Where the FBI showed up at his, or the IRS showed up at his door? Or was it Schellenberger? I can't remember who it was.
16: I can't remember which one it was, but it was one of those two.
15: Right, remember that whole thing?
16: They showed up the day he was testifying.
15: Right, the day he was testifying. And remember they said it was about a refund or something. It was like, yeah, the IRS doesn't show up at your door like that.
16: Yeah, we owe you money.
15: And so it was such a big story, and Scott Pelley is trying to convince you that he didn't know about any of it. Well, then you're fired. You're fired because you're either lying or, it proves what I've said, you are in this insular bubble where you have no idea what the hell's going on in the world, and you're considered one of the major focus points of 60 Minutes.
16: You're a horrible liar.
15: Yeah.
16: You made up a lie that just makes you sound ignorant.
15: I know. It's just like, and I'm, that was the other
16: you
15: thing.
16: Know who
15: was
16: like?
15: Any, were there, was there any self, my thought was, is there any self-awareness here at all? Do you know what you're doing? Do you know how you're making yourself look like an idiot to anybody who has any type of basic intelligence at all? By the way, is he not childlike?
16: He really is. No, he is. He's a teenager who believes, he's that kind of teenager who believes he knows more than the parents.
15: Yeah.
16: And he's sounding like he's I'm just Ron Burgundy. I just read what's on the front. I didn't know this Barry Weiss. I don't know who he is. It's a she. Oh, I'm just learning that. Good. Then your firing is justified.
15: Yes.
16: Because you're ignorant. It was a massive turn in social media. I believe it's what prompted Zuckerberg to eventually go on Rogan and say, well, yeah, they called us during the summer of, 2016 about the laptop, or 2020 about the laptop, and said there's going to be some misinformation. We need you to throttle that misinformation down. Zuckerberg, that was his version of the Facebook files, mm-hmm. basically. When he was on Rogan, I think maybe another interview or two, he might have said similar things. But basically, that this was a huge, huge, huge story. And by the way, if you didn't do it, it also explains the justification for change, big change, at your parent company, CBS News. Because that right there tells you, well, I didn't even... So you guys never did a story on it. Because imagine that was Trump's FBI controlling all social media. Imagine that was Trump directing that. A GOPer was directing that.
15: Cash Patel calling social media to say,
16: and setting
15: this story's
16: up office.
15: Coming out. Could you throttle this down a little bit?
16: I mean, they were basically setting up office at Twitter. The FBI was. They were setting up it was like a satellite office, almost. You know, they had just become so cozy there at Twitter controlling the message. And we know Facebook the same thing.
15: We are Red Eye Radio.
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15: We're on our radio. He's Eric Carlin. I'm Gary McNamara. You know, the one thing when you look back at it here where you know, we know Scott Pelley is lying when he said he didn't know who Barry Weiss was because it was the biggest media story for a significant period of time, for over a year.
16: Yeah.
15: I mean, it was, and it's still huge today.
16: Yeah.
15: You know, him purchasing it and then starting the Twitter files. And then remember, how many reports did Barry Weiss put out? How many installments of the Twitter file were there?
16: Oh, man.
15: One, two, three, four, 10, 15, 20 installments of the Twitter files.
16: It seemed like we were getting a new one all the time.
15: Right, we're released between December and March of 2023. It was a story that was out there every single day. And Democrats, as we talked about when the hearings took place, you know, the personal attacks on, you know, on Taibbi and Schellenberger, and then Schellenberger, which I forgot which one got the visit from the IRS agents at his house.
16: The day he was testifying.
15: Wow. For Pelley to say he didn't know it.
16: Yeah.
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15: We're Red Eye Radio. He's Eric Carly, and I'm Gary McNamara. The inflation numbers have come out. By the way, Mr. President, what not to say when an inflation report comes out. I love inflation.
16: Yeah.
15: Even if you say, because when the war is over, it will come down, you never say the words, I love inflation, because it will be used against every Republican coming up in November.
16: Yep. Yep. Yeah, the second half of that will never be
15: right.
16: Put in the ads. It's the first half. And even though their side said it, and tried to promote inflation as a good thing when it was over 9% and saying that means people are spending more money.
15: It's one of the reasons they lost.
16: Yeah.
15: One of the major reasons they lost.
16: Yep.
15: Again, this is politics 101.
16: Yeah.
15: And I'm sorry for people that say, well, Trump's not a politician. He is now.
16: Yes. I thought we were beyond that, but yeah, you're right.
15: Yeah,
16: we probably have to.
15: The words never to say, politics 101. You never say the words, I love inflation.
16: Yeah, no.
15: I love the inflation. You never say those words ever.
16: No.
15: No.
16: No, no, no.
15: Yeah, but he finished it up. Doesn't matter.
16: No, yeah.
15: You say, no, we all hate inflation, but, right?
16: You say inflation is transitory.
15: No. You don't say that
16: well,
15: either.
16: Well, in this case, you actually could say that it's temporary based on the war.
15: Do not say it's do not use the word transitory. Stay away from any T word.
16: As a result of our efforts in Iran, which will have a long-term benefit, which will mean a safe and prosperous United States, this is only temporary. And I'm telling you right now, it's going to be great. And we're going to take care of Iran, which gets us to the comments on Iran and the actions against Iran.
15: Which we'll get to in a minute here, but I just want to, let me just get to the problem. I think it was the Babylon Bee that had the headline.
16: Mm.
15: Let me just check here. By the way, I just looked up, main update, state flag with swastika, and it's a state main state flag with a swastika.
16: Yeah.
15: Where was it yesterday? It was, I don't know, maybe it's not on the page. Maybe they just had it as on social media, but it was, people still looking for the benefit of the Iran war.
16: Yeah.
15: It was a Babylon Bee headline. Yeah. And again, I say that because Babylon Bee is a Christian pro-Trump.
16: Yeah.
15: And they're not anti-Trump at all.
16: No.
15: A parody website. So I saw that yesterday. I'm like, oh, boy. But when you look at it, just get to look at the inflation numbers and then we'll get up to all the Iran stuff. The consumer price index increased 4.2% last year relative to a year earlier, the highest annual inflation rate since April of 23, and an increase from 3.8% in April. 60% of it, though, because of energy prices.
16: Yeah.
15: Okay. Right, so you look at it and you can say, all right, the economically speaking, the economists looked at it and said, well, really can't get anything on this because the energy prices are so much of it. Right at the moment, I don't care about, it's not the economic issues that's number one to me. It's the political issue of how this will hurt you in November. And that's why when he said, oh, I love the inflation, it's like, oh, God, please just shut up. But when you look at it, food from home still up 2.7%. Food away from home up 3.5%. That's interesting because food away from home normally the last couple of months has been lower than food food at home. It's actually been lower.
16: Yeah, but there have been some fast food menu adjustments, I think, during that period, which is why that may have happened.
15: Energy up 23.5%. Gasoline, 40.5%, of course. Electricity, 5.9%. Pipe gas, 3%. Apparel, you look at it now as we get closer to, with schools ending, for example, just is ending on the East Coast. It's been out for a few weeks, but still you've got over the summer looking for school stuff. Apparel up 4.8%. Rent of primary residence, 2.9%. New vehicles and used cars down. That's because they're not selling. You saw the OEMs a couple of weeks ago said, expect a bad year.
16: Yeah.
15: Right. You had motor vehicle maintenance and repair, 6.1%. Motor vehicle insurance up 6.1%. Airfare, 26.7%. Medical care services, 3.8%. And so, I mean, you look at those numbers and you can throw out the numbers and say this, you know, it's, you take out the energy prices and it's not that bad. Economically speaking, you can say that if the war ends in a month and gasoline prices come down. My major concern right now, as I said, everything I'm focused on is I want the Republicans to win. Any criticism I have towards Republicans and the administration is based on one thing. Not that I want the Democrats to win. I want the Republicans to win. And it seems like at times they are not as focused as the members of their party wish them to be.
16: You know, I'm thinking in my mind, looking at the calendar, if you were going to do what needs to be done and complete the mission in Iran, which I believe should include two main items, and that is taking the regime out and then getting securing and getting and keeping the uranium, that two-tier mission, I'm thinking to myself, well, I mean, you probably could do it in 8 weeks, but I don't know. That seems like a short period for me. But let's just say you could do it in 8 weeks. That still basically gets you to mid-August. Prices start dropping on energy late August. The driving season will be ending in late August. And then you start seeing then the energy prices because of heating oil, just natural demand, would come back as the months start to cool. But the point would be is that if you could get that mission done, you might be able to settle the markets. But I don't even know if you have that kind of time. Even if you could get the mission done in 8 weeks, you're asking for the public to have the perception of, I saw gas at 313 the other day. And I thought to myself,
15: I paid 320, which is really a dollar lower than it was.
16: Yeah. And so, and the president, in fact, told us yesterday why that was.
15: Right.
16: They have been sneaking oil through the Strait of Hormuz all along, and Iran just discovered it. And so the supply, and he said it was millions of barrels a day. So if the supply, again, if there was this glut.
15: A total of 100 million barrels, which would be 5 days supply for the United States.
16: Right. And if you're looking at that, you know, that effort, if there was some kind of offshore glut or whatever, which has happened, you know, I didn't hear anything like that. But this was a secretive mission, he said. No lights on the freighters, nothing. So he said Iran found out about it or they'd still be doing it. Is that more justification of, all right, you're going to have to control the Strait of Hormuz. The down pilots is one thing, but beyond that, you've got to control Iran. You've got to control the regime. You've got to get the mission done. There's no discussion. There is no deal to be had with Iran. No one believes that. And the administration knows that. So trying to kick the can until November 3rd is a futile effort. You're going to have a two-tier mission. You take out the regime and you get control of all of the uranium. And I don't know if that can be done right now. I'm just throwing this out. That's in order to complete conquering Iran. That's what you're going to have to do. And then, of course, maintain the Strait of Hormuz.
15: Look, the president yesterday said what the biggest supporters of what he has done, you know, initially what he did in Iran, have been saying all along. In fact, if you look at the New York Post editorial, which we read on the air yesterday, the New York Post editorial said that Trump's advisors need to stop, you know, having the United States look like suckers. And the president said yesterday, he said those words.
16: Yep.
15: Iran is playing us for suckers, which means they're playing you for a sucker.
16: Yeah.
15: Because you're the only one that matters. You're the guy running
16: this
15: the whole thing.
16: About you. You're the,
15: So Trump came out and said they're playing me for a sucker, which is exactly. And so everything that he has been saying, all the 38 times that the New York Post actually counted that he has said we're close to a deal, was all BS. All of it.
16: They were stalling. If you were helping them, if you were stalling and believing the talks were going anywhere, you were helping them do whatever that was.
15: By the way, I'm saying Iran was BSing. You're not BSing if you believe it. If Trump believed it. I don't know whether. Here's my point. Did Trump really believe it, or was he just doing that politically because he was trying, he thought it was politically advantageous to keep promoting it, even if he knew we weren't close to a deal?
16: It's hard to know.
15: I don't know.
16: And I thought for the first few weeks, this gives you room for a very important intel mission. Let the dust settle. But we're so far past that. Now it is. Iran's had time to, according to reports and satellite photos, start to dig out the rubble of those missile sites and possibly make progress at getting the uranium. Now, it's been told by the

0: and to find out what's left when the dust settles. But you, if you do believe that they're at the table and they want a meaningful deal, first of all, you're a sucker to believe it, that they would ever abide by the deal.
1: Right. Because they'll write a deal, they'll put it down on paper, and then just, you know, okay, all right, well, now it's going to be 60 days or 90 days where we come to a, you know, a ceasefire. Remember, because it was a ceasefire and then a peace deal 60 to 90 days down the road or whatever.
0: Yeah, right.
1: And they're like, fine, we'll just keep breaking it all the way then.
0: Right.
1: And that's the whole point. Even when the president said, because it seemed like he was coming out strong yesterday, you know, and then it was like, I got a call. They called me directly, and they're ready to deal, and they better, otherwise we bomb the S out of them tomorrow.
0: No.
1: And it's just like, well, no, they're extending it. They're extending
0: there's
1: it.
0: There's no deal to be
1: it.
0: Had.
1: They're extending it.
0: There's no deal to be had.
1: Right.
0: Take out the regime.
1: All there is the United States setting the terms and verifying it.
0: Yeah, and the regime has to be gone, because even if we have the uranium, the regime is going to fund, if you let them play in the oil game, they're going to fund their proxies.
1: Which will be attacking the United States.
0: Yes.
1: We are Red Eye Radio.
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7: He's our crony, and I'm Gary McNamara. Just real quickly looking at the latest reports of what might be going on overnight. And there was, you know, some of the reports that over Israel and Jordan, whatever, that there were other, you know, missiles and,
8: right,
7: and things like that.
8: Right.
7: And I was reading that on X, you know. I haven't seen it, just went to Fox News, haven't seen an update on it, but we'll do some research on that to find out the latest on that. Because as we know, even after the, and by the way, those helicopter pilots, you read the story on that, they were awful lucky. The drone, the explosives in the drone didn't blow up.
8: Yeah, right.
7: With the helicopter right between them.
8: Right, yeah.
7: And so,
8: yeah, that story is,
7: yeah, that's
8: wild.
7: It was wild. So it's going to be interesting to see what happens in the next 36 hours.

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8: From ABC News, I'm Sherry Preston. The deadline from President Trump to Iran: agree to a peace deal today or face more strikes. This after U.S. forces launched a fresh round of attacks on Iranian targets after the president said Iran would have to, in his words, pay the price for waiting too long to agree to a deal. ABC's Karen Hawes in Washington.
9: A new barrage of U.S. missiles striking multiple targets in Iran, including surveillance, communications, and air defense sites. And this new warning from President Trump, telling Fox News, if the Iranians don't sign a peace deal, then the U.S. will bomb the expletive out of them tomorrow. Trump now acknowledging the fragile two-month ceasefire with Iran is, quote, the most violated ceasefire in the history of the world.
8: The teenager in Texas convicted of killing a fellow high schooler at a track meet is now promising to appeal. ABC's Trevor Ault.
10: In this new filing, Carmelo Anthony does say he needs to be appointed an appellate attorney because he says he doesn't have any money. Now, this case generated a large response right from the beginning, and with that, hundreds of thousands of dollars were fundraised for Carmelo Anthony's defense, including some money that came in after yesterday's conviction, but that online fundraiser has now been shut down.
8: Anthony was sentenced to 35 years. A new warning from the head of the most AI biggest AI company on the planet, Anthropic CEO Dario Amodei, tells ABC News the time is now to put up guardrails.
11: I think we're building it. The onus is on us, right? I think the government has a role in setting standards, in helping us identify and track down threats. So the government has to do its part as well, and I think government is starting to do its part. But the onus primarily falls on us.
8: And wow, what a game for the NBA Finals.
12: That's it! It's over! The greatest comeback in NBA playoff history! The Knicks pull off the miracle comeback!
8: The call on ABC after the Knicks erased a 29-point deficit and beat the Spurs 107-106 at the Garden. 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
8: About 100 million of us are under threat from severe storms today. Missouri seeing at least 5 tornadoes, but no damage or injuries. Underway now in Southern California, the trial of a man accused of starting the destructive Palisades wildfire. Prosecutors say Jonathan Rindernecht started the fire over his anger toward wealthy people. $10,000 reward now being offered for any information on a burning cross that was left in a Chicago park, Grant Park downtown. Police have released a picture of a person of interest. First game of the 2026 World Cup today in Mexico City. The U.S., Canada, and Mexico teaming up to host the tournament. And in Atlanta, where games start in a few days, security stepping up. ABC's Jonathan O'Brien's there.
15: Even though the first match isn't until Monday, the city's operations center is activated. Atlanta Police Chief Darren Sheerbaum says all of the department's 1,800 sworn officers, along with 500 civilian staff, will be working during the World Cup period.
16: We're going to continue to respond to every 911 call that will be going to our 911 center, and we will be proactively fighting crime and keeping the peace in Atlanta, Georgia.
15: The department has also sworn in more than 170 officers from neighboring jurisdictions to assist during the games. Jonathan O'Brien, ABC News, Atlanta.
8: NFL superstar Patrick Mahomes becomes the league's first $500 million man. He has signed a new deal with the Chiefs that kicks in next season. It is worth more than $500 million, and the contract runs through 2033. Sherry Preston, ABC News.
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1: 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Gary McNamara and Eric Harley talk about everything from politics to social issues and news of the day. Whether you're up late or you're just starting your day, welcome to the show from the Relief Factor Studios. This is Red Eye Radio.
0: All across America. We are Red Eye Radio. He is Eric Harley and I'm Gary McNamara. Welcome and good morning.
21: Hello.
0: Yeah, it wasn't the best day for the president. Then he looks like he's backing off on Pulte as the head of DNI.
21: Yeah.
0: He just too much pressure on that one coming from his own party on that. I have no idea why he picked him.
21: Well,
0: to do it. And you know, there's the part of the discussion is whether the DNI is even an office that needs to be in the federal government. I do like that.
21: Well, you know, you have 18 intel agencies and my question would be, I mean, we have leaders of those other intel agencies. John Ratcliffe is doing a good job, I think, at CIA. And I naturally thought they would ask Ratcliffe. But what I just said may have overqualified him, which is to say they need him at the CIA more than they need him as DNI. And is the DNI, has it become more of a clerical position? I don't think that it is. But do you actually need that position filled? I don't know. But many in the GOP thought the nominee wasn't qualified, and so it looks like they're backing off. We'll see who the next nominee is, I guess.
0: But like I said, when he said yesterday, I love the inflation. Doesn't matter what he said afterwards. The Democrats will use that all the way up to the election. You want to vote for a Republican? Here it is. We love inflation. Just like the Republican used the whole transitory thing against, Biden.
21: Right.
0: And everything about inflation back then. Just a horrible move. And then when we come to the war in Iran yesterday, where the president really verified what every critic that has been on his side has said, when he said, yeah, they're playing us for suckers.
21: Yeah.
0: Which means they're playing me for a sucker.
21: Yeah.
0: And he made it sound like he's not going to allow himself to do that again. But then he said, they called me. They called when we did it. They called me. And it's like, and if there's not a deal, well, then we'll bomb the S out of them tomorrow.
21: Don't try and walk the fence for the markets if that's your approach, if that's what you're trying to accomplish.
0: Well, the fact is when, and I didn't count it, when the New York Post came out and said, we've been close to a deal 38 times. I'm like, okay, no wonder everybody's tired about it. No wonder it's almost like, you know, crying wolf.
21: Mm-hmm.
0: You say it so much that we're here, and you're not there. And then this all happens, and then you go back and say, well, they called us, so now they're serious about doing it. And it's like, no. And when we even looked at the deal that they talked about a few weeks ago, which was, okay, not a peace deal yet, but a ceasefire and then whatever it was, and then 60 days or a indeterminate amount of time, I don't know what the exact amount of time would have been, in order to have a peace deal, you know, to get rid of the nuclear weapons. And everybody went stalling. And now he said yesterday, they've been playing me all along.
21: Yeah.
0: And it's like, that's what everybody on your side has, not the opposition. Right. Everybody on your side has been telling you this.
21: Yep.
0: And, you know, why is that? Why have you allowed yourself to be played by the Iranians? It's not like they were trustworthy before the war.
21: No. There was no reason they were going to be trustworthy now, no matter how much you bombed the S out of them.
0: And then when, you know, this beginning of this week, when he went after Israel for defending themselves, said Israel's not the problem. When he was trying to make the moral equivalency or trying to make the case that both sides, Israel and Iran, need to stop fighting as if the United States wasn't part of it. Mm-hmm. These are all bizarre statements that don't make any sense. And it's, you know, and then when our helicopter is attacked, it's like, okay, we're going to go in and we're going to strike back. Well, you're telling Israel not to strike back, and you're striking back, and they're hitting, you know, they're hitting their home country.
21: Right.
0: They're hitting places within their own country. And it's just, again, it's become a cluster here where you initially had clarity as to what the president wanted.
21: Yeah.
0: And now you don't even know.
21: At least in words, yeah.
0: But the one thing is, you know, well, what does Iran want? Iran wants to stretch this out as long as possible.
21: Or like the alien in Independence Day through the glass.
0: I want you to
21: telling,
0: die. What
21: Bill
0: do you want
21: Pullman,
0: from us? I want you to
21: die.
0: Yeah, I mean, that.
21: If you ask Iran what they want, death to America. Right. That's what they've been screaming at. Is anybody not paying attention? It's 47 years. It's not like they started screaming that in March.
0: And one of the things being asked by the president's supporters, what do you want? What would you view as the deal? When the president said, what, 10 days ago, well, they've given us, Iran's given us our guarantee they want to get rid of it. It means nothing.
21: Nothing.
0: Stop talking guarantees or a deal. Start talking about how you will verify everything, because that's the only thing that matters is the verification of it. And then you have to explain to your own party that if they agree to a deal, that you'll allow the money to start flowing again, that will go right back to the proxies that will be used to attack the United States.
21: That's why the mission has to be a two-tier approach. The regime has to be gone, and we have to have the uranium.
0: Well, that's what the president stated his goal was in that 8-minute speech.
21: Yep.
0: And then afterwards talked about the only thing acceptable is unconditional surrender. There is no deal in an unconditional surrender.
21: Now,
0: one of the things, as we've criticized with this president, whether it came, you know, domestically, the Doge checks and the tariff checks and everything else, we said, don't overpromise and underdeliver. Don't do it.
21: Well, and on national defense, don't ever do that.
0: No.
21: Because you come off as weak and everything falls on you. Everything, all the bucks stop with you. You're commander in chief. And you get all the credit for taking Iran out and taking the old Ayatollah out. But if you don't finish the job, you get zero credit for any of it.
0: Trump needs a new Iran strategy, editorial board Wall Street Journal. After weeks of insisting a deal with Iran is around the corner, President Trump may be admitting the reality. The regime is tapping the U.S. along in negotiations, he said Wednesday. The president has given diplomacy a chance, but they keep playing us for suckers. That's a quote from the president yesterday. He added, is Mr. Trump ready at last for a new approach? For 9 weeks, a ceasefire has let Iran dictate events in the Gulf. The regime gets to start each skirmish, shooting at U.S. forces, U.S. allies, or commercial ships, then decides when the exchange ends. Iran also has used Hezbollah to fire on Israel, only to cite the resulting fighting in Lebanon as an excuse to stall talks with the U.S. Each prior Iranian attack has sent Mr. Trump racing to de-escalate. This meant forcing ceasefires in Lebanon and then blaming Israel when Hezbollah kept on shooting or playing down Iranian fire on U.S. troops as a trifle meriting love taps in reply. Iran's large strike on the Kuwaiti's airport was not a big deal, Mr. Trump said. He said the same of Iran's Sunday strike on Israel, urging it not to reply since the missiles didn't hurt anybody. That logic leads to trouble. Only by a miracle did two U.S. pilots survive after an Iranian drone struck and burned inside their Apache helicopter near the Strait of Hormuz on Monday. Yet Mr. Trump's early reaction was to say this too, quote, it wasn't a big deal. Criticize the idea of returning to war and have the U.S. Central Command announce that its response would be proportional. CENTCOM says it hit 20 air defense targets on Tuesday and Iran fired back in the Gulf, given Israel had also hit reconstituted Iranian air defenses. The combined effort could prepare for something larger, but Mr. Trump limited Israel's strikes and previewed his own in public. When the U.S. says proportional, Iran hears weak, as we said yesterday. Mm. Offering the regime such forward guidance signals that Mr. Trump still fears a return to war. Iran may reply with greater force if he strikes again, as the president said he would do as early as Wednesday night. Mr. Trump won't want to hear it, but he has been dancing to Iran's tune. He will have to break from it or go down as losing the war politically, despite the early military gains. It's not too much to say Mr. Trump faces similar choice as the one that Bush faced in Iraq in 2006-2007. The insurgency was winning, and Mr. Bush needed to shift his strategy or accept defeat. He chose the surge that broke the insurgency, and the U.S. was able to maintain influence in Iraq in that region. Mr. Trump had hoped for Iranian concessions, but he abandoned much of his leverage by showing he would not continue a return to war. Iran's regime has taken advantage. As Mr. Trump now acknowledges, the president also said Wednesday that a U.S. secret mission since May has helped 200 ships and 100 million barrels of oil escape the Strait of Hormuz. We took out the other night 22 ships late at night with no lights. That's why oil is $85 a barrel. That's progress and essentially a resumption of Project Freedom, while the U.S. blockade of Iranian ports imposes severe costs on the regime. But the strait is still largely closed to commercial shipping. Some 130 ships went through the Hormuz each day pre-war. So, but there you go. Because the way for Mr. Trump to right the ship is to go on offense, and that means more pounding Iran.
14: Yep.
0: So there you go. You know, so you can sit there and criticize the critics of the president, but the president just verified that the critics that were pro-Trump and pro-Iran were actually correct. And how do we know that? Because the president said it yesterday.
21: Well, he basically quoted the New York Post.
0: Yeah.
21: So there you have it. I mean, you and I have been looking at this. Everybody, I think some of our listeners believe we have an insider, or we're insiders at the White House, because we say something and quite often something happens the next day. But all we're doing is observing reality. That's all we're doing. This isn't hard.
0: And understanding the reality of Iran and and the Islamic jihad mentality.
21: You and I have been through this for 47 years.
0: Yeah, this isn't new stuff.
21: No.
0: And
21: I don't want to, you know, and honestly, almost like erasing everything up until recently with what he's saying about Iran and stalls and the 38 times of saying they've got a deal and then saying I love inflation made you wonder if Joe Biden's back in control.
0: Yeah.
21: As if he ever were.
0: It was a bad day yesterday.
21: It's not been a good week
0: for the president.
21: You cannot have that.
0: Nope.
21: And you have to go to work and complete the mission, because you can't afford to lose your base. If they're not motivated, we've seen that before. If the GOP base, the rank and file voter, is not motivated in November, if they have no confidence, they won't show up. We've seen that before. We don't want that. I want the GOP to win. And even then, if they win, you're still going to have a ton of challenges, because you're not going to have a super majority in the House or the Senate. So you have to start with the win. And you cannot piss off your base. Stop.
0: No.
21: This is national security.
0: And as we've seen, you know, and you know it because you don't see online.
21: Right.
0: You know, and that's where, you know, the influencers,
21: right?
0: Nobody is saying, you know, they may say now if Trump goes back in, yeah, good, you know, good for you.
21: Right.
0: But nobody, I haven't seen one influencer. And these influencers are the cheerleaders of the president on anything that he does.
21: Right.
0: They've been completely quiet for the last week.
21: Yep.
0: Last couple of weeks, really, on Iran.
21: Right.
0: We are Red Eye Radio.
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3: Agriculture Secretary Brooke Rollins Wednesday testifying before the Senate Agriculture Committee. She notes ethanol made from corn as a prime example of value added, as several foreign markets have biofuel demand from consumers and regulatory objectives.
4: Sat down with some ethanol buyers in England, and as so many of these countries, whether we agree with them or not, but they have put themselves into a certain category of reaching certain numbers on carbon, etc. It is our farmers in America that will be, I believe, the most benefited from those rules around the world. We're already going to break records this year on corn exports. Ethanol exports are going to break records, but I think it's just the beginning of the opportunity.
3: I'm Rod Bain reporting for the U.S. Department of Agriculture in Washington, D.C.
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0: Show. He's Art Carney, and I'm Gary McNamara. And look, the danger for this president, because he is the leader of the Republican Party, is when he ran, people looked at him and said, people voted for him because they said, this guy cares about the working man.
1: Yeah, right. Yeah.
0: And that's where, you know, and he cares about Americans. He cares about the, remember the whole thing. Trump relates more to the construction worker than the actual, you know, the CEOs.
1: Yep.
0: That's who he really relates to.
1: Yep.
0: And that was, that's how he came, really came to prominence here. You cannot, if that's been your brand, you can't sit there and say, oh, I love the inflation.
1: You can't.
0: You just can never say those words. No matter what you say afterwards, it doesn't matter.
1: That doesn't disarm anything.
0: Right. You can't do that.
1: No.
0: And, you know, and when he's talking about ballrooms or going to Knick games, I'm going to have another rally, or what was the other one? Trying to think, what was the other one that he was that he was talking about? You come across as going, you care more about the imagery of being president than actually what you said you wanted to do for us. That's the danger that he is creating. And I want Republicans to win, and I want Trump to be successful. None of it comes, as anybody knows, from the fact that we don't want them to be successful.
1: No, I want them to win. Right. I don't want the GOP to win to keep the GOP in power necessarily, as much as I want them to give him the power to finish his agenda on a number of things and
0: the
1: rest of his second term.
0: The whole UFC fight at the White House.
1: Yeah.
0: Stop it.
1: Yeah.
0: Stop it. Nobody gives a damn about that.
1: Right.
0: Stop it. I mean, just stop it. You're coming off. That's what I say. Stop coming off as an elitist. You did the opposite. That's how you became president the first time. You cared. You know, you cared about the success of the small guy. And now you're saying inflation doesn't matter. And look at all the things that we're doing to have fun. Stop it.
1: You have to finish on national defense. You have to finish the job. There is no half measure.
0: Yep.
1: There is no half measure. And you can't pause it because of an election. You'll lose your base.
0: Yeah.
1: You're finding that out very quickly. There's no deal to be had with Iran. None. The regime has to be gone. We need the uranium in our hands. Period. And I don't believe that's going to be a short-term thing.
0: Well,
1: because we don't know how deep the ties. We're told 4,000. It could be 10,000. It could be 100,000.
0: But in order to do
1: loyal
0: that,
1: to the regime,
0: in order to do that, don't you have to get rid of the regime? It's like, you know, they've already said we've had regime change. Well, yeah, to what the exact same thing.
1: Yeah, that's my whole point.
0: It's the exact same people. So you need to kill this level of government. If you're talking about succeeding, you had to kill the first level of government, the second, the third, the fourth, the fifth, the sixth, the seventh.
1: No, the entire regime has to be gone.
0: By stopping, as he did 10 weeks ago,
1: the loyalists rise to the top. Yep. You can't have any loyalists standing, period. You can't.
0: Because remember, your goal was unconditional surrender from them.
1: Yep.
0: He said it. We did.
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0: And he is Eric Harley, and I'm Gary McNamara. Coming up in just a minute, the gestating parent Back and back in the news again. Coming up in just a minute.
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0: You know, we did get some great when we talked about the whole gestating parent thing. Guys, I got to go back and find it. We got some of our listeners had some great.
1: Oh yeah,
0: they had some just some great stuff on it. But
1: yeah,
0: it's back again.
1: Okay.
0: Officials in America's most populated township are taking urgent action to stop a Democrat-backed bill in New York State that would replace mother and father with gender-neutral parental terms. The emergency resolution from Hempstead Township comes just days after the New York State Legislature passed a bill that would replace mother with the term gestating parent and father with non-gestating parent. It would also change paternity to parentage. Democrats say the measure is an effort to be more inclusive of the state's residents with non-traditional gender identities. It is now waiting action from Democrat Governor Kathy Hochul. And to show you how important that was, we played the audio cut of Hochul, what, about a week ago? And she just said, well, I don't know about the bill, and we'll all decide that later on. And she wouldn't answer the question.
1: You know, if you were to take this to the national level, to the federal level, that would mean that on our biggest of bombs, we'd have to change that to the gestating parent of all bombs. You couldn't call it the Moab. That it just complicates so many things. And by the way, it's just stupid. Let's start with reality. It's wow. Just stupid.
0: Why, you gestating parent F-word.
1: That's right. That's, you know, I said that when we first did this story. That's going to change one curse word dramatically.
0: Yes.
1: It will take the impact out of it dramatically. As Mitch Hedberg used to say, you can't have an argument in a tent because you can't slam the flap shut. Well, you're going to take all of the steam out of that one curse word.
0: Hempstead Township Supervisor John Ferretti told Fox News Digital the legislation is woke nonsense. As a father of two, it was an insult to me and to my wife, Ferretti said in an interview. As soon as I learned, the first thing I did was bring my wife into our bedroom and said, look what they did up in Albany. They're eliminating the terms mother and father from state law.
1: That's not very romantic.
0: His 9-year-old daughter overheard the conversation and got upset, asking her non-gestating parent, can I still call you dad? It really hit close to home, he continued. We need to take a stand in the town of Hempstead, the largest township in America, and make sure, I'm not really sure what that means, by the way, and make sure we make it clear, because it's been said over and over again in this article,
1: right.
0: The largest township in America,
1: okay,
0: and make sure that we make it clear to not just the residents of the town of Hempstead, but to residents throughout New York State, that we won't stand for this kind of woke nonsense. While the 2026 legislative session ended last week, Hochul has until the end of the year to sign the bill into law. Hochul told reporters last week she had not yet reviewed the proposal because this would take a lot, you know, the review of it. I mean, mother, gestating parent. Father, non-gestating parent. That's it.
5: Pretty simple.
0: I need to review this, and I need to study this, and we need to all get together with a group of my advisors and take a blah, blah, blah, blah, blah, blah, blah, blah, blah, blah.
5: She really tries hard to walk that fence. It's not that hard.
0: See, I've known of her for a while because I'm from that area.
5: And you never have to, you know, here's the thing.
0: She may be dumber than Scott Pelley. You know, I don't want to be sexist here. You know, it's got nothing to do with, you know, whether that the fact that she's a, you know, gestating person and he's a non-gestating person.
5: Or whether she's past her prime, as Don Lemon would say. We wouldn't say that.
0: Right.
5: He said it.
0: Right.
5: He asked the question one time or made a comment.
0: She's past her prime.
5: Is she past her? We wouldn't. That would be wrong. I would just say she's old.
0: That's not unfair.
5: Because
0: you just haven't thrown that at her because she's a woman. You've thrown that at me many times.
5: Yeah. You know what old people are? They're old. We call them old people.
0: Well, why don't you call me something else? Because the other thing I call you is you're an old person or you're dead.
5: You know, either, to turn it around.
0: Be happy that you're old.
5: I don't think you're past your prime. I keep hoping you get better. There's always room for improvement. Look, I don't know if she's past her prime. I know she's old.
0: I'm older than her.
5: Yeah, how old is she?
0: 67.
5: Yeah, she's old. She's a senior. She's old. It's okay to say that. She's a senior. She's old.
0: We don't bring anything into it except
5: age.
0: The capacity of their mind.
5: She may not be past her prime. Right. I think the people in New York are hoping it gets better.
0: The supervisor said the emergency resolution in Hempstead is intended to ensure the town continues to recognize the term mother and father in its own laws and policies, regardless of whether the state measure ultimately becomes law. We're taking a stand because we will not allow woke Democrat liberals in New York State and the New York State legislature to erase a traditional family. They did not pass a law that adds language. They passed a law that erases mother and father from certain statutes under New York State law, and that is completely unacceptable. If Albany wants to add additional language to their state laws, they could have added additional language, and we would not be discussing this right now. Instead, they chose to erase mother and father and replace it, and we won't stand for that.
5: Yeah,
0: already said the resolution has garnered support among Republican lawmakers representing Nassau County, including the Assembly Minority Leader and others, which in New York State really means diddly and squat.
5: Exactly.
0: What the Republicans think.
5: Yeah.
0: In Kathy Hochul's New York, mom is now defined as gestating parent. Well, as one legislator said, the fight marks the latest cultural flashpoint involving Hempstead, a Republican-led township of roughly, it's a township of 800,000 residents in Long Island.
5: That's the country's largest township, I heard.
0: Okay, all right. Now,
5: heard that on the radio a few minutes ago.
0: Well, that impresses me, 800,000. Now, that you are the largest. I don't know of another town larger than 800,000.
5: Well, shouldn't they graduate to cityship?
0: And within Nassau County, Hempstead officials previously backed measures, including a push to keep biological males from competing in girls and women's sports. So there you go.
5: All right.
0: God, what idiots. But the point is, they're not going to stop, which is why we are so passionate and critical of Republicans and the administration when they do something that we believe could result in them losing in November.
5: Yeah.
0: Because the other side on the issues are insane.
5: There's so much stuff that you can put in your ads. So much material to just fill your ads. Them in their own words. All you need is an editor. a 10-year-old YouTuber could put your ads together.
0: Yeah. I'm looking at this here. Said Maggie McNeely with Concerned Women for America Legislative Action Committee. It's just absurd, but also inherently dehumanizing. It reduces women to just their reproductive organs. But women are so much more than that. They are individuals with unique abilities and capabilities. And yes, motherhood is one of the greatest things that a woman can be. Being a mother is an incredible gift.
5: No, I mean, you know, she hits it right there. That's the point. Mom isn't just about giving birth.
0: You know, I told the story last week, about a week ago, maybe a little longer than that. I talked to an old boss of mine who's a liberal, but always said I'm not a crazy liberal when I worked for him decades ago.
5: Mm-hmm.
0: And I had total editorial control and everything else. He hired me. He's the one that hired me. He liked what I, you know what he said? He goes, your audience likes you. That's why he hired me.
5: Yeah.
0: And this goes back a long time ago. But we got into a conversation. We don't very often. I mean, we never really got into a political conversation, you know, since we've really worked together. And he just started egging me on about, you know, this is on, you know, messaging back and forth. And I was just, you know, playing with him, whatever. And he goes, well, what do you think? What do you think? You know, because he was saying, you know, would I vote for Tallarico over Paxton? And I said, no, I go, look, here's why I won't vote for a Democrat. And I laid it all out. And I put, and I think, number one, when I said identity politics is the racism of the Democratic Party, they've institutionalized racism, and the radical transgender movement is as misogynist and sexist as anything that I've ever seen in my life. And I said, you've basically the misogyny, and I think he really got upset. I think I really got him upset. And I told him what I don't like about Republicans and what I disagree with the administration about. Because I tell people what I believe. I don't care what party you're in.
5: Right.
0: If you're wrong, you're wrong.
5: Yeah.
0: You know, and sure, we can have the debate whether I'm right, as we always do.
5: Yeah.
0: Whether I'm right or you're right or

0: You've seen racism, misogyny, and sexism, which is what Democrats believe they're completely against, yet it's exactly what they're for.
1: He should listen to the show.
0: Yeah, I agree.
1: We only mandate that you listen every night, the entire show every night. That's all we care about. And listen to the replay, because there may be something you miss. So listen to the podcast during the day. If you stay up all night, if you can't stay up all night, quit your job.
0: But it's right there. It reduces women to just their reproductive organs. And we've seen, like I said, the radical transgender movement is even worse than this.
1: Yeah. Right.
0: Yeah. Complete, total misogyny and sexism.
1: Yep.
0: We are Red Eye Radio.
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1: We're Red Eye Radio. He's Eric Cronin. I'm Gary McNamara. I see Stephen A. Smith and the president are going back and forth.
2: Yeah.
1: I added, Stephen A. Smith said the president shouldn't have gone to the New York Knicks game last week, and then boom, it's been back and forth. Trump, latest one, called him a low IQ individual and not that smart. And just for entertainment purposes, I would like to get two of them in the same room together.
2: Oh, I'd love that. I'd love that. Hey, if you can do a deal with Iranians, you could do a deal with Stephen A. Smith. Come on.
3: Yeah. Oh, my gosh.
2: That would be fun.
3: Oh,
2: my
3: gosh.
2: And where would it be?
1: He's an arrogant fool and a low IQ individual, he said, of Stephen A. Smith. I'd love that to happen. Just put both of them in a room and go.
2: Yeah.
1: That's the cage match they should have at the White House.
2: Oh, there you go.
1: Yeah.
2: Just have a big debate fest.

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5: From ABC News, I'm Sherry Preston. Iran's foreign ministry condemning overnight U.S. attacks in a statement this morning describing them as a flagrant violation of international law that had effectively rendered the April ceasefire meaningless. ABC's Alex Stone.
6: In a new wave of fighting, despite the ceasefire, the U.S. military unleashing attacks on Iran.
7: We're going to be attacking them and attacking them very hard.
6: The president making it clear the attacks will continue with the goal of forcing Iran to negotiate a deal. Iran now responding to the latest U.S. attacks. Iran's Revolutionary Guard also claiming to have completely closed the Strait of Hormuz due to, quote, insecurity in the region. That's a claim the U.S. denies.
5: The war driving up prices for food, clothing, energy, and especially gas. The latest inflation numbers show prices are 4.2% higher than they were 1 year ago. The latest Jeffrey Epstein confidant questioned on Capitol Hill, Microsoft co-founder Bill Gates.
8: Gates telling Congress he sought the relationship with Epstein to raise funds to promote global health care. But he says Epstein never produced any wealthy donors as promised, and that Epstein tried to use information about my infidelities to pressure Gates to continue their relationship, which he said ended in 2014.
5: ABC's Pierre Thomas. Severe storm sweeping through the Midwest on Wednesday, knocking out power to hundreds of thousands and causing more than 1,000 flight delays and cancellations. It was the greatest comeback in NBA history. The New York Knicks overcoming a 29-point deficit to beat the San Antonio Spurs at Madison Square Garden. ABC's Ryan Field was there when it was over.
9: You want to know what it's like inside? From 29 down to up 3-1 in the NBA Finals. This place has got to be three quarters full right now. Journey playing, don't stop believing. And how could you stop believing? The Knicks didn't stop believing.
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5: In Orlando, at the Southern Baptist Convention, church leaders voted in favor of a formal ban on women pastors. Reverend Meredith Stone is executive director of Baptist Women in Ministry and says the decision communicates to millions of women who are Southern Baptists that their value to the church is limited.
12: It's so disappointing that Southern Baptists continue to prioritize limiting women's roles in ministry when they're are so many other things which are worthy of attention.
5: In Los Angeles, the trial has begun for a man accused of igniting the deadly and destructive Palisades fire last January. In Chicago, police are looking for a person of interest seen fleeing the scene of a cross burning inside the iconic Grand Park. Father Michael Flager of St. Sabina's Church says the person needs to be identified and arrested.
13: This was so premeditated. You made this cross somewhere. You carried it. Got it downtown, you put it in one of the most visible spots in Chicago, and then you set it afire.
5: As of now, it's being investigated as an arson. The FBI is also taking part in the search for a suspect. Mexico City gearing up for the first World Cup match. It'll be Mexico versus South Africa. And just in time for the World Cup, Starbucks launching the latest version of its Bearista bear-shaped cups. They come with a soccer-themed cap, but you can't buy them at stores in the U.S. They are only available online for Starbucks Rewards Reserve members. I'm Sherry Preston, ABC News.
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17: This is America in the Morning from Westwood One. Good morning, I'm John Trout. It's Thursday, June 11th, 2026. Here's what's coming up on America in the Morning.
18: President Trump says Iran is taking too long to negotiate a deal, and now they will have to pay the price.
7: We're going to be attacking them.
18: Ed Donahue, Washington.
19: Reacting to victory for a controversial political candidate in Maine.
7: Just like a pig.
19: I'm Clayton Nebel.
20: Thousands of Southern Baptists overwhelmingly voted to advance a formal ban on women pastors. I'm Lisa Dwyer.
21: The president of FIFA defended their tournament ticket prices and told fans to chill. I'm Haya Pinjwani.
5: Another ugly sell-off for stocks yesterday. Inflation soars and oil prices pop higher. I'm Jessica Ettinger.
17: Chicago police investigating a cross-burning in a public park. And Julie Walker reports from New York on NBA championship security and the biggest comeback in finals history. All ahead on America in the Morning. It's 7 after. While both sides are not saying the ceasefire is over, the U.S. military conducted a second round of what CENTCOM is describing as self-defense strikes against targets in Iran, which comes after the Iranian military shot down an Apache attack helicopter patrolling near the Strait of Hormuz. Correspondent Ed Donahue reports on the rising tensions between the U.S. and Iran and comes as President Trump continues to say a peace deal is within reach, while Iran's leaders are warning they will defend against any aggression. And on Wednesday, fired on U.S. military facilities in Kuwait, Bahrain, and Jordan.
7: Which I'm just announcing today for the first time, but we've been taking out millions of barrels of oil. Millions of barrels. Every night we took out oil, but now I'm going to tell you because they just figured it out. So now that they figured it out, I can tell you. It was very hard for me. I wanted to say it so badly, but I didn't want to ruin it, but it was very hard. But millions of barrels of oil has come out.
18: President Trump says Iran is taking too long to negotiate a deal, and now they will have to pay the price.
22: You said that now they will have to pay the price.
7: Yeah.
22: What did you mean by that specifically?
7: Well, we're going to be attacking them very hard.
22: You're resuming bombing?
7: Yeah, well, we are. Based on the helicopter, I guess we have the right to do that. You know, they shot down a very incredible machine. And at first they said they didn't do it. Then they admitted they did. It was sort of easy because we have the bomb. We actually have the bomb. Got very lucky that bomb didn't explode. That bomb was lodged in the helicopter. It didn't explode.
18: At the White House, the president wouldn't say if he planned to follow through on threats he made earlier in the war to attack bridges and utility plants in Iran. His message to Iran, stop delaying and sign a deal.
7: It's a good deal. It doesn't give them the right to have a nuclear weapon. In fact, it totally prohibits them from ever having a nuclear weapon. And it was just tap, tap, tap. I don't know what they're doing.
18: In the Senate, Vermont Democrat Peter Welch says there isn't a plan.
23: We're nowhere. The president has failed on this. The Strait of Hormuz is closed. It's putting incredible pressure on our economy. There's not even negotiations going on.
18: Welch says the president is trying to save face. Ed Donahue, Washington.
17: President Trump called him a thug, and New York Congresswoman Alexandria Ocasio-Cortez said his name on the ballot is hard to stomach. Democrats and Republicans are reacting to a primary win for a Democrat candidate for Senate in Maine. Correspondent Clayton Neville has more.
19: Graham Plattner's the Democratic candidate challenging Republican incumbent Senator Susan Collins in the race for her seat. Plattner sailed through the Democratic primary despite scandal to include a tattoo that he had and eventually covered that resembled a Nazi symbol. There are also accusations of crude behavior by Plattner from former girlfriends. The political outsider admitted to sexting with women other than his wife, and President Trump backing Collins, of course, in the race that has potential to shift the balance of power in Congress.
7: He's a thug, and they're trying to make excuses for him. I mean, he's worse than any human being that's ever run for office, probably.
19: President called Plattner a pig.
7: He's like a pig. I watched him a couple of times. He's like a pig. That's what it reminds me of. You know, I come up with good names for people.
19: Democrats aren't publicly defending Plattner's past, but do insist that he's a changed man. Senator Bernie Sanders has said that Plattner has grown up over the years. Others point to the political angle.
1: obviously there's a lot in that behavior that's really challenging. It's hard to stomach, you know, in some of it.
19: Congresswoman Alexandria Ocasio-Cortez spoke with CNN.
1: At the end of the day, I think that this is a choice. If the choice on the ballot is between that and a senator who's voted to take health care away from millions of Americans, that's the situation that we have to weigh.
19: Plattner's denied claims of sexual assault, but admitted to being a far from perfect boyfriend. The oyster farmer insisting he's committed to beating Republicans in November. I'm Clayton Neville.
17: The latest polling out of Maine, which was done a day before the primary, has Plattner with just a 2 percentage point lead over Senator Susan Collins, who on Wednesday received the endorsement of President Trump. Maine polling in May showed Plattner with a lead of as much as 9 points. It's 12 after. No pulpit for Southern Baptist women. That and more when America in the Morning continues after these messages.
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17: 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What will today bring in the weather department? Here's AccuWeather.com meteorologist LaTroy Thornton.
0: Today brings the first of 2 days when hot and humid conditions play a large role in the potential development of severe weather from parts of the southeast into the mid-Atlantic and portions of the northeast, with today's risk for thunderstorms that may bring damaging winds and hail, the highest from around the Albany area of New York, southeastward into Rhode Island, and southwestward across nearly all of Pennsylvania, as well as central and eastern West Virginia, all but far western parts of Virginia, portions of North Carolina, mainly to the north of I-85, and northward through the nation's capital. However, the risk for severe weather looks to be the highest for portions of the Great Lakes region and into the Midwest, mainly from Michigan south and west through northwestern Ohio, nearly all of Indiana, Illinois, and Missouri, into central Oklahoma, plus much of Iowa, where a potential outbreak of severe weather today and tonight may bring strong winds, large hail, and some tornadoes. The tornado risk may end up the highest across portions of northwestern Illinois, far southeastern Iowa, and southern Wisconsin for this afternoon and evening. Otherwise, showers extend from Montana through much of the Dakotas into Minnesota and northwestern Wisconsin, with the risk for a spotty afternoon thunderstorm for northern and western Texas, as well as along the Gulf Coast from Texas to Alabama, also including eastern and southern North Carolina, much of South Carolina, southern portions of Georgia, and especially Florida, where there could be showers and thunderstorms at any time over parts of the Florida Peninsula. Dry conditions continue over the southwest where the heat rebuilds, with a dry Thursday likely to extend through the west coast. In Falling Spring, West Virginia, today looks humid with a heavy gusty thunderstorm, high 86. For Dodge City, Kansas, it looks sunny and breezy but less hot instead, high 85. I'm AccuWeather.com meteorologist LaTroy Thornton.
17: 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Search America in the Morning in your favorite listening app. It's 16 after. The Southern Baptists held their convention in Florida, where they elected a new president and also approved a constitutional amendment that would bar women from serving as pastors in their church. Correspondent Lisa Dwyer reports.
20: Thousands of Southern Baptists overwhelmingly voted on a 3-1 margin to advance a formal ban on women pastors in the nation's largest Protestant denomination. The vote on the amendment easily exceeds the required 2/3 majority. A similar 2/3 vote is required at next year's meeting to become part of the Southern Baptist Constitution. While the SBC can't tell its self-governing churches what to do, it does have the power to expel churches from convention membership, declaring them not in friendly cooperation. I'm Lisa Dwyer.
17: The first matches for the World Cup soccer will begin today in Mexico, who, along with the United States and Canada, are the host nations for the tournament. But not every stadium will be sold out. As correspondent Haya Panjwani reports, the games are beginning with controversy, which includes visa issues for Iran, FIFA's president defending some sky-high ticket prices, and acknowledging a Somali referee who was denied U.S. entry.
21: Less than 24 hours before kickoff, the president of FIFA defended their tournament ticket prices and told fans to chill about the referee who was denied entry to the United States.
6: If we do something wrong, then probably everyone selling tickets in North America is doing something wrong.
21: FIFA president Gianni Infantino defending ticket prices for the 48-nation tournament.
6: We check what we do with the best lawyers.
21: After criticism, FIFA offered some $60 tickets to national federations. Infantino says the average ticket price is under $500, comparable to U.S. sports. He also said he's unconcerned about investigations by attorneys general in several states. He also told reporters it was unfortunate that the Somali referee, Omar Artin, was denied entry to the U.S., but...
6: Chill. Relax. We work on everything. We try to solve everything.
21: Mexico gets the World Cup started Thursday. Canada and the United States will host their first games Friday. I'm Haya Panjwani.
17: It's 18 after. Inflation taking a bite out of our earnings. That and more when America in the Morning continues after these messages.
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17: We're back on America in the Morning. It's 20 after. Wall Street in a slump yesterday. CNBC's Jessica Ettinger has Thursday business.
12: Wall Street opens this morning after an ugly sell-off for stocks again yesterday. Inflation soared in May. President Trump with more threats for Iran. Oil prices jumping. The Dow had its worst day since the end of March yesterday. That was about 4 weeks into the now four-month Iran war. The Dow down 900 points. The NASDAQ has lost 7% of its value now over the last five trading sessions. The S&P 500 index, the fund for which is in a lot of retirement accounts and brokerage accounts, well, it's down about 4.5% from its recent all-time high.
13: I don't see a rotation last couple of days into other sectors. I see rotation from green to red.
12: Short Hills Capital's Steve Weiss on CNBC. But the Carson Group's Ryan Dietrich on CNBC, he's a little more optimistic.
14: Let's just remember, it wasn't that long ago we're talking about the S&P 500 up 9 weeks in a row, you know, up almost 20% in 2 months. I mean, we've all heard the stats and the figures. It's not perfect, but I think this is still a healthy consolidation.
12: Gold, back to where it was last Thanksgiving, down another 3% yesterday at just under $4,100 an ounce. U.S. crude oil popped back up amid threats from the U.S. to Iran.
15: Most estimates say that we have lost between $1 billion and $1.2 billion of oil from the market because of this war. So we are still losing significant volumes every single day. How does this end? If it ends with Iran exercising operational control over the Strait of Hormuz, charging a transit fee like they are doing now, you are not going to normalize anywhere close to pre-crisis levels. It really matters how does this end, along with when does it end?
12: RBC's Halima Croft on CNBC. Inflation hit its highest in 3 years in the May CPI report, the Consumer Price Index. Here's IBM Vice Chairman Gary Cohen on CNBC. He's the former director of the National Economic Council.
16: Look, we're 4.2%, which in itself is a problem. But then when you take the other side of the equation, which is wages, wages are not keeping up with inflation. So we are losing purchasing power in the country. The bottom Americans, which is the vast, vast majority, 80%+ of Americans, are losing consumptive ability every day. So as prices go up and wages don't keep up, they're losing the ability to purchase. And I think we have to think seriously about that and what it means.
12: On today's watch list, we get the latest on inflation at the wholesale level with the producer price index. Earnings are coming from Adobe. We also find out how many people applied for unemployment benefits last week. And FIFA World Cup soccer begins.
17: CNBC's Jessica Ettinger. It's 24 after. Cross burning in a public park. That and more when America in the Morning continues after these messages.
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17: We're back at 26 after. This is America in the Morning. It was a shocking scene in the Windy City as police in Chicago are investigating a cross burning in a public park. Details from correspondent Donna Warder.
19: Kanika Carlton was in her vehicle with her daughter and mother-in-law when they took video Tuesday of a huge cross engulfed in flames as it leaned against a tree in Chicago's Grant Park.
22: You're kidding me. What? In 2026, we are burning crosses. Whoa. That's crazy.
19: Chicago police are investigating a motive. In the U.S., cross burnings have historically been symbols of racial hatred, intertwined with the history of the Ku Klux Klan. The U.S. Supreme Court in 2003 ruled that cross burnings are banned only when they are intended to intimidate. I'm Donna Warder.
17: Security in New York City wasn't as heavy for the NBA Finals as it was when President Trump attended the game, but it was still a show of force, correspondent Julie Walker reports.
23: Police are out. Metal barricades are up where the New York Knicks play Game 4 of the NBA Finals against the San Antonio Spurs. But it's nothing like Monday when a massive fence as tall as Wemby was up. That's when President Trump was in town to view Game 3. Which the Knicks lost. With fewer restrictions, lots of people are stopping here to take pictures in front of the garden, many wearing their Knicks gear decked out in blue and orange, as well as those new championship t-shirts. On Monday, a viewing party in Bryant Park got out of hand, turning violent, police making arrests, some officers hurt. Officials stressing they don't want a repeat. The only repeat they want is a Knicks win. They took games 1 and 2. At MSG in Midtown, I'm Julie Walker.
17: At one point, down by 29 points, the Knicks came back to beat the San Antonio Spurs 107-106. America in the Morning for Thursday, June 11th, 2026, is produced by Jeff McKay. I'm John Trout. This is Westwood One.
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17: Westwood One. Coming up this half hour.
21: Microsoft co-founder Bill Gates testified before a House committee about his ties to Jeffrey Epstein. Ed Donahue, Washington.
24: Federal authorities served a search warrant at a Southern California aerospace facility where a chemical tank overheated last month. I'm Haya Pinjwani.
26: Defense Secretary Pete Hegseth visited Guantanamo Bay, stressing military readiness. I'm Sue Aller.
27: Federal charges filed surrounding anti-Israel protests in Michigan. I'm Clayton Neville.
32: New data shows consumer prices rose 4.2% in May from a year ago.
35: Marcela Sanchez, Washington.
36: A Marvel actor and horror movie star makes an announcement about his health. I'm Kevin Carr.
17: Back after these messages.
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17: Welcome back. 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The threat of severe weather is growing for today, Thursday. Here's AccuWeather.com meteorologist LaTroy Thornton.
0: As a cold front pushes eastward into a hot and humid air mass in place over parts of the Midwest and Great Lakes regions, AccuWeather severe weather experts are increasingly concerned about a potential outbreak of severe weather today and into the nighttime hours, with the risk for dangerous thunderstorms extending from central Oklahoma north and eastward through southeastern Kansas, as well as much of Missouri, and north and east from there into far southeastern Minnesota, all but northwestern Wisconsin, all of Michigan outside of the western Upper Peninsula, plus portions of Ohio and Indiana. Thunderstorms in these areas may bring widespread damaging wind gusts of at least 70 to 80 miles per hour, as well as large hail and tornadoes. This is just one of two areas with the risk for severe weather today. As farther to the east, storms through this evening may bring strong winds of 50 to 60 miles per hour, as well as hail and some intense downpours to a large zone extending from northern North Carolina through central and eastern West Virginia, all but far western portions of Pennsylvania, parts of central and especially southern New York, southwestern New England, and southward through Long Island, New Jersey, the Delmarva Peninsula, and just about all of Virginia. Outside of the severe weather risk zones, today brings showers from Minnesota and the Dakotas westward into mainly northern and eastern Montana, with a spotty afternoon thunderstorm into parts of the Texas Panhandle and West Texas. A similar risk develops from South Texas into the central Gulf Coast, with a spotty thunderstorm this afternoon for the Carolinas and southern Georgia, although the risk for a couple of thunderstorms becomes higher through Florida. However, most areas to the west of the plains look to turn out rather dry today. That's the weather across America. I'm AccuWeather.com meteorologist LaTroy Thornton.
17: 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One of the richest men in the world went to Capitol Hill and sat before the House Oversight Committee behind closed doors to give testimony on his relationship with the late Jeffrey Epstein. Correspondent Ed Donahue reports what Bill Gates was asked in the Jeffrey Epstein congressional investigation.
1: We just want to know about his relationship with Mr. Epstein and Ms. Maxwell. What did he see? Did he know what was going on? Was he involved in any of this? I'm sure as we ask questions, more questions will arise. I will say this, no one's accusing Bill Gates of any wrongdoing, and I certainly appreciate him coming in voluntarily.
21: Microsoft co-founder Bill Gates testified before a House committee about his ties to Jeffrey Epstein. The tech billionaire became the latest powerful figure linked to Epstein to testify before the House Oversight Committee.
2: Glad to be here voluntarily to testify, to help with the committee's work. I'll start with an opening statement in the hearing room. I hope my testimony is helpful to the important work of the committee to find justice for the victims.
21: Gates said he made a grave error in judgment by meeting with Epstein and never witnessed nor had any indication Epstein was engaged in ongoing criminal conduct. Gates' name appears multiple times in the Epstein files. Ranking Democrat Robert Garcia says Gates was aware Epstein had been convicted of a horrific crime and continued to interact with him to seek money for his foundation.
3: Mr. Gates was aware that Jeffrey Epstein had been convicted and for a horrific crime and continued to interact with him to seek money for his foundation. And I think we would agree was a horrific judgment call.
21: Fellow Democrat Raja Krishnamoorthy was expecting more from the testimony.
4: Mr. Gates is not as candid and forthcoming as he can be. He's a little combative.
21: Gates and his ex-wife, Melinda French Gates, had said their association with Epstein created tension in their marriage. Ed Donahue, Washington.
17: Federal authorities issue search warrants and collected documents at the California plant where a toxic chemical tank overheated, forcing thousands to evacuate last month. Correspondent Haya Panjwani reports that while the operator of the chemical facility is apologizing, people who live near the plant remain outraged that not enough's being done to keep them safe. Audio courtesy KNBC TV, Los Angeles.
5: He couldn't even answer a question straight.
6: I've been really disappointed with how they've been handling this entire situation and with the lack of transparency and lack of communication to the community members themselves.
7: There was just a lot of deflection. There was no accountability being taken.
9: Federal authorities served a search warrant at a Southern California aerospace facility where a chemical tank overheated last month. 50,000 residents were forced to evacuate because authorities feared an explosion. The warrant signed by a federal judge last week approved the seizure of documents and records related to the storage, use, or disposal of methyl methacrylate, the chemical inside the affected tank. At a Tuesday City Council meeting, GKN Aerospace Transparency Systems Senior Vice President Steve Carlin apologized to the Garden Grove community.
10: On behalf of GKN and the Garden Grove plant, I want to say I'm sorry that this event and this incident occurred. I understand, and I realize sitting here tonight, understand what a disruptive event it was and how unsettling it is to the greater community. It's particularly unsettling to us at GKN because of the long history we have with Garden Grove.
9: The FBI confirmed its agents were searching the property in the Orange County city. A GKN spokesperson told the AP the company is cooperating with authorities.
10: We are very much aware that we have broken a trust in the last couple of weeks, and we have a long way to go to earn back that trust. But you have my pledge that this company will do whatever it takes to earn back that trust, make you as proud of us to be part of Garden Grove as we are to be simply known as Garden Grove around the world.
9: I'm Haya Pinjwani.
17: Defense Secretary Pete Hegseth traveled to Cuba to visit American troops at Guantanamo Bay. Sue Aller reports the Secretary of War praised the troops, but also warned Iran that the U.S. will negotiate peace with force, and if Cuba sought weapons, it could invite a U.S. military response.
11: Defense Secretary Pete Hegseth traveled to Guantanamo Bay, Cuba this week, where he toured the base, received operational briefings, and met with U.S. service members, thanking them for their work and praising their dedication and the importance of their mission.
12: History still happens today. History still happens in the eyes and the mind of all of you. And then you look at Cuba, where we are, where the United States of America has been for over 100 years and where we will remain in key terrain. And that government has decisions to make about what kind of reforms they want to pursue.
11: While speaking to the troops, Hegseth said the Trump administration sees the Western Hemisphere as a key strategic priority. He even joked that the historic Monroe Doctrine, which warned European powers against interfering in the Americas, has been replaced by what he called the Donroe Doctrine.
12: There was something called the Monroe Doctrine that was ignored for far too long by presidents that wanted to pretend like our backyard didn't matter.
11: The visit comes as the Pentagon continues to emphasize military readiness and border security operations, with Guantanamo Bay remaining an important U.S. military outpost.
12: It's our job at the War Department to be prepared for whatever our commander-in-chief asks us to do on behalf of defending the American people.
11: The Guantanamo Bay stop is part of a series of visits by senior administration officials aimed at reinforcing the Pentagon's priorities and maintaining direct contact with troops.
12: No country on earth can match the capabilities of the United States of America. We seek no enemies. We seek no foes. We're a great friend.
11: I'm Sue Aller.
17: 17 till. When we return on America in the Morning, inflation and the shrinking U.S. dollar. New data surrounding the Consumer Price Index after these messages.
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17: It's 15 till. Welcome back. You're with America in the Morning. The Department of Justice announced they will not seek the death penalty as part of a plea agreement with the man charged in the political assassinations of the top Democrat in the Minnesota House, along with her husband, as well as the attempted murderers of a state senator and his wife. Vance Boulder, charged in the shootings, was scheduled to appear in court this morning in Minneapolis for a change of plea hearing. The 58-year-old was the target of the largest manhunt in Minnesota history. He was charged with shooting Minnesota House Speaker Melissa Hortman and State Senator John Hoffman at their homes while disguised as a police officer and driving a fake squad car. From Minnesota to Michigan, where the Department of Justice has charged 8 people with witness intimidation and making threats in connection with anti-Israeli protests. Correspondent Clayton Neville reports.
30: The defendants are in their 20s and include 4 residents of Ann Arbor. Raids were also carried out in Wayne and other nearby counties. Federal prosecutors say the 8 individuals coordinated threats and damages on businesses following the October 7th, 2023 Hamas attack on Israel. Those disruptions were in response to the University of Michigan's financial support of Israel. The accused are said to have threatened to hurt their targets using poison, bombs, and psychological torture.
31: I think any violent act towards anybody is disheartening.
30: Residents spoke with ABC 7 in Detroit about the damages caused.
32: I think vandalism in any form is not a good way to solve things.
30: The Jewish Federation of Detroit released a statement after the charges were announced, saying that a clear message is being sent that hate and anti-Semitic violence have no place in the community or in the country. I'm Clayton Neville.
17: Rising gas prices push inflation to its highest level in 3 years for the month of May. Correspondent Marcela Sanchez reports this could have an impact on any thoughts of cutting key interest rates.
33: New data shows consumer prices rose 4.2% in May from a year ago, up from 3% in April and the third straight monthly increase. On a monthly basis, the Labor Department also reported that prices rose 0.5% in May. Prices have now risen faster than wages for several months. Families have been forced to dip into their savings, and more people are falling behind on their credit card bills. Large retailers also say they've noticed changes in customer behavior, including

0: needs a lot of computing power. Now, two top AI companies agree to pay SpaceX over $2 billion each month just to use their systems. The new old tech guy, Chuck Palm, has that story.
1: If you thought the AI race was just about chatbots and agents, today's episode should give you something to think about. Google has just announced that they're paying Elon Musk's SpaceX $920 million every month, not to launch rockets, not even for satellites, simply for computing power. Under a deal filed with the SEC, Google gets access to roughly 110,000 NVIDIA GPUs that are housed at a SpaceX data center, starting this October through mid-2029. The reason? The surging customer demand for Google's Gemini AI platform exceeded their best forecasts. High demand used to be a good problem to have. Let's look at that for a minute. Google, the company that for years was the world's largest owner of AI computing infrastructure, is so stretched for capacity that it's renting space from a rocket company. And they're not alone. Anthropic struck a similar deal with SpaceX last month for $1.25 billion a month. Meanwhile, SpaceX is heading for its IPO next week with a target valuation of $1.75 trillion. That makes it potentially larger than Apple was at its heyday. And a big chunk of that valuation is now fueled by big tech writing checks like these. For more, follow the new old tech guy on X at Chuck Palm.
0: America in the Morning's Robert Workman has a check of Thursday sports. Robert?
2: It was the biggest comeback in NBA Finals history last night. The Knicks erased a 29-point deficit, defeating the Spurs 107-106 in Game 4 in New York to take a 3-1 series lead. San Antonio came out hot, making 11 of its first 16 three-pointers and led by 19 after the first quarter, 27 at the half, and 81-52 early in the third. But the Knicks chipped away while the Spurs went cold, making it a 15-point game going to the fourth, and finally grabbing the lead on a Jalen Brunson floater with 1:22 left. Then OG Anunoby tipped in Brunson's long miss with 1 second left for the winner.
3: He just told me I need to get on the glass, you know, offensive glass especially. Just use my ability, my size, strength, athleticism to make an impact on the glass. And it happened at the end.
2: Brunson had a game-high 36 points. Anunoby a career playoff best 33. The previous comeback record was set in 2008 when the Celtics were down 24 before chasing down the Lakers. The Knicks go for the championship clincher in San Antonio on Saturday night. Speaking of comebacks, the Giants trailed the Nationals 9-1 through seven innings yesterday, then scored five times in the eighth and got a ninth inning grand slam from Bryce Eldridge for an 11-10 victory. The 21-year-old rookie is now the youngest player ever to hit a walk-off grand slam, breaking the record set in 1956 by Roberto Clemente. His granny was an inside-the-park job. And World Cup 2026 kicks off today with two matches in Mexico. That's Thursday Sports.
0: Thank you, Robert. It's 7 till. When we return on America in the Morning, he battles villains on screen. Now he's facing a very different fight in a condition often overlooked in men after these messages.
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6: It's 5 till on America in the Morning. Welcome back. X-Men star Tyler Mane was diagnosed with breast cancer, a rare condition for a man, but one he wants people to know about. Entertainment reporter Kevin Carr has details.
7: On Monday, former wrestler and Marvel actor Tyler Mane took to Instagram with a somber message for fans.
8: I have some bad news. I start chemo today. One in 750 men will be diagnosed with breast cancer in their lifetime. And I'm one of them.
7: In the 80s and 90s, Mane wrestled in the WCW and retired in 1996. He then turned to acting, playing the villain Sabretooth in the X-Men movies. He has also starred in multiple horror films, most notably as the killer Michael Myers in Rob Zombie's Halloween series. Breast cancer is rare in men, but still regularly happens. About one in every 100 cases occurs in men. It can be dangerous because awareness is low and it is often not caught until it's in advanced stages. Mane wants to use his case to make a difference.
8: Because it's rarely talked about, it's usually found at later stages and has worse outcomes. I want to change that.
7: Mane explained in a written post that his doctors originally dismissed the lump, and he credits his wife for pushing him to get it removed. On Tuesday, the 59-year-old actor posted a second update.
9: Day two, chemo.
7: He disclosed further testing that had happened.
9: I did have three lymphs. Removed to check. There was nothing in them, thank God.
7: To help raise awareness for breast cancer in men, Mane plans to chronicle his 12 weeks of chemotherapy on his Instagram page at The Real Tyler Mane. I'm Kevin Carr.
6: Not every big-name actor can win the movie industry's top prize, but that doesn't mean you won't be rewarded down the road. Some famous names in Hollywood will be presented with honorary Oscars in mid-November. Correspondent Jennifer King reports.
10: The Academy of Motion Picture Arts and Sciences has announced their Governor's Awards, honorary Oscars given to artists with legendary careers but no statuette of their own. Actor Glenn Close has had 8 nominations for films including Hillbilly Elegy, The World According to Garp, and Fatal Attraction.
11: I'm not going to be ignored, Dan.
10: Other recipients include 4-time nominee Ridley Scott, who directed Alien, Blade Runner, and Gladiator.
12: My name is Maximus Decimus Meridius, Commander of the Armies of the North, General of the Felix Legions. Servant to the true emperor, Marcus Aurelius. Father to a murdered son. Husband to a murdered wife. And I will have my vengeance. In this life or the next.
10: Floyd Norman, the first black animator hired by Walt Disney Animation Studios, got his start on Sleeping Beauty in the 1950s and worked on classics from 101 Dalmatians to Monsters, Inc. Also receiving the Academy's Irving G. Thalberg Memorial Award, producers Christine Bichon and Pamela Koffler, founding partners of New York-based Killer Films. I'm Jennifer King.
6: That's our show for today, Thursday, June 11th, 2026. America in the Morning is produced by Jeff McKay. I'm John Trout. This is Westwood One.
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16: From ABC News, I'm Sherry Preston. A new wave of fighting in the Middle East. The U.S. striking Iran and Iran retaliating against U.S. bases in Bahrain, Kuwait, and Jordan. ABC's Karen Waugh with more from Washington.
17: A new barrage of U.S. missiles striking multiple targets in Iran, including surveillance, communications, and air defense sites. And this new warning from President Trump, telling Fox News, if the Iranians don't sign a peace deal, then the U.S. will bomb the expletive out of them tomorrow. Trump now acknowledging the fragile two-month ceasefire with Iran is, quote, the most violated ceasefire in the history of the world.
16: Americans paying for the war by paying higher prices for everything from gas to food to clothing.
18: Inflation rising at the fastest pace in 3 years at 4.2%. Compare that to the start of the year where it was closer to 2%. And a big driver of that increase is these higher energy prices because of the war with Iran.
16: ABC senior White House correspondent Selena Wang. Storms knocking out power to hundreds of thousands in the Midwest. More than 1,000 flights canceled or delayed at O'Hare and Midway airports in Chicago. Police have blasted water cannons at protesters in Belfast, Northern Ireland during a second night of anti-immigrant violence triggered by a brutal stabbing a few days ago. A Somali man is in custody. It was the biggest comeback in NBA Finals history. The New York Knicks coming from a 29-point deficit to beat the San Antonio Spurs by 1 point.
19: The celebration started inside Madison Square Garden, where the celebrities were out in full force.
20: Bedlam here at the Garden! They can't believe it!
19: From Adam Sandler to Jerry Seinfeld to Taylor Swift, stars were on their feet celebrating the shocking comeback. The party quickly spilling outside. Supporters filling the streets late into the night.
16: That's ABC Sophie Flay. You're listening to ABC News.
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23: que corona esta basílica de la Sagrada Familia, alcance los frutos de la salvación.
16: That's Pope Leo with the blessing at the end of Mass. The ceremony concluded with a drone display of the architect Antonio Gaudi and fireworks. The Pope now in the Canary Islands, trying to fulfill a wish of his predecessor, Pope Francis, by visiting a migrant epicenter to draw attention to those who risk their lives every year trying to reach Europe. Republicans have extended their winning streak, not on the Hill, on the field. Here's ABC's Dave Packer.
24: While most of the country was watching the nail-biter NBA championship game four, Republican lawmakers were celebrating their own win at the congressional baseball game for charity Wednesday night at Washington's Nationals Park. The Republicans beating the Democrats 11-2. That makes 6 straight years that the Republicans have won the matchup. The game sold 32,000 tickets and raised a record $3.2 million for local charities. Dave Packer, ABC News.
16: In Washington State, Renton police officers have a new tool aimed at improving communication during encounters with those who don't speak English.
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26: Hello, I'm Officer Vanderhoek with the Renton Police. How can I help
16: you? Every body cam now translates into 56 different languages. They're hoping to use it during the World Cup as it approaches. Sherry Preston, ABC News.
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6: This is America in the Morning from Westwood One. Good morning, I'm John Trout. It's Thursday, June 11th, 2026. Here's what's coming up on America in the Morning.
5: President Trump says Iran is taking too long to negotiate a deal, and now they will have to pay the price.
8: We're going
5: to
8: be attacking them.
5: Ed Donahue, Washington.
9: Reacting to victory for a controversial political candidate in Maine.
8: Just like a pig.
9: I'm Clayton Neville.
27: Thousands of Southern Baptists overwhelmingly voted to advance a formal ban on women pastors. I'm Lisa Dwyer.
28: The president of FIFA defended their tournament ticket prices and told fans to chill. I'm Haya Benjwani.
29: Another ugly sell-off for stocks yesterday. Inflation soars and oil prices pop higher. I'm Jessica Ettinger.
6: Chicago police investigating a cross burning in a public park. And Julie Walker reports from New York on NBA championship security and the biggest comeback in finals history. All ahead on America in the Morning. It's 7 after. While both sides are not saying the ceasefire is over, the U.S. military conducted a second round of what CENTCOM is describing as self-defense strikes against targets in Iran, which comes after the Iranian military shot down an Apache attack helicopter patrolling near the Strait of Hormuz. Correspondent Ed Donahue reports on the rising tensions between the U.S. and Iran, and comes as President Trump continues to say a peace deal is within reach, while Iran's leaders are warning they will defend against any aggression. And on Wednesday, fired on U.S. military facilities in Kuwait, Bahrain, and Jordan.
8: Which I'm just announcing today for the first time, but we've been taking out millions of barrels of oil. Millions of barrels. Every night we took out oil, but now I'm gonna tell you because they just figured it out. So now that they figured it out, I can tell you. It was very hard for me. I wanted to say it so badly, but I didn't want to ruin it, but it was very hard. But millions of barrels of oil has come out.
5: President Trump says Iran is taking too long to negotiate a deal, and now they will have to pay the price.
30: You said that now they will have to pay the price.
8: Yeah.
30: What did you mean by that specifically?
8: Well, we're going to be attacking them, and attacking them very hard.
30: You're resuming bombing?
8: We are. Based on the helicopter, I guess we have the right to do that. You know, they shot down a very, very incredible, actually an incredible machine, and... At first they said they didn't do it, then they admitted they did. It was sort of easy because we have the bomb. We actually have the bomb. Got very lucky that bomb didn't explode. That bomb was lodged in the helicopter, didn't explode.
5: At the White House, the president wouldn't say if he planned to follow through on threats he made earlier in the war to attack bridges and utility plants in Iran. His message to Iran, stop delaying and sign a deal.
8: It's a good deal. It doesn't give them the right to have a nuclear weapon. In fact, it totally prohibits them from ever having a nuclear weapon. And it was just tap, tap, tap. I don't know what they're doing.
5: In the Senate, Vermont Democrat Peter Welch says there isn't a plan.
31: We're nowhere. The president has failed on this.
0: The Strait of Hormuz is closed. It's putting incredible pressure on our economy. There's not even negotiations going on.
5: Welch says the president is trying to save face. Ed Donahue, Washington.
6: President Trump called him a thug, and New York Congresswoman Alexandria Ocasio-Cortez said his name on the ballot is hard to stomach. Democrats and Republicans are reacting to a primary win for a Democrat candidate for Senate in Maine. Correspondent Clayton Neville has more.
3: Graham Plattner's the Democratic candidate challenging Republican incumbent Senator Susan Collins in the race for her seat. Plattner sailed through the Democratic primary despite scandal to include a tattoo that he had and eventually covered that resembled a Nazi symbol. There are also accusations of crude behavior by Plattner from former girlfriends. The political outsider admitted to sexting with women other than his wife, and President Trump backing Collins, of course, in the race that has potential to shift the balance of power in Congress.
8: He's a thug, and they're trying to make excuses for him. I mean, he's worse than any human being that's ever run for office, probably.
3: The president called Plattner a pig.
8: He's like a pig. I watched him a couple of times. He's like a pig. That's what he reminds me of. You know, I come up with good names for people.
3: Democrats aren't publicly defending Plattner's past, but do insist that he's a changed man. Senator Bernie Sanders has said that Plattner has grown up over the years. Others point to the political angle.
7: Obviously, there's a lot in that behavior that's really challenging. It's hard to stomach, you know, in some of it.
3: Congresswoman Alexandria Ocasio-Cortez spoke with CNN.
7: At the end of the day, I think that this is a choice. If the choice on the ballot is between that and a senator who's voted to take health care away from millions of Americans, that's the situation that we have to weigh.
3: Plattner's denied claims of sexual assault, but admitted to being a far-from-perfect boyfriend. The oyster farmer insisting he's committed to beating Republicans in November. I'm Clayton Neville.
6: The latest polling out of Maine, which was done a day before the primary, has Plattner with just a 2 percentage point lead over Senator Susan Collins, who on Wednesday received the endorsement of President Trump. Maine polling in May showed Plattner with a lead of as much as 9 points. It's 12 after. No pulpit for Southern Baptist women. That and more when America in the Morning continues after these messages.
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16: Today brings the first of 2 days when hot and humid conditions play a large role in the potential development of severe weather from parts of the southeast into the mid-Atlantic and portions of the northeast, with today's risk for thunderstorms that may bring damaging winds and hail, the highest from around the Albany area of New York, southeastward into Rhode Island, and southwestward across nearly all of Pennsylvania, as well as central and eastern West Virginia, all but far western parts of Virginia, portions of North Carolina, mainly to the north of I-85, and northward through the nation's capital. However, the risk for severe weather looks to be the highest for portions of the Great Lakes region and into the Midwest, mainly from Michigan south and west through northwestern Ohio, nearly all of Indiana, Illinois, and Missouri, into central Oklahoma, plus much of Iowa, where a potential outbreak of severe weather today and tonight may bring strong winds, large hail, and some tornadoes. The tornado risk may end up the highest across portions of northwestern Illinois, far southeastern Iowa, and southern Wisconsin for this afternoon and evening. Otherwise, showers extend from Montana through much of the Dakotas into Minnesota and northwestern Wisconsin, with the risk for a spotty afternoon thunderstorm for northern and western Texas, as well as along the Gulf Coast from Texas to Alabama, also including eastern and southern North Carolina, much of South Carolina, southern portions of Georgia, and especially Florida, where there could be showers and thunderstorms at any time over parts of the Florida Peninsula. Dry conditions continue over the southwest where the heat rebuilds, with a dry Thursday likely to extend through the west coast. In Falling Spring, West Virginia, today looks humid with a heavy gusty thunderstorm, high 86. For Dodge City, Kansas, it looks sunny and breezy but less hot instead, high 85. I'm AccuWeather.com meteorologist LaTroy Thornton.
6: 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Search America in the Morning in your favorite listening app. It's 16 after. The Southern Baptists held their convention in Florida, where they elected a new president and also approved a constitutional amendment that would bar women from serving as pastors in their church. Correspondent Lisa Dwyer reports.
27: Thousands of Southern Baptists overwhelmingly voted on a 3-1 margin to advance a formal ban on women pastors in the nation's largest Protestant denomination. The vote on the amendment easily exceeds the required 2/3 majority. A similar 2/3 vote is required at next year's meeting to become part of the Southern Baptist Constitution. While the SBC can't tell its self-governing churches what to do, it does have the power to expel churches from convention membership, declaring them not in friendly cooperation. I'm Lisa Dwyer.
6: The first matches for the World Cup soccer will begin today in Mexico, who, along with the United States and Canada, are the host nations for the tournament. But not every stadium will be sold out. As correspondent Haya Panjwani reports, the games are beginning with controversy, which includes visa issues for Iran, FIFA's president defending some sky-high ticket prices, and acknowledging a Somali referee who was denied U.S. entry.
28: Less than 24 hours before kickoff, the president of FIFA defended their tournament ticket prices and told fans to chill about the referee who was denied entry to the United States.
17: If we do something wrong, then probably everyone selling tickets in North America is doing something wrong.
28: FIFA president Gianni Infantino defending ticket prices for the 48-nation tournament.
17: We check what we do with the best lawyers.
28: After criticism, FIFA offered some $60 tickets to national federations. Infantino says the average ticket price is under $500, comparable to U.S. sports. He also said he's unconcerned about investigations by attorneys general in several states. He also told reporters it was unfortunate that the Somali referee, Omar Artin, was denied entry to the U.S., but...
17: Chill. Relax. We work on everything. We try to solve everything.
28: Mexico gets the World Cup started Thursday. Canada and the United States will host their first games Friday. I'm Haya Panjwani.
6: It's 18 after. Inflation taking a bite out of our earnings. That and more when America in the Morning continues after these messages.
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6: We're back on America in the Morning. It's 20 after. Wall Street in a slump yesterday. 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
29: Wall Street opens this morning after an ugly sell-off for stocks again yesterday. Inflation soared in May. President Trump with more threats for Iran. Oil prices jumping. The Dow had its worst day since the end of March yesterday. That was about 4 weeks into the now four-month Iran war. The Dow down 900 points. The NASDAQ has lost 7% of its value now over the last five trading sessions. The S&P 500 index, the fund for which is in a lot of retirement accounts and brokerage accounts, well, it's down about 4.5% from its recent all-time high.
22: I don't see a rotation last couple days into other sectors. I see a rotation from green to red.
29: Short Hills Capital's Steve Weiss on CNBC. But the Carson Group's Ryan Dietrich on CNBC, he's a little more optimistic.
23: Let's just remember, it wasn't that long ago we're talking about the S&P 500 up 9 weeks in a row, you know, up almost 20% in 2 months. I mean, we've all heard the stats and the figures. It's not perfect, but I think this is still a healthy consolidation.
29: Gold, back to where it was last Thanksgiving, down another 3% yesterday at just under $4,100 an ounce. U.S. crude oil popped back up amid threats from the U.S. to Iran.
24: Most estimates say that we have lost between $1 billion and $1.2 billion of oil from the market because of this war. So we are still losing significant volumes every single day. How does this end? If it ends with Iran exercising operational control over the Strait of Hormuz, charging a transit fee like they are doing now, you are not going to normalize anywhere close to pre-crisis levels. It really matters how does this end, along with when does it end?
29: RBC's Halima Croft on CNBC. Inflation hit its highest in 3 years in the May CPI report, the Consumer Price Index. Here's IBM Vice Chairman Gary Cohen on CNBC. He's the former director of the National Economic Council.
25: Look, we're 4.2%, which in itself is a problem. But then when you take the other side of the equation, which is wages, wages are not keeping up with inflation. So we are losing purchasing power in the country. The bottom Americans, which is the vast, vast majority, 80%+ of Americans, are losing consumptive ability every day. So as prices go up and wages don't keep up, they're losing the ability to purchase. And I think we have to think seriously about that and what it means.
29: On today's watch list, we get the latest on inflation at the wholesale level with the producer price index. Earnings are coming from Adobe. We also find out how many people applied for unemployment benefits last week. And FIFA World Cup soccer begins.
6: CNBC's Jessica Ettinger. It's 24 after. Cross burning in a public park. That and more when America in the Morning continues after these messages.
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6: Police in Chicago are investigating a cross burning in a public park. Details from correspondent Donna Warder.
7: Kanika Carlton was in her vehicle with her daughter and mother-in-law when they took video Tuesday of a huge cross engulfed in flames as it leaned against a tree in Chicago's Grant Park.
8: You're kidding me. What? In 2026, we are burning crosses. Whoa. That's crazy.
7: Chicago police are investigating a motive. In the U.S., cross burnings have historically been symbols of racial hatred, intertwined with the history of the Ku Klux Klan. The U.S. Supreme Court in 2003 ruled that cross burnings are banned only when they are intended to intimidate. I'm Donna Warder.
6: Security in New York City wasn't as heavy for the NBA Finals as it was when President Trump attended the game, but it was still a show of force, correspondent Julie Walker reports.
9: Police are out. Metal barricades are up where the New York Knicks play Game 4 of the NBA Finals against the San Antonio Spurs. But it's nothing like Monday when a massive fence as tall as Wemby was up. That's when President Trump was in town to view Game 3. Which the Knicks lost. With fewer restrictions, lots of people are stopping here to take pictures in front of the garden, many wearing their Knicks gear decked out in blue and orange, as well as those new championship t-shirts. On Monday, a viewing party in Bryant Park got out of hand, turning violent, police making arrests, some officers hurt. Officials stressing they don't want a repeat. The only repeat they want is a Knicks win. They took games 1 and 2. At MSG in Midtown, I'm Julie Walker.
6: At one point, down by 29 points, the Knicks came back to beat the San Antonio Spurs 107-106. America in the Morning for Thursday, June 11th, 2026, is produced by Jeff McKay. I'm John Trout. This is Westwood One.
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16: 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Today is Thursday, June 11th, 2026. Right now in Albuquerque, 68 degrees, a high today expected of 92. Santa Fe right now, it's 57, and we're looking for a high of 89 degrees. I'm Sultan Chani Salcedo. New Mexico State Police now providing new evidence about a crash that happened Sunday on I-25, resulting in charges against a man now being dismissed. Police are now saying that charges of vehicular homicide against 58-year-old Danny Sanchez are now being dropped. Police said Sanchez is still being charged with DWI and careless driving, and that officers at the scene said he clearly appeared to be intoxicated. Police say new video taken by a witness who left the scene before officers had arrived shows that when the BMW driven by Sanchez hit the motorcycle, it did not hit the victim when he was riding or when he was laying on the road. Anyone with more information is asked to call New Mexico State Police. Jenny Green, a public affairs specialist with the New Mexico Department of Agriculture, has now reported that the dog tied to a New World screwworm case down in southeast New Mexico did not cross the international border. Green stated that based on direct communication with the dog's owner, we have been informed that the dog has not traveled outside of New Mexico except for veterinary treatment. It is possible that initial reports confused Old Mexico with New Mexico. State health leaders have established a 12-mile infested zone around the dog's location to support surveillance, treatment, and animal movement. Meanwhile, in southeast New Mexico, Hobbs Deputy Chief
11: Wade Lyons is facing criminal charges now in Texas. Here's more from Francina Walker.
12: Online court records indicate Lyons, a former commander at the Austin Police Department Training Academy, was indicted last month on sexual assault and official oppression charges. Lyons allegedly engaged in a coercive sexual relationship with a civilian city employee from December of 2022 to October of 23. He was granted a $10,000 bond on Tuesday. Lyons joined the Hobbs Police Department last year and is currently listed as acting chief. The city of Hobbs says a leadership transition is now in place. Francina Walker, News Radio KKOB.
11: Well, residents and visitors to New Mexico will be able to enjoy a free day use to every New Mexico State Park this coming Sunday, June the 14th. On National New Mexico Day, all 35 places around the state will be available to explore, experience, and to enjoy your land of enchantment. Activities at state parks will vary by location, but visitors can expect kid-friendly nature walks, scenic lookouts, and stunning spots for that perfect photo. Well, the forecast for today is still going to be a very warm day. High of 92 in Albuquerque, 89 up in Santa Fe. Right now in Rio Rancho, it's 66, 57 up in Santa Fe, and 68 here in Albuquerque. Stand by for the morning show with Bob and Candy. We have a traffic report also coming up. I'm Sultan Chani Salcedo, 96.3 News Radio, KKOB.
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20: It is 5:36 this morning. Bob Clark with you here on 96.3 News Radio, KKOB. It is Thursday, June 11th. DC down the hall. Candy Crew sitting right here in front of my face. Traffic coming up in just a few moments. Good morning, DC. Hey, good morning to you, Candy Crew. How are you doing this morning?
21: Good day, sir.
20: I brought some treats in.
21: Did you now?
20: Yeah. Ooh. Now, we have some friends who have an apricot tree.
21: Oh, that's awesome.
20: And they just have so many of them. Oh. So we got two big bags, and we only really need one.
21: Fantastic news.
20: So I'm going to just give them, and it's
21: a Bucky's bag.
20: Remember Georges last week? Came back from his cross-country trip, yeah. Stopped at multiple Bucky's, bought me a red, white, and blue 250th U.S. birthday Bucky's t-shirt.
21: No kidding.
20: And I kept the bag.
21: Very cool.
20: So I just put the apricots in there. Now, I didn't want to wash them before I brought them in because I didn't want any clinging moisture to start breaking them down. So you can have these.
21: Thank you.
20: You can do whatever you want with them. You can keep the whole bag or you can put them back in the kitchen and share with people.
21: That sounds very generous.
20: Absolutely. But just remember, you're going to have to wash them.
21: Okay.
20: I don't know if you're a stickler for that when it comes to...
21: My body's immune to most pesticides by
20: That's
21: now.
20: That's what I had a feeling. That would be the...
21: yard salad.
20: It's just an apricot tree in their backyard.
21: That is amazing. I really miss the peaches that we used to get. The three of them we'd get a year were just amazing and delicious. So
20: the three of them. In fact, I should ask Stig, but you know he's got that cherry tree in his backyard, and he always brings in like huge bags full of cherries just from his backyard.
21: I've twice tried to plant a cherry tree, and it didn't take, but my neighbor's got a thriving one, so I know it's possible.
20: Yeah.
21: So I'm going to try and plant one like against the same wall that her cherry tree is by, mm-hmm. and then maybe it'll, you know, the competition and
20: it's take
21: try
20: a
21: and
20: while
21: buck
20: to,
21: up.
20: Well, it would take a little while to mature and to grow.
21: Probably.
20: Yeah.
21: I also thought my gooseberry tree was dead, and some little leaves just popped up on that bad boy, so very excited.
20: I also brought in a bag of almonds.
21: Of what?
20: Almonds. That's like...
21: you eat almonds?
20: Yeah. Stewie Griffin. Stewie? I want some almonds.
21: He picks the weirdest things to say wrong. It's so funny.
20: But these, I think you'll like these. These are chili lime.
21: Ooh, I love the flavored almonds.
20: Flavored, yes. And these are not very hot.
21: Awesome.
20: They're not hot at all, really. But I mean, it's just a cherry lime.
21: Oh, fantastic.
20: Flavoring. So I'll share these with you.
21: Well, wonderful. Thank you, buddy.
20: You can have some anytime you want. Now, I'm not going to move to these to snack on until after I switch to water a little bit later this morning.
21: Gotcha.
20: Because I don't think the chili lime almonds will... Hey, look, if Gen Zers can say mountain and button, I could say...
21: T's don't exist.
20: I could say almonds.
21: Yes, you can.
20: I can overpronounce the word almond.
21: And I can say debris.
20: Well, now that... Stop. You're just making up a word there. I'm not making up the word Elman. I'm just saying it differently.
21: I'm not making it up. I'm just expressing all the letters as they were meant to be done.
20: No,
21: it's silent letters is I feel wrong. We've discussed this before. I don't like the idea of silent letters.
20: But you don't have the authority to change that universally.
21: But I have my mouth authority.
20: Okay.
21: That's the authority I'm using.
20: Well, one day you used the word debris during like an official traffic report. You know, if it's just us just shooting the breeze, that's one thing.
21: They know what I'm talking about.
20: No, they don't, because I actually got two text messages.
21: And really?
20: What the hell is she talking about? Yeah. I mean, people go to, they thought you said the bris. And it's like, why is she talking about?
21: Now it's hilarious.
20: Yeah.
21: See, now I want to do it more.
20: Yeah. Because why is she bringing up a bris in traffic?
21: That's hilarious.
20: So just keep that in mind. All right, let's get an update on the start of our traffic this morning. Here's Candy. No, here's Grace here on News Radio KKOB.
10: So far, I-25 south of Rio Bravo is running up to speed. That I-25 through Bernalillo stretch is also free-flowing. Whether you're coming north into Albuquerque or heading south towards Los Lunas, no major delays or new accidents to worry about.
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22: Good morning. The summer-like heat sticks around this afternoon. Lots of sunshine, 90 degrees in Santa Fe today, 97 in Albuquerque. Tonight, some gusty East Canyon winds spark off through Friday morning. A low of 60 degrees in Santa Fe tonight, 66 in Albuquerque. More on your extended forecast at KOAT.com.
20: Here in Albuquerque right now, we do have a temperature this morning of 64 degrees. It's 62 in Rio Rancho. Elsewhere around the state this morning, 61 is the temperature up in Farmington. It's 69 degrees in Socorro, 60 in Grants, 62 degrees over in the East Mountains in Edgewood, and right now in Santa Fe, the temperature is 59 degrees. We'll have another check on traffic at 547, plus this morning's news headlines are next on 96.3 News Radio KKOB.
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20: 5:45 is the time this morning. In our news headlines, the U.S. launches new missile strikes on multiple targets in Iran in retaliation for ongoing unwarranted attacks. And because of Tehran continues to take too long to sign the peace deal that's been negotiated. U.S. military also fired on a tanker transporting oil from Iran for violating the blockade. President Trump signs the $70 billion three-year funding bill for ICE and Border Patrol. Bill Gates testified in a closed-door hearing before the House Oversight Committee on his ties to Jeffrey Epstein. Annual inflation report yesterday, 4.2% last month. PRC rules the multi-million dollar stock sale between PNM and the company trying to buy it is illegal. New Mexico Supreme Court rejects the state GOP's appeal of a lower court ruling that ousted Chair Amy Barella for breaking party rules. Socorro County commissioners approve a one-year data center moratorium. New Mexico State Police dropped the vehicular homicide charge against an Albuquerque man they originally thought killed a motorcyclist in a DWI crash over the weekend on I-25, and Bernalillo County commissioners approved $4.9 million to open a new animal adoption center in Northeast Albuquerque. In sports, NBA Finals, the miracle at MSG last night. Game 4, the Knicks at one point down 29 points, come all the way back to beat the Spurs on a last-second shot, 107-106. So New York is now up 3-1 in that series. Game 5 will be played this weekend in San Antonio. And baseball, the Isotopes lose 11-1 yesterday at Tacoma. Bob Clark along with Dale Cornelius, Candy Cruz, 96.3 News Radio KKOB. I think I ended up making a wise decision, even though it meant I missed the Knicks' miracle comeback last night, D.C. and Candy, because I was kind of bouncing around a little bit. I was watching the Phillies game and, you know, keeping an eye on the San Antonio and the Knicks games. And San Antonio just basically was dominating all night long. But the Knicks kind of just kept chipping away a little bit, and they got within 15 points at the end of the third quarter. I mean, that's still a hefty deficit, but it's not 29 points.
21: Right.
20: But anyway, I thought it was over. So I just turned off the TV and rolled over and went to bed and then woke up this morning and saw the final score, and it's like, you got to be kidding me.
21: The Kinks.
20: Yeah, well, sure, yeah.
21: Huzzah!
20: Ray Davies had a hell of a comeback there in the fourth quarter. Did you end up staying up and watching the rest of the game, DC?
27: I did. And
20: wow,
27: I'm blown away. That last play with OG Anunoby cutting through the paint and tipping, the whole thing was just wild. I'm glad I stayed up.
20: Yeah, well, even though I missed it, it's like it's one of those games where it probably would have taken me a little while to fall asleep after watching a comeback
21: like
20: that.
21: Too much excitement.
27: Yes,
21: yeah.
27: you are right about that.
20: So, but Jerry Seinfeld was courtside last night.
21: No kidding.
20: Yes, he was.
27: He looked shocked.
20: But he looked depressed the first three quarters.
27: Yes, he did that too.
20: Along with everybody else at MSG.
27: It was very quiet for a while.
20: Yes, he was. He was just sitting courtside with his glasses on.
21: That's cool. Yeah. Good for him.
20: Sure. I don't know. Were the usual suspects there? Was Larry David there too? They weren't seated next to each other, I don't think.
27: No, I mostly. Likely, you know what? Actually, I don't remember seeing Larry David. I mean, there are so many people there, you just kind of start to get lost in it. And the comeback, like, I really was paying attention. But my goodness, yeah, the stars were out in droves. Like, every seat was full with a noticeable character.
20: I'm assuming, you know, the Knicks. They really needed that game last night, because if it's 2-2 all of a sudden.
27: Going back to San Antonio?
20: Yeah, exactly. The Knicks fans are getting a little nervous, but now it looks like they can start planning a parade down Wall Street or whatever

0: 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I'm Grace Toledo from the 96.3 News Radio KKOB Traffic Center.
1: Good morning. The summer-like heat sticks around this afternoon. Lots of sunshine, 90 degrees in Santa Fe today, 97 in Albuquerque. Tonight, some gusty East Canyon winds spark off through Friday morning. A low of 60 degrees in Santa Fe tonight, 66 in Albuquerque. More on your extended forecast at KOAT.com.
2: Here in Albuquerque right now, we do have a temperature this morning of 64 degrees. It's 62 in Rio Rancho. Elsewhere around the state this morning, it's 61 degrees in Farmington, 68 in Socorro. 60 is the temperature in Grants. It's 61 over in the East Mountains in Edgewood, and 59 right now up in Santa Fe. The time this morning is 5:51 here on 96.3 News Radio KKOB.
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7: 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And when the weather turns, our forecast is New Mexico's certified most accurate.
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17: Have you ever noticed that you mostly breathe through one nostril at a time? Even when you're not sick, even when your allergies aren't bothering you. The body actually switches the dominant nostril as frequently as every 2 hours while we're awake. That's according to Adam Taylor, an anatomy professor at Lancaster University in the UK. This alternating cycle is automatic. It's regulated subconsciously by the hypothalamus and the brain, he said. Your body does this to give each nostril a chance to rest and repair so they don't get too dried out, which could make it easier for pathogens and inflammation to cause damage. Now, Taylor also said, studies suggest the left nostril may be more dominant, and when the right nostril is dominant, the body is in a more alert or even stressed state. Who knew? Pretty fascinating stuff. I'm Dr. Sanjay Gupta, helping you live a better life.
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2: 5:54 is the time this morning. The stock market was down on Wednesday at the closing bell. The Dow was down 953 points. S&P was down 120 points. And NASDAQ was down 509 points. The futures are up this morning, though, right now, anyway. The Dow futures are up 375 points.

0: S&P up 51, and NASDAQ futures right now are up 326 points. We'll have those opening numbers for you coming up at 7:43 this morning, and we'll have Walt Benson from Zanetti Financial. He'll be doing the stock report today in Fort Lee. Munson and the opening bell sponsored by Sandia Area Federal Credit Union. Bob Clark along with Dale Cornelius, Candy Cruz, 96.3 News Radio KKOB, coming up this morning at around 7:24. You'll have a chance to win four tickets to go see the Isotopes coming up later this month against Salt Lake. June 24th is that game, and we'll have that four-pack to give away for you then. And you can, of course, buy tickets online at abqisotopes.com. All right, DC and Candy, I've received a couple of text messages from people who are apparently watching the game more closely than I was, but indeed they confirm Larry David was there at the game at MSG. It would have been neat to see him sit next to Jerry Seinfeld, but right. They probably have different seats. The other text says Larry didn't get as much camera time as he normally does, and that's probably because Spike Lee always is a camera hog.
1: Yeah, but a bit dramatic, that one.
0: But he's a staple there.
2: He is.
0: I mean, he's at every game, whether it's in October. He's not just showing up now that they're at the finals. So I'll certainly give him credit for that. Unlike this other person who apparently was at the game last night, Taylor Swift.
2: Really?
0: That's what they said.
2: I do not remember her on camera at all. But
0: maybe she wasn't there last night, but it just seemed like she was. But
2: well, they've been talking about her wedding potentially.
0: Well, that's exactly what if she wasn't at MSG last night, she may be there on July 3rd with Trav because New York Post Page 6 is reporting that's where they're hosting their wedding on July 3rd at Madison Square Garden.
1: Just elope. Do us all a favor and elope. Go to Vegas.
0: That's a great idea. At Madison Square Garden, the source talking to the New York Post says the potential plan is for guests to be transported to MSG and blacked out buses.
2: Oh, wow.
0: The arena was also chosen because it has multiple entrances and high secure infrastructure. I mean, if they can host the president during a basketball game, I guess they can host Travis and Tay-Tay's wedding coming up on July 3rd.
1: I'm dreading the next few months. What dress is she going to wear? How she's going to do her hair? That's going to make me insane.
0: And just ignore it.
1: Yeah, that's my
0: exactly
1: go-to.
0: All right, let's get an update on traffic. It's 5:57 here on 96.3 News Radio KKOB.
3: So far, I-25 south of Rio Bravo is running up to speed. That I-25 through Bernalillo stretch is also free-flowing. Whether you're coming north into Albuquerque or heading south towards Los Lunas, no major delays or new accidents to worry about.
1: If you see an accident, call the Traffic Tracker Hotline, 505-767-9167. I'm Candy Cruz from the 96.3 News Radio KKOB Traffic Center.
4: Good morning. The summer-like heat sticks around this afternoon. Lots of sunshine, 90 degrees in Santa Fe today, 97 in Albuquerque. Tonight, some gusty East Canyon winds spark off through Friday morning. A low of 60 degrees in Santa Fe tonight, 66 in Albuquerque. More on your extended forecast at KOAT.com.
0: Here in Albuquerque this morning, we do have mostly clear skies right now. The temperature is 64 degrees at 62 in Rio Rancho. Elsewhere around the state this morning, 61 is the temperature this morning in Farmington. It's 68 in Socorro, 60 in Grants. Over in the East Mountains and Edgewood right now, the temperature is 61 degrees. And in Santa Fe right now, the temperature there is 59 degrees. Thanks for being with us on this Thursday morning. Stay tuned. 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
9: From ABC News, I'm Shiri, Preston. A new barrage of airstrikes in Iran. The U.S. striking multiple targets, including surveillance, communications, and air defense sites. Iran striking back in Bahrain, Jordan, and Kuwait. The moves pushing both sides closer to an all-out war as Americans continue paying the price.
10: Inflation now surging to an annual rate of 4.2%, its highest level in 3 years, thanks in part to the spike in gas prices since the war began.
11: It's a lot harder to stretch a dollar than it used to be.
10: Families are now spending an average of nearly $300 more per month for the same goods and services than a year ago. Fresh fruit and vegetable prices are up nearly 7% in the past year. Tomatoes up 46%. Iceberg lettuce up 37%.
9: ABC's Karen Waugh. President Trump says inflation will fall rapidly once the war is over. Severe weather overnight, hundreds of thousands of power outages still across the Midwest this morning. British Prime Minister Keir Starmer as protests take place across Belfast, Northern Ireland for a second night.
12: We are united in calling for calm and determined to restore order, support the police and all those on the front line, and ensure that justice is done.
9: The crowd clashing with police following the stabbing attack of a person allegedly by an immigration from Sudan. The victim's family calling for calm. Celebration and a half in New York City as the Knicks take game four of the NBA Finals.
13: The Knicks stunning the Spurs in game four, mounting the largest comeback in NBA Finals history. New York erasing a 29-point deficit to beat San Antonio 107-106. San Antonio dominated the first half, building a record-breaking 76-49 lead. But the Knicks roaring back in the second half. Jalen Brunson scoring 36. OG Anunoby adding 33.
9: That's ABC's Sophie Flay. 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
15: 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Right now in Albuquerque, 68 degrees, a high today, 92. In Santa Fe, 57, and a high of 89. Charges of vehicular homicide against an Albuquerque man for a fatal motorcycle crash last weekend have been dropped. New Mexico State Police now saying that charges of vehicular homicide against 58-year-old Danny Sanchez were dropped after new evidence provided by a witness who had left the scene of the crash before police arrived shows that the BMW Sanchez was driving did not cause the crash of the motorcycle and he did not hit the victim when he was riding or when he was laying on the road. He did hit the motorcycle after the accident. Keegan Thomas died on the scene on I-25 near Comanche. Sanchez will still be charged with DWI and careless driving. Officers at the scene said he clearly appeared to be intoxicated, and the investigation into this crash continues. The U.S. Attorney's Office and the FBI announced that a Bloomfield man has been charged with second-degree murder after allegedly fatally stabbing a man during an argument. According to court documents, 18-year-old Seviano Key fatally stabbed a man with a kitchen knife during an argument on May 20th. If convicted of the second-degree murder charge, Key could face up to life in prison. Congressman Gabe Vasquez is looking to address the shortage in caregivers that has impacted very heavily here in New Mexico and has introduced a bill for the Care Worker Visa Act. Michael Carlisle has the details.
16: The economic bill would create a 3-year work authorization opportunity for qualified child care providers, elder care workers, and in-home caregivers, giving approved applicants legal status and filling much-needed positions. In a press conference, Vasquez stated, "This is an immigration reform bill. We know that the majority of our caregivers in the state of New Mexico and a whole bunch all across the country come from immigrant backgrounds, are immigrants themselves, or are undocumented," adding that the bill would open 100,000 visa positions annually. New Mexico is projected to have one of the highest percentages of residents age 65 or older within the next few years. Michael Carlisle, News Radio KKOB.
15: In Socorro County, commissioners have unanimously approved a one-year moratorium on potential development of data centers and related infrastructure in the county. It's in response to Green Data's proposed plans for a 10,000-acre solar farm and data center between Socorro and Magdalena. Public backlash prompted New Mexico Tech to announce it was dropping plans for the project. After Tuesday's vote, a committee will be created of experts and community members who will draft regulations for data centers. Consideration of the regulations will happen before the moratorium expires. A concert with singer John Legend scheduled for tomorrow night at Sandia Resort and Casino has been rescheduled to August due to personal reasons for Legend and his family. Legend has had to reschedule other tour dates in other cities due to an unspecified family emergency. The new date for the show at the Sandia Amphitheater will now be August 29th. Tickets for the original date of tomorrow remain valid and will be honored for the new date. If you can't attend this rescheduled concert, you can request a full refund through the original point of purchase, either etix.com or the Sandia box office by June the 30th. Stand by for more of the morning show with Bob Clark and Candy. 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Traffic is next. Right now in Los Lunas, it's 65, Rio Rancho 66. 57 up in Santa Fe and 68 here in Albuquerque. I'm Sultan Chani Salcedo, 96.3 News Radio, KKOB.
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0: 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Bob Clark with you here on 96.3 News Radio KKOB. Yesterday was the hottest day of the year so far. Looks like it could be even hotter today.
1: Great.
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3: 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That I-25 through Bernalillo stretch is also free-flowing. Whether you're coming north into Albuquerque or heading south towards Los Lunas, no major delays or new accidents to worry about.
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4: Good morning. The summer-like heat sticks around this afternoon. Lots of sunshine, 90 degrees in Santa Fe today, 97 in Albuquerque. Tonight, some gusty East Canyon winds spark off through Friday morning. A low of 60 degrees in Santa Fe tonight, 66 in Albuquerque. More on your extended forecast at KOAT.com.
0: Here in Albuquerque this morning, we do have mostly clear skies. Temperature is 64 degrees and 62 in Rio Rancho. And it's 60 up in Santa Fe.
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0: Stand away, Candy Cruz. Bob Clark along with Dale Cornelius. Candy Cruz, 96.3 News Radio, KKOB. Although, again, like clockwork, around 6 o'clock, you can feel the...
1: Oh, thank God.
0: ...the cool air coming out of the vent here in the room. But even before then, again, it's, you know...
1: It's rough being a temperature-sensitive lady.
0: I guess.
1: But I hate it.
0: Well, at least you have your campaign mailers.
1: That's right.
0: So all of you candidates out there who spent a lot of your money sending out campaign mailers, even if you lost, it's still they're still being put to good use.
1: That's right.
0: At least by Candy.
1: No wastefulness here.
0: No. And again, as I've said, if you're gonna fan yourself,
1: yeah,
0: they're a good option.
1: And once they weaken to the point where they can't be used as fans, they make great kindling to start a fire.
0: Yes, you've mentioned that. And in fact, it's a very colorful fire because of the
1: ink they use.
0: Yes, all of those different colors of ink.
1: And sure, it's toxic, and I'll get some sort of weird lung cancer from it.
0: But. And our buddy Darren White, who, of course, he's hanging out with us every morning in the studio since Candy has named our Your Jawsome Traffic Shark.
1: It's so cute.
0: Darren the Traffic Shark.
1: That's right.
0: After Darren White.
1: Darren the Great White.
0: Yes. There you go. Darren the Great White.
1: Traffic Shark. Yeah.
0: Your Jawsome.
1: He is Jawsome.
0: But is that stuffed animal, is that supposed to be like a great white?
1: Yeah.
0: Okay. I mean, you can't really tell, so you can call it whatever you want.
1: Well, different sharks have different shapes and different fin placements. And
0: jaws and teeth. And
1: right. It's not a hammerhead, snouts. I can tell you that.
0: No, it's not.
1: And it's not a leopard shark.
0: It is not.
1: Not a sand shark. Reef shark. Not a sand shark.
0: It's not a land shark.
1: Not a mud guppy.
0: Nope. So... You're going to need the...
1: either a great white or a bull shark.
0: You'll need the campaign. Do you do that at home as well?
1: What?
0: Always fan yourself?
1: No, I've got the air conditioner on 24 hours a day at home.
0: Okay.
1: So it's never hot.
0: But really? Because that's not the impression I get sometimes that you're...
1: Well, sometimes. Well, in the middle of the day when I leave the door open, because Putz is a little neurotic.
0: Plus you spend a lot of time outside, too.
1: Yeah. And he's kind of an... I go in, I go out, I go in, I go out. Pain in the butt dog.
0: It's a dog, yeah.
1: Yeah. So... It loses its effectiveness, the swamp cooler, in the daytime when I'm outside doing projects.
0: Well, and plus, you know, when we get into the upper 90s like we were yesterday, there's only so much a swamp cooler can do.
1: Right.
0: Even if it is working effectively, because yesterday was the hottest day of the year so far. According to the National Weather Service, the official high temperature in Albuquerque yesterday was 97. Oof. It did reach 98 degrees in Rio Rancho. Also in Bernalillo, hit 99 in Corrales, and we did have multiple triple digits around the state, including down in Los Lunas, which got to 101.
1: No kidding.
0: Yesterday, yes. So that was the first 100-degree reading in the metro.
1: Oof.
0: So far this year. They also, down at the Berlin Airport, hit it 100 degrees yesterday. And then there was also 100 degrees and a little hotter in places like Socorro, Truth or Consequences, Las Cruces, Alamogordo, Roswell, Hobbs, and Carlsbad. Yesterday, so
1: yeah,
0: it's
1: going to
0: be
1: warm.
0: It's going to be just as hot today for the most part, and even hotter in southern and southeast New Mexico. So places that maybe hit 100 or 101 yesterday, like in Roswell and Hobbs, they're looking at maybe 102, 103, 104.
1: Goodness,
0: today.
1: Yeah, I even put ice cubes in like the stray cats' water bottles outside. I'm giving the stray cats ice water now. Okay. That's where we're at.
0: Well, I paused for a moment. I was trying to think. Is she actually talking about stray cats, or are you talking about the group Stray Cats with Brian Setzer?
1: Nope. Just the ones I feed. They can feed themselves.
0: All right. And then the high in Albuquerque today is going to be very similar to where we were yesterday, around 97 degrees, apparently. Now, according to the forecast, we're still going to be in the 90s this weekend, but a little closer to the description of what would be the low 90s, maybe 91, 92, because our chances of rain start to increase over the weekend. And I guess they're targeting, at least right now anyway, targeting Sunday as the best chance.
1: Wonderful news.
0: For rain.
1: Because guess who just finished her project?
0: Yeah, you sent me a picture yesterday of your rain barrel platforms that are all set. Now you just have to put your rain barrels on top of them.
1: Yes.
0: And get them hooked up to the The gutter system?
1: Yeah. Well, I've got to still figure out a different way to hook up the hose from the rain barrels, because my idea of just a truckload of silicone caulking didn't work. So.
0: Well, then are they ready?
1: Well, it's ready-ish.
0: So you've got the platform now, but it sounds like the rain barrel still needs some work.
1: The rain barrel needs some work, but that should be the easy part.
0: Oh, okay.
1: Worst case scenario, I can stick a cork in it and, you know.
0: Yes, apparently that's possible, because I've been told that many times. Stick a cork in it, Clark.
1: That's Nate's dream life. Can't wait till this chick shuts up. Dream on, buddy.
0: Now, why do you need your platform so high for the rain barrels?
1: Because I want to get the water to the top of my backyard, and my whole backyard is at a big hill. It's at an angle. So to have enough water pressure, you've got to raise the barrel higher than where it's going.
0: All right. Man, that just seems awfully complicated.
1: Oh, it is.
0: I've done
1: it wrong twice.
0: So do you have a rain gutter system that's the spout goes down into the rain barrel?
1: Yeah, I have it slightly angled so that it all goes into that rain barrel on this side, and then a different one on the other two sides.
0: Okay. Well, we're supposed to have an above normal or average to slightly above normal monsoon season this year.
1: Awesome. So, well, I'm glad I got this all set up with the gutters, because usually it just kind of flooded the whole patio area and everything else died on the hill. So hopefully this will flood the hill and keep everything alive and not flood the patio area.
0: Well, good luck.
1: That's the goal.
0: Hopefully everything works out.
1: Thanks, buddy.
0: But I just am sitting, because look, whatever she talks about on the air in terms of everything that she's juggling right now, there's always even more stuff behind the scenes that we don't even get to.
1: That I can't even mention for legal purposes.
0: Well, whatever. Whatever the reasons are. I mean, there's even more juggling going on. She really could use 8 arms. That's how much juggling is going on.
1: Or a bunch of interns, like life interns that just work for me 24 hours a day. That'd be great.
0: Yeah, well.
1: I'll have to find a way to make that happen.
0: That'd be hilarious if you went to UNM and says, hey, send me a couple of
1: like
0: interns.
1: Kramer did?
0: Yeah, Kramerica.
1: Oh, genius.
0: It didn't end very well, but still.
1: It's not ending well already, so I got to lose?
0: He had an intern. That's for sure. Hey, before we get to traffic, it appears the scammers are finally realizing that we don't have toll roads in New Mexico.
1: Oh, it took a long enough.
0: A lot of people were getting these text messages.
1: I got one.
0: Saying, oh, I got multiple text messages from these scammers saying, hey, you have unpaid tolls, and if you don't pay them, yada, yada, this and yada, yada, that. But I received a text the other day from New Mexico District Court traffic violation summons. And apparently the officer who gave me this ticket is a officer named Laura Reyes, whose badge number is NM-72845. And then I didn't realize this. I'll have to check the roster. But apparently the district court judge who is ordering me to court is named Michael Torres. It's like, well, we have an AG named Raul Torres.
1: Maybe it's his cousin.
0: I don't know if we have a judge in Albuquerque named Michael Torres. The clerk is Daniel Ortiz. And the case number is NMDC20. DC, did this come from you?
5: Wait a second.
0: NMDC 2026 TR54769. And then it goes on to say, you are hereby ordered to appear in New Mexico District Court on June 6th. Mm. That was last Friday? No, last Saturday. Oh, it was a Saturday.
1: Okay.
0: Even better.
5: The old Saturday court.
1: Right.
0: At 9:30 in the morning for an unresolved traffic violation against you, it says. Awfully personal.
1: I'm telling you, someone's going to fall for this still.
0: For a court. No, that's why they do it, because some people do. Failure to comply will result in an arrest warrant, suspension of your license, vehicle impoundment, and enforcement action, including wage garnishment and asset seizure without further notice.
1: Sure.
0: Unless, of course, you click on this link.
1: Oh, of course. Thank you so much for the link.
0: So, again, we bring these up every once in a while just because,
1: You know,
0: when you get something like this, the court would never text you anything remotely close to a summons. You receive
1: for
0: all
1: Saturday.
0: Yes. Well, I think there is some court on Saturday, like Metro Court has arraignments on Saturday, but district court for traffic court summons, probably not. But God, that was June 6th. This was last Saturday. What's today? The 11th? I'm way late, so come and get me. Perp walk. Let's go. We're the cuffs.
1: That's right.
0: Take me in. All right, let's get an update on traffic here on 96.3 News Radio KKOB.
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1: If you see an accident, call the Traffic Tracker Hotline, 505-767-9167. I'm Candy Cruz from the 96.3 News Radio KKOB Traffic Center.
4: Good morning. The summer-like heat sticks around this afternoon. A high of 90 degrees in Santa Fe, 97 in Albuquerque. Tonight, some gusty East Canyon winds spark off. 60 degrees in Santa Fe, 66 in Albuquerque. More on your extended forecast at KOAT.com.
0: Here in Albuquerque right now, we do have a temperature this morning of 65 degrees at 62 in Rio Rancho, and it's 60 degrees right now up in Santa Fe. All right, stay tuned. Coming up in about an hour, around 7:24 this morning, you can win those four tickets to go see the Isotopes versus Salt Lake City coming up later this month, June 24th. And we'll do that at about 7:24. And you can, of course, purchase tickets online, abqisotopes.com. We will have a brand new sweet deal for you coming up on the show tomorrow. But a previous sweet deal that's still available from last week for Calibers, 50% off their youth camps, which are now underway. These are for ages 8 through 12. The camps are 2 days each, 10 a.m. to 2 p.m., and lunch is provided. They've been doing these camps for 20 years, and typically they would cost you $80. You can get them now for $40. Just log on to our website, newsradiokkob.com, and click on the Sweet Deal logo. In our news headlines for you this morning, the U.S. launches new missile strikes on multiple targets in Iran in retaliation for ongoing, quote, unwarranted attacks, and because Tehran is just taking too long to sign the peace deal that's been negotiated. U.S. military also fired on a tanker transporting oil from Iran for violating the blockade. President Trump signs the $70 billion three-year funding bill for ICE and Border Patrol. Bill Gates testifies in a closed-door hearing before the House Oversight Committee on his connections to Jeffrey Epstein. Annual inflation rate increased to 4.2% last month. PRC rules a multi-million dollar stock sale between PNM and the company trying to buy it is illegal. New Mexico Supreme Court rejects the state GOP's appeal of a lower court ruling ousting Chair Amy Barella for breaking party rules. Socorro County commissioners approve a one-year data center moratorium. New Mexico State Police dropped the vehicular homicide charge against an Albuquerque man they originally thought hit and killed a motorcyclist in a DWI crash on I-25, but they got new video evidence to suggest otherwise. Bernalillo County commissioners approve a $4.9 million to open a new animal adoption center in northeast Albuquerque. In sports, NBA Finals last night, Game 4, the miracle at Madison Square Garden. The Knicks down 29 points at one point. Come back to beat the Spurs 107-106. That's the biggest comeback in NBA Finals history. And New York seizes a 3-1 lead in the best-of-seven series. And baseball, the Isotopes, they lose 11-1 at Tacoma yesterday. Those are your headlines right now on 96.3 News Radio KKOB.
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31: Look like a lily.
0: All right, the stock market was down on Wednesday a lot. The Dow was down 953 points at the closing bell yesterday. The S&P was down 120 points, and NASDAQ was down 509 points. Let's do this. There we go. This morning, though, the futures are pointing up. 382 points for the Dow. S&P is up 51, and NASDAQ is up 336 points. And we'll have the opening numbers for you next hour. We'll do our stock and business update today with Walt Benson from Zanetti Financial, who'll be sitting in for Lee Munson in our opening bell, sponsored by Sandia Area Federal Credit Union. Bob Clark, along with Dale Cornelius, Candy Cruz, 96.3 News Radio, KKOB. Well, the news is now official. It's been out there for a little while behind the scenes, but Carol White, and she's been on the show with us many, many times over the years. She is the CEO of the New Mexico Restaurant Association. Her most recent appearance was with us last week to talk about the city council and that ordinance that would raise the minimum wage. But they officially announced that she is retiring at the end of the year. She's had that job since 2002.
1: Oh, wow.
0: Yeah, so she's put in a lot of work for the restaurant industry here in New Mexico. So we're going to talk to her about her decision to retire and talk a little bit about her career at the New Mexico Restaurant Association and the current state of the Restaurant Association here in New Mexico and in the Albuquerque area. So she'll be over the phone with us after the news at 9 o'clock. Right now, let's get an update on traffic and weather together every 10 minutes here on News Radio KKOB.
3: Albuquerque's west side is all running without congestion. Course Boulevard, no accidents to report. Unser and Golf Course Road are all flowing free with no backup slowing things down. Connections to I-40 from Course are open and moving smoothly. If you see an accident, call the traffic tracker hotline 767-9167. I'm Grace Toledo from the 96.3 News Radio KKOB Traffic Center.
4: Good morning. The summer-like heat sticks around this afternoon. Lots of sunshine. 90 degrees in Santa Fe today, 97 in Albuquerque. Tonight, some gusty East Canyon winds spark off through Friday morning. A low of 60 degrees in Santa Fe tonight, 66 in Albuquerque. More on your extended forecast at KOAT.com.
0: Here in Albuquerque, we do have sunny skies this morning. The temperature is 64 degrees at 62 in Rio Rancho. 61 is the temperature this morning in Santa Fe. Stay tuned for the news. 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
9: 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From your New Mexico Honda Dealers News Desk, I'm Sultan Chani Salcedo, 96.3 News Radio KKOB. Right now, here in Albuquerque, it's 65 degrees at the Sunport, 66 downtown. The high today, 92. Up in Santa Fe, 59 and a high of 89 degrees. The New Mexico Department of Agriculture has reported that a dog tied to a New World screwworm case did not cross the international border. More from KKOB's Mike Aba.
14: Green stated that, based on direct communication with the dog's owner, we've been informed that the dog has not traveled outside of New Mexico except for veterinary treatment in Texas. It's possible that initial reports confused Old Mexico with New Mexico. State health leaders have established a 12-mile infested zone around the dog's location to support surveillance, treatment, and animal movement. Within that zone, animals must be inspected and, if necessary, treated before moving within or out of the area. Mike Gaba, News Radio KKOB.
9: Meanwhile, here in Bernalillo County, the county commissioners have taken another step towards opening a new animal adoption center. The county anticipates closing on the $2 million property by the end of June. To prepare the building for opening, staff requested an additional $4.9 million for critical infrastructure upgrades. The resolution was passed by commissioners on a 4-0 vote. The new facility is expected to help alleviate overcrowding at the county's current animal care and resource center in the South Valley. Developers have their eyes on a vacant office building within walking distance of Old Town and the Sawmill Market. They envision filling the space with a chain hotel along the lines of a Hampton Inn or Home 2 Suites. To that point, Sun Capital Hotels is asking city leaders to support the project through a more than $40 million industrial revenue bond, which would give the developers a tax break. However, there's been pushback from some of the residents in the area. They argue that kind of development would erode the historic character of the area and shouldn't qualify for city incentives. The IRB request is expected to be considered by City Council at their next meeting on Monday. In 2025, President Trump issued an executive order restoring truth and sanity to American history, which directed Interior Secretary Doug Burgum to look for signs that disparaged Americans or otherwise distracted from the greatness of the achievements and progress of the American people. As a result, the National Park Service solicited comments last year from national park and monument visitors for educational signs or historical markers that inappropriately disparage Americans past or living. Michael Carlisle has more on the story.
15: The agency received hundreds of comments from those visiting a dozen such sites in New Mexico. However, not one of the 738 comments the National Park Service received identified inappropriate signage. But some of the more interesting comment cards included, "No lava," complained one visitor to the Capulin Volcano National Monument in northern New Mexico regarding the monument's services that needed improvement, apparently not realizing the volcano last erupted 37,000 years ago. Six other comments at Capulin and other New Mexico parks grumbled about the lack of Bigfoot. Michael Carlisle, News Radio KKOB.
9: The morning show with Bob and Candy continues. 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Right now in Las Vegas, it's 60 degrees. In Los Lunas and Belen, it's 66. And here in Albuquerque, it's also 66. And Santa Fe, it's 59. I'm Sultan Chani Salcedo. 96.3 News Radio, KKOB. Traffic is next.
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0: good time. 6:35 this morning here on 96.3 News Radio KKOB. Bob Clark along with Dale Cornelius, Candy Cruz. It's now time for 250 flags here on News Radio KKOB. 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Now remember, nominations are still open. No photos required. Just go to our website, click on the 250 flags icon there on the homepage, and just tell us the name of the person you'd like to nominate, and then the impact of the work that they do to help everyday New Mexicans. And today it's also supported by New Mexicans for Opportunity, also supported by EnvironWorks, Thunderbird, Harley-Davidson, and Waterstone Mortgage. And today we would like to recognize Claudia Rodas. She is known for her compassion, generosity, and deep commitment to serving others throughout New Mexico. Through both her professional role at Bank of America and her volunteer work, she consistently steps forward to help wherever there is a need, often quietly and without recognition. As leader of her employees' community outreach team, Claudia has organized volunteer projects and charitable efforts supporting organizations including Roadrunner Food Bank, Big Brothers, Big Sisters, Junior Achievement, and Special Olympics of New Mexico, and many others, serving children, families, veterans, and vulnerable populations. She has spent more than 16 years teaching financial literacy, mentoring youth, organizing food and clothing drives, and supporting shelters, schools, and nonprofits across the state of New Mexico. Claudia also serves as a board member and Eucharist minister at St. Thomas Aquinas Catholic Church. Recognized with her employer's Community Impact Award for 5 consecutive years, Claudia's true legacy is the countless lives that she has helped through her quiet, selfless service to others. So congratulations to Claudia Rodas, one of our nominees for 250 flags. And again, you can nominate someone who you believe needs to be recognized for the great work they do around the state of New Mexico. Just go to our website at newsradiokkob.com. DC and Candy, I want to update people because next Thursday, a week from today, is our second annual KKOB Golf Classic, and that's to benefit the Storehouse of New Mexico this year. It's going to be next Thursday at the Paradise Hills Country Club. And it's all confirmed now that we will be broadcasting live the morning show from Paradise Hills.
1: Okay.
0: Next Thursday morning. Now, that's a short drive for me. I'm literally just a couple of miles up the road there in Ventana Ranch.
1: I'll just stay over at your house.
2: Have a sleepover.
1: I'll sleep in my car in your driveway.
0: Oh, okay. Now we're talking. That might be. How about not in the driveway? How about down the block a little bit?
1: With the other people in their cars.
0: Well, no. Yeah, we don't have that issue. Not yet. Fingers crossed. But, yeah, that's not a problem. So I don't want it to start. So I don't want people to think you're homeless. So we'll let you drive from your house. I mean, I guess technically I could let you inside my home and sleep on the couch or something.
1: Wouldn't that be fun?
0: Although we do have 2 spare bedrooms upstairs for guests now that we're empty nesters. But I don't, yeah. We'll talk about it. But here's the other surprise for you, Candy Cruz. You and I will be out there just like we were last November when we did the show from the Walmart during our food drive. But also on location with us next Thursday morning will be none other than DC.
1: That sounds awesome.
0: Yes.
1: Take some of the pressure off.
2: I did not realize that's official. I'm very happy to hear that, actually.
0: That's what I was told by BV yesterday, because because he needed to wait to see if he could have either Jerry or Bob Wolpo come in and man the board here.
1: Right.
0: Well,
1: right.
0: Jerry's out of town.
2: Yeah. And that's what I had heard last.
0: But right. Bob Wolpo is confirmed.
1: Okay.
0: He's going to come in and just hang out here at the board in studio while the three of us are out there. So I guess, DC, you're going to take sort of like an on-site producer role / sidekick?
1: Ooh, does that mean you get us breakfast?
2: We could probably make that happen, yes. I do believe it's more like on-site production.
0: Producer does not mean gopher.
1: I heard the same word there, Bob.
0: But it's kind of neat, though, because, look, with this temporary setup, it's working fine overall. But, I mean, D.C. is way down the hall. And while he has a nice view of downtown from the old Magic Studio, he really, you know.
2: I'm on an island here.
0: Yeah, exactly. He's getting a little claustrophobic. So I think he'd like to, he wants to spread his wings and get out and spread his legs a little bit. And wait a minute, that didn't sound right. You know what I mean? get out and walk around.
1: There you go.
0: Yeah, there you go.
1: Stretch, get the blood flowing.
0: Stretch out a little bit and hang out with us. So that'll
1: be
0: fun.
1: Neat to have all three of us.
0: Yeah, so that'll be next Thursday. I don't know if we're starting at 5:30 or 6, but either way, we'll let you know. But we're going to be live next Thursday morning from the Paradise Hills golf course.
1: All right.
0: What time do you think you're going to have to leave from your house to get over there?
1: You mean from your house?
0: Well, let's operate for now for the assumption you're driving from your home.
1: Wouldn't it be fun to have a sleepover?
0: Near tramway on I-40. No.
2: It would for us.
0: All right, let's get an update on traffic. Here's Grace.
5: So far, your highways are free from new crashes, with your regular congested spots for this hour, I-40 eastbound between the river and I-25. Northbound commuters on I-25 are seeing more movement between Central Avenue and the interchange. River crossings are otherwise clear from new accidents.
6: 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I'm Candy Cruz from the 96.3 News Radio KKOB Traffic Center.
7: Good morning. The summer-like heat sticks around this afternoon. Lots of sunshine, 90 degrees in Santa Fe today, 97 in Albuquerque. Tonight, some gusty East Canyon winds spark off through Friday morning. A low of 60 degrees in Santa Fe tonight, 66 in Albuquerque. More on your extended forecast at KOAT.com.
0: You're in Albuquerque right now. We do have a temperature this morning with clear skies. 66 degrees at 63 in Rio Rancho and 61 the temperature in Santa Fe. This morning's news headlines are coming up next. Plus, how did this end up on the... Well, you know what? I got the wrong story there. We'll tell you what it's all about next year on News Radio KKOB.
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0: It is 6:45 this morning, and our news headlines for you. U.S. launches new missile strikes on multiple targets in Iran in retaliation for ongoing unwarranted attacks against the U.S. and our allies, because Tehran is also taking too long to sign a peace deal. U.S. military also fired on a tanker trying to transport oil from Iran in violation of the U.S. blockade. President Trump signs a $70 billion three-year funding bill for ICE and Border Patrol. Bill Gates testifies in a closed-door hearing before the House Oversight Committee on his connections to Jeffrey Epstein. Annual inflation rate last month increased to 4.2%. PRC rules the multi-million dollar stock sale between PNM and the company trying to buy it is illegal. New Mexico Supreme Court rejects the state GOP's appeal of the lower court ruling that ousted Chair Amy Barella for breaking party rules. Socorro County commissioners approve a one-year moratorium on new data centers. New Mexico State Police drop vehicular homicide charge against an Albuquerque man they originally thought killed a motorcyclist on I-25 last weekend in a DWI crash. He still is facing DWI and careless driving charges. Bernalillo County commissioners approve a $4.9 million to open a new animal adoption center in Northeast Albuquerque. In sports, NBA Finals last night, Game 4, the miracle at MSG. The Knicks down 29 points. Come back to beat the Spurs 107-106, the biggest comeback in NBA Finals history. New York now leads that best-of-seven series 3-1. And baseball, the Isotopes lost again up in Tacoma. Yesterday's final score was 11-1. Bob Clark along with Dale Cornelius, Candy Cruz, 96.3, News Radio KKOB. I found myself briefly asking this question to myself.
1: I found myself talking to myself.
0: Allow myself to introduce myself. It's like, where did I put my keys? Because I noticed when I was back in the kitchen getting my first cup of coffee, they weren't in my front pocket like they normally are. And then I'm like, uh-oh, where did I put them?
1: But so just Nate borrow your car?
0: No, but it just took a couple of seconds for me to realize, oh, I put them down on the counter. But I still would rather
1: have them in your pocket.
0: Yeah, my keys need a secure house. They need a house. So I like to have them nice and tight and secure in my pocket.
1: Mine.
0: So I know where they are. But keys are certainly one of those items where a lot of people at some point, maybe sunglasses, maybe phone, you know, maybe their phone, driver's license. But research from DualBits, they did a study using Google search data on the 20 most absent-minded states in the U.S. In other words, these are the states where most people are always looking for something, everyday essential items, like the ones we just mentioned. Of the top 20, all of them, 18 of them, I should say, the most common lost item is their phone. The other two states, Alabama and Hawaii, were keys. But Alabama was at the top of the list, followed by Colorado, Nevada, Oregon, Washington, California, New York, Hawaii, Georgia, and at number 10 is New Mexico. I thought of you immediately, Candy Cruz.
1: Oh, I'm a disaster.
0: Texas was number 11, followed by North Carolina, Maryland, Alaska, Tennessee, Arizona at number 16, Oklahoma at 17, and then the rest of the top 20, Illinois, Florida, and Massachusetts. So it says here in New Mexico, when it comes to misplaced belongings, like keys, phones, and passports, we, again, as I mentioned, rank 10. The most common lost item in New Mexico, like many of the other states, is phone. Number two on the list is keys. One of the other items they apparently looked at when it comes to people losing them was luggage. But it didn't it didn't specify in terms of, all right, at what point in the process are we talking about? So maybe you're going to pack for a trip and you can't find the luggage you want to take. Is it that? Or is it the luggage getting lost on your way to the trip or on your way home from the trip? And if that's the case, that would be the airline's fault, not yours.
1: Right, that wouldn't count. That shouldn't count.
0: So I'm assuming they're probably, you know, people are like, where's that piece? Because everyone always, for, you know, depending on what the trip is, somebody, you always seem to have like one specific piece of luggage for that trip that you want to take. And so maybe that's it. They just can't find it
1: at home. They're so big bags. That's just odd. That seems strange.
0: A lot of people have different kinds, different sizes of luggage. Hmm. Not just one size. I know my wife has various sizes.
1: Maybe it's because I never unpack. I just leave it right there in the front room.
0: Yeah. So you don't have to worry about finding your luggage. But other items, other items that people seem to misplace a lot, of course, the TV remote.
1: Yes.
0: Reading glasses, or maybe just glasses in general, and sunglasses. My favorite is when I can't find my sunglasses, and then there they are right on the top of my head.
1: Yeah.
0: That happens more than I would like to admit live on the air. That's for sure. Let's get an update on traffic on 96.3 News Radio KKOB.
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1: Good morning. The summer-like heat sticks around this afternoon. Lots of sunshine, 90 degrees in Santa Fe today, 97 in Albuquerque. Tonight, some gusty East Canyon winds spark off through Friday morning. A low of 60 degrees in Santa Fe tonight, 66 in Albuquerque. More on your extended forecast at KOAT.com.
2: Here in Albuquerque right now, we do have a temperature this morning of 66 degrees at 64 in Rio Rancho, and 62 is the temperature this morning in Santa Fe. 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
2: Yeah. All right, the stock.

0: Stock market was down yesterday afternoon at the closing bell. The Dow was down 953 points. S&P was down 120 points. And NASDAQ was down 509 points. This morning, the futures are up, despite the fact that the U.S. and Iran have now resumed military operations and attacks against each other. The Dow is up 238 points. S&P is up 27. And NASDAQ is up 219 points. I also thought that we would have an increase in oil prices, but at this point, they're still holding steady between $88 and $92, the WTI and Brent crude. I actually drove by the Speedway this morning in Ventana Ranch on my way into work, and gas there still obviously higher than it was before the war in Iran, but it's down to $3.54.
1: That's not bad.
0: Well, I mean, it's getting better. But again, and I'll say this till I'm blue in the face, unless and until we get some sort of agreement, it could be
1: going to fluctuate.
0: I mean, anything can change on a dime for the positive, for the negative. Well, we'll talk about all of that coming up at 7:43. We'll do our stock and business update today with Walt Benson from Zanetti Financial. He is sitting in for Lee Monson in the opening bell, sponsored by Sandia Area Federal Credit Union. Real quick, before we get to traffic, apparently Taylor Swift was definitely at the game last night, and she was wearing, and I got to tell you, DC, I just think this is absolutely brilliant, and I just think it, in on some level, too, it's just adorable of her to do this. But she's wearing a T-shirt that says Stevie Nicks, K-N-I-C-K-S.
2: She is
1: so
2: cool.
1: Brilliant. She didn't make the shirt. Way to purchase something.
0: 6:57. Here's Candy Cruz. No, I'm sorry. We'll have Grace one more time.
1: That'll I refuse.
0: Really, yeah, because she's just too hot-headed over Taylor Swift.
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6: Looking at traffic on your freeways, I-25 looking busier going northbound, approaching the 599 exit in Santa Fe. Closer to Bernalillo, we're also seeing more southbound movement on I-25. And in the metro, southbound congestion starting at Osuna Road. Eastbound I-40 at the I-25 interchange looking busier between Broadway and northbound I-25 with no new accidents reported.
7: Good morning. The summer-like heat sticks around this afternoon. A high of 90 degrees in Santa Fe, 97 in Albuquerque. Tonight, some gusty East Canyon winds spark off. 60 degrees in Santa Fe, 66 in Albuquerque. More on your extended forecast at KOAT.com.
0: Here in Albuquerque right now. I love pushing her buttons when it comes to Taylor Swift. 66 degrees at 64 in Rio Rancho and 62 in Santa Fe. 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
19: From ABC News. Sherry Preston. President Trump posting minutes ago on social media that the United States will be hitting Iran very hard tonight. And he says the U.S. will be taking Karg Island and other oil infrastructure points, assuming total control of Iran's oil and gas markets. The post after Iran fired missiles at U.S. facilities in Bahrain and Kuwait. Here's ABC Chief Global Affairs Correspondent Martha Raddatz in Jerusalem.
4: These latest attacks come less than 24 hours after U.S. fighter jets struck nearly 20 targets, including Iranian air defense and radar systems near the Strait of Hormuz.
2: Iran releasing unverified video claiming to show the strikes also damaged critical civilian water reservoirs. CENTCOM saying they are looking into the report.
19: The president says Iran took too long to reach an agreement on a peace deal. The president also trying to walk back his comments on inflation, which has spiked because of the war. Here's ABC's Elizabeth Schulze.
20: Prices are going up at the fastest pace in 3 years. The Iran war driving the inflation rate to 4.2%. President Trump said this when asked if he's concerned about the number.
21: No, I love it. The numbers were great. You know what I really love? I love the inflation.
20: Democrats pouncing. Senate Minority Leader Chuck Schumer reposting Trump's comment, writing, "Trump really said, I love the inflation," on camera. The president later trying to play cleanup.
19: First, there was the game.
22: That's it. It's over. The greatest comeback in NBA playoff history. The Knicks pull off the miracle comeback.
19: That was on ESPN. After that, the arrests.
23: Fans pouring into the streets to celebrate. Rowdier fans picked fights, set off fireworks and smoke bombs, stomped on taxis and damaged police vehicles.
19: ABC's Aaron Katursky. 50 arrests following the New York Knicks victory over the San Antonio Spurs. Game 5 Saturday night in San Antonio. This is ABC News.
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29: 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Right now in Albuquerque, 68 degrees, a high today, 92. In Santa Fe, 57, and a high of 89. Charges of vehicular homicide against an Albuquerque man for a fatal motorcycle crash last weekend have been dropped. New Mexico State Police now saying that charges of vehicular homicide against 58-year-old Danny Sanchez were dropped after new evidence provided by a witness who had left the scene of the crash before police arrived shows that the BMW Sanchez was driving did not cause the crash of the motorcycle and he did not hit the victim when he was riding or when he was laying on the road. He did hit the motorcycle after the accident. Keegan Thomas died on the scene on I-25 near Comanche. Sanchez will still be charged with DWI and careless driving. Officers at the scene said he clearly appeared to be intoxicated, and the investigation into this crash continues. The U.S. Attorney's Office and the FBI announced that a Bloomfield man has been charged with second-degree murder after allegedly fatally stabbing a man during an argument. According to court documents, 18-year-old Seviano Key fatally stabbed a man with a kitchen knife during an argument on May 20th. If convicted of the second-degree murder charge, Key could face up to life in prison. Congressman Gabe Vasquez is looking to address the shortage in caregivers that has impacted very heavily here in New Mexico and has introduced a bill for the Care Worker Visa Act. Michael Carlisle has the details.
30: The economic bill would create a 3-year work authorization opportunity for qualified child care providers, elder care workers, and in-home caregivers, giving approved applicants legal status and filling much-needed positions. In a press conference, Vasquez stated, "This is an immigration reform bill. We know that the majority of our caregivers in the state of New Mexico and a whole bunch all across the country come from immigrant backgrounds, are immigrants themselves, or are undocumented," adding that the bill would open 100,000 visa positions annually. New Mexico is projected to have one of the highest percentages of residents age 65 or older within the next few years. Michael Carlisle, News Radio KKOB.
29: In Socorro County, commissioners have unanimously approved a 1-year moratorium on potential development of data centers and related infrastructure in the county. It's in response to Green Data's proposed plans for a 10,000-acre solar farm and data center between Socorro and Magdalena. Public backlash prompted New Mexico Tech to announce it was dropping plans for the project. After Tuesday's vote, a committee will be created of experts and community members who will draft regulations for data centers. Consideration of the regulations will happen before the moratorium expires. A concert with singer John Legend scheduled for tomorrow night at Sandia Resort and Casino has been rescheduled to August. due to personal reasons for Legend and his family. Legend has had to reschedule other tour dates in other cities due to an unspecified family emergency. The new date for the show at the Escandia Amphitheater will now be August 29th. Tickets for the original date of tomorrow remain valid and will be honored for the new date. If you can't attend this rescheduled concert, you can request a full refund through the original point of purchase, either etix.com or the Sandia box office by June the 30th. Stand by for more of the morning show with Bob Clark and Candy. 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Traffic is next. Right now in Los Lunas, it's 65, Rio Rancho 66. 57 up in Santa Fe and 68 here in Albuquerque. I'm Sultan Chani Salcedo, 96.3 News Radio, KKOB.
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7: 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The hottest day of the year yesterday. Oh, we're just getting started. That's coming up here in just a moment. But first, let's get an update on traffic and weather together every 10 minutes here on 96.3 News Radio KKOB. How's rush hour on this hour of the Brandon Vote Show, Candy Crush?
6: So far, not bad. Looking great out there. No crashes to worry about. You got slow spots approaching the interchange. East-west and northbound traffic. Also eastbound Gibson at Carlisle. And southbound Coors approaching Paseo. I'm Candy Cruz with KKOB Traffic every 10 minutes on the 7s.
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2: Good morning. The summer-like heat sticks around this afternoon. Lots of sunshine, 90 degrees in Santa Fe today, 97 in Albuquerque. Tonight, some gusty East Canyon winds spark off through Friday morning. A low of 60 degrees in Santa Fe tonight, 66 in Albuquerque. More on your extended forecast at KOAT.com.
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7: Here in Albuquerque right now, we do have a temperature with clear skies, 68 degrees at 64 in Rio Rancho. And 63 is the temperature this morning in Santa Fe.
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7: Hot, hot, hot. Bob Clark along with Dale Cornelius down the hall. Candy Cruz sitting right here in front of my face. 96.3 News Radio, KKOB. Yesterday was the hottest day of the year so far, but, you know, we're just getting started.
6: All right.
7: With summertime. But it's funny, every time it starts getting hot, I always start going, da-da-da-da-da-da-da-da-da-da-da-da. Hot, hot, hot. I don't know any other words to the song, and I think that's a song dating way back. Buster Poindexter?
6: Huh.
7: Sang that song?
6: I'm going to go with it because it's the least annoying song that you've had in your head so far this morning. You've had some real doozies in there. What? It's really tested my patience.
7: Well, so I tested your patience?
6: Yep. It was Who Let the Dogs Out that did it, Bob.
7: I don't know how in the hell that song
6: I don't know either.
7: Head.
6: I have no idea because your songs switch like every like 5 minutes. You'll have a different one stuck in your head. So yeah. It's really a... And it's not like songs are playing in the background.
7: No,
6: here.
7: It doesn't take much for me to end up with an earworm. And especially when we're sitting here all morning and we hear the commercial jingles right. And things like that.
6: I've had the same one in my head all morning, and it's a Willie Nelson song that I heard on a commercial right before I left the
7: house.
6: Okay,
7: see, now that makes sense, though. Right. You heard it on a commercial. I have
6: completely
7: no clue.
6: Logical.
7: No clue how I ended up with Who Let the Dogs Out, because I don't recall hearing it in a commercial at any point this morning. Apparently, The Cure also has a song called Hot, Hot, Hot.
6: Okay.
7: I don't know if that...
6: It's not the same one.
7: I don't know.
6: That.
7: No. No,
6: Buster, right off the bat.
7: Buster Poindexter was more of one of those.
6: There you go. This is a vacation song if I ever heard one.
7: People dance to that down in Fort Myers.
6: They dance to everything in Fort Myers.
7: Of course they do. But yesterday, according to the National Weather Service, the high temperature in Albuquerque did reach 97 degrees. It reached 98 in Rio Rancho and also 98 in Bernalillo. 99 in Corrales, and there were 100-degree temperatures around the state, including just down the road in Los Lunas.
6: Man.
7: So that was the first 100-degree reading here in the metro area. At the Belen Airport, they also hit officially 100 degrees, but there were also 100 degrees and more temperatures in Socorro, Truth or Consequences, Las Cruces, Alamogordo, Roswell, Hobbs, and Carlsbad. So it's expected to be just as hot today, if not even hotter, especially down in southern and southeast New Mexico, where spots where maybe they were hitting 100 or 101 degrees yesterday, they're looking more like 102 and 103 today. Now, at least here in the Albuquerque area, while we're still going to have temperatures this weekend in the 90s, they're going to be closer to what we would describe as the low 90s, not the upper 90s.
6: Good.
7: And we are going to see increasing chances of some rain this weekend. Now, again, based on the forecast that I saw yesterday, they're targeting Sunday, perhaps, as the best chance for some rain. Isolated showers here in the Albuquerque area.
6: So I have till Sunday.
7: And ironically, that's June 14th, which is Flag Day, by the way.
6: Oh, and President Trump's birthday.
7: And guess who else has a birthday on Sunday, June 14th?
6: Who?
7: Our very own Zoltan Chani Salcedo.
6: No kidding.
7: Of course, he has no access to a live mic right now, so he can't pipe in. But happy birthday.
6: Yeah, that's awesome.
7: What's your nickname for him? Saucy Chan Chan?
6: Saucy Chan Chan.
1: I forgot about
6: that.
1: He
6: loves it.
7: Very nice. So, Zoltan.
6: It's one of my better nicknames.
7: Shares his birthday with the U.S. flag and
6: his favorite president
7: Trump. Yeah, so anyway, Sunday's a day where we might see some rain. And then, ironically, the next day, June 15th, is the official start of monsoon season. Now, of course, that doesn't mean, all right, We're opening, Mother Nature doesn't start opening the spigots and it's just going to rain.
6: starting on it turns the 15th.
7: Like 12:01 a.m.
6: It's go time.
7: All right, let's go. But based on the monsoon forecasts that have been out there.
6: Yeah, it's pretty accurate.
7: Are here in Albuquerque, there are parts of New Mexico that are expecting a better than normal monsoon. Here in the Albuquerque area, north central New Mexico, that this region, we're expected to have either an average or slightly above average monsoon season, which is certainly better than having a below average monsoon season. So fingers crossed. And of course, in anticipation of monsoon season now, you have an important part of your rain barrels all set up. You have the platforms where you're going to put them.
6: Yes.
7: Now, the rain barrels themselves, but you finally got it done.
6: Yeah. After but paying somebody else to do it.
7: You still have a little bit more work to do, actually, on the rain barrels.
6: The barrels themselves, yeah. The hose, where the hose came out that I just siliconed the heck out of to get them to stick in there, those all popped right out. So those aren't secure. So I got to find a different way to attach the hose.
7: Where did you
6: there.
7: Get these rain barrels?
6: At an auction.
7: Remember? Oh,
6: yeah.
7: Okay.
6: Where I get everything.
7: Yeah. Do you know how big they are?
6: Rain barrel size. 22 inches by 36 inches.
7: What, a gallon? Gallon-wise.
6: Oh, no, I don't know the math of that.
7: Okay, because, I mean, you can get rain barrels like 55 gallons plus.
6: It's biggish. I don't know. It's 22 across and 36.
7: I'm assuming if you have a 55-gallon rain barrel, you probably, you know.
6: It's a good size.
7: It's a lot. It is a good size, especially for here.
6: Did you see my platforms?
7: Yes, I did. You sent me a picture of one yesterday.
6: I was very impressed with myself.
7: Look like coffee tables on stilts.
6: Yeah.
7: I don't understand why because I've received a couple of text messages from people on this who also have rain barrels. And more commonly, people just have the rain barrels sitting on the ground.
6: Right.
7: The gutter system goes right into them. But you want yours on a platform because you're trying.
6: Because I live on a hill and I want to get it to the trees at the top of the hill because those are the ones I'm murdering.
7: Yeah.
6: Accidentally.
7: Okay. Because one person did say that, you know, they also have hilly areas where they want to get their water, but they have a pump. They use a
6: pump. I've got three pumps, but I don't want to use them for the rain barrels because I don't got to drag it.
7: Okay.
6: Yeah, well,
7: good
6: electrical
7: luck.
6: Electrical things out there. And,
7: at least you've got your platforms done.
6: Yeah.
7: And ready to go. Now, hopefully you can just
6: I'm going to post pictures so I can really show them off.
7: Keep me updated. Hey, before we get to traffic.
6: I broke three drills making this thing. I'm posting pictures.
7: Please do. Hey, before we get to traffic. We know the Albuquerque City Council passed a $1.5 million budget several weeks ago, but it just hit me that I haven't heard any news about the mayor signing the budget. Well, and the reason why is because he hasn't.
6: Oh.
7: But it doesn't mean it's still not going to go in. No, he chose deliberately not to sign the budget. This is from The Paper, which is run by Pat Davis, former city councilor. He allowed the 10-day signing deadline to pass, but that doesn't mean it's a pocket veto. It means the budget just becomes law. Without his signature. Under city charter rules, the budget automatically took effect once that deadline expired. So that budget will be in place come July 1st. And the reason he didn't sign it is because he's trying to distance himself from the city council's version of the budget that they voted on. Because he thinks it's going to lead to a financial shortfall. He disagreed with the city council on what they put together for their final budget. So he's just like, not my budget. And I think the discrepancy we're talking about here potentially is $11.8 million in a $1.5 billion budget. And if you're telling me you come up $11 million short in a $1.5 billion budget, he's sounding the alarms. It's going to lead to budget cuts and cuts in basic services. Are you kidding me? $11.8 million in a $1.5 billion budget.
6: That's just asinine.
7: He always has been and always will be. The mayor's position within this framework of city government is a strong mayor's position, as they would describe it. But he has always been a weak mayor with absolutely zero leadership skills whatsoever.
6: Right.
7: It is just, and this is just another example of it. By the way, earlier when we were talking about the story we had on absent-minded states, people who kind of lose just basic essential items like their phone, their keys, on and on and on. And we brought that up, and somebody sent in and said, I guess Eric Strauss on his show on Friday nights does joke night.
6: Okay.
7: Just invite, that could be a little dangerous.
6: Yeah.
7: But either way, he goes, somebody called in last Friday night with a joke about the mayor. He doesn't tell the whole joke, but it's The concept of it is the mayor losing his Rolex at TD's. And the punchline was, not on my watch.
1: That's great.
7: Yeah, I don't even know the whole joke, and that's just funny.
6: Yeah, that's
1: choose not your on own my adventure. Watch.
7: Yes, exactly.
6: Those aren't movies.
7: Use your imagination. All right, let's get an update on traffic and weather together every 10 minutes. Here's Candy Cruz.
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6: Ooh, and I just bought a ton of that stuff.
7: See, there you go.
6: Oh, we don't have any crashes, just slow spots right now. You've got some approaching the interchange, mostly just eastbound and northbound traffic. Also eastbound Gibson at Carlisle. And southbound Coors is still busy at Paseo. I'm Candy Cruz with KKOB traffic every 10 minutes on the 7s. If you see an accident, call the Traffic Tracker hotline, 505-767-9167. I'm Candy Cruz from the 96.3 News Radio KKOB Traffic Center.
15: Good morning. The summer-like heat sticks around this afternoon. Lots of sunshine, 90 degrees in Santa Fe today, 97 in Albuquerque. Tonight, some gusty East Canyon winds spark off through Friday morning. A low of 60 degrees in Santa Fe tonight, 66 in Albuquerque. More on your extended forecast at KOAT.com.
6: That makes me
7: feel here in Albuquerque right now. I'm not done yet. Here in Albuquerque.
6: Are we on the air?
7: Yeah. Hello? Check, check. This hour of the Brandon Vogt Show. The mics are still on. 68 degrees. It's 65 in Rio Rancho. And 64 is the temperature right now up in Santa Fe.
6: Oh, mama.
7: I'm glad we can still just blame all of this on being in the temporary studio.
6: I know, right? God bless it.
7: All right, the Isotopes, they're on the road this week. Closing out their 12-game road trip with four more games, I believe, now at Tacoma. They'll be back home starting next week. And one of those games in the upcoming homestand, June 24th, the Isotopes will be hosting Salt Lake. And we have a family four-pack of tickets to give away. So stay tuned for that here in just a moment. Right now in our news headlines, the U.S. launching new missile attacks or missile strikes on multiple targets in Iran. U.S. military also fired on a tanker transporting oil from Iran for violating the U.S. blockade. President Trump signs a $70 billion three-year funding bill for ICE and Border Patrol. Bill Gates testified in a closed-door hearing before the House Oversight Committee on his ties to Jeffrey Epstein. The annual inflation rate increased last month at 4.2%. PRC rules a multi-million dollar stock sale between PNM and the company trying to buy it is illegal. U.S. Supreme Court rejects the state GOP's appeal of a lower court ruling ousting Chair Amy Barella last month for breaking party rules. Socorro County commissioners approve a one-year data center moratorium. New Mexico State Police dropped the vehicular homicide charge against an Albuquerque man they originally thought hit and killed a motorcyclist in a DWI crash on I-25. Now, he's still charged with DWI and careless driving. Bernalillo County commissioners approved $4.9 million to open a new animal adoption center in Northeast Albuquerque. In sports, NBA Finals Game 4 last night, the miracle at MSG. The Knicks pull off the biggest comeback in NBA Finals history to beat the Spurs 107-106. New York now leads that best-of-seven series 3-1. And baseball, the Isotopes did lose last night at Tacoma. 11-1 was the final there. Those are your headlines right now on 96.3 News Radio KKOB.
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7: 7:26 is the time this morning. The Isotopes will be back home starting next week for a 12-game homestand. One of the games on that homestand versus Salt Lake City on June 24th. 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
6: Well, we don't have any crashes right now. Just slow spots. Eastbound Rio Bravo, busy approaching 2nd Street. Also eastbound I-40 approaching 4th. And southbound Coors from West Side to Paseo. I'm Candy Cruz with KKOB Traffic every 10 minutes on the 7s.
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15: Good morning. The summer-like heat sticks around this afternoon. Lots of sunshine, 90 degrees in Santa Fe today, 97 in Albuquerque. Tonight, some gusty East Canyon winds spark off through Friday morning. A low of 60 degrees in Santa Fe tonight, 66 in Albuquerque. More on your extended forecast at KOAT.com.
7: Here in Albuquerque right now, we do have mostly clear skies. The temperature is 68 degrees. It's 66 in Rio Rancho. 65 is the temperature right now in Santa Fe. And congratulations to Fabian of Albuquerque. He was the winner just moments ago of the four-pack of tickets to go see the Isotopes versus Salt Lake June 24th. You'll have one more chance coming up on the show tomorrow morning to win those tickets. Stay tuned for the news. That's up next here on 96.3 News Radio KKOB.
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29: 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Right now in Albuquerque, 68 degrees, a high today, 92. In Santa Fe, 57, and a high of 89. Charges of vehicular homicide against an Albuquerque man for a fatal motorcycle crash last weekend have been dropped. New Mexico State Police now saying that charges of vehicular homicide against 58-year-old Danny Sanchez were dropped after new evidence provided by a witness who had left the scene of the crash before police arrived shows that the BMW Sanchez was driving did not cause the crash of the motorcycle and he did not hit the victim when he was riding or when he was laying on the road. He did hit the motorcycle after the accident. Keegan Thomas died on the scene on I-25 near Comanche. Sanchez will still be charged with DWI and careless driving. Officers at the scene said he clearly appeared to be intoxicated, and the investigation into this crash continues. The U.S. Attorney's Office and the FBI announced that a Bloomfield man has been charged with second-degree murder after allegedly fatally stabbing a man during an argument. According to court documents, 18-year-old Seviano Key fatally stabbed a man with a kitchen knife during an argument on May 20th. If convicted of the second-degree murder charge, Key could face up to life in prison. Congressman Gabe Vasquez is looking to address the shortage in caregivers that has impacted very heavily here in New Mexico and has introduced a bill for the Care Worker Visa Act. Michael Carlisle has the details.
19: The economic bill would create a 3-year work authorization opportunity for qualified child care providers, elder care workers, and in-home caregivers, giving approved applicants legal status and filling much-needed positions. In a press conference, Vasquez stated, "This is an immigration reform bill. We know that the majority of our caregivers in the state of New Mexico and a whole bunch all across the country come from immigrant backgrounds, are immigrants themselves, or are undocumented," adding that the bill would open 100,000 visa positions annually. New Mexico is projected to have one of the highest percentages of residents age 65 or older within the next few years. Michael Carlisle, News Radio KKOB.
29: In Socorro County, commissioners have unanimously approved a 1-year moratorium on potential development of data centers and related infrastructure in the county. It's in response to Green Data's proposed plans for a 10,000-acre solar farm and data center between Socorro and Magdalena. Public backlash prompted New Mexico Tech to announce it was dropping plans for the project. After Tuesday's vote, a committee will be created of experts and community members who will draft regulations for data centers. Consideration of the regulations will happen before the moratorium expires. A concert with singer John Legend scheduled for tomorrow night at Sandia Resort and Casino has been rescheduled to August due to personal reasons for Legend and his family. Legend has had to reschedule other tour dates in other cities due to an unspecified family emergency. The new date for the show at the Sandia Amphitheater will now be August 29th. Tickets for the original date of tomorrow remain valid and will be honored for the new date. If you can't attend this rescheduled concert, you can request a full refund through the original point of purchase, either etix.com or the Sandia box office by June the 30th. Stand by for more of the morning show with Bob Clark and Candy. 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Traffic is next. Right now in Los Lunas, it's 65, Rio Rancho 66. 57 up in Santa Fe and 68 here in Albuquerque. I'm Sultan Chani Salcedo, 96.3 News Radio, KKOB.
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6: I did.
7: All right, 7:34, Bob Clark. You're on 96.3 News Radio, KKOB. All right, now that I'm done with coffee this morning and a switch to water, I can start snacking on the chili lime almonds that I brought in this morning. So feel free to have some as well.
6: Well, thanks for sharing,
7: I know,
6: pal.
7: You're not big on spicy things, but these aren't spicy.
6: No, I feel like...
7: just chili lime.
6: They're, you know, the nuts, I think, detract from the spiciness.
7: And, of course, the not the avocados, but the apricots.
6: Ooh! That's got a good kick.
7: Yeah, it does.
6: Salty.
7: No, it's chili lime. Mm. And have you had any of the apricots yet
6: I
7: brought in for you? Did you wash them first?
6: No. I feel like your neighbor doesn't, you know, it's not a manufacturer of peaches or nectarines.
7: No, what I'm are sure they, tangerines? It's just a backyard in Northwest Albuquerque.
6: He doesn't spray pesticides.
7: There's no crop dusting going on, but still. Rinse them off. All right, that's
6: God
7: on
6: made
7: you.
6: Dirt and dirt don't hurt.
7: If you get sick, don't get the bird flu. Don't be trying to sue me.
6: I'm not a litigious person. He'll be fine.
7: I think you would be if you could afford an attorney.
6: Or if one would answer the phone.
7: It's
6: Candy again.
7: All right, I have a feeling Candy Cruz just gave us all a head fake. Very similar to that episode of Seinfeld where George found a suit that he really, really liked. But he held off on buying it because he knew there was going to be an unadvertised sale, 50% off of three days later. But he kept going to the store and moving it around to different spots.
6: I've done that.
7: You know? You were just talking about, earlier this week, you were talking about, you know, June 18th, that's next week, next Thursday, a week from today. And you said Southwest Airlines always has a sale, usually has a sale on June 18th.
6: They usually have a one-day birthday sale.
7: It's their birthday
6: sale. That's amazing.
7: It's their anniversary. But now you were just telling me that you've already purchased your tickets to go to Florida in December. And I said, I thought you were going to wait till next week with the birthday sale. And you're like, well, they're having a sale right now.
6: I can't see their birthday sale being lower than this sale.
7: This is amazing.
6: Like, I had to get these tickets.
7: What's the sale for right now?
6: I don't know. Just fun, I guess. It's 40% off.
7: Yeah.
6: But the tickets, I got the tickets for like less than $150 each way.
7: Yeah. Okay. Yeah, that is cheap. And now,
6: I think one of them is $123.
7: Okay.
6: So for a ticket to Florida, that's wicked cool. I can't miss that deal.
7: Oh, no. Now, how many stops along the way?
6: I don't remember.
7: Okay, now, all right. You just literally purchased these tickets.
6: Sometimes I get what I call click happy.
7: That doesn't sound right. That doesn't sound...
6: I'll let you know. I'll print it out.
7: All right.
6: I'll get the deets.
7: Is this going to be one of these trips?
6: I get excited about prices, and then later I'm like, oh, wait, but the stupid this or the stupid that, and then I get all irritated and have to change things.
7: Well, yeah, because you complain about making too many stops and then having like 3 or 4 hour layovers.
6: Yeah, I get really irritated by that.
7: But so you bought these tickets without clearly understanding what
6: I was too excited about the price.
7: Well, what if you have to go back and change them, and then the regular price will kick in?
6: As long as I change it today.
7: Oh, okay.
6: While the sale's still going on.
7: So anyway... The moral of the story here is apparently there's a Southwest Airlines sale going on right
6: That's
7: now.
6: That's right.
7: That Candy, I think, tried to keep from all of us.
6: Oh no! I told you about it as soon as I shared it on Facebook.
7: The one next week.
6: No, I shared it on Facebook. This deal.
7: Oh well, that's Facebook page. What a few hundred people. Come on now.
6: I'm at almost 5,000
7: We're talking about tens
6: now.
7: Of thousands, and that's great. But we have tens of thousands of people who listen to the show.
6: Well, as long as none of them are going to Florida, I think I'll be fine.
7: Yeah. Well, no, but I'm just saying there's
6: just don't take my Florida tickets.
7: There are deals out there to be had that you didn't tell us about right away.
6: I told you this one I didn't know about.
7: Okay,
6: I've never had. Oops, because
7: what was that? More gremlins.
6: They, I just saw it on Facebook. They just advertised it on Facebook, and I went, "Well, let's check it out."
7: All right, very
6: Thinking
7: nice.
6: It won't be as good as the
7: now these
6: regular
7: sales.
6: One.
7: The sale prices that you got for the tickets. What about seat assignments? Because you now have to pay for seats on your Southwest Airlines, and then of course baggage. But you always find a way to because you take
6: I'll wiggle it.
7: Yeah.
6: I'll do some wiggling.
7: Okay.
6: And if it ends up getting changed later and displeases me, then I'll cancel.
7: But when you purchased your tickets, when was this? Yesterday?
6: Just now.
7: Just now.
6: I don't know what I did. I just clicked buttons till like.
7: Oh boy. Yeah. Okay. All right. Man, oh man.
6: I'm trying. I get click happy when I see good prices and I just go for it. And then I do the adjustments later on. So I'll, make sure that I didn't do something stupid later.
7: Okay. Well, good luck.
6: I just wanted to lock them down.
7: I got you. Let's get an update on traffic here on 96.3 News Radio, KKB, Candy Cruz.
6: Right now, we just have slow spots, no crashes to worry about. Eastbound Rio Bravo at 2nd Street is busy. Also, eastbound I-40 at 4th and southbound cores from West Side to Paseo. I'm Candy Cruz with KKOB Traffic every 10 minutes on the 7s. If you see an accident, call the Traffic Tracker Hotline, 505-767-9167. I'm Candy Cruz from the 96.3 News Radio KKOB Traffic Center.
15: Good morning. The summer-like heat sticks around this afternoon. Lots of sunshine, 90 degrees in Santa Fe today, 97 in Albuquerque. Tonight, some gusty East Canyon winds spark off through Friday morning. A low of 60 degrees in Santa Fe tonight, 66 in Albuquerque. More on your extended forecast at KOAT.com.
7: Here in Albuquerque right now, we do have a temperature this morning of 70 degrees at 69 in Rio Rancho and 66 in Santa Fe. We'll get to the opening numbers on Wall Street next year on News Radio KKOB.
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7: All right, the stock market was down yesterday at the closing bell a lot. The Dow was down 953 points. S&P was down 120. And NASDAQ was down 509. We're up across the board a little bit so far this morning. Right now, the Dow's up 200 points. S&P is up 14. And NASDAQ is up 45. It's now time for our stock and business update today. And joining us is Walt Benson from Zanetti Financial. And Walt, last Friday's jobs report certainly better than expected. The inflation numbers yesterday came out, and inflation is officially back. So give us a sense of what's happening right now.
24: Yeah, good morning, Bob. Truth is, Bob, inflation never left us. Remember back in COVID when Janet Yellen and Jerome Powell were assuring the American public that the historic inflation that they had unleashed would be, quote, transitory? Bob, back then, I called bull. And here we are. It's still very much with us, and it's ramping right back up.
7: Well, it certainly feels that way for a lot of people at the grocery store, but let's look at the data. Now, last Friday, the jobs report came out, as I mentioned, much higher than expected. And usually, I mean, that's treated like good news, but Wall Street treated it like bad news. Why?
24: Right. Well, because, Bob, in the upside-down world of central banking, good news is sometimes bad news. So a white-hot jobs report means the economy is running white-hot. So more people with paychecks, now that's good news for you and me, but in the general economy, it means that spending is up and businesses are competing for that labor, which pushes wages up and prices. is pure inflationary fuel. Now, the market sniffed that out instantly, and everything got hit simultaneously last Friday. Everything. The S&P, the Dow, the NASDAQ, gold, silver, Bitcoin, even bonds. There was nowhere to hide.
7: Well, if Friday, is, if that was a warning shot, yesterday was validation, right, with the inflation report at 4.25.
24: Right, exactly, Bob. So inflation isn't cooling down. It's accelerating. And look at how the markets reacted yesterday, a mirror image of Friday. Everything ended down for the day. It's a massive reality check for Kevin Walsh, who now has immense pressure to not lower interest rates. The market's realizing the Fed simply doesn't have the luxury to cut rates like Trump wants.
7: All right, so they're in a tough spot for sure. So what's the solution?
24: Well, Bob, it's a classic pick your poison scenario. So number one, the first choice, is if they cave and lower rates, it'll act like an adrenaline shot to the stock market. Stocks would rally short term for sure, but it would completely unlock the floodgates for inflation. Commodities and other hard assets would skyrocket because lower interest rates further debase the dollar. All right, then, choice number two, if they keep rates flat or are forced to actually raise them to fight this inflation, that's terrible news for the stock market. Higher borrowing costs crush corporate earnings. But here's the kicker that trips most people up, Bob. Raising rates will also ultimately be inflationary for commodities.
7: All right, so raising rates is supposed to fight inflation. So how do raising rates end up making inflation worse?
24: Right. Well, it actually comes down to our national debt, Bob. It's that kind of math. Remember, Uncle Sam is pushing $40 trillion in national debt. If the Fed keeps rates high or raises them, the interest payments the government has to pay on its own bonds explode. We're already paying $1 trillion a year just in interest. To pay that soaring interest bill, the government doesn't cut spending. They just issue more debt to service the old debt. It's a compounding vicious cycle, kind of like borrowing credit cards to pay old credit cards. That massive debt spending is structural inflation, which inevitably drives up our commodities.
7: Well, it sounds like a math question with no good ending, right? And speaking of math equations running out of time, I just saw the updated report stating that Social Security is now on track to completely run out of money by 2032. That's just 6 years away. So what happens then?
24: Right, Bob, nothing but good news, right? Well, okay, with Social Security, think about those optics. No politician who wants to get reelected is going to tell seniors that their benefits are getting chopped. That would be political suicide. So what's the easiest path of least resistance for Washington? Well, easy. They'll simply pass a bill allowing the U.S. government to issue trillions of more debt to directly fund Social Security. And that means massive currency devaluation. If you're holding your life savings entirely in paper dollars, you're going to get wiped out in terms of your purchasing power. But if you own real, tangible things, hard assets, that devaluation pushes the value of what you own through the roof. This is exactly why Greg and I keep beating the drum on diversification.
7: All right, so how do folks get a hold of you and Greg?
24: Sure, Bob. Yeah, they can call us directly, 505-858-3303. Now, the Fed has a tough job ahead, but your retirement planning doesn't have to be a guessing game. Give us a call. Let's set up a strategy.
7: Very good, Walt. Thank you very much for filling in for Lee today. Let's get an update on traffic and weather together every 10 minutes here on 96.3 News Radio KKOB. Candy Cruz.
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6: Well, we just got our first accident reported. This crash is on westbound I-40 just as you're approaching the 12th Street exit. Since it's going westbound, we don't have a ton of traffic in that direction, so no big backups or delays. We are seeing slowdowns on northbound I-25 at Cesar Chavez. I-40 eastbound is busy approaching the interchange, and southbound Coors from west side to Paseo. I'm Candy Cruz with KKOB traffic every 10 minutes on the 7s.
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10: 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I'm Grace Toledo from the 96.3 News Radio KKOB Traffic Center.
15: Good morning. The summer-like heat sticks around this afternoon. Lots of sunshine, 90 degrees in Santa Fe today, 97 in Albuquerque. Tonight, some gusty East Canyon winds spark off through Friday morning. A low of 60 degrees in Santa Fe tonight, 66 in Albuquerque. More on your extended forecast at KOAT.com.
7: Here in Albuquerque right now, we do have a temperature of 71 degrees. It's 70 in Rio Rancho, and 67 is the temperature right now up in Santa Fe. We will have a brand new sweet deal for you coming up on the show tomorrow, so stay tuned for details on that. But last week's sweet deal still available for Caliber's youth camps. Ages 8 through 12, normally they would cost you $80. You can get them for $40 today, and those camps are now underway with still many options for the rest of June and next month in July. Just go to our website,

0: The state GOP's appeal of a lower court ruling that ousted Chair Amy Barella last month for breaking party rules. Socorro County Commissioners approve a one-year data center moratorium. New Mexico State Police dropped the vehicular homicide charge against an Albuquerque man they originally thought struck and killed a motorcyclist in a DWI crash on I-25 last weekend. Now he's still facing DWI and careless driving charges. Bernalillo County Commissioners approved $4.9 million to open a new animal adoption center in northeast Albuquerque. In sports, NBA Finals, largest comeback in NBA Finals history last night at Madison Square Garden. The Knicks beat the Spurs 107-106. So New York now up 3-1 in that series. In baseball, the Isotopes lost last night at Tacoma 11-1. At 7:52 this morning, those are your headlines right now on 96.3 News Radio KKOB.
1: This summer, take a cruise down America's Main Street. 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A centennial exhibition exploring the highway that shaped a nation. Saturday, June 6th from 11 a.m. to 12 p.m. Enjoy music from Paul Pino and the Tone Daddies. And at 2 p.m., attend a talk by author Candace E. Taylor as she delves into the Green Book on Route 66 in New Mexico. The Albuquerque Museum, where art, history, and Route 66 come alive.
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0: Hey there, Darren Wade. 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
0: All right, coming up in the 9 o'clock hour after the news, over the phone, we're going to talk with Carol White, who is the CEO of the New Mexico Restaurant Association. And of course, Carol has been on with us many times over the years, talking about all of the issues impacting restaurants, depending on what's in the news. And of course, she has been in this role for 25 years. And it was officially announced yesterday afternoon by the New Mexico Restaurant Association that she will be retiring at the end of this year. So we're going to talk to Carol about that decision.

0: to step aside and talk to her about her tenure and all of the various challenges facing our restaurants that she has tried to help deal with, economic swings and regulatory battles and minimum wage issues.
1: COVID.
0: And, yes, I was going down the list, and I was going to get to that.
1: What she went through doing that.
0: Yes,
1: oh,
0: exactly. Let me finish the list. Workforce challenges and the unprecedented restrictions during COVID. So, yeah, there you go.
1: Lockdowns.
0: Yes. You jumped the gun there a little bit.
1: I'm a gun jumper.
0: I know, but...
1: And a line stepper.
0: You know, when I'm setting up a guest on the show, just let me kind of do it, and we'll get to it. Oh, my goodness. I enjoyed watching you, by the way, while I was talking with Walt, going there, looking over some sort of advertisement for...
1: It's a Costco.
0: A Costco thing, circling the items that you
1: want. I missed the Sears catalog when you were a kid, and you get the marker, and you circle all the things you want for Christmas.
0: Mm-hmm.
1: So even though no one's buying me these things and no one's going to see the circles, I'd like to circle things.
0: Well, you can go to Costco and buy them. You remember.
1: It's not as fun when you're doing it for yourself.
0: All right. Very good. 7:57, traffic and weather together every 10 minutes here on News Radio KKAB. Candy Cruz.
1: We got our first accident reported. I-40 westbound just before the 12th Street exit. Not a lot of traffic going that way, so we're not seeing any big delays. We do have slow spots on northbound I-25 near Cesar Chavez. Eastbound I-40 is busy approaching the interchange. And southbound I-25 now approaching Montaño. I'm Candy Cruz with KKOB Traffic every 10 minutes on the 7s. If you see an accident, call the Traffic Tracker Hotline, 505-767-9167. I'm Candy Cruz from the 96.3 News Radio KKOB Traffic Center.
2: Good morning. The summer-like heat sticks around this afternoon. Lots of sunshine, 90 degrees in Santa Fe today, 97 in Albuquerque. Tonight, some gusty East Canyon winds spark off through Friday morning. A low of 60 degrees in Santa Fe tonight, 66 in Albuquerque. More on your extended forecast at KOAT.com.
0: Here in Albuquerque right now, we do have a temperature this morning of 72 degrees. It's 71 in Rio Rancho. Around the state right now, it's 67 degrees up in Farmington, 76 in Socorro. It's 67 degrees in Grant, 72 in Edgewood. And right now in Santa Fe, the temperature in the capital, 69 degrees. 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
3: This summer, take a cruise down America's Main Street. The Albuquerque Museum invites you to the opening of the other Route 66. 100 years of people, identity, and place in Albuquerque. A centennial exhibition exploring the highway that shaped a nation. 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And at 2 p.m., attend a talk by author Candace E. Taylor as she delves into the Green Book on Route 66 in New Mexico. The Albuquerque Museum, where art, history, and Route 66 come alive.
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5: From ABC News, I'm Sherry Preston. Another threat from President Trump on social media this morning. He's saying that the U.S. will be hitting Iran very hard, taking control of Karg Island and other oil infrastructure points. The president also calling into Fox and Friends this morning, saying of Iran...
6: And they're really in submission. They just don't know it yet, okay, to be honest with you. They just don't know it yet.
5: He says Iran is dying to make a deal. The war driving up prices worldwide. Here in the United States, the Labor Department's out with the May Producer Price Index, which captures inflation before it reaches consumers. It shows prices rising a lot this year compared to last.
7: The producer price index rose just over 1% between April and May, but 6.5% in the previous year, the largest 12-month increase since November of 2022. The numbers suggest that inflationary pressures faced by consumers are beginning to percolate up through the supply chain. Analysts say that, as with the consumer price index, surging fuel and food prices are behind the increase in the PPI.
5: That's ABC's Jim Ryan. A man stabbed in Belfast, allegedly by a Sudanese immigrant recently, and now Belfast has exploded in protest. ABC's James Longman is there.
8: It has been a second night of violent protests in Belfast in Northern Ireland. Crowds of young men clash with police, throwing rocks and bottles. Police say say protesters have been trying to reach a hotel they believe was housing immigrants. And disturbingly, earlier this week, some went door to door in a local street looking for foreigners and torching homes. And Elon Musk has been accused of trying to whip up violence by sharing lists on X of locations where protests could take place and retweeting a message from a far-right politician with a message, millions must go.
5: Look for even more heat waves, floods, droughts and tornadoes, as well as wildfires. Federal weather experts say El Nino, a natural warming cycle, is formed in the Pacific and is expected to grow to historic strength. 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
11: 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Right now in Albuquerque, 67 degrees, a high 97 expected for today. Santa Fe, 63 right now, and a high of 89. A lawsuit filed by former Las Cruces Mayor Ken Miyagashima against the state secretary of state over ballot access rules that he says is unfair to independent candidates. Miyagashima wants to run for governor of New Mexico as an independent. Here's Aaliyah Chavez from our news partner KOAT with the story.
12: Former Las Cruces Mayor Ken Miyagashima is suing New Mexico's secretary of state, saying the state makes independent candidates collect far more signatures than Democrats and Republicans to get on the ballot for governor. Right now, Democrats need around 2,500 signatures to reach the general election ballot. Republicans need around 2,300. Miyagashima and his running mate need more than 14,000, and they have a deadline of June 25th to collect them.
13: But we've just been plugging along, working as hard as we could.
12: The difference stems from a state law requiring independent candidates to gather signatures equal to 2% of all voters who cast ballots in the last gubernatorial election. Miyagashima claims it's unfair and could keep independents off the ballot altogether. The Secretary of State's office tells KUAT it is still reviewing the lawsuit. The case comes just days after New Mexico saw the impact of independent voters in primary elections for the first time.
14: So turnout was pretty strong, actually, among the Democrats and the Republicans, not so much among the independents.
12: Around 38,000 independents turned out in the primary. That's around 11% of the total voters.
14: I think over the years, the percentage of turnout among independents will increase as they become normalized and accustomed to voting in primaries.
12: Miyagashima is asking the court to lower his signature requirement to 7,100, which is the same threshold required for Green Party and Libertarian candidates, adding that the current rules drive up campaign costs.
13: We would send out text messaging, we'd hire companies to do that, and they're not cheap.
12: And Miyagashima tells me his campaign will end if he doesn't get those signatures. Reporting, I'm Aaliyah Chavez.
11: Thank you, Aaliyah. The New Mexico Department of Agriculture has reported that a dog tied to a New World screwworm case did not cross the international border. Green stated that based on direct communication with the dog's owner, they haven't been informed that the dog had not traveled outside of New Mexico except for veterinary treatment, which took place in Texas. It is possible that the initial reports confused Old Mexico with New Mexico. State health leaders have established a 12-mile infested zone around the dog's location to support surveillance, treatment, and animal movement. Within that zone, animals must be inspected and, if necessary, treated before moving within or out of that area. Following a crash on a highway in Valencia County on May 31st, 58-year-old Patricio Duran is now facing his seventh DWI charge. New Mexico State Police officers had responded to Highway 6 near mile marker 19 for a rollover crash where witnesses reported seeing a shirtless man get out of the crashed vehicle and flee the scene on foot. Officers followed a set of footprints from the crash site and located Duran approximately 1/2 mile away, attempting to conceal himself in an arroyo. He was booked into the Valencia County Detention Center on June the 3rd. He's been charged with driving while under the influence of intoxicating liquor, leaving the scene of an accident, and driving while his license had been revoked. It will cost New Mexicans more to register their vehicles in an effort to support more than $1 billion in transportation projects. Drivers will soon pay about 25% more to register a passenger vehicle. The increase starts next month for passenger vehicles, new registration fees for electric and hybrid cars. The increase doesn't only apply to passenger vehicles. Commercial vehicles will also face a tax increase based on weight and miles traveled on New Mexico roads. More of the Morning Show with Bob and Candy is on the way. 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Right now in Los Alamos, it's 67 degrees. Right now in Belen, it's 72. And here in Albuquerque, 67 degrees. I'm Sultan Chani Salcedo, 96.3 News Radio, KKOB.
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0: Hi, everybody. Good morning. Bob Clark with you here on 96.3 News Radio, KKOB. A huge court hearing coming up later today that could impact Governor Michelle Lujan Grissom's universal child care program. We'll get to the details here in just a moment. But first, let's get an update on traffic and weather together every 10 minutes here on 96.3 News Radio. KKOB, Candy Cruz, how's rush hour?
1: Well, we got one accident to report. Westbound on I-40 approaching the 12th Street exit. We don't have a lot of traffic going in that direction, so far it's not causing any delays. I'm Candy Cruz with KKOB traffic every 10 minutes on the 7s.
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2: Good morning. The summer-like heat sticks around this afternoon. Lots of sunshine, 90 degrees in Santa Fe today, 97 in Albuquerque. Tonight, some gusty East Canyon winds spark off through Friday morning. A low of 60 degrees in Santa Fe tonight, 66 in Albuquerque. More on your extended forecast at KOAT.com.
0: Here in Albuquerque right now, we do have a temperature this morning of 74 degrees. It's 72 in Rio Rancho, and it's 70 degrees this morning up in Santa Fe.
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0: Court hearing, Bob Clark, along with our producer, Dale Cornelius, down the hall. Candy Cruz sitting right here in front of my face. Traffic, 96.3, News Radio, KKOB. Remember the lawsuit that was filed by then-Republican gubernatorial candidate Duke Rodriguez? This happened back in May. Challenging the legality of Michelle Lujan Grisham's child care program that is completely paid for regardless of income, no income limits whatsoever, by the taxpayers of New Mexico. And that's now in effect. As we know, based on an LFC report, it's already heading toward being over budget this very first year.
1: That sounds about right.
0: Yeah, doesn't it though? Also, we're like thousands and thousands and thousands and thousands of daycare spots even available. So there's a waiting list. And then, of course, thousands of employees short as right. well. But either way, the program's underway. That could change depending on the ruling from a judge with a hearing scheduled later this afternoon. Now, as we mentioned, when Duke Rodriguez filed this lawsuit, he was running for the Republican nomination for governor. The primary is over, so he is now listed on the stories as former Republican gubernatorial candidate. So the way this worked, and the reason he decided to challenge this, was because last November, the governor announced she was signing an executive order to create this universal child care program. And then the state legislature came in earlier this year during the session and passed a bill. But she still created the program via executive order, and then they came in and passed the ordinance and supplied the extra funding that was needed for this program. And the point he's making with his lawsuit here is that's backward.
1: Right.
0: The governor can't use an executive order to create something first, and then the legislature comes in and approves it.
1: Right.
0: It's supposed to happen by introducing a bill that the legislature debates, and you get a vote in the House, you get a vote in the Senate, and if they approve it, then the governor signs it into law, and then that's when the program gets created. So it's going to be interesting to see how all of this plays out. So his statement ahead of today's hearing, which is scheduled for 1:30 this afternoon, I believe up in Santa Fe, Duke Rodriguez says, quote, "The governor unilaterally announced a program that was not statutorily mandated, appropriated money that is not within the executive branch's authority, and all we're advocating for is follow the law." So New Mexico state lawmakers approved the ordinance once the session started and the funding needed for this program. That happened back in February. However, before the new law went into effect in late May, a judge ordered the MLG administration to stop enforcing the program or explain why it should continue, and that's what this is all about today.
1: Gotcha.
0: The hearing, because they didn't stop the program. And that doesn't, I don't think looking at the way the judge has handled it up to this point doesn't really kind of give us a prediction on how this is going to go.
1: How the lean is, yeah.
0: You know, it has to play out. All the judge did is said, we're going to have a hearing on June 11th, and until then, you can either halt the program or you can submit filings to try to justify why you did it this way and why the program should continue. And now today will be the oral arguments. So as of right now, the state's universal free child care program is still in place. More than 45,000 New Mexico children are currently enrolled in the program. But as we said, thousands more are waiting because there just aren't enough slots available. Attorneys for the governor's office, in filing their response earlier this week, asking the judge to dismiss the lawsuit, largely arguing that the controversy is over now, and the new law approved by state lawmakers is what's in effect. And the quote was, petitioners are simply asking for an advisory opinion so they can wage a policy fight that they already lost at the legislature. So in other words, what they're saying is, what the governor did back in November is irrelevant, because now the state legislature did pass a bill and provide the funding for it. But
1: so I can do things wrong if I want.
0: Well, and that's part of the bigger question here. And that is, so does that mean, let's say the judge rules in favor of the governor's administration and the way they handled it, does that mean moving forward that any governor can just create anything via an executive order and then just have the legislature come back later?
1: Deal with it later, yeah.
0: And deal with it later? Because the way it's supposed to be done and the way it's obviously historically been done is that, again, a bill is introduced. That is then, it goes through the committee process during the session, whether it's a 30-day, whether it's a 60-day, goes through committee hearings, and then the House votes on it and the Senate votes on it. Right. And if they pass it, so be it. And then the governor signs it, and then it all goes into effect. But because that's the first thing I would worry about is if the judge rules that, no, we're all good here, then
1: that sets a precedent.
0: I think it does set a precedent that could be dangerous moving forward.
1: Very. Very.
0: Yeah. So, I mean, I know the governor, I know why she went about it this way, and that's because she wants to start taking her victory lap on creating universal child care long before the legislature even got around to dealing with it back in February, and that's exactly what she did.
1: Right.
0: And that victory lap has continued. And I just enjoy watching some of these interviews on the national networks, mostly MS Now, formerly MSNBC and CNN, just talking about what a great governor she has been for children here in the state of New Mexico. But they never get around to, first off, on the child care program, they never get around to saying how many more spots they need and how many more employees they have to hire to even get close to dealing with the demand. They never get around to, even despite not having anywhere near close to meeting the demand, the program, according to the LFC analysts, is already in cost overrun. And then, of course, also when we come to talking about children here in New Mexico and they have the governor on, they never, ever bring up CYFD.
1: Of course not.
0: Never. Never bring it up. The fact that dozens of children have died under her watch because of a policy she created in 2019 and advocated for.
1: Yep.
0: And signed into law regarding CARA. It's just astounding to me.
1: Yeah.
0: It really is. So we'll see how this plays out. I'm certainly not making any predictions on what the judge is going to do here. But again, if this judge says, you followed all of the right.
1: God.
0: So that means, I guess that means moving forward. Now, again, she did this in November, still several months ahead of the legislature's 30-day session earlier this year. Let's say the governor, moving forward in the future, signs an executive order in July.
1: Right.
0: Creating something just out of the blue and then says legislature will get to it next year. That to me is what's kind of at stake with this ruling. Now, let's hypothetically, what if the judge rules against him? I'll talk a little bit about that here in just a moment. But first, let's get an update on traffic and weather together every 10 minutes here on News Radio KKOB. Candy Cruz.
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1: One accident to report, I-40 westbound approaching the 12th Street exit ramp. Right now, we don't have a lot of traffic going in that direction, so it is not causing any big delays. I'm Candy Cruz with KKOB Traffic every 10 minutes on the 7s. If you see an accident, call the Traffic Tracker Hotline, 505-767-9167. I'm Candy Cruz from the 96.3 News Radio KKOB Traffic Center.
6: Good morning. The summer-like heat sticks around this afternoon. Lots of sunshine, 90 degrees in Santa Fe today, 97 in Albuquerque. Tonight, some gusty East Canyon winds spark off through Friday morning. A low of 60 degrees in Santa Fe tonight, 66 in Albuquerque. More on your extended forecast at KOAT.com.
0: Here in Albuquerque right now, we do have a temperature this morning of 75 degrees, 72 in Rio Rancho, and it's 71 degrees this morning up in Santa Fe. A20, again talking about the lawsuit filed by now former Republican gubernatorial candidate Duke Rodriguez trying to halt Governor Michelle Lujan Grisham's universal child care program. Disputing the way it was created, first by executive order by the governor, and then down the road earlier this year in February during the session, that's when the legislature came in and passed a bill to create this program and then to fund it after the governor signed the executive order. So hypothetically, let's just say the judge rules against Michelle Lujan Grisham and her administration and null and voids this program. Doesn't mean it's going away. Because all they have to do is then just start over.
1: Right.
0: And they can do that very, very fast. And since the Democratic lawmakers up in Santa Fe are fully in support of this, and there were some Republicans who voted for it too, but even though she could just quickly call a special session, fast track a bill, and just start from scratch and not miss a beat and just keep moving forward. My hunch is that's how it would probably end up working out if, hypothetically, the judge rules against them. So.
1: Yeah.
0: Okay.
1: I have nothing positive to say.
0: Well, the issue I've always had with this is that for the people who truly have needed the help when you're talking about child care, and that's people who are 400% above the federal poverty level, which is a fairly generous standard.
1: Extremely generous.
0: But now you're talking about all.
1: Yeah.
0: All people in New Mexico, regardless of their income, should get child care paid for by the taxpayers of New Mexico.
1: That infuriates me.
0: I mean, so you're talking about families that earn $250,000 a year, $350,000 a year.
1: Millions a year.
0: Yeah, well, we don't, you know.
1: Billions and billions of dollars. Well, we're all going to work to pay for their kids, your little snot-nosed brats.
0: Yeah. Now, perhaps you'd
1: pay
0: feel...
1: Pay for your own brats.
0: Perhaps you'd feel differently if you had, if Cisco were 8 instead of 30. So I think you're...
1: I would have been safely under that that little umbrella that was previously...
0: Oh, for the people who were already receiving.
1: Right, yeah.
0: It would have been free child care.
1: Very safely under that umbrella.
0: But there to me, there always should have been put a...
1: cap.
0: A cap on the income of a family before you're even eligible. And then the other thing, and this is something that just doesn't get a whole lot of attention, the other thing that this law does is that it basically any city or local jurisdiction zoning rules that were in place or HOA rules that were in place regarding a ban on child care facilities being put up in residential areas in homes,
1: right.
0: That's all gone.
1: Yeah.
0: So in essence, your neighbor could set up a child care business in their home right next to yours and have 15 screaming kids out in the backyard playing in the middle of the afternoon.
1: You got to counter that with gangster rap. It's a whole thing.
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0: Hey there, Darren Wade. What's going on at Rich Ford?
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0: Now, you might be thinking to yourself, I wonder why the progressive Democrats in Santa Fe would even support a program that would open the door to even families who are wealthy or rich families, because aren't they, you know, they're always battling for the working people. Why are they including the families who could more? Yeah, the families making over $250,000 or $400,000 a year or $1 million a year. Why would they be offering? Why would they be so generous with taxpayer money when it comes to those families too? Because it's really not about the families. It's about the kids.
1: Yep.
0: And if they create a program that includes everybody, and for all of the child care centers that opt into this program, then guess who really gets to run the show?
1: Mm-hmm.
0: The state of New Mexico.
1: Yep.
0: That's really what this is all about.
1: Power.
0: Exactly. And power to set the agenda. And, of course, the agenda can change at any given time.
1: Yep.
0: Just through the stroke of a pen, through the early childhood education department.
1: Just think about what kind of woke nonsense they're going to be feeding these children.
0: Yeah, I mean, that should be a concern.
1: Yep.
0: For the parents out there who are taking advantage of all of this, I would keep a very close eye.
1: I'll watch them for half the cost. Teach them woodworking, survival skills, knifesmanship. It'll be a great time.
0: Metal shop.
1: Yep.
0: They might come home with four fingers instead of five, but at least they won't be having drag queen hour.
1: That's right.
0: 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Candy Cruz.
1: I just got one accident. Westbound I-40, just before you get to the 12th Street exit. Right now, not a lot of traffic going in that direction, so no big delays. I'm Candy Cruz with KKOB traffic every 10 minutes on the 7s.
18: 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I'm Grace Toledo from the 96.3 News Radio KKOB Traffic Center.
5: Good morning. The summer-like heat sticks around this afternoon. Lots of sunshine, 90 degrees in Santa Fe today, 97 in Albuquerque. Tonight, some gusty East Canyon winds spark off through Friday morning. A low of 60 degrees in Santa Fe tonight, 66 in Albuquerque. More on your extended forecast at KOAT.com.
0: Here in Albuquerque right now, we do have a temperature this morning of 76 degrees. It's 72 in Rio Rancho, and 71 is the temperature right now up in Santa Fe. 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
14: 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Right now, here in Albuquerque, it's 65 degrees at the Sunport, 66 downtown. The high today, 92. Up in Santa Fe, 59 and a high of 89 degrees. The New Mexico Department of Agriculture has reported that a dog tied to a New World screwworm case did not cross the international border. More from KKOB's Mike Aba.
24: Green stated that, based on direct communication with the dog's owner, we've been informed that the dog has not traveled outside of New Mexico except for veterinary treatment in Texas. It's possible that initial reports confused Old Mexico with New Mexico. State health leaders have established a 12-mile infested zone around the dog's location to support surveillance, treatment, and animal movement. Within that zone, animals must be inspected and, if necessary, treated before moving within or out of the area. Mike Gaba, News Radio KKOB.
14: Meanwhile, here in Bernalillo County, the county commissioners have taken another step towards opening a new animal adoption center. The county anticipates closing on the $2 million property by the end of June. To prepare the building for opening, staff requested an additional $4.9 million for critical infrastructure upgrades. The resolution was passed by commissioners on a 4-0 vote.
11: The new facility is expected to help alleviate overcrowding at the county's current animal care and resource center in the South Valley. Developers have their eyes on a vacant office building within walking distance of Old Town and the Sawmill Market. They envision filling the space with a chain hotel along the lines of a Hampton Inn or Home 2 Suites. To that point, Sun Capital Hotels is asking city leaders to support the project through a more than $40 million industrial revenue bond, which would give the developers a tax break. However, there's been pushback from some of the residents in the area. They argue that kind of development would erode the historic character of the area and shouldn't qualify for city incentives. The IRB request is expected to be considered by City Council at their next meeting on Monday. In 2025, President Trump issued an executive order restoring truth and sanity to American history, which directed Interior Secretary Doug Burgum to look for signs that disparaged Americans or otherwise distracted from the greatness of the achievements and progress of the American people. As a result, the National Park Service solicited comments last year from national park and monument visitors for educational signs or historical markers that inappropriately disparage Americans past or living. Michael Carlisle has more on the story.
12: The agency received hundreds of comments from those visiting a dozen such sites in New Mexico. However, not one of the 738 comments the National Park Service received identified inappropriate signage. But some of the more interesting comment cards included, "No lava," complained one visitor to the Capulin Volcano National Monument in northern New Mexico regarding the monument's services that needed improvement, apparently not realizing the volcano last erupted 37,000 years ago. Six other comments at Capulin and other New Mexico parks grumbled about the lack of Bigfoot. Michael Carlisle, News Radio KKOB.
11: 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Right now in Las Vegas, it's 60 degrees. In Los Lunas and Belen, it's 66. And here in Albuquerque, it's also 66. And Santa Fe, it's 59. I'm Sultan Chani Salcedo. 96.3 News Radio KKOB. 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
0: 8:33, Bob Clark along with Dale Cornelius, Candy Cruz, 96.3 News Radio KKOB. I actually think it was yesterday at this time during the show we were talking about new phones. Because you're at the point now where the 7 that you have, is it a 7?
1: No, it's before that. It's the SE. It doesn't even have a number.
0: Oh, okay. Well, anyway, you're having to, for the most part, as you said yesterday, you're having to turn it off and turn it back on at least twice a day now.
1: Yeah.
0: Just to sort of keep
1: make it
0: operable.
1: Ring.
0: Yeah. So whatever your thoughts are on the next step for you, it looks like that's what you're going to have to do at some point.
1: Yeah.
0: Because it's not even, it won't even let you download any updates anymore. You say you don't have enough storage space.
1: Which I don't care about. I don't want the updates, but I do want to save my pictures, which also needs storage space.
0: Well, that's why you back it up.
1: Yeah, but now they're trying to charge me for the backups.
0: Okay. Anyway.
1: That's my issue, because I'm already paying like $3 a month for the backups, because I have too much nonsense, I guess.
0: All right. Anyway, I'm probably due for a new phone soon, too, because I have an 11. And they're going to stop support. DC, I think you told me at the end of this year is when Apple stops support.
15: That is what I read, yes.
0: So I alerted my daughters. My birthday's coming up, Father's Day coming up. So it looks like I'm probably going to end up getting a new phone sooner rather than later. I was told that I have an $810 credit or trade-in allowance. So that certainly is going to help on the price of the phone. But after all that discussion yesterday, it was ironic. When I was actually on my phone, ended up in a rabbit hole with Jim Gaffigan's videos on Facebook, my favorite comedian, and he actually did a little bit on new cell phones.
1: No kidding.
0: Yeah.
16: Just bought a new cell phone, which means a new version should be released very shortly. I never time it right. Whenever I buy a phone, the next week people are like, oh yeah, they released a new version. The one you bought is now free. Not cheap. We become numb to the price of these cell phones. Well, that's how much I spent on my engagement ring. Well, then again, I don't look at that on the toilet, do I? We're such suckers. They overcharge us for the phone, and then they upsell us on all the accessories. Like, that new phone you just bought, you got a case for it? It doesn't come with a case.
2: I got one right here, $5,000.
15: You got insurance for a phone?
2: Oh, you need insurance? God forbid something happens to your pretty new phone.
15: What would happen?
2: I'd smack it out of your hands. There's pressure to get a new phone, right? There's that manufactured old phone shame.
15: We've all been there. You're like, I got the iPhone 7.
2: What a loser.
15: Where'd you get that? The Smithsonian? Does the camera on that phone use film? That's the only thing they improve on the phone, is the camera, right? And then they try and convince us we need the new phone. They're like, oh, this new phone's unbelievable. It's got four lenses, 5 million megapixels. You can shoot a feature film. I just need to text my wife.
2: We should do a movie about that. The cameras on our phones are so advanced. It's gotten to the point where when you see someone with a regular camera, just a camera, they look so out of place.
15: You're like, is that guy part of a Civil War reenactment?
2: The value of a photo has changed, too. I get emails from my kids' schools. They're like, would you like to order your child's school portrait? I'm like, delete. The last thing any parent needs is more photos of their children.
15: Schools should just offer, hey, we'll come over and delete half your photos.
2: I'd pay for that. Because that's what we use our phones for. For photos, emails, directions, anything but talking. When my phone rings, I'm like, well, that's obviously not for me. I don't talk on my phone. Growing up, there was a commercial where people would just call and say, I love you. Can you imagine if that happened today? I just wanted to call and say, I love you. What are you, suicidal? Don't call me and say weird crap like that. Text me and ask if I can chat. But the worst are the people that try to FaceTime you out of the blue. You feel like they're breaking in your house. Ah! What do I do? I haven't showered yet!
1: I tell everyone my FaceTime is broken.
0: Yeah? Does it even work on your phone?
1: I assume so, because Cisco's tried a bunch of times, but I just decline and tell them, yeah, I can't do that.
0: Yeah. Every once in a while, I know I've done FaceTime, but not often. It's very, very rare, and it's usually with Carol involved in some form or fashion. She was already doing a FaceTime with her sister in Texas or with Mackenzie or something like that, and I just happened to walk by and go, oh, hey, what's happening? And then I just keep on moving.
1: That's the dad thing to do.
0: Yes, absolutely. But every once in a while, I remember one time I did get a face... an incoming call on FaceTime from my father-in-law, Carol's dad. I'm like, well, that's odd. And then it just hung up. That was just a misdial. He was trying to do something and ended up clicking the wrong button.
1: I'm just like, I don't have time to sit here and hold the phone in front of my face. And my face is busy. My face has a lot to do. I got a lot of things to look at. I can't just stand there and point the phone at it all day. Cisco.
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1: We just have that one accident still, I-40 westbound, just before you get to the 12th Street exit ramp. That is not causing any major delays. We don't have a lot of heavy traffic going westbound in that area. I'm Candy Cruise with KKOB Traffic every 10 minutes on the 7s. If you see an accident, call the Traffic Tracker Hotline, 505-767-9167. I'm Candy Cruise from the 96.3 News Radio KKOB Traffic Center.
17: Good morning. The summer-like heat sticks around this afternoon. A high of 90 degrees in Santa Fe, 97 in Albuquerque. Tonight, some gusty East Canyon winds spark off. 60 degrees in Santa Fe, 66 in Albuquerque. More on your extended forecast at KOAT.com.
0: Here in Albuquerque right now, we do have a temperature this morning with clear skies. It is 76 degrees. It's 75 in Rio Rancho, and 73 right now is the temperature up in Santa Fe. Stay tuned. It's 8:41 here on 96.3 News Radio KKOB.
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0: 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It's on the second floor of that building, and it's the building right between Dion's and El Patron. You can't miss it. 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
0: Got a text message here from a listener. It says, you know, the worst thing about getting a new phone is anyone who gets your old number ends up calling you by mistake.
1: I've never changed my phone.
0: I've changed my phone. I've always had the same number.
1: Yeah.
0: So
1: even like 3 years after I moved here, I still had my Fort Myers number.
0: Yeah. So I've never had to change numbers before. I don't know if it can, because even if you like have one carrier,
1: you can carry your number.
0: Exactly.
1: Yeah.
0: I don't know if that was always the case, but
1: no, it changed in the early 2000s.
0: Oh, really?
1: Yeah. Okay. I was working at Nextel when that was
0: still a thing. Candy is an expert on mobile phone carriers and services and stuff.
1: From yesteryear.
0: Yeah.
1: Not new stuff.
0: You worked for
1: Nextel.
0: Nextel, okay.
1: And I worked for Altel for a short period of time.
0: And
1: there was an incident and I had to leave.
0: And then of course you got your high tech background experience by working at AOL.
1: That's
0: the call
1: right.
0: center for a while, right?
1: Telling old people that was not a cup holder. Yeah. It was a disk drive.
0: When I do get a new phone, my wife and girls handle the whole process for me.
1: I need a wife and girls.
0: Not just in terms of picking... DC,
1: Nate just throws it against the wall like I do.
0: Not just in terms of picking out the phone. They always make sure I like it. And I'm like, yeah, sure.
1: Yeah, the setup.
0: But then the setup of the phone. Because obviously, as we said, you know, you back everything up. And we do that at our computers at home. And then... we come by, and I believe if they'll actually do that for you at the store too. If you go to a store,
5: usually
0: they actually do that for you there. But we just take care of it at home. That's the process I'm always a little worried about. When I log on, first off, how long is the setup going to take? Because it's like, where's my phone?
1: Yeah, it's always going to take longer than it says it's going to take. By the way,
0: my girls are pretty fast with it. But still.
1: It says, downloading will be completed in 2 minutes. It's 3 hours later.
0: Okay.
1: It was a whole disaster. And I remember I got like 3 of these phones before one of them worked and didn't heat up. And so I had to do that process with each of these stupid phones. And this one's, it was a long and horrible process.
0: Well, again, just based on the phones that I've dealt with in the past, it's never taken hours. For at least not for me anyway. So hopefully that's
1: maybe your girls can set up my phone.
0: They're busy with me. They're busy taking care of me.
1: I got their hands full, Bob.
0: Yeah. Based on where we're at right now with my daughters, especially Madison, more so than Kenzie, but when I get up there someday in age, I think I have great confidence that she'll be taking care of me in some form or fashion, at least on my computers and my phones, because the same thing with the computers at home. Anytime there's an issue, of course, my daughter works for HP, so yeah. I would hope that she can help me out. But anyway, they always take it. So the only thing I always worry about is, all right, the activation of the phone, the switching from one phone to the other, all of that's taken care of. And I want it, of course, to just start using it and have everything be exactly the same as
1: right.
0: it was in terms of I don't have to set up any sort of...
1: passwords on the accounts or the
0: like
1: apps that you use.
0: That's the only thing I always worry about.
1: But I assume that's why it took so long for mine to do that, is that it was getting... Because when I do use my new phone, like the passwords and stuff are there, I can use my old apps.
0: Yeah. And that's been the case for me, but that's always one thing I do get nervous about.
1: Yeah, as you should.
0: Absolutely. Well, and then plus a lot of my apps on my phone are just through face recognition now too.
1: Oh yeah, I don't do that.
0: That's probably why my phone screams when I log on.
1: I'll do the thumb thing, but that's it.
0: The thumbprint?
1: Yeah.
0: Okay.
1: I mean, even that makes me a little wary because I feel like someone could steal my thumbprint, but not the face one. I'm not doing the face one.
0: Of course not. Why would you? You don't trust it.
1: No.
0: Okay.
1: Not at all.
0: All right. Because I could prove to you right now that I'll drag DC down here during the news at 9 o'clock, and I'll log on to my banking app for Wells Fargo, use Face ID. I'll put it in front of his face, and it'll reject it.
1: What if you put your glasses on his face?
0: It'll reject it.
1: We'll see.
0: No, we'll not. We'll see. That's what it is. I'll prove
1: what
0: it
1: if I
0: you.
1: Just hold up a picture of your face, like the ones I've got in my studio there?
0: Well, now that's creepy.
1: Uh-huh.
0: Let's get an update on traffic. Here's Candy Cruz.
1: We've got an accident right now, westbound I-40, just before you get to the 12th Street exit. Right now, that is not causing any big delays because most of our traffic's going the other direction. I'm Candy Cruz with KKOB Traffic every 10 minutes on the 7s.
6: If you see an accident, call the Traffic Tracker Hotline 767-9167. I'm Grace Toledo from the 96.3 News Radio KKOB Traffic Center.
7: Good morning. The summer-like heat sticks around this afternoon. A high of 90 degrees in Santa Fe, 97 in Albuquerque. Tonight, some gusty East Canyon winds spark off. 60 degrees in Santa Fe, 66 in Albuquerque. More on your extended forecast at KOAT.com.
0: Here in Albuquerque right now, we do have a temperature this morning with clear skies, 77 degrees. It's 75 in Rio Rancho, and 73 is the temperature this morning in Santa Fe.
1: I want to try that now.
0: And okay, Candy, you try to think of every single possible scenario.
1: Because that's what the bad guys will do.
0: Yeah. How's a bad guy going to end up with my picture to use for facial recognition on my phone app?
1: What if it's a bad guy that knows you?
0: Okay. Mm. You're incorrigible. You really are.
1: Just saying.
0: Yeah. What if this? What if that? What if this?
1: Suspicious world, man.
0: Well, you're the one who's suspicious and untrustworthy. Just unbelievable.
1: Because I feel like just things just happen to me more than other people. I feel like my suspicion is
0: based
1: necessary.
0: On what I've been hearing during commercial breaks and seeing in front of me the last couple of days. Yeah.
1: Yeah. It'll breed suspicion.
0: Because
1: living my life.
0: Because that's ultimately the bottom line here. And we're not going to get into any details. But I just want to say in a very generic way, as suspicious and untrustworthy as you are, all kinds of stuff seems to happen to you.
1: I've got some conundrums.

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1: Hey there, Darren Wade. 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
2: 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And here's what I really love about this lineup. We've got something for everyone. Need a fuel-efficient commuter? Maverick. Need a family SUV? How about the Explorer? 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
1: All right, it's 8:55. Coming up after the news at 9 o'clock, we're going to talk with Carol White, the longtime CEO of the New Mexico Restaurant Association. And after 25 years, it was announced by the New Mexico Restaurant Association yesterday that Carol will be retiring at the end of this year. So we'll talk to her about her long tenure at the New Mexico Restaurant Association and some of the challenges that she has helped our restaurants try to navigate over those years, most notably, of course, COVID 6 years ago and those restrictions that went into 2021. And then also some of the accomplishments that they made. And, of course, talk to her about the current state of the restaurant industry here in New Mexico and elsewhere, and perhaps what the future holds. So Carol White will be on the show with us over the phone after the news at 9 o'clock. So one of the other things, too, is, because I know one of the scenarios you mentioned to me was, you know, what if someone steals your phone, goes into your picture album, takes a picture, one of the pictures of you that happens to be in there, frames it in a way, and then I don't know how they would use it from my phone to access one of my apps on my phone. But obviously the other thing, too, is it's not very long before your phone locks up. And then they would need to know your password to get into your phone. And then the other thing, too, is, all right, what if they just start guessing? You only get 9 bites at the apple. Because after 10 misfires on your password, Apple locks your phone, period. And you would have to go through a process to get it unlocked.
4: I'm not a criminal, Bob. I just think like one sometimes.
1: Yeah.
4: But I feel like they've got away.

0: your scenarios are pretty far-fetched.
1: Things happen.
0: I mean, enough for me to, too far-fetched for me to even kind of worry about it. I mean,
1: I'm not trying to make you worry.
0: Is there a chance?
1: I'm happy for you and your comfort level.
0: Is there a chance that something could happen? Sure.
1: I mean, if I found your phone, I've got pictures of you I could use.
0: Yeah, but you're a friend of mine.
1: True.
0: So why would a stranger have a picture of me? I could see why you... Well,
1: no, a stranger could just walk into my studio and take a picture of you.
0: And then find a way to steal my phone.
1: Because I've got them taped all over the wall.
0: Be lucky enough to steal my phone at a time where it's not locked.
1: Listen, I know there's a lot of what-ifs.
0: Yes.
1: But a perfect storm has happened to me in many multiple situations, and a perfect storm could happen again.
0: Okay. 8:57, let's get a final check of traffic. Here's Candy Cruz.
1: You don't have to live in fear just because I do.
0: Well, I don't. That was my point.
1: Good. I don't want you to live in fear. We got one crash right now. I-40 westbound approaching the 12th Street exit ramp right now. With most of our heavy traffic's going eastbound, so it is not causing any big delays. I'm Candy Cruz with KKOB Traffic every 10 minutes on the 7s.
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4: Good morning. The summer-like heat sticks around this afternoon. A high of 90 degrees in Santa Fe, 97 in Albuquerque. Tonight, some gusty East Canyon winds spark off. 60 degrees in Santa Fe, 66 in Albuquerque. More on your extended forecast at KOAT.com.
0: Here in Albuquerque, right now, we do have a temperature this morning of 78 degrees. It's 76 in Rio Rancho, and 74 is the temperature in Santa Fe. 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
8: From ABC News, I'm Sherry Preston. The House voting today and failing to extend the Foreign Intelligence Surveillance Act, which allows the government to gather intelligence abroad. A not happy House Speaker Mike Johnson saying of the Democrats,
9: World Cup events going on around the country. We have America 250, Freedom 250 events going on. Very, very serious, very dangerous times, and they're not taking it seriously.
8: Democrats refusing to renew FISA in protest of President Trump's pick of Bill Pulte to be the acting director of national intelligence. After saying for 3 months that a peace deal is near, President Trump now threatening to strike Iran and seize control of the country's oil and gas industries. On Fox and Friends this morning, the president said Iran will be totally decimated if it doesn't agree to the terms.
10: We can walk in there tomorrow. We could take soldiers. I don't want to have boots on the ground, but if I wanted to, we could put a small group of soldiers and take over the whole place. They're finished.
8: ABC's Karen Travers is at the White House.
11: Remember, we have heard the president give mixed messages in terms of his timeline, saying that he has been in no rush to get a deal. Then it was, I want to do this in the next couple of days, and we can get this done in the next couple of days, and I'm putting pressure on Iran to do this. Now, this morning, he's indicating he seems less interested in reaching a deal as they continue these strikes against Iran.
8: On Wednesday, we learned consumer inflation is running hotter than it has in 3 years. Today, we learned the stats on wholesale prices. They are up 6.5% year over year. That's the largest 12-month increase since November of 2022. Anna Cooper says she's struggling in Indianapolis.
12: I have to think more about, like, if I'm going to save this much, I have to actively think about spending less, which didn't used to be the case.
8: The typical American household has now spent more than $500 in extra fuel expenses since the start of the war with Iran. 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
13: 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Right now in Albuquerque, 76 degrees here in downtown, 75 at the airport, the high today, 97. Santa Fe right now, 72 and a high of 89. Well, in Santa Fe, fire crews have been working a fire since this morning at the Hotel Santa Fe at the 1501 Paseo de Peralta. Calls about a fire at the hotel came in about 5 a.m. this morning, and upon arrival, Santa Fe police began evacuating hotel occupants due to visible smoke showing on the scene. Santa Fe firefighters began fire suppression operations upon their arrival, and the fire was contained at about 5:45. Santa Fe police reporting that two sergeants and five police officers were taken to the hospital for smoke inhalation and were last reported in stable condition. Fire investigators are still on the scene at this hour trying to determine the cause of the fire. The evacuation of the hotel was still in effect at the last hour. Albuquerque Fire Rescue responding to an early morning fire today as well in southeast Albuquerque. Fire crews were sent to a home at the 600 block of Madeira Drive Southeast for reports of a residential structure fire. The first units on the scene reported smoke and fire showing. They were able to put the fire out in about 22 minutes. Damage to the structure was mostly contained to the front of the home, with water and smoke damage throughout. One person was treated on the scene and refused transport to the hospital. One occupant was displaced and assisted by family. AFR fire investigators are now trying to determine the cause and origin of the fire. Well, Jenny Green, a public affairs specialist with the New Mexico Department of Agriculture, has confirmed that a dog tied to a New World screwworm case did not cross the international border. Here's more from KKOB's Mike Gabo.
14: Green stated that, based on direct communication with the dog's owner, we've been informed that the dog has not traveled outside of New Mexico except for veterinary treatment in Texas. It's possible that initial reports confused Old Mexico with New Mexico. State health leaders have established a 12-mile infested zone around the dog's location to support surveillance, treatment, and animal movement. Within that zone, animals must be inspected and, if necessary, treated before moving within or out of the area. Mike Gaba, News Radio KKOB.
13: Developers have their eyes on a vacant office building within walking distance of Old Town and the Sawmill Market. They're envisioning filling the space with a chain hotel along the lines of a Hampton Inn or a Home 2 Suites. Here's more from KKOB's Michael Carlisle.
15: To that point, Sun Capital Hotels is asking city leaders to support the project through a more than $40 million industrial revenue bond, which would give the developers a tax break. However, there's been pushback from some of the residents in the area. They argue that the kind of development would erode the historic character of the area and shouldn't qualify for city incentives. The IRB request is expected to be considered by the City Council at their next meeting on Monday. The Albuquerque Development Council also pushed forward the company's request for a different $25 million IRB for a hotel in the Journal Center, which will also go to the council for a vote. Michael Carlisle, News Radio.
16: I'm Jeff Symbieta with your Sports Animal Short, brought to you by Sandia Resort and Casino. Sports, the drama of live sports. That's why we love it so much. It showed last night at Madison Square Garden, one of the greatest, most amazing games, unless you're a Spurs fan, in the history of the finals. Knicks win 107-106. Spurs were up by 29 points. They scored 76 points in the first half. They scored 30 in the second half total. OG Anunoby with a block shot on a De'Aaron Fox layup, and then OG Anunoby with a tip in from a Jalen Brunson miss was the winner. Knicks come all the way back. Biggest comeback in the history of the NBA Finals. The series is 3-1. Knicks headed back to San Antonio. Habtom Samuel, the Lobo distance runner, won a national championship in the 10,000 meters yesterday in Eugene, Oregon. And Lobo basketball has signed a contract for a home-and-home preseason exhibition series with the Big 12's Oklahoma State. They'll play this year in Stillwater, Oklahoma. Want more? We're talking sports on 95.9 FM and AM 610, the Sports Animal. I'm Jeff Symbieta.
13: Okay, thanks a lot. And also, the World Cup kicks off as of 1 o'clock this afternoon with the opening game, Mexico against South Africa. Tomorrow, the United States takes on Paraguay in the first game of the World Cup for the United States. Right now, we'll have another news update in about 30 minutes. And let's go to weather from our friends at KOAT Action 7 News.
4: Good morning. The summer-like heat sticks around this afternoon. Lots of sunshine, 90 degrees in Santa Fe today, 97 in Albuquerque. Tonight, some gusty East Canyon winds spark off through Friday morning. A low of 60 degrees in Santa Fe tonight, 66 in Albuquerque. More on your extended forecast at KOAT.com.
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0: Restaurants, Bob Clark, along with Dale Cornelius, Andy Cruz, 96.3 News Radio, KKOB. They all love a good restaurant. Or two, or three, or four, or five. And the person who really has been leading the restaurant industry here in New Mexico for the past 25 years, Carol White, CEO of the New Mexico restaurant industry. It was officially announced yesterday that she will be retiring at the end of the year, and she joins us right now here on 96.3 News Radio KKOB. Carol, thank you very much for your time this morning. How you doing today?
19: I'm great. Thanks, Bob.
0: So, I always like to start with this question when there's a big retirement announcement. Why now? Why did you feel right now was the best time for you to step aside and turn the reins over to someone else?
19: Well, a woman's not supposed to reveal her age. I turned 65 and I said, you know what? It's time.
0: 25 years is a long time at this job, any job, but especially this job with all of the ups and downs.
19: It is. I did restaurants. I owned and operated them in Las Cruces for 20 years, and then I've done this for 25 years. So I've had a great career.
0: Yeah, 45 years in the restaurant industry. So before we move into your tenure as CEO for the New Mexico Restaurant Association, I don't know if I've ever really kind of talked to you in depth about your career as a restaurateur down in Las Cruces. So tell us a little bit about the restaurants you ran down there.
19: So in 1982, I was 21 years old. I started a Japanese restaurant, which was a bold move in a ag town.
0: Yeah. Especially at the age of 21.
19: Yeah, yeah. Which you have to be young when you're, you know, going to own and operate a restaurant. It's hard to do when you're older. But so that was named Tatsu Restaurant. Lots of people down there still remember it. It's a great restaurant. I'm very proud to have been associated with it. We did some great things for 20 years. And then I had another microbrewery, which was, again, before its time, called Way Out West. And that's where Lescombe Winery is now. Lescombe Winery is. And then we had the first contract for the Farm and Ranch Museum. So great career, you know, great fun in the restaurants and love the hospitality.
0: Absolutely. Well, congratulations. Now, in terms of your role as CEO for the New Mexico Restaurant Association, we'll start with those challenges over the course of your career, the ups and downs. But I look, every challenge represents its own, obstacles. But I can't imagine you dealt with anything, and our New Mexico restaurants have dealt with anything quite as challenging as COVID back in 2020 and well into 2021.
19: Oh, well, and well into 2023, really. Yeah, so that was the most challenging period and probably took a hunk out of my life. And, you know, I don't expect to live to a ripe old age because of that. It was very challenging, and it was very challenging, especially for the restaurants that had to go through it and, you know, close down. I think it was three or four times that they officially closed us down, and we had to deal with that. And then we had to find, you know, where are the grants coming from? Where can we get money and cash flow into these restaurants so they can at least hopefully stay open? And I think we did well. You know, a lot of them didn't make it through, but we did our best to help them get through it.
0: And that was really, I guess, what your role was during that time. Because, yeah, obviously, I think Governor Michelle Lujan Grisham, who basically had single-handed authority to do what she was doing at that time. So there was really kind of no talking her out of what she was trying to do during COVID. But the information that was so important for our restaurants, the help that was available for our restaurants, both from the federal level and at the state level as well, sort of making sure all of the restaurants, as best as they could, knew where they could get at least some temporary help, right?
19: Exactly, yeah. Yeah, there were grants, federal grants, state grants, loans, things like that, that we were trying to stay on top of all of that so we could help them manage, you know, the PPP, if you'll remember those loans. Gosh, I had almost forgotten that word. Payroll Protection Plan, I think it was.
0: Yeah.
19: So we did our best to keep them going by helping them access all of those funds.
0: Carol White, CEO of the New Mexico Restaurant Association, her retirement coming at the end of this year. And, you know, Carol, when I first brought up COVID just a few moments ago and I talked about, you know, 2020 into 2021, of course, the timeline I was mentioning was more specifically about the actual restrictions were in place, which were finally lifted on July 1st of 2021. But as you noted, and rightly so, the fallout for especially the restaurant industry continued years well after that. So talk a little bit about COVID, even after the restrictions were lifted, the impact that it had moving forward in terms of labor and hiring and those kinds of things that led to changing of hours and having to close more days during the course of the week, and those remained an ongoing challenge for quite a while, didn't they?
19: Well, yes. So you know, the first time we closed down, you know, our employees, we tried to get them on unemployment, and we were doing our best to help them get through the times. And then we opened up again, and I can't remember the exact dates. And then the second time we closed down, a lot of our employees left. And and then getting open again the third time after the third closure was really difficult because the employees had kind of scattered. And so we didn't have the same workforce that was trained and, you know, had been there for many, many years. And so I think that's been a part of the slow comeback, is that we're, you know, just training a new workforce to do the jobs that we had veterans doing before.
0: Carol White with us here. And of course, Carol, another challenge that you've had to deal with on multiple levels, whether it be at local jurisdictions or whether it be statewide, the issue of minimum wage, which ironically, I just had you on about a week ago talking about what the efforts were here in Albuquerque in the final ordinance that was passed by the city council.
19: Oh, yeah. Oh, that's the last time we talked. and I will just say that the city council was finally convinced that, you know, a $3 increase in one fell swoop in January was over the top. And so we now have a minimum wage that will go up to $15, but it's over 3 years. They took out the HUD indexing, which would have added another increaser to the minimum wage on a yearly basis. That, you know, it's experimental. It's never been tried. The only place that's doing it right now is Santa Fe, and they have never done it. It's just something they passed this last summer. So we have yet to see, but they did take that HUD increaser out at the city level. So it's much better than it was, and I do feel like, you know, we put together a quick turnaround on that and a coalition that really worked together well.
0: Yeah, quick turnaround because you had no choice since they were fast-tracking the bill, and most people didn't even know about it until we were less than a week away from the final vote.
19: Right, and it was all right around Memorial Day, so nobody knew about it.
0: Very good. Well, Carol, before we let you go, I certainly want to talk to you about a lot of the positives as well, and talk a little bit about some of the accomplishments and some of the programs that are in place through the New Mexico Restaurant Association that you believe really do help our restaurants in New Mexico, not just now, but also moving forward in the future.
19: Yeah, so in my 25 years, we established a foundation. We do three things in that foundation. We give scholarships to students who are looking to be in our industry. We also have a fund called the Serving New Mexico Fund, which gives hardship grants to employees in our industry. And through the pandemic and some of the fires and floods that we've had, we've given over $300,000 out of that fund. And so I'm real proud of that. And then we also have a ProStart. We have over 46 high schools with 2,200 students that are in our ProStart program. So, again, something to be proud of. That's a real workforce boost. And, again, I'm very proud of that. That whole industry foundation is something that I feel like we've accomplished in my 25 years.
0: And creating not just current, staff for, you know, work opportunities for in our restaurants now, but creating budding restaurateurs who perhaps someday will own their own restaurants, which is a part of the goal too, right?
19: Absolutely, yes. And we have some of them, you know, actually during the pandemic, the teacher in Deming, New Mexico, told me that her students were tapped to run restaurants down there because a lot of the employees, the managers had left and gone to Arizona. And so she said she had more than one student that was managing a restaurant in Deming, New Mexico.
0: Wow. Now that's real life experience at a young age.
19: Yeah.
0: No question about it. And Carol, look, one more thing before we let you go. And I know we've talked a lot about the current state of the restaurant industry and the challenges. And I know we've just talked a little bit about some of them that are ongoing. But what about the future of the restaurant industry, and maybe not even just necessarily right here in New Mexico, but just in general, kind of where do you see that headed in terms of ongoing development of technology and such?
19: Oh, you know, I do think that restaurants are kind of one of the last bastions of human interaction, and so I don't know how much we're going to embrace technology. I've seen robots in restaurants, and And I'm hoping it doesn't go too far that way because I would love to keep that human touch. But I do hope that restaurants can embrace some of the other technologies that are out there to help them with their food costs and their labor costs and other things so that we can keep the same kind of business model that is, you know, that people serving people model. Yeah. I do think, you know, as much high tech as we have, we really crave that high touch, and that's one of the things that restaurants give us. And so I'm not going to predict the future, but, you know, my hope is that we'll keep the high touch.
0: And, you know, Carol, that's an excellent point, too, because while there are certainly some restaurants in the industry, mainly maybe fast food restaurants, that can better or more easily embrace automation or ordering kiosks, when you're talking about going to a sit-down restaurant, I think most people still want to look at somebody eye to eye when they're ordering their food and when it's being delivered.
19: Yeah, let's hope.
0: Well, Carol, look, before we one other thing, I really want to thank you so much, and I know you're not going away right now. Again, the retirement's at the end of the year, so there might be other things that come up where we'll still get you on the show from time to time. But I just want to thank you over the years for being such a gracious guest on our show and always willing to talk to us about the restaurant industry. Because as I said at the very beginning, we all love restaurants. We all have our favorite restaurants. We all love New Mexico food. So this is an important industry on a very personal level for so many people. And I just want to thank you personally for all of the work that you've done on behalf of our restaurants in the state of New Mexico.
19: Well, Bob, I have to thank you back because being able to be on your show has given me, you know, just that extra touch out to Albuquerque and the greater New Mexico, really, to get some of our points across. So thank you very, very much.
0: Congratulations, Carol, and we'll see you again real soon.
19: Thanks so much. Bye-bye.
0: All right, Carol White from the New Mexico Restaurant Association with us here. It's 923 on 96.3 News Radio KKOB.
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0: It's like a Dear John letter.
8: Right?
0: Dear Bob letter. Hi, everybody. Bob Clark along with Dale Cornelius, Candy Cruz, 96.3 News Radio, KKOB. And our thanks again and congratulations to Carol White. 25 years in the role of the CEO of the New Mexico Restaurant Association. And I really kind of enjoyed talking with her a little bit about her early restaurant career down in Las Cruces when she opened a Japanese restaurant in the heart, as she put it, of ag country down in Las Cruces at the age of 21.
8: That is wild.
28: Hey.
8: Yeah.
0: So she's been in the restaurant business for a very, very long time. And then following up, of course, as we talked about, obviously the most challenging of all of the challenges that she really tried to help navigate our restaurants through were the COVID restrictions from the governor. Right. And you know, a lot of the labor issues they had coming out of the COVID were specifically because of the bouncing back and forth between open and closed, or very, very severe restrictions in terms of you can only have outside dining and seating and things like that. And, you know, she said the biggest problem they had was, all right, the first time, got it. Staff members, you know, the ones that still couldn't keep working went on unemployment. And then I think it was around July. So after about 3 or 4 months, then restaurants start opening again. The staff members come back, and then, boom, she shut them down again in November. And that was the moment that Carol said, a lot of the people working in restaurants said, you know what, I can't deal with this.
8: Right.
0: I'm going to move on and go do something else. So they just all scattered. And then when it came time when they were able to reopen again, by that time, a lot of restaurants were calling the people that had been working for them, and they were like, I'm done.
8: Yeah.
0: Or they couldn't get a hold of them anymore. That was really what started this, and many of the restaurants are still dealing with it today, started that trying to climb out of a deep hole.
8: Yeah.
0: When it comes to,
8: I don't know how any of them
0: labor.
8: Made it, man. That's,
0: well, we had a lot of restaurants
8: they had to put up with.
0: We had a lot of restaurants that closed.
8: Yes, we did.
0: During
8: a lot of great ones.
0: Yep.
8: Family owned ones that had been here for decades.
0: Yeah. And maybe it's not something you just notice here in Albuquerque, because you still see a lot of restaurants, a lot of national chains, and a lot of restaurants. But we had some local joints that closed here because of COVID, or maybe they survived that initial and then they just couldn't get back on their feet again a couple of years later and had to close. But it's the rural areas, especially of New Mexico.
8: My favorite place in Ruidoso didn't make it.
0: Yeah.
8: And I miss them every time I go down there.
0: What was
8: Chef Lupe's.
0: Chef Lupe's?
8: The best fajitas.
0: Oh, okay.
8: Yeah, and delicious refrieds.
0: And all of the years I'd gone down to Ruidoso, never stopped at Lupe's.
8: That was my favorite.
0: Okay. All right, so unfortunate that they were victimized by the COVID restrictions. All right, the news is next here on 96.3 News Radio, KKOB.
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13: 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Right now in Albuquerque, 74 degrees at the airport, 78 here in downtown, and the high today, a hot 97 degrees. In Santa Fe right now, it's 75, and it's 89, the expected high up in the capital city. Well, in Santa Fe, fire crews this all morning have been working at a fire at the Hotel Santa Fe on the 1500 block of Paseo de Peralta. Calls about the fire came in just before 5 a.m. today, and upon arrival, Santa Fe police began evacuating hotel occupants due to the visible smoke and fire showing. Santa Fe firefighters began their suppression operations and were able to contain the fire about 5:45 in the morning. Santa Fe police reported that two sergeants and five police officers were taken to the hospital for smoke inhalation and were last reported in stable condition. Fire investigators were still on the scene the last hour to determine the cause of the fire. Meanwhile, Albuquerque Fire Rescue responding to an early morning fire in southeast Albuquerque. Fire crews were sent to a home in the 600 block of Madeira Drive Southeast for reports of a fire at a home. The first units on the scene did see smoke and flames showing. Firefighters were able to put out the fire in about 22 minutes. Damage to the structure was mostly contained to the front of the home with water and smoke damage throughout. One person was treated on the scene but did not have to be taken to the hospital, and one occupant was displaced and has been receiving assistance by family. AFR continues their investigations. Down in Socorro County, commissioners have unanimously approved a one-year moratorium on potential development of data centers and related infrastructure in the county. It's in response to Green Data's proposed plans for a 10,000-acre solar farm and data center between Socorro and Magdalena. Public backlash prompted New Mexico Tech to announce it was dropping plans for the project. After this week's vote, a committee will be created of experts and community members who will draft regulations for data centers. Consideration on the regulations will happen before the moratorium expires. Well, it'll go down. It's probably one of the biggest come-from-behind wins in sports history. Here's Jeff from the Sports Animal.
16: 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Sports, the drama of live sports. That's why we love it so much. It showed last night at Madison Square Garden, one of the greatest, most amazing games, unless you're a Spurs fan, in the history of the finals. Knicks win 107-106. Spurs were up by 29 points. They scored 76 points in the first half. They scored 30 in the second half total. OG Anunoby with a block shot on a De'Aaron Fox layup, and then OG Anunoby with a tip-in from a Jalen Brunson miss was the winner. Knicks come all the way back. Biggest comeback in the history of the NBA Finals. The series is 3-1. Knicks headed back to San Antonio. Habtom Samuel, the Lobo distance runner, won a national championship in the 10,000 meters yesterday in Eugene, Oregon. And Lobo basketball has signed a contract for a home-and-home preseason exhibition series with the Big 12's Oklahoma State. They'll play this year in Stillwater, Oklahoma. Want more? We're talking sports on 95.9 FM and AM 610 The Sports Animal. I'm Jeff Symbieta.
13: Well, also, the World Cup soccer tournament begins this afternoon with Mexico taking on South Africa in the opening game down in Mexico City. And the U.S. will play tomorrow in the opening round against Paraguay. The game also at 1 o'clock Mountain Time. Stand by for another news update in about 30 minutes with Natasha Leyva. For News 24-7, download our News Radio KKOB app from your Apple or Google store. Right now, it's a hot 82 already in Belen, 77 in Rio Rancho, and 78 here in Albuquerque, 75 in Santa Fe. And now here's more weather from our friends at KOAT, Action 7 News.
4: Good morning. The summer-like heat sticks around this afternoon. Lots of sunshine, 90 degrees in Santa Fe today, 97 in Albuquerque. Tonight, some gusty East Canyon winds spark off through Friday morning. A low of 60 degrees in Santa Fe tonight, 66 in Albuquerque. More on your extended forecast at KOAT.com.
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0: It's 9:37 is the time this morning. Bob Clark along with Dale Cornelius, Candy Cruz. Get your Southwest Airlines tickets to Florida all straightened out?
5: I got the tickets to Florida. I'm still working on the return tickets because I have a credit that needs to be applied.
0: All right.
5: And I've got to call them to apply that credit.
0: So far, so good.
5: Yeah.
0: All right. And then, you know, as we know, Southwest now charges for seats, but it's preferred seats. They do, I think, keep the back seven rows open for free seating, if you will.
5: Yeah. That's me.
0: Yeah. Well, no, that's fine. Yeah. But, you know, oftentimes, you know, depending on how soon you're flying, those are the first seats to go because people don't want to pay extra for the most part. Hmm. But you're booking so far in advance of your trip in December that I'm sure you don't have to worry about elbowing anybody out of the way.
5: And I've got really good elbows just in case it comes to that.
0: Sure. Absolutely. Now, if you fly back on a different airline, though, every seat.
5: Delta.
0: Yeah, okay. Well, every seat, I think you pretty much have to pay for on Delta. I believe
5: no.
0: So. Those other airlines, you don't?
5: Okay. No. They've got the same thing. If you don't pick a seat, they assign one to you, and that's no extra charge.
0: Okay.
5: But that's the one I've got, like, $120 credit or whatever, so, and they don't have a spot where I can stick that credit in online, so I've got to call and, yeah, deal with them. And then I got to call Budget and fight with them about the double charge from last year. And see if I can get that switched around so I can use that for this year.
0: Do you have documentation?
5: I do.
0: Okay.
5: They can't find it, but I have it.
0: All right. Well, good luck on that.
5: Thanks. I'm going to need it because this is like the 15th call to them.
0: Yeah.
5: But I'll get there. Spite knows no sleep, Bob.
0: All right. Hey, so where did I put my keys? That was a question that I was actually asking myself early this morning, just briefly. Because I always like to keep, when I'm at work here, I keep my keys on my front pocket.
5: Yeah, I've got the clip clap.
0: Because my key fob, it needs a home. Secure packaging. So that's why I keep it in my front pocket. But I went back after I was pouring a cup of coffee, and I was like, hey, my keys aren't in my pocket. Mm-hmm. I wonder where they are, but I just left them here on the table, which I don't typically do, but no harm, no foul. We were good. But I look, there have been plenty of times where I've been looking for my sunglasses, and there they are on top of my head.
5: They look like a real chooch.
0: I misplaced my reading glasses oftentimes. And it's funny how that works, because at home, I've talked to other people who have reading glasses who do the same. You have multiple pair, and you strategically place them at various locations in the house. So I have one pair downstairs, and then I have two upstairs, one by my computer upstairs, and then one in the bedroom. And I'll still end up misplacing them. So, and then sometimes I'll just give up and say, oh, I'm going to go upstairs and get another one of my spare pair.
5: You need like neon green ones.
0: So, but obviously I'm not alone. I have an old friend of mine from school that I follow, high school. We're going back to Hershey now. You know, we're Facebook friends. And she posted something on her Facebook page the other day where she rarely uses the front door of her home to come in, but she did for whatever reason that one moment instead of the side door. So she put her keys in to unlock the front door, opened it up, picked up the stuff she had, and then continued to walk through and shut the door behind her. Oh. And then for days, she couldn't find her keys until it clicked. It's like, I know where they're at. They're hanging in the lock on the front door. Because she just never uses that door.
5: Right.
0: But that one time she did, she closed it without pulling her keys out, then couldn't find them.
5: At least they didn't get stolen.
0: I'm sure you've been looking for the TV remote from time to time. One of the worst moments for not finding the TV remote for us is when my now 33-year-old nephew, who's married and has two children, he was just a little toddler at the time, and we, in fact, were living at our first home over on Minehead behind the Taylor Ranch Library in the Santa Fe Village neighborhood. We were keeping him one day. And, you know, as a toddler, he's walking around, you know, getting more independent and stuff. So he grabbed our remote without us knowing it and put it in the slot area behind the chair where he sat.
5: Mm.
0: I couldn't find the remote for days.
5: Yeah.
0: And I was so frustrated. And then there it was in the back of his little child seat.
5: I used to lose the remote to the Fire Stick constantly, and I'd have to buy a whole new like set of Fire Stick and remote. So I finally got these glow-in-the-dark like remote covers. So now, whenever I lose the remote, I just turn off all the lights in the house, and then I can find the I follow the glow.
0: So DualBits did a study on absent-mindedness. In other words, just, you know, losing and misplacing stuff that you can't find essential. Pretty much everyday items, like your phone,
5: right.
0: Like your car keys, like your passport or driver's license, or so you know, just things like that. And they actually put a top 10 list out. Sure enough, New Mexico's in the top 20, and New Mexico's at number 10. And the most common items that we misplace here in New Mexico, the phone. In fact, of the 20 states in the top 20. 18 of them, that was the most common item that was lost. The other two, Alabama and Hawaii, were keys. So one of the other items that they mentioned here that they included in everyday items were luggage.
5: Which is weird because that is not an everyday item.
0: Because and then plus if you show up at an airport and your luggage hasn't arrived and the airport lost it, that's obviously not something you've misplaced.
5: Yeah.
0: But I'm kind of wondering if they're... Because I can see at the beginning of a trip, whether it's a drive somewhere or if you're heading off to the airport, maybe there's a favorite piece of luggage you like to use when you travel and you can't find it at home. All right, well, then that would be misplacing it. But that just seems like an odd item to include with phones.
5: It's such a big item. There's only so many places it can be. It's not like it's tucked in the cushions.
0: Exactly. No, yeah.
5: Right?
0: Or you didn't leave it in the lock of your front door.
5: Yeah.
0: That you never use, but Alabama was number one, followed by Colorado, Nevada, Oregon, Washington, California, New York, Hawaii, Georgia, and then New Mexico at number 10. Some of our other neighboring states were ranked in the top 20. Number 11 was Texas, 16 was Arizona, and 17 was Oklahoma. And then I also found, as part of this story, a survey that was done. Would you rather lose your wallet, your phone, or your keys, and we'll talk about the results of that and why people differentiated between the three. That's next year on 96.3 News Radio KKOB.
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0: All right, 9:48, Bob Clark along with Dale Cornelius, Andy Cruz, 96.3 News Radio KKOB. DC, you're still just a young adult, so you probably don't misplace things very often, do you?
14: I misplace things way too frequently. My biggest issue is I'll set a black remote on a black sofa, and I'll just lose it for hours. It kills me.
0: Very nice. See, in that report we just talked about, I kind of take issue a little bit with the phrase absent-mindedness. I don't necessarily equate, you know, not being able to find your keys in a moment's notice or your sunglasses or your reading glasses to being absent-minded.
14: Yeah, that's a little aggressive, really.
0: I think so. Although
5: it's brain shaming.
0: Although
5: really.
0: Although it usually does come down to, I just simply forgot where I put them. So maybe you can describe that as absent-mindedness.
5: I carry both phones and I lose both of them all the time.
0: Yes.
5: It is a mess.
0: Well, my phone's nice and big, so I rarely misplace that. Plus I'm very careful with my phone and my wallet. But
5: yeah, wallet. I'm
0: sunglasses, careful. Reading glasses, remote, things like that. Yeah. It can take a little while every few days to find stuff. All right, so I found this survey to be interesting. What would you rather lose, your wallet, your phone, or your keys? And by far, the number one answer was keys.
5: Oh, 100%.
0: Followed by wallet, and then phone came in third. So it says people would generally, based on this survey, rather lose their keys, because replacing them certainly can be a pain, can be a nuisance, but most people do have a spare pair of keys or a key fob. If you do lose a key fob and you don't have they're very expensive to replace.
14: Oh, yes, they are.
0: They can be about $500 to replace a key fob. Now, I do believe that there are other places,
5: can get them on Amazon for like $15, but they're not programmed. That's where the catch comes in. Because you still have to get it programmed to your car.
0: Well, yeah, that's where the cost is.
5: Yeah, and that's so. But you can pay some like secondary people if you don't want to go to the dealership and pay $500. There are some locksmiths that'll do it on the cheap, on the sly.
0: Well, and Ace Hardware, I know, is you can do it for about half price there.
5: Okay.
0: Yeah.
5: Good to know.
0: But yeah, you're right. I mean, the actual physical item.
5: Yeah.
0: The key fob is not, that's not the expensive part.
5: Yeah. And they are available on Amazon.
0: Okay. Very good. But fortunately, I haven't lost one of those. yet. However, the other items, there's a lot of your digital life stored in those and sensitive personal information. Now, when they broke it down to, okay, what would you rather lose, the phone or your wallet, 58% say they would rather lose their wallet. 42% said their phone. So losing the wallet, they say many chose this because smartphones actually have become their primary method of payment for Apple Pay and Google Pay and the apps that are available that you can use where you are talking about using your bank card or if you have a credit card or something like that. Losing your phone, 42% said yes. The other side argues that replacing an expensive smartphone can be a financial hit. Furthermore, many people use their

0: Well, my authenticator as well. There it is.
1: I'd have to say I'd lose the phone instead of the wallet, just because I don't do any banking on my phone. As
0: you
1: far
0: know,
1: as
0: like I would
1: holding card numbers or any of that.
0: Now, when you talk about your wallet,
1: and I've got six other phones.
0: You've got the cards in your wallet. Some of the cards in your wallet, but also my my insurance ID in my wallet on my phone. But more importantly, right now, my Eagles tickets. Uh-huh. But I have backups for those.
1: Yeah.
0: On my email, on my desktop.
1: Because I save computers. Everything on the cloud. So I feel like if you get a replacement phone, you can just download all that info right back in.
0: Mm-hmm.
1: So I'd rather.
0: However, if you lose your wallet, you can use the banking apps on your phone to quickly log on and cancel those cards or put them on hold until you find them.
1: Yeah. My problem is I don't remember what cards I've even got.
0: Well, based on what I saw,
1: ripped them all out. There's
0: based on what I saw you doing a little earlier when you're getting ready to go buy your tickets, it's like, how many cards do you need?
1: Hey,
0: all right, it's
1: once I got good credit, I was
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2: I got a text message because when I was mentioning about, you know, the important stuff in your phone if you were to lose it, including in the wallet. 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Someone thought I was going to an Eagles game, perhaps in Arizona coming up this season. So
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3: Arizona?
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7: From ABC News, I'm Michelle Franzen. Parts of the Pentagon on lockdown this hour. The Arlington, Virginia Fire Department in a social media post says local hazmat teams are investigating an incident and several corridors of the Pentagon have been told to shelter in place. ABC's Catherine Falders has more on a Pentagon statement.
8: That the building, the Pentagon, is monitoring systems detected that they detected an air quality issue and it prompted precautionary measures while officials work to determine the source and extent of the problem.
7: House lawmakers failing to pass an extension for a wiretap tool used to monitor foreign threats. ABC's Stephen Portnoy has more.
9: FISA Section 702 allows for warrantless wiretaps of overseas targets. It's been described by officials of both parties as a critical surveillance tool. The law permitting it has never expired, but it's set to tomorrow. Democrats who would be inclined to support a short-term extension are withholding their support, citing the president's choice of mortgage watchdog and Trump loyalist Bill Pulte to be acting director of national intelligence. Despite Pulte's lack of national security experience, Trump says he wants him in the role to downsize the DNI's office.
7: The ceasefire between the U.S. and Iran hanging in the balance. President Trump issuing a deadline for Iran to make a deal or face possible new strikes. ABC's Karen Travers has the latest.
10: Remember, we have heard the president give mixed messages in terms of his timeline, saying that he has been in no rush to get a deal. Then it was, I want to do this in the next couple of days, and we can get this done in the next couple of days, and I'm putting pressure on Iran to do this. Now this morning he's indicating he seems less interested in reaching a deal as they continue these strikes against Iran.
7: The New York Knicks edging out the San Antonio Spurs last night in Game 4. New York police say they arrested more than 50 people due to rowdy fans picking fights, climbing poles and scaffolding, and setting off fireworks and smoke bombs. Authorities say 10 officers were also injured. You're listening to ABC News.
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13: 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I'm Natasha Leba. Santa Fe fire crews responded to a fire at Hotel Santa Fe early this morning. Officials say calls came in before 5 a.m. at the hotel located on Paseo del Pirata. When officers arrived, visible smoke prompted police to begin evacuating people inside. Firefighters started suppression efforts and were able to contain the fire by around 5:45 a.m. Santa Fe police say seven officers, including two sergeants, were taken to the hospital for smoke inhalation and were last reported in stable condition. Fire investigators remain at the scene working to determine the cause. A lawsuit filed by former Las Cruces Mayor Ken Miyagashima against the state secretary of state over ballot access rules that he says is unfair to independent candidates. He wants to run for governor of New Mexico as an independent. Here's Aaliyah Chavez from our news partners over at KOET.
14: Former Las Cruces Mayor Ken Miyagashima is suing New Mexico's Secretary of State, saying the state makes independent candidates collect far more signatures than Democrats and Republicans to get on the ballot for governor. Right now, Democrats need around 2,500 signatures to reach the general election ballot. Republicans need around 2,300. Miyagashima and his running mate need more than 14,000, and they have a deadline of June 25th to collect them.
15: But we've just been plugging along, working as hard as we could.
14: The difference stems from a state law requiring independent candidates to gather signatures equal to 2% of all voters who cast ballots in the last gubernatorial election. Miyagashima claims it's unfair and could keep independents off the ballot altogether. The Secretary of State's office tells KUAT it is still reviewing the lawsuit. The case comes just days after New Mexico saw the impact of independent voters in primary elections for the first time.
16: So turnout was pretty strong, actually, among the Democrats and the Republicans, not so much among the independents.
14: Around 38,000 independents turned out in the primary. That's around 11% of the total voters.
16: I think over the years, the percentage of turnout among independents will increase as they become normalized and accustomed to voting in primaries.
14: Miyagashima is asking the court to lower his signature requirement to 7,100, which is the same threshold required for Green Party and Libertarian candidates, adding that the current rules drive up campaign costs.
15: We would send out text messaging, we'd hire companies to do that, and they're not cheap.
13: And Miyagashima tells me his campaign will end if he doesn't get those signatures. Reporting, I'm Aaliyah Chavez.
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18: Good morning. The summer-like heat sticks around this afternoon. Lots of sunshine, 90 degrees in Santa Fe today, 97 in Albuquerque. Tonight, some gusty East Canyon winds spark off through Friday morning. A low of 60 degrees in Santa Fe tonight, 66 in Albuquerque. More on your extended forecast at KOAT.com.
1: Rising from the heart of the swamp, a beacon of truth is casting its light. 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Here's Vince Colonnaise.
19: All right, 844-484-3872, 844-4 the USA. That's the way to join us today from coast to coast. From sea to shining sea on yet another busy, busy news day. Missiles flying, 49 Tomahawks hitting in Iran overnight. The President of the United States revealing all of this today, saying, hey, you've got a lot more on the way. I need a deal from you, son. Now's the time. Now's the time. It is so good to be with you as always. We've got the President has released a series of statements today. In fact, this morning, apparently he was on the phone overnight with Trey Yangs to the Fox News Channel. And I don't know if he's the only guy who can bring a phone into the Situation Room. Probably is the case. He's the President of the United States, so he's probably the sole exception here. But he's got his phone, and he's talking to Trey Yangst, giving him updates on what exactly was going down in Iran overnight. Here's some of the summary from Trey this morning. Take a listen to this.
20: Speaking from the Situation Room, President Trump told Fox News 49 Tomahawk missiles hit locations as close as 40 miles from the capital of Tehran. Positions were also targeted along the southwestern part of Iran. The president described the strikes as violent and vicious. Also, President Trump says top Iranian officials called him directly, asking him to stop the bombing.
19: Please stop. Please. We beg of you. Yeah, no, that's not going to happen. You know, what happened, of course, earlier this week was that the Iranians struck an Apache helicopter with our soldiers inside of it, flying this thing, and they strike it. And the president revealed this unbelievable detail that the drone, the weapon, went directly between the two pilots of this helicopter, right into the cockpit, wedged between them. And then they had to figure out very quickly how to bring this thing down, get out of the helicopter before it could explode. And they get out, they get saved by this sea drone that the United States used in a rescue for the first time in this kind of situation. An amazing story. But that couldn't go unanswered, obviously. So what has happened since yesterday is the Trump administration, the military, has now struck a number of Iranian targets. As you hear the president shooting 49 Tomahawk missiles. They are striking all sorts of systems. They're trying to hit the air defense systems in Iran, communication sites, military surveillance. And think about the order of events here. If you're taking out surveillance, air defense, and communication, what does that mean? What does that mean? Well, it sounds like a phase, doesn't it? It sounds like you are blinding them and their ability to detect what comes next, which is to hit targets deeper into the country if necessary. And sure enough, the president today has announced on Truth Social that there's going to be another round of strikes tonight. The United States will be hitting Iran, whose Navy, Air Force, radar, anti-aircraft, and all other forms of defense, together with most of its offensive capability, are gone. Very hard tonight, he says. We're going to hit them very hard tonight. At some point in the not-too-distant future, we will be taking Karg Island, he says, and other oil infrastructure points, and assume total control of their oil and gas markets, much like we have in Venezuela, which is working out brilliantly, for both Venezuela and the United States of America. Thank you for your attention to this matter, President Donald J. Trump. Now, it's funny, I'm already seeing today in the reaction to this Truth Social post that the president said we're invading Karg Island. We're doing an invasion now. We're going to seize the whole island. Now, you see what he said here. At some point in the not too distant future, we will be taking Karg Island. It is yet another call to action for the Iranians. How many times can the president lay out the stakes here for these guys? You want to make a deal? Do it. If you don't make a deal, we're going to stay on the move here. We're going to blow up more of your stuff. We're already knocking out your eyes and ears. So we're going to be able to take out everything. We can take out the IRGC. We can destroy whatever we want at this point. The president's still not destroying the bridges and the power plants. Remember, that's all always been a part of the conversation. He keeps bringing that up. And even today on Fox, he said, look, I don't want to do it. I'm not trying to disable the Iranian people here. I really do not want to see them suffer. But if that's the only option I have, I'm going to take it. So this is, this is demonstrating to us that whatever efforts, however close we were to scoring a deal with Iran, the president is sick and tired of the crap right now. He feels like he's being strung along. He doesn't like it. He says that they've been tapping him along, and he says, I'm done with it. I'm done. In fact, Pete Hegseth was out yesterday at Central Command and revealed this. That's down in Tampa, Florida. He stepped up to a microphone and explained that the president is done with this. We're going to use some military pressure now.
21: Good afternoon, everybody. It's good to be here at U.S. Central Command. Admiral Cooper, the commander of CENTCOM, was going to be here with me. We just got done with detailed briefings. But, of course, he is busy because CENTCOM, Central Command, will be busy tonight because President Trump said we will be hitting Iran hard, and we will be. Because Iran has a chance to make a good deal, a great deal. To codify what they said they've been willing to do, and they haven't been willing to do it. So, as President Trump said, they've been tapping. You can see when someone's trying to tap on a deal. Instead, they're going to have tap bombs dropping on key facilities in Iran from the United States of America. And that's not because we want to restart anything. We don't have to restart. It's because we are, the War Department is prepared to set the terms to ensure that we get the kind of deal President Trump expects. And Admiral Cooper and the team here at CENTCOM has done a phenomenal job from the beginning on Epic Fury and through this blockade, ensuring that we have a chance to reach that end state, which is Iran will have never have a nuclear weapon, which they say they don't want. And so since we're so close to that negotiated deal, if that's the case, they should step up and do it.
19: Yeah, we're going to kind of punch them into submission here to get them to put that signature on a piece of paper and get this thing started, actually start handing over that nuclear material. And as you heard from Trey Yingst a moment ago, Iran was calling President Trump last night directly saying, hey, please stop, please stop. And the president's like, please sign the deal. That's what I'm asking of you. The Iranians did spaz out overnight. They launched missiles in a couple of directions, in the direction of Bahrain, Kuwait, and Jordan, in no way endearing their regional neighbors who are all angry at Iran and are trying to get the United States to knock Iran's crap off here. Bahrain, Kuwait, and Jordan, all places where we have U.S. military presence, and Iran didn't lay a glove on us. All of that was shot down. And Iran, once again, feckless here as a military matter. And the president says, hey, we're gonna keep hitting him. Here he is this morning on Fox. They did ask him about the Kharg Island stuff. You know, what are we going to do, that major oil export area? Listen to this.
0: You know, look, my preference has always been take Kharg Island. That's been, Brian knows that. I spoke to him a long time ago. Lawrence knows it. I spoke to him a long time ago. I said my preference would be that. I don't know that America has the stomach for it, to be honest with you. You're going to make a fortune. But I don't know that America has the stomach. I think they'd like to see us come home. But we did it with Venezuela. Venezuela's worked out great for everybody. We've taken millions and millions of barrels of oil out of Venezuela. We brought them to Houston and various other places, Louisiana, where you know, refineries that we have that are incredible. They're going 24 hours a day, making a fortune. And, you know, I like that in this case, too. But I'm not sure that right. America has a long time, you know, it's a little longer process, something that's a guarantee if I want to do it.
3: Mr. President.
0: But I'm not sure the country has the appetite for it. Does that make sense to you?
3: I understand what
0: you're... As good as it is. By the way, as good as it is, that's always been my number one thing. But as good as it is, I'm not sure the country has the appetite for it, and that's okay. I understand.
19: Well, in other words, I think what he's hinting at here is that if we take Kharg Island, we'd have to take it. We'd have to have troops to take it. When the president says the United States doesn't have an appetite to see our troops in peril, that's definitely true. I think Americans all across our country are very hesitant about the use of our troops in these very dangerous situations. And have placed a lot of trust in the president here to resolve this in a way that spares as many American lives as humanly possible. We want to denuclearize Iran, get that important Strait of Hormuz wide open, and get the global economy absolutely humming. And the president, to this very hour, he really thinks that he can still score a deal here with Iran. That's the theme here. He's not talking about any of this in past tense. He's not saying, I'm done with deal making. I'm done with extending offers here. But he is saying that we're going to hit them very, very hard for what they've done and what they haven't done yet, which is come to the table and actually sign this deal. Now, in the midst of all of this, I'm going to carry you through some of the breaking news we have on Iran. We also have breaking news that the United States Pentagon is in a state of lockdown right now as it relates to a hazardous materials incident. Quite a bit of mystery on this subject. This may be one of those abundance of caution situations. So every time you have breaking news, I'd hesitate to overread it too quickly. But CNN reports that multiple floors and corridors inside the Pentagon have been locked down and others are being evacuated due to a hazardous materials incident. Three sources familiar and the local fire department say. Pentagon spokesman Sean Parnell confirmed all of this. Systems within the Pentagon, quote, have detected an air quality issue, necessitating precautionary measures until we determine its significance. You got that? So they have these sensors to detect the air quality in the Pentagon. He says there's an issue. This is a precautionary measure to lock down this portion of the Pentagon. We'll see what we're dealing with here. Response teams are in place, ready to support building occupants. So much more ahead as the news keeps developing here on The Vince Show.
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6: If news breaks, you'll hear it here. The Vince Show.
19: Yeah, a lot of developments with Iran right now. Scott Bessent this week. Apparently, I saw the Eric Darty on his excellent X account. He posted a clip of this. Scott Bessent said that any damage that Iran does to its Gulf neighbors, that they're, you know, they're popping off right now. They're attacking all these various countries around them. All the damage that they do will be paid for with seized Iranian funds. Isn't that amazing? So the Iran, which it wants access to all of this sanctioned money, and this is the carrot that the Trump administration is holding out. Like, hey, you turn over your nuclear material, we'll give access to all that sanctioned money again. We'll phase it in as you give us what we want. You know, no dust, no dollars. Scott Bessent says, you're not going to get all of it back because some of it's going to be used for all the damage you're inflicting on your Gulf neighbors. Listen to this.
7: The economic side in terms of what we've done, and a big mistake that the Iranians made was attacking their GCC neighbors, their neighbors in the Gulf, because we had many very good allies who maybe weren't completely transparent with us on the money, Iranian money that was in their banking systems, all of a sudden became very compliant in terms of being willing to turn over accounts or help us freeze, block accounts. And then the third part was the incredible blockade. I really think it's the economic blockade of funds and the physical blockade of the ships not going in or out of the Iranian ports. Karga Island is shut down. That's our big oil loading facilities. And that means that they're going to have to start taking down the wells soon.
19: Now, yeah, they're in a bad way right now, Iran. They're running out of options here, which is why the president is putting this last squeeze on them. Hopefully it's the last squeeze to get them to the table to actually sign on to a deal here. The president this morning, he was telling Fox, it's so ridiculous that there's still people in the media who are making claims like Iran is winning. Iran is stronger now. Iran is strong. What are you talking
0: about? You know, the deal is a very good deal. The problem with the deal is that it could be the greatest deal in history. They could wave the white flag of surrender. They could say, we surrender, we're finished, we've had it. The United States is the greatest power. Praise be to Allah. And they could do all of this. They could say it loud and clear, and the fake news would say it was a great victory for Iran. I mean, it's the craziest thing I've ever seen. We're killing them. They're killing them. They have no navy. They have no air force. They have no anti-aircraft. You know, we're flying planes over the middle of Tehran, and they have no idea what we're there. We've knocked out all of their radar, all of their anti-aircraft. Much of their missiles, they have probably less than 20%, we think about 20%. Most of their launchers have the missile launchers, which are quite important. Their drone capacity is way down. You see it. I mean, it's way down. Their attacks are very minor. They're finished. And yet, the fake news, just like with the election, the fake news is out there saying, wow, Iran is doing just so well. Trump is doing terribly. I watched it yesterday, one of the shows for 5 minutes. I haven't seen the show in a long while. This fake Joe Scarborough talking about how well Iran is doing. I'm saying, where do they come from? It's just the craziest thing.
19: You can tell he hasn't watched Scarborough in a while. You know why? Because he hasn't been posting about it. He posted about it yesterday on Truth Social, calling him, I don't know what he called him, but he was making fun of him for being lousy. But he hasn't posted in a while about that, which I guarantee you really annoys them. They're not annoyed by being attacked. They're annoyed by being ignored. The fact that nobody knows what they're up to. The president accidentally bumped into Ms. Now. He's watching the network probably by accident. And then he's like, what are they talking about? Man, they're stupid. He posted Truth Social about it. It's funny. You know, this ceasefire window where there was less action going on has provided us a tremendous opportunity to gather intelligence. Pete Hegseth said yesterday that we really have their number now, and that the ceasefire provided a great opportunity for us to get great intel on what's happening inside of that country.
8: Well, let's just say this command has used the ceasefire wisely and with great efficiency to ensure that we are refining our intelligence and target sets in a way that are far, far beyond even the beginning of Epic Fury. And that's a part of what I had a chance to see today. So when you see the commencement of Epic Fury, if a conflict were to have to recommence, our ability to target, our ability to sense, our ability to see, our ability to get into networks has only been vastly improved over time. So, and that's certainly what the commanders relayed to me. So the historic success of Epic Fury would only be built upon, whether it's personnel, locations, capabilities, you name it. And again, remember, Iran doesn't have a defense industrial base, and what they have is extremely limited, meaning they don't have the ability right now to make more missiles or make more drones. What they have is what they have, and if they've dug it out, we'll strike it again if we need to. So we know the terms, and we've got always more capability.
19: This is a story that this audience is familiar with. You know that. Over 100 ballistic missiles a month is what they used to be producing. Now they're down to between 0 and 5. The pressure is on. Will they finally come to their senses? We'll see. More ahead on The Vince Show.
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10: 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Sounds great. 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Smart move. 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
19: All right. We got a lot more to get to, including some big Justice Department announcements today. Saving children. The Trump administration has been very good about this. Saving the kids. But before we get there, though, some more Iran conversation. Donna wants to do that. She's calling in, listening in the nation's capital on WMAL. Hello, Donna. You're on the Vince Show.
18: Hiya, Vince. Amazing show as always. I enjoy you and your staff over there so much. You do a great job with this.
19: Thank you, Donna.
18: Program, and you get better every day. My comment is this: the big losers in with Iran are the Iranian people. The MEK and the IRGC are the enemies of the Iranian people. We're watching what happened in Belfast. The exact same thing happened to Iran in 1979, which is how they imported the Arab groups in, the terror groups in, to take over Iran, and they've been suppressed for 47 years. And I've done a lot of research on this, and it's amazing how certain controlled oppositions are trying to suppress the true narrative, which is obviously President Trump knows what he's doing, and it has a lot to do with the banking and all that overseas. It's all tied together. Eventually, I guess it'll come out, but you know, it's the world's civic duty to help raise up those poor, oppressed people. They've dealt with it for so many decades. There are diasporas all over the world.
19: Yeah.
18: And I think it's overdue. I think, you know, we got to stand behind them. Forget the IRGC and forget the MEK. They're enemies of the Iranian people.
19: Yeah, well, the IRGC are the troublemakers here, clearly. I mean, you've got the extremists in the IRGC who are trying to upend any chance of a deal, which is why anytime you see military action that's generally
16: attributed to Iran. You should think IRGC because there are clearly forces there that are trying to stop a real deal from happening. But if you're like me, Donna, and I know you are in so many ways, you should have some hope here for the Iranian people, too. This is one of the spillover benefits exists for them, which is if the president can score a good deal here, which is get the actual nuclear material out and open up the Strait of Hormuz and then get to a place where the sanctions can then begin to be relieved against the regime there. The future is very bright for the Iranian people. The future is very, very bright. So they will be epic beneficiaries of this deal. Although priority one for the president is not the Iranian people. It's denuclearizing Iran and getting the global economy humming. The Iranian people will benefit from that big time. So I'd have some art here. You know, continue to say your prayers as always. But I think that the president could score big for them in the process. And so if I was Persian, I'd be rooting on Donald Trump right now. I think that would be a very wise idea. Donna, thank you for the compliment and the call today. Appreciate you for that. Thanks very much. Let me get to Jim. Just a quick life update for you. You know this, but I'll share some more detail with you. I was at the congressional baseball game last night in Washington D.C. I attended it at the invitation of the great people at Hillsdale College. They invited me to come join them, and I was like, great! I love Hillsdale. I'm a huge fan of Hillsdale. And we went over there and joined the group, and we were watching the congressional baseball game, and I got to see Eric Schmidt, the Missouri senator, pull off these now Sports Center level acrobatics. They featured him on. Did you see this, Jim? They featured him on Sports Center. He was number five. I don't know why he was number five, but he should have been higher up. He did a diving.
2: It's a U.S. senator making a catch like that. It should have been number one.
16: Not only did he make a catch like that, it was a genuinely athletic play. It was the kind. I mean, I'm not saying it was pro level. Let's not get crazy. But you do watch him and. He definitely goes horizontal. He's in midair, horizontal, with an epic catch in the outfield yesterday in Washington, D.C. for this congressional baseball game, where, by the way, the Republicans, I think this is the sixth straight year they've done this, destroyed the Democrats, an 11-2 victory over the Democrats. Democrats are still trying to figure out how to throw a ball. Meanwhile, the Republicans, they had some athletes on their side. This is what SportsCenter sounded like today.
4: Congressional baseball?
5: Oh, okay.
4: Are we talking politics here? Republicans versus Democrats. That's Missouri Senator Eric Schmidt. Show me something.
5: What is
4: from
5: happening?
4: The show me state.
16: They put all the graphics over him, too. It's really funny. This is like, you know, SportsCenter, like next generation level graphics as he's running across the field. It is pretty epic. I mean, every little boy, you know, dreams to show up in a highlight reel for some incredible athletic feat. So good for him. I think his face was bleeding, though, because he like landed in the dirt right on his face. He really went for it, Jim, and I was very impressed. So it was cool to see Eric Schmidt do that. It was also funny. Congressman Tim Burchett, who we love, we've had him on the show a bunch. He went up for an at-bat yesterday, and he didn't make it to first base. I think he either was out on a fly or they caught him at first base. But regardless, the reason I bring it up is because they call his name out. It's funny because they have the stadium announcers doing the announcements. And now, coming up to the plate, and there's Tim Burchett. It was great. And they let him use metal bats. No requirement for a wood bat like Major League Baseball. You know, let's get some velocity to these shots, the best we can do. So he gets out there, takes his swing, and I look down into the stands right beneath me, and there is his entire staff. And I know it's his staff because they're the only group of people who are enthusiastically standing for him, although the rest of the stadium should have been. I was enthusiastically standing for him. And on their jerseys, Jim, on the back of their jerseys, it said Dad Gum. Every single, you know, where the name would normally go, it just said Dad Gum on all of their jerseys. I was like, yeah, that's definitely Tim Burchett's staff. It's funny. Every time every interview he does with me, it's like, dadgum, dadgum, dadgum, dadgum, dadgum. By the end of it, I want to counter. I want to know how many times he said it. But that was cool. And so, and those are two guys I really like. So it's cool to see them in those circumstances. I can't say the same for the rest of Congress, though. Alex Padilla was out there. I think he was pitching at one point for the Democrats. And whoever I was sitting next to, I was giving them fun facts about each of the lawmakers who was on the field. I was like, that guy assaulted the DHS secretary. Padilla. Remember that? When he charged Kristi Noem on stage and they had to tackle him and drag him out of the room. Yeah, he's a psycho.
1: Total psycho. Crazy stuff. The Department of Justice today had a big announcement for us involving going after these people who would do harm to children. And Todd Blanche and company, they've been great. I love that Todd Blanche has a full nomination now to become the Attorney General of the United States on a full-time basis. Three illegal aliens today from Guatemala were indicted for crimes related to unaccompanied alien children, including smuggling and fraud charges, according to the Justice Department today, which is, I'm just glad to see these guys getting taken down. Here's what we've got. This is Todd Blanche making the announcement. Take a listen here.
5: Today we are announcing the indictments of three individuals: Maritza Kawik Koch, her brother, Carlos Augustin Kawik Koch, and Gladys Marina Call Chen. This was out of the Northern District of Ohio. All three are illegal aliens from Guatemala who allegedly took part in a wide-ranging conspiracy to smuggle more than a dozen children into the United States by scamming the system and exploiting the loopholes created by the last administration. This is one example, one indictment, but it is not unique. There are over 15,500 super sponsor cases that we have identified along with DHS. And again, these super sponsor cases are when somebody sponsors more than three children, unrelated, and they're unaccompanied minors that come in the United States.
1: Sounds like human trafficking to me. You're not related to the kids, but you're somehow bringing them all into the country. And there's a ton of them, super sponsors.
5: I also want to announce today, from the same district in Ohio, the Northern District, the sentencing of another criminal illegal alien who was convicted, also from Guatemala. He was a 27-year-old man who came to the United States, smuggled in a 14-year-old child by submitting false paperwork and lying on the forms, claiming to be her brother, proceeded to sexually assault this young woman. And these two cases, while only two, help explain how what was going on is really the stuff of nightmares.
1: Yeah, it was rampant, though. These are two cases, and you hear Todd Blanche is explaining that the trafficking nightmare created by the Biden administration was far more widespread. Listen to this.
5: More than 475,000 unaccompanied children entered the United States during the Biden administration.
1: And I just remind you something else. Democrats, you know, Ro Khanna and all these guys, they keep pretending like they care about the well-being of children. What about the Epstein story? What about the Epstein story, they say suddenly, joining the rest of us who've been saying it for years. And then they have no interest whatsoever in the fact that it's their party that is responsible for the largest human sex trafficking operation against children in modern history.
5: 475,000. Over 300,000 cannot be accounted for at the end of 2024. The way that this happened was typically because the criminals, calling themselves sponsors, trafficked these children to the border, usually committing fraud to do so. And oftentimes the children were abused, assaulted, and certainly exploited. In some cases, individuals would sponsor multiple children, which required them to lie to government personnel and on government forms, claiming they were close relatives when in fact they were not. They would use fake or stolen identities and make other false claims during the application process in order to obtain custody of the children.
1: Disgusting.
5: I think I'm stating the obvious, that when government fails to protect our borders, it is the most vulnerable who suffer. And this department and this administration has zero tolerance for unlawful activity and is committed to protecting children who suffered the consequences of open borders.
1: Now, there were reporters at this news conference when Todd Blanche said all this who were very defensive of the Biden administration. They were upset that Todd Blanche would say things like this, that the Biden administration was responsible for these horrors. So this is a real exchange today. A reporter saying to Todd Blanche, what evidence do you have that they were encouraging human trafficking? Listen.
6: If
0: was encouraged, though, is quite a charge. I mean, what evidence do you have of that?
5: What evidence of what?
0: To say that it was encouraged, this behavior, is quite a charge.
5: You can insert whatever words you want. I said encourage. If you know there's a problem and you're in a position of leadership to stop it and you don't stop it, what words should I use? I mean, I use the word encouraged. If it isn't as if this was a single day problem. You have a situation that happened over a number of years. They knew it was happening. It was brought to their attention it was happening. And they didn't do anything to stop it. As a matter of fact, when you look at the end of 2024, and there were 300,000. Like, you just think in your mind that number of young children. And then we had no idea where they were in this country. I mean, I continue to use the words encourage.
1: Disgraceful. Disgraceful. Javier Becerra, who is responsible for so much of this as the head of HHS, he said out loud that they wanted to turn this into a Henry Ford-style assembly line to bring kids into the country. Susan Rice, who was one of the people who was really running the Biden White House, she admitted that the reason all these kids were pouring in was because of the Biden administration's policies. Now, she didn't do this in public. She scribbled it in a memo that eventually became public. But these guys knew what they were doing. So encouraged is almost generous to these guys. Encouraged. They were facilitating it. They were running a human trafficking operation. And they were doing it at your expense. And so in addition to watching the people who are being prosecuted today, rightfully so, for abusing children in the most horrific of ways, boy, I'd like to see some of these government officials brought in too. Put some handcuffs on them for what they've done to our country. I've got a lot more ahead coming up on The Vince Show.
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0: Yeah, so it's a big story if you're catching all the people who are hurting children. I think that's a massive story. And so you'd think the media would be concentrated on it. Instead, one of the questions today at the briefing that the Justice Department gave was to try and advance a conspiracy theory that Kash Patel is drunk on the job all the time. Are you a drunkard? Listen to this exchange.
2: Sorry, you had one. Sorry.
3: Respond directly to the allegations in the Atlantic article that your unexplained absences created a national security risk. And beyond that, can you say definitively that you have not been intoxicated or absent during your tenure as FBI director?
4: I can say unequivocally that I never listen to the fake news mafia. And as when they get louder, it just means I'm doing my job. This FBI director has been on the job twice as many days as every director before me. What that means is I've taken half as many days off as those before me. What that means is I've taken a third less vacation than those before me. What that means is that this FBI with this Department of Justice has dropped the murder rate 20 points. What that means is this FBI with this Department of Justice has captured 8.
0: Yeah, that's true. Top 10. You know, if he was hammered the whole time and they dropped the murder rate to the record lows, I'd be for it. Like, keep chugging, brother. Whatever you do is working.
4: The most wanted fugitives in the world, twice as many as the Biden administration did in its entire 4 years. What that means is this FBI has seized enough fentanyl off the streets to kill 178 million Americans, a 31% increase. What that means is this FBI and this DOJ has arrested 43% more spies in 14 months than the entirety of the Biden administration. What that means is this FBI has seen a reduction in opiate overdose deaths up to 20% alone. What that means is that we have found 6,300 child victims, 6,300 families have their kids back. That is a 22% increase from the Biden administration. I'm on the job. I'm the first one in. I'm the last one out. I'm like an everyday American who loves his country, loves his sport of hockey, and champions my friends when they raise a gold medal and invite me in to celebrate. I've never been intoxicated on the job, and that is why we filed a $250 million defamation lawsuit. And any one of you that wants to participate, bring it on. I'll see you in court.
0: He sounds like the most functional alcoholic ever, actually, because this is, I'm of course joking, but don't sue me, Cash. No, the reason I say that is like, it's like so ridiculous. If he was drunk all the time, do you think he would have that grasp of the facts? Do you think he would have access to all of that data right now? Do you think he would be obsessed with all these details in a way that he could just rattle them off the top of his head immediately in a press conference like that? No, I know what that is. I've seen that before. That's work ethic. What you just witnessed is work ethic. He barely has time to drink. It'll slow him down. You don't want to slow down Cash. Keep the pace, brother. We're with you. We've got a lot more to get to here on the program. A lot more to get to. Coming up, I've got fascinating details about what's going on in our country. Stay with me.
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4: From ABC News, I'm Michelle Franzen. At the Pentagon, sections remain on lockdown. Pentagon officials say hazmat teams are investigating what caused a sensor to alert for a potential hazardous air quality issue. ABC's Catherine Falders has details.
5: What we don't know is we don't know why the systems in the Pentagon detected an air quality issue that needed to necessitate these precautionary measures. They said they are working to determine its significance as the systems that they have in there, these detection systems, work to analyze exactly why they went off and what precisely they are detecting.
4: Multiple sources tell ABC News testing to rule out any false positives could take a few hours. Tensions between the U.S. and Iran escalating once again. President Trump posting on social media he could hit Iran very hard tonight if they don't make a deal. And in a phone interview with Fox and Friends, President Trump says his plans could include taking over the major Iranian oil hub, Harg Island, and says Iran wants to make a deal.
6: We can walk in there tomorrow. We could take soldiers. I don't want to have boots on the ground, but if I wanted to, we could put a small group of soldiers and take over the whole place. They're finished.
4: The war taking a toll on prices for oil, gas, and goods here at home, on the heels of the inflation report showing prices are at highs not seen in 3 years for consumers. The producer price index out today showing it jumped 6.5% in May from the previous year. Vance Bolter, the man charged in the attacks against Democratic lawmakers in Minnesota last June, changed his plea today to guilty in his federal case. Bolter admitted he shot and killed Minnesota State Representative Melissa Hortman and also attempted to kill Senator John Hoffman and his wife Yvette. The couple who survived the attack were in federal court, according to the Minnesota Star Tribune. Bolter initially pleaded not guilty to 6 federal counts. 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
7: 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Arguments will be heard today in a lawsuit over New Mexico's first-of-its-kind universal free child care program. Here's Francina Walker with the details.
8: Former Republican gubernatorial candidate Duke Rodriguez filed the suit in April and argues the program was implemented illegally. Rodriguez said the governor unilaterally announced a program that was not statutorily mandated, appropriated money that is not within the executive branch's authority. All I've advocated for is to follow the law, close quote. New Mexico state lawmakers approved a statutory framework and state funding for the program back in February after the governor signed an executive order last September establishing the program. Before the new law went into effect in late May, a judge ordered the department to stop enforcing the program or explain why it should continue. The state's universal child care program is still in place with over 45,000 New Mexico kids currently enrolled. Francina Walker, News Radio KKOB.
7: Bernalillo Public Schools is evaluating its campus safety efforts as students head into summer break. KKOB's Zoltan Chani Sacedo breaks it down for us.
9: This follows the first full year of the district's Clear Backpack policy, which was implemented alongside new security upgrades. District leaders say improvements include added cameras, controlled entry points, and expanded monitoring across campuses. Superintendent Matt Montaño says the district is also testing weapon detection systems and improving communication with families. Officials say vaping was the most frequently reported issue during the year, but say safety planning remains ongoing. Sultan Chani Salcedo, News Radio, KKOB.
7: Representative Gabe Vasquez is looking to address the shortage in caregivers that impacts New Mexico. This week, he introduced a bill for the Care Worker Visa Act. Michael Carlisle with more on that.
10: The economic bill would create a three-year work authorization opportunity for qualified child care providers, elder care workers, and in-home caregivers, giving approved applicants legal status and filling much-needed positions. In a press conference, Vasquez stated, "This is an immigration reform bill. We know that the majority of our caregivers in the state of New Mexico and a whole bunch all across the country come from immigrant backgrounds, are immigrants themselves, or are undocumented," adding that the bill would open 100,000 visa positions annually. New Mexico is projected to have one of the highest percentages of residents age 65 or older within the next few years. Michael Carlisle, News Radio KKOB.
7: The New Mexico Department of Agriculture has reported that a dog tied to a New World screwworm case did not cross the international border. KKOB's Mike Gaba has this story.
11: Green stated that, based on direct communication with the dog's owner, we've been informed that the dog has not traveled outside of New Mexico except for veterinary treatment in Texas. It's possible that initial reports confused Old Mexico with New Mexico. State health leaders have established a 12-mile infested zone around the dog's location to support surveillance, treatment, and animal movement. Within that zone, animals must be inspected and, if necessary, treated before moving within or out of the area. Mike Gaba, News Radio, KKOB.
7: And I'm Natasha Leiba, 96.3 News Radio, KKOB.
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13: Rising from the heart of the swamp, a beacon of truth is casting its light. From sea to shining sea, The Vince Show. 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
12: All right, 844-484-3872, 844-4-THE-USA. That is indeed the way to join us today from coast to coast, from sea to shining sea. Is there fraud in California's election system? Yes. That's the answer. Thanks for being with me, everybody. Great to talk to you. I'll talk to you tomorrow. No, of course, yes, there's lots of fraud in California's elections, which is why we need what we like to call the Save America Act. We could definitely use that all across the country. Producer Jim, of course, always keeping the meeting minutes on this subject and so many others. But today I want to share something with you about how California conducts the worst elections in the entire country. Great piece today from the Post Millennial. They write that Skid Row residents were actually paid to vote in the L.A. mayoral race. I know. You're not shocked, but you are appalled. Several residents of Los Angeles' Skid Row have claimed that they were paid to vote during the city's mayoral election, with many saying those soliciting their vote told them to vote for the incumbent mayor, Karen Bass. So that's crazy. Not for Spencer Pratt? Nobody told you, the homeless people, to vote for Spencer Pratt on Skid Row? A TikTok account by the name of LA Needs Spencer Pratt. LA Needs Spencer Pratt is the name of the account, has posted multiple videos featuring interviews with individuals in the Skid Row area near 7th Street and Flower Street in downtown Los Angeles. In the videos, several residents allege that they received money in exchange for casting ballots. Now, Jim, as the in-show lawyer, as our in-show attorney, is it legal to pay someone for a vote?
14: It is not.
12: Thank you very much. Thank you. Your check is in the mail. One man identified as Kevin Shepard claimed he was paid $4 to vote for Bass. $4. Dude, you can't hold out for more money. I'm embarrassed by your negotiating skills. So you need to spend more time reading The Art of the Deal or something. $4 to vote for Karen Bass? We could do better than that. When asked whether he would also have been paid to vote for candidate Nithya Raman, Shepard responded, yes. They gave you an optional choice, he explains, saying he was originally offered $2, but he did negotiate up to $4. He got a 100% increase on the money. He said he filled out a mail-in ballot for Bass and deposited it at a ballot box. In fact, I'm going to let him explain this to you. Listen to this exchange.
15: Now, what's your name? What's your personal last name?
16: My name is Kevin Shepard.
15: Kevin Shepard? How long have you been out here for?
16: About 5 years.
15: 5 years? Damn, so they come out here and they're like, yo, we'll give you $2 to vote?
16: Yeah, yeah. We just have a petition they want for signing. We'll get you explained for it. That was for Karen Bass.
15: So $2 to vote for Karen Bass?
16: Yeah.
15: On a mail-in ballot?
16: Yeah.
15: And then you send it in? They
16: drop it in the box.
15: Oh, then you drop it in the box?
16: Yeah.
15: Absolutely. And they do this for a lot of people out here?
16: Yeah, you guys know, it's a little come-up, man, you know?
12: It's a come-up, he says. It's a come-up. It's a big come-up when you get $4. It's not a come-up. We've got to work on your financial skills here, your financial literacy. Your vote's worth a lot more than that. Now, again, I'm not actually encouraging people to sell their votes, but $4, dude. They paid you $4. And you voted for Karen Bass like a sucker.
16: Okay.
15: Yeah. So you know other people too that voted too?
16: Actually, anybody that's registered.
15: Yeah.
16: You know, half of them have been down on parole or probation, but you know it is.
15: Man, it's crazy. That's
16: the way life is today, man.
15: Bobbin?
16: It's the way it is down here now.
15: Man.
16: Dog eat dog.
12: It's the way it is, dog eat dog. You ever think to yourself, why is it that the left is so comfortable with so many people living in homeless encampments? How did they arrive at that conclusion? It's always political power. If you're ever confused, the answer is always political power. And then you kind of work out the details in the middle. And here you have a guy saying, yeah, this is just the way it always is. Democrats come down here. They pay us all a couple of bucks. Some of us get paid cigarettes or whatever. And that's it. That's all there is to it. That's kind of the whole scheme. And that's just the way it is. It's California. Democrats are perfectly comfortable leaving everybody homeless and then paying them for their votes.
15: So, do you want to vote for Karen or Nithya? Or they just really just tell you to vote for Karen, huh?
16: Well, they was really voting her, man. They gave you an optional choice, but they tell you who they want you to vote for.
15: Well, they tell you who you want to vote for. It's like, yo, we'll give you $2, but you got to vote for one of these people.
16: Well, you know, I'm a barter, man, so I got $4.
15: You got what?
12: $4. What did he say? You're nodding, Jim. You seem to understand.
14: I'm a barterer. I got $4.
12: Oh, I see. He's a master negotiator.
15: $4?
16: $4.
15: $4? Oh.
16: Yeah, I don't, you know. Since I'm voting your way, can I get a plate? You know what I mean?
15: Yeah.
16: Yeah.
15: And so $4, they're like, hey, you got to vote for one of these candidates. Not Spencer. You do Karen or Nithya.
16: Yeah, it was that. That was the best one for me. I mean, that was the one I was suggested for. I don't give a
15: got it.
16: You know what I mean?
15: And you're like, yo, give me $4 and I'll do it.
16: Yeah, why not?
15: Man, it's crazy. Wow, all right, thank you so much.
12: So that sounds like a crime. Jim, is what we're listening to a crime as our in-house counsel? Is that a crime?
17: Yes!
12: Thank you. Okay, just verifying. The post-millennial piece goes on. We didn't have time to censor all of the language. It turns out there's some curse words in a variety of these conversations with the homeless people. But they said another resident, Renee Johnson, said that she got $5 to vote for Bass. She's apparently a better negotiator than the first homeless person we heard from.
14: She read The Art of the Deal.
12: That's right. She has a signed copy. She was just trying to make $5, you know, but I didn't do the fraud, she said, when she, of course, did actually sell her vote. An unidentified woman also admitted to receiving $2. She was a lousy negotiator to vote for Bass. She just rolled over for the offer. Yeah, they come out here all the time, she said. All the time. when asked about the frequency of ballot harvesters appearing on Skid Row. According to the New York Post, and their California operation, the California Post, the creator of the TikTok account explained that he had spent 2 hours speaking with residents who said that voter outreach was common. This is not voter outreach, to be clear. This is vote buying. Voter outreach is a little too generous to describe what's going on. This is an illegal vote buying operation. Common on Skid Row before Election Day. Several residents reportedly said that groups regularly visit the area seeking signatures on petitions, with some admitting they did not fully understand what they were signing. Yeah, we saw this, obviously. We saw this in the James O'Keefe video. The James O'Keefe video revealed this particular arrangement where they would pay all these people in order to fill out the petitions or register to vote. In fact, the Post-Millennial mentions the woman who was busted here. She's pled guilty to it, as the media keeps saying there's no evidence. Somebody show Kristen Welker this. Kristen Welker, are you listening to this radio show right now? You really should be. Man, Meet the Press. Can you imagine how good Meet the Press would be if Kristen Welker would spend 5 days a week with me? The allegations come after a separate voter fraud-related case involving a Skid Row signature collector. In May, federal prosecutors announced that California resident Brenda Lee Bourne Armstrong pleaded guilty to paying homeless individuals to register to vote. According to the Department of Justice, Armstrong worked as a paid petition circulator. She paid to collect voter signatures on official petitions. In her plea agreement, she admitted to soliciting signatures in Skid Row and would pay people to register to vote. She would typically pay between $2 and $3, says the Post-Millennial. She also paid in cigarettes. It's true. She also paid in cigarettes. And she also had them, when they would register to vote, they would say, what address do I write down? I live on the street. I don't have an address. What should I write down? And she would say, hey, just write down my home address. So they would fill out their voter registration. They would register at her home address, meaning that she's got a bunch of ballots showing up at her house. And I think you can safely assume what happened next with those. She has pled guilty to the crimes that they were able to lock down the federal government. But again, there's the evidence. It's right there. It's right in front of you. It's on Skid Row. Just ask the homeless people. You know what's amazing to me? This story, Jim, it could have been told years ago. One enterprising reporter in Los Angeles could have walked down to Skid Row and just asked people, hey, is anybody paying you for your vote? And it would have been honest. This guy's straight up answering. It wasn't some hard to do investigation. All it required was speaking in English and asking these questions and being willing to, you know, you probably should wear your steel-toed boots or something when you go down there. Just be careful for the needles and things. But you go down there, you just ask a question, and you get one independent, what is it, a TikTok guy? LA needs Spencer Pratt. He's a guy who supports Spencer Pratt. He just goes down, asks a couple of questions, and he gets his answers right away. Evidence of crimes in plain sight. The Justice Department has a lot to work with. We've got a lot more ahead on The Vince Show.
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12: Hey, it's Vince. Stay tuned for Brandon Vote right after my show on News Radio KKOB. Yeah, so the libs are paying homeless people on Skid Row to vote for Karen Bass because she's so wildly popular, you see. She's been such a great mayor. You need to pay a bunch of vagrants to vote for her. $2 a piece. $4 if you're a good negotiator. Here's President Trump reacting to all of the fraud, the cheating, the deception, the ballot harvesting going on in California. He was talking about this morning.
0: The shaft. And he did Spencer Pratt. He did really pretty damn well. And they threw him out. And it was happening to Steve Hilton. And I went on a tear. And they said it was going to be 2 weeks and they'll know about Hilton, whether or not he's going to make it. I went on such a tear that they approved it immediately. They approved Steve. It's such a rigged deal. It's so crazy. They approved him so fast because everybody was watching. And he was leading, right. And it was leading by a lot. And you saw his lead was dissipating rapidly. They were taking it away from him just like they took it away from the kid. And I went on a tear. And by the way, we have the U.S. attorneys looking at it. And the 2 weeks said all of a sudden, we have a surprise. Steve Hilton won. And he did win. But they were going to take it away shortly. They were going to take it away over a two-week period. You know, they announced that they wouldn't have the results for a week to 2 weeks. All of a sudden, they approved Steve Hilton.
1: But Iran.
12: I think Brian Kilmeade was trying to get him back on a run. I like the conversation, though, about what's going on here in California, all this election fraud. The president saying that, you know, because I took notice, because the U.S. attorney was involved, that's how Steve Hilton makes it to the final two. That might be the case. That maybe the shenanigans slowed down because they felt like they were being scrutinized to a greater level. If that's the case, I hope so. And I hope that we still bring criminal consequences for anybody who broke the law. But it also could be that Steve Hilton made it too big to rig, that the left just couldn't get enough ballots stuffed into the box to prevent him from appearing on the November ballot. But this is why we've got to be so vigilant. There's still a November election. It ain't over, ladies and gentlemen. Steve Hilton is not going to be the next governor of California at this moment. We've got a November election. And so, yeah, no, this is why it's so important. I'm glad the president mentioned that the U.S. attorney is all over this. Bill Asaley, these guys were out there trying to track all of this down. Bill Asaley did say earlier this week that charges are coming. Election fraud charges are coming in California, which is very good news. This is Bill Asaley speaking with Glenn Beck earlier this week.
2: You said you expect people to be charged. Can you say with what? And you feel confident enough you have enough evidence?
4: I will just say it will be election fraud charges in the next, I hate to put timelines on things, but 1 to 2 months, I believe. We need the some of these results to be certified so we can prove some of the allegations. But we will be charging some people. I can't get in too much. And mostly, Glenn, I mean, it's not just DOJ rules, but we also want to protect innocent people. If we get something wrong, want someone to be tainted with the stain of an investigation until we're able to prove that in court. So I can't get into too much, but just know that this at this point right now, we're wide open for investigations. If anyone knows anything, direct evidence. I know people have theories and they have ideas, what we need right now are witnesses. If you've witnessed anything, if someone voted in your name and you found out someone voted for you, we want to know about that. If you saw someone collecting ballots in a suspicious way or doing something odd with ballots, we want to know about that. Those are the kind of things we need direct evidence of right now so we can launch into deeper investigations.
12: Yeah, though, they need to move with all due haste. You know, you hear Bill Asaley say, you've got to have the election certified first. It's a predicate for us to be able to move further on some of these charges because of the damage that's being done to the community by the fraud. But whatever it takes, let's take this out and get it fixed up as quickly as possible. And there's a second order effect here. In addition to just resolving whatever fraud is going on in California, you realize that if they can bring successful election fraud charges in California against these Democrats who quite obviously are rigging the system all the time and present all of this evidence to the American people of the way in which this system is being conducted, this criminal enterprise is being conducted, it can serve, Jim, as a very meaningful predicate for us to pass the Save America Act. The left's always whining about, like, you don't have no evidence. This is a conspiracy theory. Voter fraud. What are you talking about? As they as they resist any effort to make our elections credible and believable, as they resist every single effort to do that. All right, fine. You want to play that way? We can play that way. You want to commit fraud in California, one of the most obvious places something like that can happen? Fine. We'll bust you there. We'll hold you accountable under federal law. We'll bring all the fraud charges, and then we'll present the strongest case imaginable to the American public why we need to pass the Save America Act now. It has to happen now. Fine. We're ready to play. More ahead on The Vince Show.
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3: 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And when the weather turns, our forecast is New Mexico's certified most accurate.
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12: I am overflowing with things to share with you. Let me just for the sake of our mental consistency, dwell for a moment on what I was just sharing with you about all of these people in California, homeless people, admitting that they were paid to vote for Karen Bass in the L.A. mayoral race. Well, Alison Steinberg, I keep mentioning her name because she keeps producing results. She works for Lindell TV. That's right, Mike Lindell. And she had some great interviews in the past week. She was asking Nancy Pelosi about her responsibility for not bringing in the National Guard on January 6th. And Nancy Pelosi once again told her to shut up. And today.
14: Shut up.
12: Thank you. Today, she had a chance to question Hakeem Jeffries during his weekly press conference. And she asked him straight up, wait a second, you told me there was no fraud in California. Now we have tape of homeless people claiming they were paid to vote for Democrats. Help me square that circle, would you?
15: Thank you so much. Earlier in the week, you told me that there is no election fraud happening in California and that anyone who questions the outcome of the election is a conspiracy theorist. However, there are now homeless people on Skid Row admitting they were bribed with cash, yes, drugs, other incentives to vote Democrat in elections. Does that change your stance at all on whether or not these elections are rigged?
16: Listen, I'm unfamiliar with those reports, and I wouldn't be surprised if those are part of some far-right conspiracy theory being peddled on the internet to try to convince the American people that there's evidence of fraud in California.
12: We've got homeless people on camera going, yeah, they paid me to vote for Karen Bass. It's a right-wing conspiracy theory. It's another, it is holy.

0: is so bad at this, it's hilarious. It actually brings all the happiness to my brain just thinking how funny this is. Hakeem Jeffries, he hears this, and he goes, right-wing conspiracy? It's a right-wing conspiracy. Yeah, it's a right-wing conspiracy. Yeah, sure, buddy. Yeah, the dial-up Democrat. Yeah, I agree. He's a special kind of stupid, as they say in my Rumble chat. It's true. It is. He is a special kind of stupid. Anyway, so that's Hakeem Jeffries today. A little dessert for you on the story about all of the fraud that's going on in California right now. Hakeem Jeffries says it's got to be a right-wing conspiracy theory. All right, you go with that, buddy. Then we also have more breaking news, more serious breaking news, although election fraud is pretty serious. There's some serious breaking news from the President of the United States. I started the program telling you that he was prepared for big strikes tonight against Iran. That would make day three of American forces striking within Iran. Well, the president just posting moments ago on Truth Social the following update. Quote, based on the fact that discussions with the Islamic Republic of Iran have been brought to the highest level of Iranian leadership and approved, I have, as President of the United States of America, canceled the scheduled strikes and bombings against Iran this evening. Discussions and final points have been, in both concept and great detail, approved by all parties involved, including the United States, Israel, Saudi Arabia, UAE, Qatar, Turkey, Pakistan, Bahrain, Kuwait, Jordan, Egypt, and others. The naval blockade will remain in full force and effect until this transaction is finalized. Time and place of the signing to be announced shortly. Donald J. Trump, President of the United States of America. The signing, he says. The announcement is coming shortly. Now, I would assume, based on the president's never-ending pressure here, that the signing is of a memorandum of understanding, the MOU, which would start the process of getting all of that nuclear material out of Iran, destroying any chance they have of developing a nuclear program. That's what I would assume based on everything we've seen so far. But here's the big takeaway from all of this. The pressure worked. The president of the United States this morning was talking about invading Karg Island, that the Achilles heel of the Iranians going after this big oil export hub, striking all of these targets all along the Iranian coastline, going deeper into the country. What we saw this week is the president said, you know what we're going to do? We're going to change this because I'm tired of being, as he said, tapped along. We're going to change the dynamics here. I'm going to start striking mercilessly into Iran, and they did over the past 48 hours. Now he's saying that even in the midst of all these threats, not idle threats, he said, I'm going to do more strikes tonight. That would be day three in a row. Suddenly, what did I tell you? Apples maybe, what's the word? We might shake a few free from the tree. Yeah, we might shake some free. And it looks like something broke free here. So the president, again, this is a breaking news announcement. It was just posted 1:28 p.m. Eastern time a short while ago, now 10 minutes ago, basically. The president of the United States revealing that he's calling off the strikes for now. The blockade continues of the Strait of Hormuz. That has always been consistent. And he says he is about to announce the time and place shortly for a signature, presumably on a memorandum of understanding. So what another wild show it's been, Jim. This happens to us every day. We start a show thinking things are headed in one specific direction. By the time we end, we have no idea. We have no idea what even transpired. This has been a head-spinning show as the president makes this big announcement. So we'll keep track of it. As always, it's like, you know, I keep voting for President Trump because I trust him to handle these very high-stakes negotiations. He's juggling chainsaws here. And notice all of the countries he's listed in this announcement. Israel, Saudi Arabia, UAE, Qatar, Turkey, Pakistan, Bahrain, Kuwait, Jordan, Egypt, others. All these countries who have grown a lot closer to the United States on President Trump's watch, who he's trying to get to sign on to these Abraham Accords, with Israel, bilateral relationships with Israel. Because in the end, at the end of this, what the president wants is not only a denuclearized Iran and not only a wide open Strait of Hormuz and not only a humming global economy. He also wants the Middle East to take care of its own business. He wants Israel to have good relationships with these countries so they can maintain regional security together, so that the United States doesn't need to be involved in babysitting the Middle East. The American people don't want that. President Trump doesn't want that. And so apparently this is the art of the deal. We're watching it play out in front of our very eyes. Another piece of breaking news for you as we keep track of that. The lockdown at the Pentagon earlier today that I was telling you about. Remember in the first hour we were saying the Pentagon, as we started the show today, there was a lockdown in portions of the Pentagon because hazardous material sensors had gone off. And the Pentagon had said, look, we want to just make sure we do this correctly. We're going to go in there. We're going to lock everything down. This is the protocol. The reporting right now is that this was due to a false alarm. CNN reports that the Pentagon lockdown and partial evacuation was due to a false alarm by hazardous materials sensors, according to their sources. Two sources familiar telling CNN multiple floors and corridors inside of the building had been locked down and others were evacuated due to a hazardous material incident. The evacuation was triggered when a Pentagon sensor system had detected the possible presence of anthrax, according to first responder radio traffic and a source that was familiar with the incident. But the sensor system was malfunctioning, one of the sources familiar said, causing the false alarm. Pentagon spokesman Sean Parnell had said that systems within the Pentagon had detected an air quality issue necessitating precautionary measures until we determine its significance. You got that precautionary, meaning abundance of caution. The department is executing standard protection protocols, including a shelter-in-place order for the affected area. Response teams are in place, ready to support building occupants. Internal guidance that was sent by the Pentagon security team said a, quote, air quality issue had been detected and additional testing was needed. You know, it's not surprising. Look, it doesn't even matter that we've got this conflict with Iran going on and whatever hour of the day this might be occurring. The Pentagon's always going to be on high alert for something like this. If they've got sensors for a reason, they're always going to do an abundance of caution move if those sensors go off for any reason whatsoever. I heard Fox today reporting, Jim, that the National Military Command Center, deep underneath the Pentagon, was continuing to maintain, you know, full function. And when I heard that, I was like, I laughed because I was like, well, of course, because the National Military Command Center, you think of the Situation Room at the White House. You want to see a real Situation Room? The National Military Command Center is the Situation Room for American military concerns around the globe. They track all of the missile launches and anything that goes up in the air. If a house fly takes off, the National Military Command Center sees it, and they issue a quick report on the house fly's activities. I'm, of course, exaggerating, but they that's the mission there. One of the reasons I know this is, Jim, perhaps you didn't realize, my dad, General Colonnais, was one of the generals who was responsible for the National Military Command Center some years ago. He did that job for a time. I'm trying to remember if that was 1 or 2 years. An excruciating schedule because the guys, they had, I think it was either 3 or 4 general officers they had to rotate between all the time. You always need one present in the command center because they're just keeping an eye on everything happening around the planet at any given time. It was a cool job, but it was a, you know, imagine a little stressful to do that. You know, you're working. And they did these jump shifts where they had this switch every, they'd work, I think, like 6 days a week, and then they would take off for 3 or 4 days, and then they're back in. And so sometimes you've got the all-night shift. Sometimes you've got the early mornings. Sometimes you have the late afternoons. But it doesn't matter. You need people working in the National Military Command Center at all hours because they're keeping an eye on the whole planet, constantly communicating with everybody in the United States military, the White House, keeping an eye on all of this. So we've got great people working there at that Pentagon, and I'm glad to see the efforts to keep them safe today. And I'm also relieved to hear these at least early reports that it sounds like it may have been a false alarm. That would be very good news. The United States military has been busy. They've got a lot going on. But based on what the president just said, we may get a peaceful period ahead. No military strikes today, says the president on a run. Let's hope it stays that way. We'll see. More ahead on The Vince Show.
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0: Hey, Albuquerque, Santa Fe, Rio Rancho, and the East Mountains. This is The Vince Show on News Radio KKOB. Yeah, definitely. We definitely got to slap another sombrero on top of Hakeem Jeffries after the stupidity we just heard him utter today, where he says it's a right-wing conspiracy theory. It's a right-wing conspiracy theory. It has to. He hasn't seen the video.

0: that we can make things too big to rig. Have you been watching what's going on with James Talafrico in Texas? The guy's a whack job. He says that God has six genders or whatever. He's like gender fluid, non-binary. He's a nut job. He says that God is enthusiastic about abortion. That, in fact, he's so enthusiastic, he forgot to talk about it in Holy Scripture. And so James Talafrico wrote the rest of the Bible for us, and it's that thou shalt commit a lot of abortions is what Talafrico has added to it. It's, of course, a complete heresy. He's running on this. He says that kids need to be chopped up. He voted for legislation to make it so that children could be mutilated in the state of Texas. That was his plan. And now he says he's not for it anymore. This week he tried this big heel turn on the subject. He's like, I'm not for what does he call it? Gender-affirming surgeries for minors or something. This is the language he uses. He's a liar. So in addition to being for abusing children, he also lies about that as we get closer to Election Day. So James Talafrico should be an avatar for every Democrat in the country. Every single race during the midterms should include some conversation about the whack job that's running in Texas. That's a huge story. The other guy is this guy, Graham Platner. Graham Platner in Maine has a Nazi tattoo on his chest. Nazi tattoo. He stands credibly accused of smacking women around. He just got married in 2023, and right after he got married, he stepped on his wife at least half a dozen times. He's sending sexual text messages, to women all across the internet. He maintains a cheat on my wife account on the internet, in which he took a picture of himself in a towel, is shirtless in a towel, because, you know, what is he doing? Like, you know, it's like this most obvious thing in the world. It's like stepping out on his wife. And then he's lying about it. And the left is trying to lie to cover up for him right now. They're making all sorts of excuses for him. Is this not the most obvious hand imaginable for Republicans to play? You barely have to do anything. You just gesture. You're like, Talafrico and the Nazi. You want to vote for that party? That's who the Democrats are. A guy who says that God is non-binary and a guy who's got a Nazi tattoo on his chest who smacks women around. That's the Democrat Party. Yeah, no, the midterm picture is really clear. In fact, President Trump this week, as the leader of his party, President Trump, the leader of the Republican Party, has been talking about this very thing. He says, guys, this guy, Graham Platner, is a pig. He's a pig. He's a thug. And this is going to be clearly central to the Republican messaging going into the election. And it's going to be twofold. It's going to be the positive message, which is like, hey, we need to continue the success of the Trump agenda. Send some reinforcements in to help the president. And then the other thing is, and besides, what's the alternative? You're going to vote for the Nazi and the guy who's for abusing children? The clear contrast. I've got more details on what's happening with Graham Platner and the effort by the media to cover up his sins. It's all ahead on The Vince Show.
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3: From ABC News, I'm Michelle Franzen. Hours after threatening Iran with new strikes as early as tonight, if Iran didn't finalize a peace deal and reopen the Strait of Hormuz, President Trump now says he's calling off new military strikes. ABC's Martha Raddatz says both the U.S. and Iran continue to trade targeted attacks amid a fragile ceasefire.
4: Iran has fired back, again launching its own missiles at U.S. bases in Kuwait and Bahrain. All the missiles intercepted, but debris damaging homes, vehicles, and causing minor injuries to a child in Bahrain.
3: Moments ago, the Pentagon giving the all clear after hazmat crews responded to a potential air quality issue at the facility, triggered by sophisticated sensors, officials say, in certain sections, which then went on lockdown. Pentagon spokesperson Sean Parnell calling it a false alarm, saying additional testing confirmed no hazard exists and normal operations have resumed. Three separate efforts in the Senate to unanimously pass short-term extensions of FISA authorities ahead of tomorrow's deadline failed today. It comes after House lawmakers also failed to pass an extension. Here's ABC's Stephen Portnoy.
5: FISA Section 702 allows for warrantless wiretaps of overseas targets. It's been described by officials of both parties as a critical surveillance tool. The law permitting it has never expired, but it's set to tomorrow. Democrats who would be inclined to support a short-term extension are withholding their support, citing the president's choice of mortgage watchdog and Trump loyalist Bill Pulte to be acting director of national intelligence. Despite Pulte's lack of national security experience, Trump says he wants him in the role to downsize the DNI's office.
3: Celebrations in New York City over the New York Knicks' last-minute Game 4 win against the San Antonio Spurs last night, leading to police arresting more than 50 people. Outside Madison Square Garden, New York police say due to rowdy fans picking fights, climbing poles and scaffolding, and setting off fireworks and smoke bombs. 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
6: From 96.3 News Radio KKOB, I'm Natasha Leba. Arguments will be heard today in a lawsuit over New Mexico's first-of-its-kind universal free child care program. Here's Francina Walker with the details.
7: Former Republican gubernatorial candidate Duke Rodriguez filed the suit in April and argues the program was implemented illegally. Rodriguez said the governor unilaterally announced a program that was not statutorily mandated, appropriated money that is not within the executive branch's authority. All I've advocated for is to follow the law, close quote. New Mexico state lawmakers approved a statutory framework and state funding for the program back in February after the governor signed an executive order last September establishing the program. Before the new law went into effect in late May, a judge ordered the department to stop enforcing the program or explain why it should continue. The state's universal child care program is still in place with over 45,000 New Mexico kids currently enrolled. Francina Walker, News Radio KKOB.
6: Bernalillo Public Schools is evaluating its campus safety efforts as students head into summer break. KKOB's Zoltan Chani Sacedo breaks it down for us.
8: This follows the first full year of the district's clear backpack policy, which was implemented alongside new security upgrades. District leaders say improvements include added cameras, controlled entry points, and expanded monitoring across campuses. Superintendent Matt Montaño says the district is also testing weapon detection systems and improving communication with families. Officials say vaping was the most frequently reported issue during the year, but say safety planning remains ongoing. Sultan Chani Salcedo, News Radio, KKOB.
6: Representative Gabe Vasquez is looking to address the shortage in caregivers that impacts New Mexico. This week, he introduced a bill for the Care Worker Visa Act. Michael Carlisle with more on that.
9: The economic bill would create a three-year work authorization opportunity for qualified child care providers, elder care workers, and in-home caregivers, giving approved applicants legal status and filling much-needed positions. In a press conference, Vasquez stated, "This is an immigration reform bill. We know that the majority of our caregivers in the state of New Mexico and a whole bunch all across the country come from immigrant backgrounds, are immigrants themselves, or are undocumented," adding that the bill would open 100,000 visa positions annually. New Mexico is projected to have one of the highest percentages of residents age 65 or older within the next few years. Michael Carlisle, News Radio KKOB.
6: The New Mexico Department of Agriculture has reported that a dog tied to a New World screwworm case did not cross the international border. KKOB's Mike Gaba has this story.
10: Green stated that, based on direct communication with the dog's owner, "We've been informed that the dog has not traveled outside of New Mexico except for veterinary treatment in Texas. It's possible that initial reports confused Old Mexico with New Mexico. State health leaders have established a 12-mile infested zone around the dog's location to support surveillance, treatment, and animal movement. Within that zone, animals must be inspected and, if necessary, treated before moving within or out of the area." Mike Gaba, News Radio KKOB.
6: And I'm Natasha Leiba, 96.3 News Radio KKOB.
2: 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Depend on it. Rising from the heart of the swamp, a beacon of truth is casting its light. From sea to shining sea, The Vince Show. Here's Vince Colonnaise.
11: Okay, 844-484-3872, 844-4-THE-USA. That's the way to join us today, from coast to coast, from sea to shining sea. Democrats love their favorite Nazi, Graham Plattner, running him for Senate in Maine right now, and making all sorts of excuses for the fact that he now stands credibly accused of smacking women around, in addition to every other awful thing that he's done. Let me start with the president's remarks on the guy. The president yesterday from the Oval Office had a couple of things to say about Mr. Plattner. He said, first and foremost, he's a pig.
12: I think it's another one, if you look. I actually think the one in Maine is worse, because he's just an outright pig. He's like a pig. I watched him a couple of times. He's like a pig. That's what he reminds me of. You know, I come up with good names for people. I don't want to stick him with that one, although I think pigs would be very upset about it.
11: Look at that. It's typical stuff. There's Trump attacking women again, calling them pigs. Wait. Oh, that's a guy. Oh. Don't you love it? The media does this all the time. Like, when President Trump says that a woman is fake news, or she's a pig, or whatever expression he uses to describe her, they're like, "Oh, what a sexist. Oh, he's such a misogynist. He always does this to women." And then he'll turn around and he'll say that Jim Acosta's fake news, or he'll say Graham Plattner's a pig, and not a peep out of the same media which accuses the President Trump of being a sexist. It turns out he's an equal opportunity insult comic. He's doing it all the time. Doesn't matter what your gender is. There he is. There he goes. He's saying Graham Plattner's a pig. He had more to say about Plattner and the affinity that Democrats have for the Nazi guy.
12: They're Democrats. They have the worst policy of anybody. I watched that thug that's up in Maine. He's a thug. Yeah. And they're trying to make excuses for him. I mean, he's worse than any human being that's ever run for office, probably. I don't know him. I don't want to say bad, but I just look. I mean, nobody's ever had a record like that. And you'll have Schumer. He goes crazy over this or that, or Epstein. This guy. Why aren't they talking about him? He said, "Well, we don't know, but this guy's got a rap sheet. I've never seen anything like it. He's a thug. I know thugs. I had to deal with thugs." I built a lot of buildings. I dealt with the toughest people on earth. I dealt with worse than thugs. This guy's a thug. He's a low-level thug. And he's running for to be a senator to work with Eric Schmidt. Great, Eric will handle him. I think he's to be with Barrasso, who the hell do we have to be with Rand? Now, Rand would be very interesting with him. Rand would figure it out. He'll put him away. But this is a thug. He's a cheap, no good person. And I watch these senators, the Democrats, and, well, we don't really know. You do know. He's as bad. I've never seen a person like that run for office. And the guy from Texas, different, but he's terrible, too. He's terrible. He's a radical left commie.
11: This is a big indicator here. President Trump clearly aware of the gift the Democrats have presented to him this year in the form of these horrifically bad candidates. Not that shocking, actually, that terrible candidates would emerge. You know, Jasmine freaking Crockett wanted to be the nominee down in Texas. I think that would have been hilarious, too. In fact, before we really knew about James Talafrico, just the prospect of Jasmine Crockett becoming the nominee for the Democrats in Texas, I was kind of eager for it. I was like, man, that'd be great. Wouldn't it be hilarious if she becomes the nominee? Because, man, you could just use it. You could use it. You could run against her across the country. Talafrico's perfectly good. He might even be better, actually, for this. So we got Talafrico. We've got Graham Platner. Now, the excuses that the left is coming up with for Graham Platner are just laugh out loud funny. Because they have no principles whatsoever. The only principle that the left has is power. There's a New York Times writer by the name of Jody Cantor. Jody Cantor became famous for the hashtag MeToo movement. She was writing extensively about all of the sins of men who were abusing their power and pursuing women, and this became a big thing. You know, a couple years back, you remember, there's lots of guys were being fired for workplace flirtations and exploiting their power advantage over women. It became a huge thing. And Jody Cantor was given all sorts of awards for her coverage. She was really sticking it to those toxic men. But when push comes to shove, if it involves Democrat Party power, she is not for a moment going to condemn a man who is right now the nominee for Democrats in Maine just because he smacked women around. In fact, she'll lie to you about the allegations in order to downplay the severity of what Graham Platner is accused of. Listen to this person. She's on, again, New York Times reporter on CNN this week, making excuses for Graham Platner and lying about the details.
13: Well, let's talk about what they may or may not be willing to overlook. The accusations against Graham Platner are not classic Me Too accusations. They're not about a boss and a young female employee being subjected to sexual advances.
11: They're way worse, actually. They're way worse. What she's talking about is, oh, inside of an office environment, a boss would make sexual advances to a subordinate. They would pursue a subordinate to seek a consensual relationship with a subordinate. That's what she's referring to. Graham Platner stands credibly accused of assaulting women on multiple occasions. Lindsay Fifield, on the record in the New York Times piece, says that Platner physically assaulted her at least twice. Once when he grabs her by the wrist and pulls her out of a cab, and second out of a car, I think it was a cab, but out of a car. And the second time was when he grabbed her, squeezed her so hard in the shoulders that he left bruises on her, whips her around, pushes her into a room, slams the door shut, holds her in there and prevents her from coming out until the next morning. That's two different occasions. Now, as you're listening to this, you'll hear Jody Cantor lie about that. She'll say there was just one event. And then it wasn't that big of a deal.
13: They were mostly made in the context of consensual relationships. There are these like very sensational texts about sex. There are allegations from former girlfriends that are not, the way my colleagues reported them, were not like classic abuse allegations. They were mostly like being his boyfriend gave me a view into him and I did not like what I saw. His character was scary. He had this Nazi tattoo, etc. There was one allegation of crossing.
11: I love how the Nazi tattoo thing is like some small detail. He just had some personality deficiencies. You know, like, you know, he's just like a little mean sometimes. And the Nazi tattoo. But other than that, he's a great guy.
13: Fine physically. But I think that means that these are pretty different accusations than, say, the ones that President Trump faced.
11: So, of course, this is an anti-Trump screed. You know, Trump, has anybody in American politics been lied about more than President Trump? I can't think of one.
14: No.
11: No, I think the lies about President Trump have been off the charts. Off the charts. Who's that woman? Her name escapes me right now. Jim, who's that woman? Reid Hoffman paid for her her legal case against Trump, accused him of all sorts of sexual misconduct.
15: E. Jean Carroll.
11: E. Jean Carroll, that's right. Who couldn't remember any of the details when she was making these allegations against Trump. Who now stands credibly accused of lying herself about all of the circumstances. The left has treated her like she's the burning bush. Like, just everything that comes out of her mouth is the gospel. All sorts of scurrilous allegations against Donald Trump through the years. Jody Cantor's going, oh, well, none of this compares to what Donald Trump's been accused of. Yeah, well, Donald Trump's been accused of, Ted Lieu accused him of murdering children. So I guess that's right. It is, nothing compares to what Donald Trump's been accused of. I don't know if Graham Platner's been accused of murdering children yet, but Ted Lieu accused President Trump of that.
13: Crossing a line physically. But I think that means that these are pretty different accusations than, say, the ones that President Trump faced. And, of course, in the Access Hollywood tape, President Trump bragged about grabbing women against their will.
11: That, too, is a lie. He never bragged about grabbing women against their will. Never. Never. The Access Hollywood tape does not show that. Maybe you don't want to hear this, but I want to remind you of what the actual wording from the Access Hollywood tape was. They let you do it. Remember that? You remember that was, which I'm pretty sure in conventional English means consent. So what she just described doesn't allow. That's not even what he said. They intentionally will lie about everything. They'll lie about everything. It's the same thing with the Charlottesville hoax. When he condemns white supremacists and neo-Nazis, they should be condemned totally, says Donald Trump. And then the media will say things like, oh, he said that white supremacists are great people. They're very fine people. He said that. No, he didn't. In fact, he categorically disavowed the lie that you just told, the slander that you just read.
13: So I think it speaks to the kind of confusion of the long post-Me Too moment.
11: Confusion.
13: In which, like, gender-related accusations get bundled together, but they're actually very different.
11: I created something of a monster. Now it's taking out Democrats. I'm sorry about that. Didn't mean to do that. The confusion of the Me Too movement. That's the architect of the Me Too movement talking. She's supposed to be some great defender of women. And now she's for smacking women around. Have you noticed? If it's about Democrat Party power, they'll barrel right through women. We've seen it happen in women's sports. They don't care about women. The last thing they care about women, they care about power. Perfectly comfortable with men cheating in women's sports. Perfectly comfortable with men smacking women around. Perfectly comfortable putting men in women's prisons where women will be harmed in the most horrific ways by the men that they put in the women's prisons because they're playing this stupid game that it is possible for men to become women. All in pursuit of power. It's their only principle. And boy, is it on display. It's as flagrant as a Nazi tattoo stamped on your chest. More ahead on The Vince Show.
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11: 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This Plattner character was on Ms. Now, the lefty cable network, and he said something that is, well, not that surprising for a Democrat. I don't know if he intended to say this, but here he is saying that it's a real problem to be, quote, saddled with children.
21: What we don't have enough representation for is people that work for a living, people who are in labor unions, people who work multiple jobs, people who are disabled and stuck at home, unable to work in the structures that we've created around them.
11: Yeah, we do actually have representation for that. That's called Donald Trump's party represents people who work for a living. That's kind of the whole political coalition, buddy.
21: Families who are saddled with children.
11: Whoa.
21: With cost of child care, not saddled with children.
11: Whoa.
21: We're blessed with children.
11: Whoa.
21: Saddled with child care.
11: Whoa.
21: Costs that make it incredibly difficult to work and to have your kids.
11: Yeah, he had it right the first time. That is his party's position. Children are an imposition on your comfort. Children are the problem. We need to limit the children. You know how much they limit the children on the left? To the tune of 1 million per year. They're all in on aborting these kids. They push it, especially in black communities in the United States. 42% of the entire black population of the United States is aborted by Graham Plattner's party every year. In fact, it makes sense that he's got a Nazi tattoo stamped on his chest based on that behavior. And yet they have the audacity to call themselves champions of civil rights. It's disgusting. It's totally gross. And, of course, all just a perfect inversion of the truth. No, he had it totally right when he first assessed that the Democrat Party line is that people are saddled with children. He realizes as he says it that is a huge problem. It's just a blessed. Blessed by whom? A God? Does God exist? Is that let's back up from there. What are you saying exactly, Graham Plattner? Let him keep talking. This is going really well. He was also asked about his sexed messages with women who are not his wife. Here's what he had to say about this on Ms. Now.
22: Have you gone through? Do you know what could be out there from those text messages?
21: You know, of course I know. I sent them years ago. I know what happened. My wife knows what happened. It was long before I ran for United States Senate, and it was earlier in our marriage.
11: He got married in 2023. Long before is doing a lot of work here. It is 2026. It's been 3 years since he got married. Long ago, I was sending these back. It can't have been that long ago. It was in the last, I would assume, 2 years. It was very long ago. You wouldn't remember. You were so young.
21: I ran for United States Senate, and it was earlier in our marriage. You know, the funny thing is, the only reason that that story exists is because we did what we thought was the right thing. We entrusted someone on the campaign team with information about our past. We were very upfront about everything in our lives. That person then went and made up more about it. And tried to get that story in the newspapers and finally got the New York Times to run it.
11: The only reason that story exists is because it's true. That's insightful. Thank you, Graham. Appreciate you giving us that added context. So Graham Plattner confirms that he did step out on his wife, that he was sending sexed messages. He pretends it was long ago. No one who's got two eyes, two ears, and two brain cells to rub together thinks that 2 years ago was, quote, long ago. That just happened. That's taking the Clinton strategy to a new level. The Clintons have always done this. It's like, that's old news. I don't even know why you're talking about it. That's very old news. Happened yesterday. What do you mean it's old news? How could it be old news? It's new news. That's why we call it news. It just happened. You're doing great, Graham. Keep it up, buddy. More ahead on The Vince Show.

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13: A better life with Dr. Sanjay Gupta.
14: Breast cancer is the most common cancer among women in the world. And according to a new study out of the University of Washington School of Medicine, an estimated 3.5 million cases a year are expected by 2050. Now, the good news is we've gotten so much better at screening, earlier detection, and cutting-edge treatments in many countries, including here in the United States. But even here in America, black women have a death rate from breast cancer that is 40% higher than white women, a disparity that exists despite our world-class treatment infrastructure. So what can you do to lower your risk? Eat less red meat? Try your best to manage your blood sugar and your weight? Exercise is really important. Cut back on drinking, quit smoking. And remember this, you should start getting mammograms. At what age? 40. That's when you should start. I'm Dr. Sanjay Gupta, helping you live a better life.
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23: Getting some more information now on something interesting happening today. We've got the Trump administration revealing more details about, remember the attack on school boards and parents across the country at the behest of the Biden administration? We've got brand new information on that subject, that inside of the Merrick Garland-led Justice Department, there was a lot of debate going on about, wait a second, we can't target American citizens in this way. The Epoch Times reporting that emails do show that senior Justice Department officials were questioning the Biden-era memo to probe school board, quote, threats. And according to the Biden administration, you know, just saying that boys should use their own bathroom amounted to a threat under Joe Biden. You know, complaining, going, and rightfully so, rightfully complaining about the decision not to teach kids actual academics, instead to fill their heads with poison like, oh, you could be a different gender. Oh, your skin color dictates your future. Teaching that kind of garbage. Parents kept showing up to school board meetings going, no, I don't think so. Whatever happened to reading, writing, and arithmetic? Why am I looking at pornographic books inside of the kids' school? What the hell is going on? And that's a very, those are legitimate grievances for parents to bring to these school board meetings. They were treated as domestic terrorists by the Biden administration. It's staggering to think about all the crap that we lived through in the Biden era. And I see Laura Logan, the great journalist, she's got some of these emails up on her social media account right now about this. These emails showing that the Biden Justice Department had a political appointee by the name of Kevin Chambers, who alerted two career attorneys of the plan by Merrick Garland and company to release this memo, and they objected, and they were forwarding it around saying, this is a disaster. We can't do this. Look, here's one. Here's a quote from a guy called Corey Amundson. It, quote, it makes no sense to have the DOJ and the FBI suddenly become the threats police. There's no limiting principle at all. This would be horrible, is what they're saying here in this exchange. I don't think it's possible. Another guy, Kevin Driscoll. I don't think it's possible to state how strongly I object to this. It will completely and totally nuke our election threats efforts and will damage the reputation of the public integrity section of the Justice Department. In other words, there was a lot of disagreement going on among some career employees against people who we're looking, going, wait a second, none of this is constitutional. This is insane. We're going to attack parents for speaking up at school board meetings? What are we, nuts? Yeah. The Biden administration, nuts. They conspired with the National School Board Association. They contrived an entire operation to go after parents. It led to FBI agents being sent to the parking lots of school board meetings to write down the license plates of these parents. All these parents, all these American citizens had their rights violated. If only there was some sort of fund we could establish to offer settlement payments to parents who had their rights destroyed. What would we call a fund like that? Like an anti-weaponization fund of some kind. And it should have, well, at least a little bit of money. Maybe we could do it. We can make it thematic. It's the 250th anniversary of the country. We could have $1.776 billion in the fund. There you go, like 1776. And then we could pay out some payments to Americans who had their rights destroyed by their federal government. If only we could do something like that. Oh, wait. That's what President Trump came up with. And that's what moron Republican senators stood in the way of. Standing athwart justice, yelling stop. That's what the Republican Party in Washington's become in some cases. It's crazy. It's really crazy. So we'll keep our eyes on the developments on that one. But just so you know, more transparency from the Trump administration, more revelations about the tyranny of the Biden administration, and more justification for why we need to send President Trump back up in the midterms so that we can get our country back on track and prevent the left from seizing power again, because, man, they're going for broke if they get it. No question, especially in the Senate. They want to pack the Supreme Court. They want to create new states out of whole cloth. They want permanent power. And that's the game plan. And Republican senators would be wise to acknowledge that, and quickly. I saw that one of our favorites, Mike Lee, released a video this week talking about how the Save America Act desperately needs to be passed, and he's still pushing for it. You know, I shared with you Thambolina's whining in an email to his Republican colleagues on Monday night. He was complaining about how the president keeps pushing for the Save America Act. The Save America Act. He keeps pushing for it. And it's really frustrating to Thom and all the other rhinos, because they don't like that you have to do what your voters want. One of my favorite criticisms that Thom presented was that Tommy Tuberville is only doing this because he wants people to vote for him. That's my favorite criticism in the whole stupid letter. He's like, he's just doing this because he wants people to vote for him for governor in Alabama. Okay, I'm sorry. Walk me through the logic of this. You're upset that he's doing something that the voters would approve of? Is that really your critique? He's just doing this for votes. Well, yeah, that's what you're supposed to do. You're a member of the Senate, moron. You're supposed to do things to take care of your voters, to fulfill their wishes. They send you to the Senate for a reason. They didn't send you there to ignore them. And so Mike Lee on, two nights ago, he released it late Tuesday night. He released a video, one of these great selfie videos that he does, where he kind of explains. I like that Mike Lee does this. Every member of Congress should do this. All of them. Tim Burchett does it too. Just put yourself in front of a camera. This is not a vanity operation. I'm not asking you to take selfie videos to talk about what you're eating for lunch. I'm asking you, do a selfie video. Tell me what's happening inside the halls of Congress. Give me updates. Let me know what I need to do to help get this across the finish line. This is great. So here's Mike Lee communicating with his constituents, with the American people, about his push for the Save America Act. And he acknowledges that there are Republicans, in other words, people like you and me, conservatives out there, who have been asking for him to do what he can to get rid of John Thune right now, the leader in the Senate of the Republicans. Get rid of him right now. And I know exactly where this comes from, because I share this sentiment, which is like, get the hell out of the way, John Thune. You seem like an impediment to us getting the Save America Act. So if you're not going to do it, let's find somebody who can. But Mike Lee wants to walk through the strategy with us. All right. You ready for some scheming? Let's do it to save our country.
0: Like a lot of Americans, I've been really disturbed by what we've seen in Los Angeles. The results of that election are yet another reminder of the fact that we have to pass the Save America Act. I mean, we've got election security problems that need to be remedied, and the Save America Act can help us get there.
23: Yes.
0: So this is my bill. Chip Roy and I wrote this together about 2 years ago. We remain convinced that it's one of the most important pieces of legislation that we can pass. It's one of the most important pieces of legislation that's moved through Congress in a long time. It has passed the House. It's passed the House repeatedly. It hasn't passed it through the Senate. We face opposition at every angle. Like, the American people overwhelmingly support this. It's controversial only in the cause of Congress. Democrats in the Senate inexplicably are opposing it with everything in them, even though
23: he's being a little generous. It's not inexplicable. It's totally explicable. They like fraud.
0: Democrats and Republicans throughout America really do support the Save America Act. Among Republicans, facing some interesting headwinds. On the one hand, you've got some in the Senate who are saying, let's stop talking about it. Stop advocating for it. One of my Senate Republican colleagues advocated for that today.
23: I assume that's Thom. I think he's talking about Thombolina.
0: And we stopped talking about it. I'm not going to stop talking about it. And the more people tell me to stop talking about it, I'm going to talk about it even more. Because we need it. And the events of the last 24 hours confirm that. There's another set of messages, though, that is coming from those who purport to embrace the Save America Act and want to pass it. It goes something like this. Every time I say something about this lately, there are a whole bunch of people who comment, like, you got to remove John Thune as your leader right now, or your words mean nothing.
23: Dwell on right now. That I think that right now means a lot, because this comes down to timing. I can hear it in Mike Lee's voice. Mike Lee is saying, hey, hold. I need you to hold here for me, because that big conversation about replacing John Thune, we got a new Congress coming up in January. We got to strategically time the way we pull this off. Listen, I'll let him explain some more.
0: Going so far as to accuse those of us who are advocating for it of being insincere because we're not removing John Thune. First of all, they are mistaken. There's this false rumor circulating that supposedly any five of us could remove John Thune. That is not true. It's categorically not true. We don't even have a procedure for removing a leader in the middle of a Congress like this one. And it certainly wouldn't be by five votes if we created one. Secondly, any such effort would fail. It would fail miserably. Third, if we undertook that effort, it would severely, irreparably harm our efforts to try to pass the Save America Act in this Congress or any time in the foreseeable future. So look, we've got one path, and one path only, that I can see at this point. And that is, if we put the Save America Act on the Senate floor, and yes, it does have to be John Thune who makes the decision to do that, and I will continue to encourage everyone to get on board with that idea. If we put it on the floor, and we debate it, and we continue to debate it until it passes, and we don't file cloture until we know we have the votes to get the thing past cloture, I believe we could pass it. Yes, that's difficult. Yes, that kind of approach hasn't been done in a long time. We still have to do it. So all within the sound of my voice, if you're hearing this, if you support the Save America Act, and if you may be one of those people who, perhaps in good faith has believed that this is our solution, that this is the way to pass it. It's not. I'm telling you, there is not a procedure to remove them. And I'm telling you, it would fail if we had one or if we created one. And I'm telling you that in failing, it would do irreparable harm to our ability to get it passed. Stay focused on a positive message, a positive message to Senate Republicans, including, but not limited to, our leader, to put it on the floor. Yeah, it'll take a lot of time. But it's the only way to get it passed, and we need it. Pass this along if you agree.
23: So this comes down to, this is a strategy session you and I are having with Mike Lee. The question is, how do we do this? What is the most likely chance of success here? We are not a burn-it-all-down party. This is the left. The left's a burn-it-all-down party. That's not us. But we definitely keep track of who's on our side and who's not. We definitely keep track of if you answered the call to make America great again or you fought against us. Ask John Cornyn about that. Ask Bill Cassidy about that. Ask Thombolina about that. John Thune is overwhelmed right now with the amount of messages that he's receiving from you to get this thing done. And Mike Lee is asking a basic question of strategy. If we roll a grenade into the Republican conference right now in a leadership fight, will that increase the chances that we get the Save America Act passed? And his view is like, look, we don't even have the votes to replace him right now. You would need at least a majority of the conference to do that. I don't have that right now. So we're going to undertake a fool's errand that's only going to cause more consternation, more anger within the conference, and it's not going to result in the Save America Act, is his position. Now, on the other hand, one thing that I'm thinking about quite a bit, and I'm sure Mike Lee has thought about this to a great extent as well, is what about beginning to verbalize that it might be time for a change in leadership? I already feel like that. I think we need to replace John Thune. I think that he's not using his leverage well enough to get this done. In fact, I've seen very little evidence that he's interested in using leverage to get this done. He's not giving you and me updates on how much pressure he's put on these guys. Yeah, I'm twisting a lot of arms. I've got three holdouts. I'm working on them. I'm trying to get the Save America Act passed. That's not the kind of messages we're getting. Instead, we're getting this sort of like, ho-hum Eeyore style, like, well, I tried, but, you know, I don't have the numbers. Oh, well. Like, no, that's not good enough. You've got power, dude. You can give money to campaigns. You can withhold money from campaigns. You can give excellent position seats on committees. You can take them away. You have leverage. Use it. Use it. Demonstrate that this is a priority to you. And in the absence of that, we're going to find somebody who can. We want to anyway. We want somebody who can. So is it time for Republican senators to begin having that conversation, not just suppressing the people who are calling for this and saying, look, it's not strategically possible, as Mike Lee is saying right now. He's like, look, it's just not strategically possible. But beyond that, just start saying, you know what? I support this guy for the next leader. John Thune, we're going to ride out with him for the rest of this year, but we need somebody else. We need somebody new. Have that conversation. I've asked these senators over and over. Well, you've heard me ask them. I'll ask them on the air. And usually they'll try and mitigate the question a little bit and then just move on and say, look, we really need the Save America Act, instead of talking directly about the leadership race. But it might be time for us to start doing it. Us, we're already doing it. It might be time for Republican senators, to include Mike Lee, to start doing it. But let me just add one more element. I don't doubt Mike Lee's sincerity. He really means it. He wrote this legislation. He's pushing hard for it, and he means it. More ahead on The Vince Show.
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0: 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The president has been taking a lot of flack from even these idiot Republicans, some of them in Congress, about the fact that he's replacing Tulsi Gabbard with an acting director of national intelligence called Bill Pulte. Bill's been great. Bill's been very aggressive, and it's not shocked at all that the president really likes this guy. Well, we've got an addition to this story. The president is now also officially nominating the U.S. attorney for the Southern District of New York right now. His name is Jay Clayton. He's the former chairman of the SEC. He is now going to be President Trump's nominee to become the next director of national intelligence. I think part of this is to try and settle the Senate down. Just like, calm down. Here's my guy. Jay Clayton was just on CNBC this week talking about California's elections.
2: I am not speculating about fraud. I'm not saying there is fraud, okay? I am saying that the opportunity for fraud makes no sense to me when we can run a much better system.
3: But I only say that because the president over the weekend very openly didn't just speculate that there was fraud. He said directly that there was fraud.
0: Well, you're listening to a U.S. attorney. He's handling it. Do they have enough evidence to bring charges? He's being very specific in the language here about the evidence.
2: Let me also say this, Andrew. There are a lot of people who look at this and say there is no fraud. Okay? I don't think that they're right either.
0: There's no evidence to support the people who flatly said, yeah, I've got guys on camera right now saying they were paid to vote for Karen Bass. I think there's plenty of evidence of fraud in California's elections. Let's see what Jay Clayton does with this new role, Director of National Intelligence, clearly concerned about elections.
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4: From ABC News, I'm Michelle Franzen. Former SEC Chair Jay Clayton and current U.S. Attorney is President Trump's pick for Director of National Intelligence. The President's choice of Bill Pulte to serve as acting DNI Director, receiving bipartisan pushback, including failed votes today to extend FISA's critical surveillance tool. That's set to expire tomorrow. ABC's Catherine Falders has details.
5: Of course, the House and the Senate have both left, so we'll have to see. But this is what's very clear about this is Trump and the White House understanding that FISA wasn't going to get through by the end of the week, and that even though Trump was saying that Bill Pulte would serve in an acting role, that really wasn't going to do him any favors on Capitol Hill. He needed to make a decision, and he needed to make a decision on this quickly.
4: President Trump announcing he's standing down on his threat to strike Iran hard tonight if leaders did not agree to a peace deal. The president claiming Iranian officials have agreed to approved final points of an agreement, but offered no details. Here's ABC's Karen Travers at the White House.
6: We have seen the president before in social media posts indicate optimism about an agreement being close, talking about working with allies as he does in this post to try to push things along, but it's not clear specifically what was agreed to, but one thing he does make clear is that the strikes he had said this morning in the 8 o'clock hour that were going to happen against Iran tonight, for now, have been canceled.
4: On the heels of the inflation report this week showing consumer prices are at highs not seen in 3 years, the producer price index out today showing that the prices jumped 6.5% in May at the wholesale level from the previous year.
7: The numbers suggest that inflationary pressures faced by consumers are beginning to percolate up through the supply chain. Analysts say that, as with the consumer price index, surging fuel and food prices are behind the increase in the PPI.
4: ABC's Jim Ryan on Wall Street, stocks surging over word the U.S. is backing away from strikes to Iran. 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
8: From 96.3 News Radio KKOB, I'm Mike Gabum. New Mexico health officials are reporting the state's first human case of plague this year. KKOB's Natasha Leva.
9: The Department of Health says a woman from Santa Fe County has died from the bacterial disease. Officials say they are contacting people who have been exposed and conducting an environmental assessment to check for ongoing risk. Plague is typically spread through bites from infected fleas carried by rodents, but it can also be transmitted through direct contact with infected animals. Health officials say cases are rare but occur each year in the western part of the United States. The investigation into this case is ongoing. Natasha Leben, News Radio, KKOB.
8: A major phase of the Navajo Gallup Water Supply Project will be getting over $75 million for a construction contract from the U.S. Bureau of Reclamation. That contract covers construction of the pipeline segment that begins at the Frank Chi Willeto Reservoir, at 17 miles east of Shiprock, and extends to the San Juan Lateral Water Treatment Plant, currently under construction in the Hogback Chapter area of San Juan County. When it's completed, the long-running project will provide reliable drinking water to communities across the Navajo Nation as well as the city of Gallup. Construction under the new contract is scheduled to begin this summer and continue through fall of 2028. And a concert with singer John Legend, scheduled for tomorrow night at Sandia Resort and Casino, has been rescheduled to August. That due to personal reasons for Legend and his family. Legend has had to reschedule other tour dates in other cities due to an unspecified family emergency. The new date for the show at the Sandia Amphitheater will be August 29th. Tickets for the original date remain valid, and they'll be honored for the new date. If you cannot attend the rescheduled concert, you can request a full refund through the original point of purchase, either etix.com or the Sandia box office, by June 30th. I'll have your next news update in 30 minutes. I'm Mike Gabin, 96.3 News Radio, KKOB.
10: How did I lose weight? And I did. Lean, right here. I did. I love this stuff. 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
11: Good morning. The summer-like heat sticks around this afternoon. A high of 90 degrees in Santa Fe, 97 in Albuquerque. Tonight, some gusty East Canyon winds spark off. 60 degrees in Santa Fe, 66 in Albuquerque. More on your extended forecast at KOAT.com.
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12: As usual, we're very busy. A lot of stuff going on. We're screwworm free, too, by the way. It's no laughing matter. I've been checking for screwworms all day today. I can't, you know... Yeah, I can't vouch for everybody here, but I am screwworm free. That's for sure. Thanks for being with us today on News Radio KQOB. Brandon Vogt with you this afternoon. JJ Buck producing. We got Mike Gaba in the newsroom. I'm definitely not going to vouch for him not having the screwworms. Also, we may be very, very close to a deal with Iran. So I will be keeping you updated on that this afternoon here on News Radio KQOB. And it's Thursday. We got America's Top Sound Bites coming up in about an hour. But we're going to start with, and we'll take your calls here, 505-243-3333 on universal child care. Here in a few minutes, they are headed back to court. I think about 1:30 is when the proceedings for today is going to start. Well, it's a public hearing, one of those public hearing type things. And I would like to get your thoughts on what's happening with universal child care. And also kind of the bigger political issue, which is things that have been rolling down the hill from Democrats, whether it's in the governor's chair or in the legislature, where we have been so beaten down that we just kind of accept it. We just kind of accept, I guess they're just going to do that. Nothing we can do about it. I thought it was a great selection of gubernatorial candidates to select from on the Republican side. You know, Duke Rodriguez, he's the guy that started this whole thing with ending universal child care. They couldn't do anything about it in the roundhouse. They passed, what was it? It was Bill 14 or something. Doesn't matter. It was Senate Bill 241. We'll talk about some of the changes that they're making to this now. But for so long, New Mexicans, reasonable New Mexicans, have just gotten beaten down so much. They're just like, okay, whatever. More socialism. We'll take it. More socialism. And that's what this is, universal child care. And it took Duke Rodriguez and his folks to say, you know what? How about we try to sue them? How about we try to stop this? Legislature couldn't do it. Nobody, the state party didn't do anything about it. Nothing happened. And then Duke's like, okay, we'll sue you. They put a stop to it. And now there's some changes. Now, here's my gut feeling on it. At some point, they're going to have something that looks pretty close to what they wanted with universal child care, right? But that doesn't mean you don't have to fight it. And I'm sure we all have our own stories with child care. All right. For me, this is what happened with me and my kids. I didn't want my kids to be raised in daycare when they were that small. And I get it. Some people, you just don't have a chance, don't have a choice, and you got to do it. I totally get that. But I did everything I could to keep my kids from, and me and my wife moved out here. There's not a grandma around. Like, we did this all ourselves. And I wasn't going to let, you know, my kids at those very, very young age, you know, spend hours and hours at a daycare place or childcare center. So I worked two full-time jobs. One of them was here. I taught full-time. And then I had another part-time job I did. And that allowed my wife to stay at home for a few years till my kids got into school. And it was hard. It was tough. I probably shaved years off my life. But I would do it again, 100%. I'd do it right now if I had to. Because my kids mean that much to me. And I wanted them to be with their mom instead of with somebody else, especially in a place like New Mexico. Who knows what they're teaching them? They'll probably bring a drag queen story time and all that crap into it. Who knows? We know this stuff happens here. I understand it. Not a lot of people can do that or can make that sacrifice or have the nerve to make that kind of sacrifice. I get it. 100% I do. But it can happen. You don't have to do the child care stuff. Now, if you're a single parent, you know, I mean, God bless you. I was able to do this because it was a two-parent household, right? But if your kids mean something to you, you'll find a way. You'll find a way to do it or mitigate, you know, having to do child care and that sort of thing. And universal child care, I feel like, is socialism. And one of the problems here is it's also becoming like class warfare, too. Because now, if you make a certain amount of money, you can't take advantage of it. Listen, I don't like it. I think it's socialism. I used to call this the slow creep of socialism into our society. Oh, no, that spigot has been broken off and it is free flowing now. This is socialism. And we are being taken down with the current. With universal child care, I feel like if you're going to have it, which I don't like it, but if you're going to do it, everybody has to do it. Everybody, you can't say, oh, I make a certain amount of money, so you can't do it. No, this is what it is. This is the games that you start to play when you start to deal with socialism. And that's, you know, one of the crux of socialism is, oh, different classes and, you know, classifications of people, and you can't do this, and you can't do that. At least when you put in, you know, socialistic policies, at least let everybody who wants to participate in it, regardless of where they fall in on income. Because, I mean, we are getting, you know, this is, I mean, there's no other way to put it, as this is free-flowing socialism. So they've got their public hearing today, and we have Duke Rodriguez, whether he's from Arizona or not, whether he's really a Republican or not, we have him to thank for putting this lawsuit together and getting it this far. And as I mentioned, I feel like they'll get some sort of universal child care on the books, but it'll be a little bit different. And at least Duke and his team tried, and they're going to keep going, because that's another thing, you know, because he lost in the gubernatorial race, I thought, well, maybe he'll just take his football and go home or back to Arizona or wherever. I don't care. This guy's done a lot of good for New Mexico during his campaign. But now he's going to fight this one out. So that's good. So now New Mexico has proposed some rules for universal child care after they have gotten pushback. And this happened yesterday. They kind of waited till after. They were just kind of holding it together till the primary. Some of these big, big ticket issues like universal child care. And then they started to clean it up now that we're, you know, 10 days or so removed from the primary. They also need to clean this up, too, because of what the next universal program is going to be. And they've already told us. And that's going to be universal health care. And guess what? They are going to run into many of the same problems they did with the child care. And what they're hoping is Duke Rodriguez goes back to Arizona or whatever, or somebody else doesn't pick up the mantle and sues the state of New Mexico on stuff because they want universal health care. And it will be probably very close to the tribal system of universal health care. But that's Javier Martinez and Deb Haaland have already been talking about this. And that's going to be the next thing. So what they need to do, and I'm talking about for the Democrats here, if they want to move forward, if they want to do universal health care or whatever else freebies they've got that they want to unleash, especially during this campaign, we'll see how much of this stuff they unveil during the campaign. But if they want that, they've got to sew this thing up first. Because it will lose a lot of its thunder if they unveil something like universal health care and then all of a sudden everybody's like, well, what happened to the universal child care? We can't even get that right. So even the Democrats, as powerful as they are here in the state of New Mexico, they know they've got to fix something. And they're desperately hoping that Duke Rodriguez goes back to Arizona, doesn't sue anymore, and New Mexico can go back to being very complacent. And again, well, if Duke Rodriguez isn't politically active, is he going to be out there suing the state of New Mexico on different things like this, on controversial policies? There probably was a whole lot of other things that they could have sued the state of New Mexico for, too. They just didn't do it. We've got kind of this, we've become this kind of aw shucks place, like, oh, well, and they're doing it again. Can't help it now. No, you can. You can do it. Duke kind of showed everybody how to do it, and it can happen. Listen to this. This is from Duke Rodriguez talking about the universal child care and how he is continuing to fight this. Listen to this.
13: The governor unilaterally announced a program that was not statutorily mandated, appropriated money that is not within the executive branch's authority. All I've advocated for is follow the law.
12: And that's why we got this lawsuit. And the judge was like, you know what? You're right. Let's take pause here. Let's see what else is going. And Democrats knew they were kind of bound up because now they have come up with all sorts of different rules changes for this universal child care that we will get to next. And take your calls on 505-243-3333. If you want to get in on this, please do. We got a lot of stuff to get into today. We had some movement when it comes to the state party in the state of New Mexico. They got all the appeals were heard at the Supreme Court, and they were denied. So now there's some news going on with the leadership, with the Republican Party. We'll talk about that, too, coming up here on 96.3 News Radio, KQOB.
10: How did I lose weight? And I did lean right here. I did. I love this stuff. 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
12: All right, BV Today, News Radio KKOB. Thanks for being with us on this Thursday. And we're talking about universal child care. It's having another hearing today. And the governor and her people also was a little afraid about this because they have put together all sorts of guardrails and things that we'll get into as well. They want to preserve this as much as possible so they can still go around and spike the football. Even Man Dummy up in New York, he is doing the same thing, only with government workers. He's doing universal child care for government work, which is not really universal child care if it's only for a certain amount of people. But that's what they're doing up there. And MLG desperately wants to be first on something, wants to have something to talk about at the cocktail parties when she goes out of town. And let's get Mark in here. Hey, Mark, you're on News Radio, KKOB.
17: Hello.
12: Yes, go ahead, Mark.
17: Hey, BV, thanks for your show. Great show, sir.
12: Thank you. Yeah.
17: I'm with you in the aspect of, raising my kids. I pretty much heard you talk about what you did, and I did pretty much the same. But kudos to Duke, man, for the lawsuit. But I think the lawsuit is based more on the implementation of the policy, and I think the big issue on this policy is there's no income levels to determine eligibility. It's just free for all.
12: Yeah.
17: And everything is based on your income level. So I don't know how you can do that. And, a lot of folks say money is the root of all evil, but, we're the richest state in the union. I mean, we got this oil and gas industry, thank goodness. And MLG has raised the state budget to, what is it now, like $11
12: billion? It's incredible what has happened, especially since what's going on in Iran, over the last several months.
17: We got all kinds of extra income. So mm-hmm. She has doubled it in her eight-year term. And now I'm hearing there's increase in vehicle registrations.
12: Definitely. All right. Thanks for your call, Mark. I appreciate it. And let's get to some of these proposed rules, some of the things that they're doing. So this was Senate Bill 241, Now it's been paused. By the way, there was 45,000 New Mexico kids that were that are enrolled in this program right now. So in addition to providing $700 million from New Mexico's Early Childhood Trust Fund over the next several years to pay for the universal child care, Senate Bill 241 also sets up other components. They lay this foundation for wage and career ladder. Again, this is the progressive treatment. This is socialism. This is cradle to grave. Let's let the government take care of you. You don't even have to try. We're going to do it for you. We're going to help you. So this was this framework pushed by advocates would allow workers to earn fairer pay based on their experience and allow them to advance in their careers as they gained educational credentials and experience. Okay? This is child care providers here. You know, what may end up, especially since they've relaxed some of the regulations for daycare centers and that sort of thing, we're going to end up with all sorts of leering centers all over Albuquerque and state of New Mexico. You remember the leering centers, right? Up in Minnesota, where they had all the fraud. And a lot going on here, too. I wish there was a Nick Shirley-type character to go in and investigate what's happening in New Mexico, because I bet we would have plenty of those leering centers as well. So they also want to put the financial guardrails, like co-payments, in a wait list that would trigger if the New Mexico economy, pardon me, actually took a turn for the worse. Okay, this is one thing I don't like about this. So why are there guardrails in here for the government? Because basically, if you're doing this childcare stuff, you're working for the government, right? Why do we in the private sector have to take all the risks? I mean, when there's bad things, when there's bad things going on in the economy, you know, us in the private sector take a hit, right? That happens. So why are we protecting? I mean, everybody should take this hit, right? Should. But no, that was one of the things that this universal child care wanted to protect. Co-payments or a wait list would kick in under a number of factors, including the average price for West Texas intermediate crude oil dropping below $50 a barrel, or enrollment in universal child care exceeded state projections by 3%. So, listen, you know, the people employed, something bad happens, they don't have to take the hit. You know, why? Why are we insulating folks like that? Under those circumstances, co-payments would kick in for families with incomes more than 600% of the federal poverty level. Families between 600 and 900 of that line could pay up to 3% of their household's monthly income, and families over 900 would pay up to 7%. The rule changes would allow early childhood department to cover co-payments when it has the money to do so. And then this would allow the cabinet secretary to waive a family's co-payments for emergency circumstances. I mean, how many little golden parachutes are we going to have out of this thing? There's going to be guardrails for people. And the cabinet secretary can always, you know, do something if there's an emergency. Another parachute. I mean, they couldn't do anything in the roundhouse about this. The Republicans who are outnumbered near a supermajority can't do anything about it. And then we were just going to let it happen. At least this thing's being looked at now. And of course, Olay, you remember Olay, right? Their advocacy group, they're a member of this task force dedicated to implementing the wage and career ladder. That's something also to think about. All of these little organizations like Olay, these advocacy groups. So the Roundhouse, Democratically the Roundhouse, passes these bills. And then they leave the work up to all these advocacy places, and they end up getting rich. They end up enriching themselves. And they also, you know, grease the wheels for bills like this and other things, other bills like this as well, which we are going to see more of, especially if there's a Deb Haaland governor and Javier Martinez as Speaker of the House. I mean, we're going to turn into some sort of a socialistic utopia over the next few years. We are well on our way at this point as well. All right, coming up next, the Supreme Court heard a case yesterday involving the Republican Party. We'll talk about that coming up next on News Radio KQOB.
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8: From 96.3 News Radio KKOB, I'm Mike Gabum. Following a crash on a highway in Valencia County on May 31st, 58-year-old Patricio Duran is now facing his seventh DWI charge. NMSP officers had responded to Highway 6 near mile marker 19 for a rollover crash where witnesses reported seeing a shirtless man get out of the crashed vehicle and flee the scene on foot. Officers followed a set of footprints from that crash site and located Duran approximately 1.5 miles away, attempting to conceal himself in an arroyo. He was booked into the Valencia County Detention Center on June 3rd. He's been charged with driving while under the influence of intoxicating liquor, leaving the scene of an accident, and driving while license is revoked. A lawsuit filed by former Las Cruces Mayor Ken Miyagashima against the state's Secretary of State over ballot access rules that he says is unfair to independent candidates. Miyagashima wants to run for governor of New Mexico as an independent. We'll get more insight on the issue with KOAT's Aaliyah Chavez from our news partners at KOAT.
23: Former Las Cruces Mayor Ken Miyagashima is suing New Mexico's Secretary of State, saying the state makes independent candidates collect far more signatures than Democrats and Republicans to get on the ballot for governor. Right now, Democrats need around 2,500 signatures to reach the general election ballot. Republicans need around 2,300. Miyagashima and his running mate need more than 14,000, and they have a deadline of June 25th to collect them.
24: But we've just been plugging along, working as hard as we could.
23: The difference stems from a state law requiring independent candidates to gather signatures equal to 2% of all voters who cast ballots in the last gubernatorial election. Miyagashima claims it's unfair and could keep independents off the ballot altogether. The Secretary of State's office tells KUAT it is still reviewing the lawsuit. The case comes just days after New Mexico saw the impact of independent voters in primary elections for the first time.
0: So turnout was pretty strong, actually, among the Democrats and the Republicans, not so much among the independents.
23: Around 38,000 independents turned out in the primary. That's around 11% of the total voters.
0: I think over the years, the percentage of turnout among independents will increase as they become normalized and accustomed to voting in primaries.
23: Miyagashima is asking the court to lower his signature requirement to 7,100, which is the same threshold required for Green Party and Libertarian candidates, adding that the current rules drive up campaign costs.
24: We would send out text messaging, we'd hire companies to do that, and they're not cheap.
4: And Miyagashima tells me his campaign will end if he doesn't get those signatures. Reporting, I'm Aaliyah Chavez.
8: Jenny Green, a public affairs specialist with the New Mexico Department of Agriculture, has reported that a dog tied to a New World screwworm case did not cross the international border. Green stated that based on direct communication with the dog's owner, we've been informed that the dog has not traveled outside of New Mexico, except for veterinary treatment in Texas. It's possible that initial reports confused Old Mexico with New Mexico. State health leaders have established a 12-mile infested zone around the dog's location to support surveillance, treatment, and animal movement. Within that zone, animals must be inspected and, if necessary, treated before moving within or out of the area. For 96.3 News Radio, KKOB, I'm Mike Gaba.
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5: Old Mexico, huh? I think I speak for people of my generation. I think we're the first people to not say Old Mexico. I think everybody I ever heard, my parents, grandparents, great-grandparents, always, Old Mexico. I can see where there could be some confusion there. Thanks for being with us here on News Radio KKOB. Hey, our 250 Flags program, quickly approaching. We got some big details we're going to be sharing soon about our big event. And we're still honoring you folks that are doing great work here in the state of New Mexico. And today we want to recognize Tina Marie Tapia, a lifelong New Mexican born and raised here in Albuquerque, the owner and CEO of Adora Bella Beauty Academy. That's where Mike Gaba goes and gets his petties and manies, where she spent the last 17 years helping to transfer the lives of education, mentorship, and opportunities for young people here in the state of New Mexico. Tina Marie Tapia, a great New Mexican, and we honor her today with our 250 Flags program. 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All right. One note about Ken Miyagashima. Mike had it in the news there. And he's suing, too. He's got a lawsuit going on as well about ballot access. And I think he even announced he was running for governor before Greg Hull did. And that was like well over a year ago. He's been running for governor for like 2 years now and couldn't gain any traction. Being in Las Cruces, being a kind of a moderate Democrat, couldn't get the attention of leadership and decided, well, Deb's going to win this thing in the primary, so let me switch to independent. And even he's got somebody running with him on as lieutenant governor, but he says if he can't get this lawsuit heard and satisfied on his behalf, then he's just going to drop out of the race, which is probably going to happen. I mean, I think people like Ken Miyagashima, you left the Democratic Party for a reason, okay? And I feel like the Republican Party has become a big tent party, whether they realize it or not. It's a big tent party. It's where it's way more inclusive, and it's interesting to use that word, but it's way more inclusive than what the Democratic Party is here in the state of New Mexico. I definitely would welcome Ken Miyagashima over to the Republican Party. And if he wants to make a statement, I think that would do it. Because, you know, he can keep, you know, most of his stuff, he's pretty fiscally conservative. Most of his stuff lines up well enough. And I think he could be a Republican. I don't know if he'll take me up on that offer, but there's always room. I mean, listen, Republican Party can't turn anybody away. We're about to go under what declined a state and independents are. You know, we need to be expanding. That's for sure. Speaking of which, news yesterday, and this was very interesting. And again, it happened pretty fast. Now, a couple of weeks ago, story that I've been talking about, it's now starting to catch fire in the media. So you're starting to get some of our news partner, the Albuquerque Journal, had a story on it today. So a couple of weeks ago, a judge vacated Amy Barella from being chairman of the Republican Party. And then, of course, they appealed all that. Again, they're spending money and resources on lawyers when they should be helping their candidates. But they were trying to fight this. And yesterday, New Mexico Supreme Court rejected the Republican Party's appeal of a lower court ruling, in particular with Amy Barella. Specifically, the Supreme Court's denial of the state's GOP appeal upheld Judge Mercer's order that the Republican chairwoman, Amy Barella, step down from her post. I did notice on the Republican Party website, they did take her down. She's not on the website anymore. The judge had issued this order late last month, less than a week before the June 2nd primary. And then, of course, Amy Barella lost narrowly, but she lost in her bid for Otero County Commissioner. So, you know, when you want to, you're trying to do two things at once, guess what? She didn't get any of them. Vacated and then lost her primary as well. So the state party attorney, Carter Harrison, the guy that the state party is paying during this critical election cycle, when those resources and that money should be going to help out candidates and spread the message of the Republican Party. Oh, no, we got to write checks to Carter Harrison. He argued that disputes over party rules should not be decided by the judicial branch, which was totally out of left field because there is plenty of case precedent around the country of the courts getting involved in inter-party politics. A court filing with the Supreme Court cited GOP Vice Chairman Mike Nelson's decision to call a state central committee meeting June 20th in Las Cruces. All right, I'll explain this in a minute. The meeting's agenda, which I have not seen yet. This has not been posted, and I thought maybe there'd be a follow-up with the Journal. Maybe they have some of this information. Maybe you have some of this information you can let me know about on the text line, 505-243-3333. But the meeting's agenda, June 20th, includes the election of a new party chair. The state Republican Party's attorney wrote in the Supreme Court filing, Wednesday's decision was announced that party officials were aware of no basis under which Barella would be ineligible to run for a previous post. All right, so let me clarify this. They've called a meeting for June 20th, which is a week from Saturday, in Las Cruces, New Mexico. Now, of course, the Republican Party chose a place furthest away from a lot of New Mexicans. I mean, usually what you would do is put it somewhere in central New Mexico where, I mean, they expect people from Clayton and Union County and Farmington to drive all the way to Las Cruces. And this is part of their whole scheme here because, and I'll remind you of this, to have a meeting, they have to get 66% of, it's called the state central committee members. They have to get 66% of them for a quorum. You know, I can't believe this party actually voted that in, but they did last time around. So it's unclear at this time whether, I mean, obviously, they may not even get 66% of the members to even have the election. And at that point, I don't know what they do. I mean, call another meeting? I mean, this thing has turned into a real clown show. Yeah, and then to add insult to injury to this, so Amy Barella, yes, vacated from her chairmanship, but I guess she can run again. I guess they could run her again on June 20th. And here's another thing, too. And I know what you're thinking. You're like, oh, reasonable people, reasonable Republicans. You know, why would they elect her? Well, this is what could happen. You could have several people run for this office. And I think this is what happened last time around, 2 years ago. You had several people run for the office. They all split up the votes. And then Amy Barella, who's in southeast New Mexico, in control of a handful of counties, they all vote for her. And then she ends up winning. So that may actually happen again. And as I mentioned a few weeks ago, when we talked about this with the when they had the initial court case that vacated her, I mean, the Republican Party has a real opportunity here to set some things right, get off on the right foot again, to walk away from a lot of this ridiculousness. But the Republican Party may just make the same mistakes again. Right. They may just screw this whole thing up again. And yes, I have said I would be a candidate for this position if it becomes open. But I tell you, if they're going to have this meeting a week from now in Las Cruces, I'm not real confident they're going to get enough people down there to have a valid election. So guess what? This carnival is going to continue, most probably. All right, guess some votes and notes coming up next and in America's Top Soundbites, 2 o'clock here on News Radio KKOB.
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6: 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And when the weather turns, our forecast is New Mexico's certified most accurate.
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12: A better life with Dr. Sanjay Gupta.
13: We all know how important it is to stay active as we age, especially as we get older. But I've come to realize that for as good as people are about getting their cardio in, a lot of older folks really don't seem to be doing the recommended amount of strength training or even understand why it's so important. It helps you stay functional and therefore independent for as long as possible. Certified strength and conditioning specialist Dana Santis says a great place to start is not with dumbbells or barbells, but with your body weight, which allows you to build strength while also learning how your body moves and where your limitations exist. It also reduces the risk of overwhelming your connective tissue, which adapts more slowly than muscles as we get older. Once you're comfortable, you can dial up that intensity, but do it slowly, do it carefully. I'm Dr. Sanjay Gupta, helping you live a better life.
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5: All right, BV Today, News Radio, KKOB. All right, we got America's Top Soundbites coming up after the news at 2 o'clock here on News Radio, KKOB. So we usually don't have time, much time, after soundbites. So we'll do some notes here. And ooh, how about this? Got this from Lobo Hobo today. It's an audio vote note. Coming to America, Culture Club re-releasing one of their biggest international hits. That's right. They're bringing back a song that America never truly discovered. So here we go, JJ. Let's play a little bit of Victims from Boy George and Culture Club. On YouTube.

0: number one single in Germany called Looking for Freedom, and then the Berlin Wall came down, and I sang on the wall, and I've done a special recently. I went behind the wall. I interviewed all the people that escaped. It was really an amazing special. It's on National Geographic if you want to see it. It tells you really the, what really, really happened. It's like Bridge of Spies. And then we decided to bring the show to America. And so Donald Trump said, hey, why don't you do it at the Taj and sing with Marla Maples?
1: Oh, wow. Okay.
2: So that's what he was with at the time,
0: so
2: right?
0: I was just saying, if I were a carpenter and I was a lady, would you marry me anyway? I would have your baby. And so then she comes over and she goes, well, you know, Donald is a little jealous. And I went, he is. I'm married. What do you know? And she says, okay. So we did the show and spent about $400,000 mounting this show. And at the exact same time the show was going out on a pay-per-view, David Hasselhoff's first concert ever in America, O.J. Simpson was going down the freeway.
3: Oh, my God.
0: In a white Bronco. So I walk back into the dressing room, and there's Donald Trump. He says, well, there's your buddy. And I said, what? He said, O.J., yeah, he's escaping. He's on a white Bronco. That's him. I said, oh, tell me that's not live. He goes,
2: oh, yeah.
0: It's live. I said, it's live. And I said, no one's going to watch the pay-per-view. So 90 million people saw OJ, and three of us watched the pay-per-view.
2: So he trumped you guys.
0: I paid, and nobody viewed.
2: Oh, man.
4: Now, there was also the NBA Finals that was going on. So I know the Hoff likes to think that it was OJ that kind of torpedoed his music career, but might have been that we just weren't in the mood for David Hasselhoff. Yeah, I mean, that involves O.J., Hasselhoff, and Donald Trump. But I think to get the ultimate vote note, I mean, we got to get, let's see here, Engelbert Humperdinck needs to be in there, Cliff Richards. We got to get some BV's 90s bombshells. Although, there's a Marla Maples reference in there, so she would qualify as a BV's 90s bombshell. We got to get a Melissa Joan Hart in there someplace, you know, so... I still think we're looking for that ultimate vote note, for sure. All right. Got this from Brant. Lost in the notes, Brandon. The wait is almost over. A new album by former Notes guest Air Supply. That's right. Air Supply is announcing a new album for the first time in 14 years. They're back in their first studio album. Signed vinyl pre-orders for all you people begin June 24th. It's called A Matter of Time. That's the new album. Let's see here. From Garcia. Let's see here. When I was in Scruel BV, our field trips never included ABBA. That's right. Original ABBA members celebrate the expansion of a London education program. Real life Benny and Annie made an appearance in the hall, which was packed with hundreds of school children. Well, how about that? Those kids probably had no idea who ABBA was. Hey, thanks for being with us today on News Radio KKOB. Boy, it's a hot one out there. Sun's out, buns out, everybody. Drink plenty of water, put some sunscreen on, find some shade, kick back. Because we got sound bites coming up. We just didn't know. We got sound bites coming up next. Let's see here. I've been given an advanced copy of Sound Bites magazine. Oh, my goodness. Can Al Sharpton stay atop of the charts with Slave Fights? Ooh, we got a new one from Van Jones this week. A new one from Lauren Boebert. Oh, this is going to be great. Sound Bites next on News Radio KKOB.
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8: From ABC News, I'm Michelle Franzen. At the White House, President Trump signaling a peace agreement with Iran is close.
9: We have a signing soon, and the documents are in pretty final shape, so we'll see.
8: A source with knowledge of the negotiations tells ABC News the deal is very close as mediators hit some breakthroughs. The president now backing away from new

0: strikes against Iran. ABC's Stephen Portnoy has details.
1: What we heard the president say is that he has just spoken to the prime minister of Israel, the heads of Qatar, the UAE, Saudi Arabia, Kuwait, will soon be talking to Turkey. He said the Strait of Hormuz will be open. He mentioned that the U.S. has been engaged in what had been secret missions to take ships, oil tankers, out of the Strait of Hormuz, transiting them through to the global marketplace.
0: Just hours after FISA extension measures failed in both the House and Senate over Bill Pulte's role as acting DNI director, President Trump announced the nomination of U.S. Attorney and former SEC Chair Jay Clayton to lead the agency. ABC's Catherine Falders has more on Clayton's experience.
2: While he is a highly respected lawyer, he sits at the top of one of the largest and arguably one of the most important U.S. attorney's offices in the country. The question is, does he really have that much more national security experience than Bill Pulte, the previous person who Trump said was going to serve as acting, does?
0: Celebrations in New York City over the New York Knicks' last-minute Game 4 win last night against the San Antonio Spurs, leading police to arrest more than 50 people. Outside Madison Square Garden, New York police say due to rowdy fans and picking fights and climbing poles. Authorities say 10 officers were injured. And in Mexico, protests ahead of the World Cup's first match in Mexico City. Demonstrators using the high-profile event to bring light to other causes, including missing individuals. Mexico now co-hosting the World Cup with Canada and the U.S. You're listening to ABC News.
3: 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From 96.3 News Radio KKOB, I'm Mike Gaba. A Santa Fe County woman has died from plague, marking New Mexico's first human case of the year. State health officials say the disease is caused by bacteria carried by rodents and spread through flea bites or contact with infected animals. The Department of Health is working to identify any potential exposure and evaluate conditions in the area. Officials say cases remain uncommon, but are reported periodically in New Mexico and across the western U.S. The state recorded several human and animal cases in recent years. The investigation continues. A man is facing his seventh DWI charge following a crash in Valencia County. We get details from KKOB's Zoltan Chani Salcedo.
4: New Mexico State Police say officers responded to a rollover crash on Highway 6 near mile marker 19 on May 31st. Witnesses reported seeing a man leave the crashed vehicle and run from the scene. Officers followed footprints from the crash site and located 58-year-old Patricio Duran about half a mile away, where they say he was attempting to hide in an arroyo. Duran was arrested and later booked into the Valencia County Detention Center. He's charged with driving while intoxicated, leaving the scene of a crash, and driving with a revoked license. Sultan Chani Salcedo, News Radio, KKOB.
3: A popular fidget toy is raising safety concerns after an incident involving a teenager. KKOB's Natasha Leva.
5: A New Mexico mother says her 13-year-old daughter suffered burns after the gel-filled Nito toy overheated inside a car. According to the family, the toy had been left in the vehicle for several hours before it was squeezed and burst. The gel inside the toy reportedly caused serious burns, sending the teen to the hospital for treatment. The manufacturer includes warnings not to leave the product in heat or direct sunlight. Experts say items left in hot vehicles can reach temperatures that may cause injuries. Natasha Leva, News Radio, KKOB.
3: School safety is under review in Bernalillo Public Schools after a year of new security measures. The district introduced a clear backpack policy last August, along with upgrades like cameras, fencing, and access controls. Superintendent Matt Montaño says the district has also increased training, added armed security at most campuses, and continues testing additional safety technology. Officials say vaping was the primary challenge this school year. The district also working to improve reporting systems and exploring cybersecurity efforts as part of its ongoing safety strategy. 96.3 News Radio, KKOB, I'm Mike Gaba.
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12: Good morning. The summer-like heat sticks around this afternoon. A high of 90 degrees in Santa Fe, 97 in Albuquerque. Tonight, some gusty East Canyon winds spark off. 60 degrees in Santa Fe, 66 in Albuquerque. More on your extended forecast at KOAT.com.
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14: This is America's Top Soundbites. Hello again, everyone. My name's Brandon Vogt, and I'm set to count down the biggest soundbites in the USA for the week ending June 11th, 2026. These rankings come from the pages of Soundbite Magazine, the industry's number one periodical. But before we get to the countdown this week, let's check out the top three hits in the land 1 week ago. At number three, it was Al Green with Racist Shut Up. At number two, Michelle Lujan Grisham with Men Don't Vote. And at number one last week, it was Al Sharpton talking about the UFC fights at the White House as slave fights.
15: Sound bites number one.
16: Trump and others are trying to bring us back to an America that we struggle to get out of. So there is a connection of why they're having these fights on the White House lawn, the UFO and all the whatever they call it, UFC.
17: Yeah.
16: And all that, because they're trying to go back to that when, you know, they'd watch people have these fights for the slave masters and they'd be entertained by that. They're literally going back to that. Let's not forget.
17: Look at these ICE raids playing out on America's streets.
16: Let's not forget one of the things that I think slips a lot of people. When Donald Trump first was elected in 2016, Mika, in 2017 when he went to Oval Office, one of the first things he did was hang a picture of President Andrew Jackson. Andrew Jackson was a slave-owning president who nominated Judge Roger Taney to the Supreme Court. Taney became the Chief Justice that saw the Dred Scott decision passed.
14: Al Sharpton with Slave Fights, number one last week on America's Top Soundbites. Who will top the charts this week? Let's get to the countdown and find out. Coming in at number 20 this week, it's a former number one, dropping three notches. Ilhan Omar with World War 11.
15: Number 20.
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14: World War 11, a classic from Ilhan Omar. Number 20 this week on America's Top Soundbites. 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Now, on with the countdown. A debut on the countdown this week at number 19 as Act Blue had a hearing before Congress in Jim Jeffries, and they took the Fifth Amendment.
15: Number 19.
19: Your board chairman said Act Blue accepted up to 38 million contributions in 2024 that had the signs of foreign origin. How much fraud is too much fraud?
20: On the advice of counsel, I respectfully decline to answer the question pursuant to my Fifth Amendment rights under the Constitution.
19: How many foreign contributions did Act Blue accept?
20: On the advice of counsel, I respectfully decline to answer the question pursuant to my Fifth Amendment rights under the Constitution.
19: How much money did Act Blue accept from Russia?
20: On the advice of counsel, I respectfully decline to answer the question pursuant to my Fifth Amendment rights under the Constitution.
19: Why did your entire legal team quit? 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
20: On the advice of counsel, I respectfully decline to answer the question pursuant to my Fifth Amendment rights under the Constitution.
14: Act Blue, Fifth Amendment, number 19 this week at America's Top Soundbites. As the numbers get smaller, the hits get bigger on AT Soundbites. We're up to number 18 this week. This one dropping two notches from number 16. It's one of the biggest duets of 2026. Chris Van Hollen and Cash Patel with Drinking on the Job.
15: Number 18.
1: There have been no occasions when your security detail had difficulty waking or locating you. Is that right?
21: Nope, it's a total farce. I don't even know where you get this stuff, but it doesn't make it credible because you say so.
1: I'm not saying it, Director Patel. It's been written and documented.
21: You are literally saying it.
1: No, I'm saying that these are reports, Director Patel. No.
21: And unlike your baseless reports, Director, the only person Patel, that was slinging margaritas in El Salvador on the taxpayer dollar with a convicted gangbanging rapist was you.
1: You know, the fact,
21: only person that ran up a $7,000 bar tab in Washington, D.C. at the lobby bar was you.
1: This
21: so the only individual in this room that has been drinking on taxpayer dime during
1: are
21: the day
1: you polygraphing?
21: Is you.
1: Director Patel, come on. These are serious allegations that were made against you.
21: They're the allegations
1: in a lawsuit
21: are false.
1: That you filed.
21: You drinking margaritas with a gangbanger is true and on
1: it just
21: video.
1: Just goes to show you.
21: You
1: don't,
21: running a $7,000 bar tab at the lobby bar has been filed by your own
1: this
21: office.
1: This goes to show
21: during the day. That's
1: Chairman,
21: you.
1: Mr.
21: This
1: Chairman,
21: is the ultimate example of hypocrisy.
1: Mr. Chairman,
21: I will not be tarnished by baseless allegations
1: let me
21: and fraudulent
1: questions.
21: Statements from the media.
1: The fact that you mentioned that indicates you don't know what you are talking about.
14: A superstar duet from Chris Van Hollen and Cash Patel. Drinking on the Job. Check it in at number 18 this week on America's Top Soundbites. Here's a look at the numbers from coast to coast, and we're up to number 17 this week. And a debut on the countdown from Georgia Senator Raphael Warnock. Here's his latest with SCOTUS violence.
15: Number 17.
22: Right now, black voters are at the center of the debate that we're hearing. But I think that the Supreme Court has committed violence against our whole, the ways in which ordinary people can have a voice in our system. Would Jesus agree with the actions of ICE in this moment, in which we're seeing organized cruelty on our streets, masked men jumping out of unmarked cars, separating families, terrorizing whole communities of people, whether they're documented or not, whether they're citizens or not.
14: Raphael Warnock with SCOTUS violence, debuting at number 17 this week on America's Top Soundbites. And another debut at number 16, and a newcomer to the countdown. It's Terry Sewell, Democratic Congresswoman of Alabama. She hits the countdown this week with Republicans Target Black Women.
15: 16!
23: Over and over again, Donald Trump's Department of Justice has harassed black women with bogus lawsuits. We should not forget the harassment of the Federal Reserve Board of Directors, Board of Governors Lisa Cook, their harassment of the New York Attorney General Tish James, and their harassment of our colleague, New Jersey Congresswoman LaMonica McGivern. So it is not surprising that this Republican-led committee is now attacking Act Blue and its CEO, Ms. Wallace Jones.
14: Number 16 this week, Terry Sewell with Republicans Target Black Women. And you heard back at number 19, Act Blue didn't say anything in their congressional hearing earlier this week. We're counting down the biggest sound bites in the USA. These are the hits radio stations are playing and people want to hear. And we're up to number 15 this week. This former number one is down three notches this week. It's Thomas Massey with Transpartisan.
15: Number 15.
24: When did bipartisanship become a dirty word in this country? It never should be. By the way, I'm not even sure that I'm bipartisan. Bi means you like both. I might be trans partisan because I can't identify with either some days. That's the great thing about the polls being closed. I can't run an ad where I claim to be trans.
14: Thomas Massey with Trans Partisan, number 15 this week on America's Top Soundbites. We're up to number 14 this week on AT Soundbites, and another duet on the countdown making its debut. With a screwworm now in the United States, Amy Klobuchar thinks that it was Doge that created it. Here's Brooke Rollins responding.
15: Number 14.
0: We discussed early on New World screwworm, and the Animal and Plant Health Inspection Service has lost 25% of its staff, including more than 300 employees in veterinary services alone since the administration came in. How do you plan on ensuring that each of these critical threats, such as New World screwworm, receives individualized resources? We're very concerned about this.
2: Yes, ma'am. As I mentioned, a year and a half ago, there were 10 APHIS employees working full-time, a total of 10 working full-time all in. Now we've got over 120. So we've increased the amount of employees in APHIS working on New World screwworm by 1,000% in the last 14 months. So as you can see, we're prioritizing where the big threats are as we're working to ensure that we're meeting all of the needs across the country.
14: A duet debut this week, number 14, Minnesota Senator Amy Klobuchar and Secretary of Agriculture Brooke Rollins with Screwworm. Number 13 now on America's Top Soundbites comes to us from Mayor Mondami of New York City. Here's his latest transfer of property.
15: Counting down the hits with Brandon Bolt.
3: Through our new citywide campaign, Fix the City, we will focus on the worst landlords in New York City. When necessary, we will take aggressive legal action to remove negligent owners and property managers. And for buildings that have suffered chronic neglect, we will work to transfer ownership to responsible stewards. Stewards that include community land trusts, nonprofits, or even the tenants themselves.
14: Mayor Mondami, transfer of property. His latest, a former number one, but drops nine notches this week to number 13 on America's Top Soundbites. Coming up, more of the biggest soundbites in the land. We'll also go back in time with Van Jones and a superstar debut from Richard Gere. Coming up on America's Top Soundbites.
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37: You, first of all, if you're going to bring me into this, like, the sexist stuff is, like, out of control. So there's your clickbait that you were looking for.
38: Well, I think most of the folks that have lost their primaries, they were backfiring on the GOP agenda. Cassidy, Cornyn. I mean, obviously, Thomas Massie is the only one that I'm a little sad about. But I think if you ask him, he's not sad at all that he's not coming back and is going to enjoy his last several months here.
0: I heard that he's already considering filing for re-election or for a future race.
38: He filed for something. Yeah. He didn't specify what, and I don't know if he's going to move forward with that or not. I don't know.
0: You don't know what he'll be doing next?
38: No.
0: And
38: hopefully he leaves here and makes some money.
0: One of his exes was making headlines saying that you guys...
14: Lauren Boebert with clickbait. Her latest lands at number 11 this week on America's Top Soundbites. We don't stop till we reach the top on AT Soundbites. And as we enter the top 10, we have Scott Pelley. Recently fired from CBS's 60 Minutes, he compares going through that with the death of a spouse.
15: BV counts them down.
1: Well, if we want to talk about it at an emotional level, the best thing that I can imagine in terms of describing it is that it's like your spouse was murdered. There's some moments of the day I feel fine. There are some moments of the day that I just frankly fall apart when I least expect it. Not that there's any particular trigger. But I do want to be clear that I do not feel sorry for me. I don't care about me. I'm fine. I care about these people that I left behind, the people who are still trapped there, and this institution that I love so much. You said that I've been there 37 years. I've been married 42 years. That's the depth of my devotion.
14: Scott Pelley with Dead Spouse. Number 10 this week on America's Top Soundbites. 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Now, on with the countdown. Coming in at number 9 this week, it's Vice President J.D. Vance with his take on Democratic candidates.
15: Counting down the hits with Brandon Vogt.
2: I'm probably the worst person to ask how the Democrats can win votes, Jesse. But look, my free political advice to Democrats is very simple. It's just nominate normal human beings. Don't run on men playing in women's sports. Don't run on letting illegal immigrants flood our country. And don't run on letting fraudsters in Minnesota take advantage of the American taxpayer. And you guys would do a lot better. I don't know why Democrats can't just find normal, well-adjusted candidates, whether men or women. I think they would do a lot better.
14: J.D. Vance on the current crop of Democratic candidates. Number 9 this week on America's Top Soundbites. Here's a look at the numbers from coast to coast on AT Soundbites. We're up to number 8 this week. This one dropping out of the top 3. It's a countdown legend, Al Green, with his latest, Mark Wayne Mullen, Racist, Shut Up.
15: Number 8.
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11: 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Gentlemen, will suspend.
5: He will not.
3: Tell him to shut up.
11: It'll gentlemen suspend. No, the gentleman will suspend.
14: Al Green with Racist, Shut Up. Dropping 5 notches this week to number 8 on America's Top Soundbites. It's time for a long-distance dedication this week on AT Soundbites. Remember, you can always request a long-distance dedication. Grab a pen and paper, and I'll have that address for you right after this soundbite. This week's long-distance dedication goes out to Donald Trump from, of all people, NBA Commissioner Adam Silver.
15: America's Top Soundbites.
16: And I'll also say about President Trump, you know, I've been with the league for a long time. I ran NBA Entertainment years ago. He did an I Love Kids game spot with us. He was a fixture at NBA at Madison Square Garden. You guys remember, well, all of you, when you played here, not Draymond, but back in the old days, he had courtside seats. He was here all the time. He was at drafts. So he's a genuine Knicks fan.
14: Our long-distance dedication this week, NBA Commissioner Adam Silver to President Donald Trump. 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Coming in at number 7 this week, dropping 5 notches from number 2, it's New Mexico Governor Michelle Lujan Grisham with Men Don't Vote.
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9: I'll also say, I was completely overwhelmed as a state legislator who only at the time got like one legislative aid. 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And so my membership lapsed. I still believe I'm like philosophically aligned as a leftist, as a progressive. I carry a lot of like the democratic socialist values. And I think that we share that same level of analysis in terms of who are the folks who are rigging our economy and who are pitting people against one another, and how do we then go and do the work to advance the change that we all know that we need?
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1: 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The New Mexico judiciary is launching a new service to help people navigate the civil court system. The New Mexico Courts Helpline connects callers with trained staff
0: who can answer questions regarding court procedures, forms, and filing requirements.
2: Officials say the service covers a variety of civil matters, including landlord-tenant disputes, consumer debt cases, and family law issues like divorce and child custody. The helpline is free to use and operates 6 days a week, with assistance available in both English and Spanish. Interpreters are available in other languages. Court officials say the service does not provide legal advice, but can direct callers to helpful resources, including court forms, educational materials, and low-cost legal services. The program is designed to improve access for people handling legal matters without an attorney. Natasha Leiva, News Radio, KKOB.
0: A rollover crash in Valencia County has led to the arrest of a man facing a seventh DWI charge. State police say the crash happened May 31st along Highway 6 near mile marker 19. Witnesses told officers they saw a man leave that vehicle and run from the scene. Authorities say they followed footprints and there found 58-year-old Patricio Duran hiding nearby in an arroyo. Duran was taken into custody and booked into the Valencia County Detention Center. He faces charges including DWI, leaving the scene, and driving on a revoked license. The New Mexico Higher Education Department has announced that applications are now open for New Mexico veterinarians to apply for up to $80,000 in student loan repayment assistance, the state's veterinary medicine loan repayment program. KQB's Francina Walker has details.
4: Recipients must commit to serving rural, frontier, and tribal communities to qualify for the repayment program. The commitment is a minimum of 4 years. The application deadline is July 1st, and applicants must apply on the New Mexico Higher Education Department's website. The program is part of a broader statewide effort to strengthen New Mexico's workforce in high-demand fields while improving access to critical veterinary services for communities, producers, and animal owners. Francina Walker, News Radio, KKOB.
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14: This is America's Top Soundbites. I'm Brandon Vogt. As we're making our way to number one this week. And before we get there, let's check out number six. And it's from a countdown favorite, Van Jones from CNN. He's back with his latest President Buzzkill.
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25: Van, it's a pretty loud boo during the national anthem. Not exactly surprising in New York City, as we talked about blue cities a moment ago.
26: Nobody wanted him here. And the reason why is not what people don't think, oh, it's a blue city and people don't like Trump. That's very true. But it's because it's been so fun. Listen, the scariest thing I've ever seen is New Yorkers smiling. It's like, what the hell is happening in this city? People are walking around, they're smiling, they're happy. And, you know, and all around Madison Square Garden has been this ongoing kind of party atmosphere. And here comes President Buzzkill. Everybody's got to leave. They put up the fences and everything. And it sucks.
14: Van Jones with President Buzzkill, with Donald Trump showing up at Madison Square Garden for the NBA Finals this week. Number six on America's Top Soundbites. And with Van Jones back on the countdown this week, we thought we would go back in time with Van Jones as we dug through the ATS soundbites and found this gem from 10 years ago. A huge hit on the countdown in 2016. It's Van Jones with White Lash.
26: But it was also something else. We've talked about race. I mean, we've talked about everything but race tonight. We've talked about income. We've talked about class. We've talked about region. We haven't talked about race. This was a white lash. This was a white lash against a changing country. It was a white lash against a black president in part. And that's the part where the pain comes. And Donald Trump has a responsibility tonight to come out and reassure people that he is going to be the president of all the people who he insulted and offended and brushed aside. Yeah, when you say, you know, you want to take your country back, you got a lot of people who feel that we're not represented well either. But we don't want to feel that someone has been elected by throwing away some of us to appeal more deeply to others. So this is a deeply painful moment tonight. I know it's not just about race. There's more going on than that. But race is here, too. We got to talk about it.
14: A flashback this week on America's Top Soundbites. A huge hit for the decade, the 20-teens. Van Jones with White Lash. We're counting down the biggest hits of the nation. These are the hits radio stations are playing and people want to hear. And we're in the top five now. And at number five, it's Al Sharpton with Slave Fights.
3: 555, number five.
6: Trump and others are trying to bring us back to an America that we struggle to get out of. So there is a connection of why that they're having these fights on the White House lawn, the UFO and all the whatever they call it, UFC, and all that, because they're trying to go back to that when, you know, they'd watch people have these fights for the slave masters and they'd be entertained by that. They're literally going back to that. Let's not forget.
7: Look at these ICE raids playing out on America's streets.
6: Let's not forget one of the things that I think slips a lot of people. When Donald Trump first was elected in 2016, Mika, in 2017, when he went to Oval Office, one of the first things he did was hang a picture of President Andrew Jackson. Andrew Jackson was a slave-owning president who nominated Judge Roger Taney to the Supreme Court. Taney became the Chief Justice that saw the Dred Scott decision passed.
14: Al Sharpton with UFC Slave Fights, last week's number one, now at number five on America's Top Soundbites. That means there's a brand new number one this week on AT Soundbites. And before we get to it, let's check out the top four. Coming in at number four, it's actor Richard Gere, his debut on America's Top Soundbites with Alien.
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8: Human history is in many ways the history of migration, of movement. It's a story of people adapting, building, contributing, and dreaming. And yet somehow in today's debates, we often speak about migrants, about refugees, as if they were different from us. I think the term I was actually given today, apparently the U.S. government is calling aliens. Aliens. That's the latest. It had been vermin, now it's aliens. I'm deeply ashamed of this, I want you to know. They belong to another category of human beings, as if their hopes and fears and aspirations were somehow less legitimate than our own. The simple truth that we're all connected by movement, by our own humanity, by journeys that have come before us.
14: Richard Gere, an officer and a gentleman, and on America's Top Soundbites, Ashamed of America, his latest, Alien. The American gigolo Richard Gere lands at number four this week on America's Top Soundbites. Before we get to the top three this week, let's check out a track that's just bubbling under the top 20. It comes to us from CNN, and one of their latest polls proclaiming that Donald Trump's actually ahead of previous presidents when it comes to approval ratings on immigration.
3: America's Top Soundbites.
11: 21st century presidents, immigration approval. At this point in term two, guess who has the highest approval in immigration? It's Donald John Trump who has the highest approval on immigration, 42%. Barack Obama was just at 36%. George W. Bush was way down there at 30%. So at this point, Republicans are more trusted on immigration than Democrats are. And more than that, after the most consequential policies when it comes to immigration of any president this century, Donald Trump has the highest approval of any president on immigration at this point in a second term.
14: Just bubbling under the top 20 this week, CNN with Trump's approval rating on immigration. We don't stop till we reach the top on AT Soundbites. We're up to number three this week with Graham Plantner getting the Democratic nomination for Senate in Maine. Donald Trump had a new nickname for this candidate.
3: Number three.
15: Because he's just an outright pig. He's like a pig. I watched him a couple of times. He's like a pig. That's what he reminds me of. You know, I come up with good names for people. I don't want to stick him with that one, although I think pigs would be very upset about it. Because he's just an outright pig.
14: Donald Trump with Plantner Pig, number three this week, debuting on America's Top Soundbites. Before we get to the top two this week on AT Soundbites, let's check out an AT Soundbites Extra. This one comes to us from Secretary of Homeland Security Mark Wayne Mullen on security at World Cup outlets.
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10: It is a huge task, but DHS is up to this. Unfortunately, the radical Democrats put this at jeopardy because they had to shut down as a whole for 76 days, but well over 100 days for CPP and ICE. So, listen, we have 78 Super Bowls in 38 days in 11 cities. Most of these cities are having a game almost every other day. I will be in L.A. for the kickoff for the first game in the United States. It actually starts tomorrow in Mexico City. And we're super excited. We're going to have 5 to 7 million visitors. We're going to show the best of America. We expect to have safe games. But we also know there's bad actors out there every single day threatening us. So we have Customs and Border Protection over 5 stadiums. FBI is over 3 stadiums. FBS is over 1. We have the Coast Guard that is taking 2 different arenas. Mm-hmm. So we have all of it covered, but it's going to be a lot. For starting tomorrow all the way until July 19th is the first night I think I'll have a good night's sleep.
14: 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We're up to number 2 this week on America's Top Soundbites, and it's moving up the charts. Up 3 notches from number 5 last week, it's former columnist for the New York Times, Paul Krugman, with D-Magafication.
13: Number 2.
16: We need to defang Trump as much as possible and make sure that neither he nor anybody who follows in his footsteps has power after the next 2 elections. But beyond that, we really need to do a thorough purging of the United States. We need a demagification, and that is, you know, I'm not going over the top by using a word that's very similar to the denazification that we pursued successfully after World War II in Germany.
14: Paul Krugman, demagification. Moving up 3 notches this week to number 2 on America's Top Soundbites. We're up now to the biggest soundbite in the land this week, and it comes to us from Donald Trump doing an interview with NBC's Meet the Press and Kristen Welker. It's the Trump walk-off.
13: Soundbite number 1.
17: Let's talk
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17: But Mr. President,
18: 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Have a good time.
17: Mr. President, let's please. 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
18: I've sat in the rain with you.
17: I know. 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
18: in the rain with you for an hour. On and off in the rain, and I've given you enough time. You ought to straighten out your press because you know what?
17: Mr. President,
18: a country can never be great with a dishonest press.
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14: Number 1 this week, Donald Trump, Kristen Welker, walk off. Well, there you have him. The 20 biggest sound bites in the USA for the week ending June 11th, 2026. America's Top Soundbites originates in Albuquerque. Producer, J.J. Buck. I'm Brandon Vogt. Join me again next week as we count down the biggest sound bites in the USA. Till then, keep your feet on the ground and keep reaching for the sound bites. 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
32: Breast cancer is the most common cancer among women in the world. And according to a new study out of the University of Washington School of Medicine, an estimated 3.5 million cases a year are expected by 2050. Now, the good news is we've gotten so much better at screening, earlier detection, and cutting-edge treatments in many countries, including here in the United States. But even here in America, Black women have a death rate from breast cancer that is 40% higher than white women, a disparity that exists despite our world-class treatment infrastructure. So what can you do to lower your risk? Eat less red meat? Try your best to manage your blood sugar and your weight? Exercise is really important. Cut back on drinking, quit smoking. And remember this, you should start getting mammograms. At what age? 40. That's when you should start. I'm Dr. Sanjay Gupta, helping you live a better life.
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14: All right. Thanks for being with us here on News Radio KKOB. How about that, JJ? We got a couple of minutes here. By the way, you know, World Cup's going on. JJ, what's happening in, Mexico? Mexico playing?
11: Yeah, 2-0 lead. Just a few minutes left in the opening match of the World Cup, right. So they're going to get the dub.
14: 2-0. That's like 70-0 in real football, right?
0: And for South Africa, 2 red cards. So not a great opener for them.
14: Geez, South Africa. Go back home. You know, JJ, you're doing a really cool podcast too, right? On the World Cup. Tell me about that.
0: I am. I'm catching up with a Lobo legend, former professional soccer player in Chris Weehan. We're talking World Cup. Definitely, of course, focuses on the U.S. men's national team. They get going tomorrow, but you can hit us up. Pitch me your thoughts. It's on YouTube right now. We got 2 episodes up and really fun stuff.
14: Pitch me your thoughts. Now, he played at UNM back when they did have men's soccer, right?
0: That is correct. I was calling his games, his voice, the Lobo men's soccer team, and, you know, was able to build a relationship.

0: Trout. Whoa. Have you ever attended a citizenship thing where people
1: where people get sworn in?
0: Yes.
1: No.
0: Okay.
1: No. Why? You?
0: No.
1: No.
0: No. I have not. Somebody's calling me right now.
1: What the? It happens to me all the time.
0: They not know we're on what the air? We do for a living.
1: Come on, man.
0: Stop. Well, what's coming up today? What you got?
1: I don't know. No, so Josh and I, Josh Kassenberg and I, are continuing on this 250th anniversary thing. So we got Rick Schneid coming in, military expert and expert on the French Revolution.
0: What was your favorite part of the bicentennial?
1: I was high at the time. I don't remember.
0: All right. DJ's next on News Radio KQOB.
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5: 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Their names were McKenna, Gambino, and Wang. 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We won't let them down. So tune in McKenna, Gambino, and Wang for traffic and weather updates on the sevens for your commute. 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
16: Davis, anchor Prime, streaming weeknights on ABC News Live. The three-month-long war with Iran and recent escalations despite a ceasefire could give way to a permanent deal. President Trump says leaders have approved final points on a peace agreement and says he's calling off tonight's scheduled strikes against Iran. ABC's Stephen Portnoy has more.
7: What we heard the president say is that he has just spoken to the prime minister of Israel, the heads of Qatar, the UAE, Saudi Arabia, Kuwait, will soon be talking to Turkey. He said the Strait of Hormuz will be open. He mentioned that the U.S. has been engaged in what had been secret missions to take ships, oil tankers,

0: out of the Strait of Hormuz, transiting them through to the global marketplace.
1: A source with knowledge of the negotiations tells ABC News the deal is very close as mediators hit some breakthroughs. On the heels of this week's inflation report showing consumer prices are at a three-year high, the producer price index shows wholesale prices jumped 6.5% in May from the previous year. President Trump has nominated former SEC Chair Jay Clayton to be the next director of National Intelligence. Current acting director Bill Pulte has received bipartisan backlash, including House and Senate lawmakers rejecting measures to extend FISA's wiretap tool to monitor foreign threats. Democratic Senator Adam Schiff on Clayton's nomination.
2: It doesn't solve the Pulte problem. It doesn't solve the 702 problem, simply naming Jay Clayton. But I'm sure that Clayton will eventually be given fair consideration.
1: FISA 702 expires tomorrow. Celebrations in New York City over the New York Knicks Game 4 win against the San Antonio Spurs last night led to unrest outside Madison Square Garden. NYPD says they arrested more than 50 people. Game 5 is Saturday. And the FIFA World Cup kicked off today with Mexico taking on South Africa in the first match in Mexico City. It all leads up to tomorrow night's match in Los Angeles between the U.S. and Paraguay. The U.S., Mexico, and Canada are hosting the World Cup. 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
4: 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Bernalillo Public Schools is evaluating its campus safety efforts as students head into their summer break. KKOB's Zoltan Chani-Salcedo has the story.
5: This follows the first full year of the district's Clear Backpack Policy, which was implemented alongside new security upgrades. District leaders say improvements include added cameras, controlled entry points, and expanded monitoring across campuses. Superintendent Matt Montaño says the district is also testing weapon detection systems and improving communication with families. Officials say vaping was the most frequently reported issue during the year, but say safety planning remains ongoing. Sultan Chani Salcedo, News Radio, KKOB.
4: Arguments will be heard today in a lawsuit over New Mexico's first-of-its-kind universal free child care program. We turn to KKOB's Francina Walker for more on that.
6: Former Republican gubernatorial candidate Duke Rodriguez filed the suit in April and argues the program was implemented illegally. Rodriguez said the governor unilaterally announced a program that was not statutorily mandated, appropriated money that is not within the executive branch's authority. All I've advocated for is to follow the law, close quote. New Mexico state lawmakers approved a statutory framework and state funding for the program back in February after the governor signed an executive order last September establishing the program. Before the new law went into effect in late May, a judge ordered the department to stop enforcing the program or explain why it should continue. Today's hearing will be held this afternoon. The state's universal child care program is still in place with over 45,000 New Mexico kids currently enrolled. Francina Walker, News Radio, KKOB.
4: Charges of vehicular homicide against an Albuquerque man for a fatal motorcycle crash last weekend have been dropped. New Mexico State Police now saying that charges of vehicular homicide against 58-year-old Danny Sanchez were dropped after new evidence provided by a witness who left the scene of the crash before police arrived shows that the BMW Sanchez was driving did not cause the crash of the motorcycle, and he did not hit the victim when he was riding or when he was laying on the road. He did hit the motorcycle after the accident involving the motorcycle. Keegan Thomas died on scene on I-25 near Comanche. Sanchez will still be charged with DWI and careless driving. Officers at the scene said he clearly appeared to be intoxicated, and that investigation continues. Tuesday evening, the Bernalillo County Board of County Commissioners took another step towards opening a new animal adoption center. The county anticipates closing on the $2 million property by the end of June. To prepare the building for opening, staff requested an additional $4.9 million for critical infrastructure upgrades. The resolution was passed by commissioners on a 4-0 vote. The new facility is expected to help alleviate overcrowding at the county's current animal care and resource center in the South Valley. For 96.3 News Radio KKOB, I'm Mike Gaba.
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11: Well, taking a look at traffic right now, you do have a crash westbound on I-40 at the ramp to northbound I-25. That is blocking your right lane. You will see slowdowns there. Of course, both directions of I-25 near the construction zone, you're going to see some slow-moving traffic there. That is to be expected. Both directions of 2nd Street closed at Tyler Road due to a crash that brought down a utility pole. You're going to want to avoid that area and seek out an alternate route. Paseo, Alameda, Montaño, those river crossings are all moving up to speed right now. I'm Michael Carlisle with KKOB Traffic, every 10 minutes on the 7s. See an accident? Call the Traffic Tracker hotline at 505-767-9167. I'm Michael Carlisle from the 96.3 News Radio KKOB Traffic Center.
12: Expect those east winds to start to increase this evening, and overnight, wind gusts in the 45-mile-per-hour range are expected. Low temperature drops to 66 for Albuquerque and 59 in Santa Fe. Friday morning, those east winds settle pretty quickly. The afternoon, partly cloudy and hot. There will be a slight chance of a thunderstorm. High 94 Albuquerque, 88 Santa Fe. Saturday, another day with a slight chance at an afternoon shower storm. High back up at 94 for Albuquerque, and another 88 expected for the Santa Fe area. From KOAT Action 7 News, I'm meteorologist Derek Green.
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19: Let me, hold on, turn me up a little bit.
20: Yeah, that's better. Don't even. Hey, good afternoon, everybody. All within range of our broadcast signal, which is pretty much everywhere all over the world these days with the newfangled internet and those podcasty things we do now.
21: That's true. I know people that listen to us in Copenhagen.
20: Every once in a while, I will get greetings, at least somewhere in the U.S., outside of Albuquerque.
21: Prisons, a lot of prisons.
20: Oh, yeah, prisoners love us, man. You kidding me? Mm. Prisoners used to like us over the Rock Station. We used to get, back when people sent like mail and postcards, we used to get letters all the time.
21: I can imagine. Yeah.
22: I could see you being big in the prison community.
20: Oh, yeah, I was huge in the prison community. Yeah.
21: He's so popular when he walked down that cell, Block
23: H. Yeah. Hey, baby.
20: Exactly. Okay, so hope all is well in everybody else's neck of the woods. So today, two things happened today.
21: Two. Let's start with one.
20: Okay, the first is Jurassic Park was released on this day 33 years ago. Now, so why did I have Spencer Lucas on yesterday? I should have waited to have him on today.
22: Perfect. Poor planning.
20: It was poor planning. I did not know. Just so. Also, do you guys realize that today is actually a pivotal day for radio? A pivotal day for radio.
21: It's your TJ Trout day again?
20: Yeah, again. No. On this day in 1935, American inventor Edwin Armstrong gave the first public demonstration of FM radio. You don't care.
21: Really?
20: I bore you already?
22: No, of course not.
21: He's praying. His eyes are closed because he's praying.
20: Now. So now the first official FM radio broadcast happened in 1939. By the way, so and not to get too deep in the woods over here, but does anybody care? Here's one more. Yeah, the first FM stereo broadcast happened in June of 1961. KWGFM in Schenectady, New York. Does anybody care? I think not.
22: And you brought it up anyway.
20: I did. So thanks for listening. So thanks for listening to this FM signal 96.3 and online and on the podcast. My, how we've evolved.
4: Some of us.
20: Yeah, some of us have.
4: Yeah.
20: Yeah. Hey, by the way, you know, and you are listening to a heritage station here, you know.
4: A hair what?
20: Heritage station, celebrating our 104th year this year.
4: Nuts.
20: Yeah. So you miss any of that, go to the podcast, you know. Oh yeah, I got one more thing, too.
4: That would be three.
20: Jerry Wright?
4: Only two.
20: Jerry Wright.
0: Yeah.
20: You there?
0: Yeah.
20: Hit it!
0: Wow, I never thought I'd see the day.
20: But Ted Nugent again.
0: Ted Nugent playing on your show.
20: Well, you gotta admit, he made some good rock and roll.
0: He sure did.
20: He did. He
0: sure
20: did. Know, politics aside, he made some. But you know, okay, so we got the Hantavirus out here. We got the plague out here.
0: Have we got cat scratch fever, too?
20: Yes, we do.
0: Whoa.
20: So to speak. Oh. Now, this is new. We have bobcat fever.
4: Is that from Bobcat Goldthwait? No.
20: I liked it, man.
0: It's an STD you get from Bobcat Goldthwait.
20: Yeah. I got to hang out with him for a while, a couple times.
4: I can see you guys hanging out.
20: Yeah, no, yeah, the thing is, you always talk like this. But he's not like that in person.
4: No.
20: Yeah.
4: Yeah. And did you guys get along?
20: Yeah, I got along great.
4: Okay.
20: He's funny. He's a funny dude.
4: Yeah.
20: Yeah, so.
4: He's still alive, yeah?
20: As far as I know, he is.
0: Yes, he is.
20: So, by the way, yeah, bobcat fever, you actually gave this to me.
4: Yeah, I did.
20: Have been spreading, apparently spreading, and there are ticks here in New Mexico. But watch your cats. Humans can also get it. So
0: don't watch your loved ones, but watch
20: The hell with your mommy or dad or anything. Yeah, so that said, bobcat fever has gained renewed attention because how quickly symptoms can progress. One day your cat might be, you know, just doing the same thing he normally does. Then he may go into hiding. Next day he's not eating. Third day he's really sick. So you got to watch out for it.
4: So they get it from ticks is what you're telling
20: us. You get it from ticks. Lethargy, lack of energy, decreased appetite, trouble breathing, and fever. Humans can get it. One of the symptoms of humans getting bobcat fever, you develop an allergy for meat.
0: Now, do humans get it from some kitty next door?
20: No, see, the cat can't give it to them. But
0: it's the song, TJ. It's in the damn song.
20: Oh, the kitty next door. Okay, sorry.
0: Come on, man.
4: Yeah. I mean.
20: Hey, pot it up, man. I want to hear some more of this.
4: It was better when you were sleeping.
20: Yeah. Oh, no, because it can't. But the tick, if the tick is on the said cat, and the tick is on you, then you can get bobcat fever.
4: But that's a concern for you because you let your cats outside.
20: I do.
4: They can easily pick up all
20: it
4: that.
20: It says it's not bad here. Well, actually, yeah. You're around forested area.
4: Yeah.
20: If they go around trees and forested areas.
4: You've got a little forest there at your place. You're very treesy.
20: Very treesy.
4: Yeah.
20: Yeah, so. All right. Don't talk about that.
4: Mm-hmm.
20: I got nothing else.
4: Okay, well, I guess we're going home now.
20: We can all go home, yeah.
4: Yeah.
20: Hey, if you happen to miss something of the show, by the way, what did we do yesterday? Oh, yeah, like I said, we had Spencer on.
4: Oh, did he explain what the little arms are for?
20: He said he didn't agree 100%. Well, the article said for the arms of the T-Rex, it's a correlation between head size and arms.
4: They had huge heads, though.
20: The bigger that, right? Yeah, the huge oversized heads on T-Rexes.
4: Kind of like Carlisle.
20: Yeah.
4: He's a massive head.
20: But then Spencer said he didn't know if he bought that so much. He said they were atrophying.
4: So if you have a big head, you have to have little arms.
20: Yes.
4: Let me see your arms, Carlisle. His arms seem to be, yeah.
20: Well, the thing is, when you think about this, though, the T-Rex's arms were actually 3 feet long. And they were pretty muscular. So they actually weren't that small.
4: Yeah.
20: But apparently, according to, you know, compared to its body.
4: But they couldn't hold prey or anything, could they? I mean, what
20: could
4: they do?
20: You could pick its teeth, you know.
4: Yeah.
20: No self-abuse or anything, you know.
4: No. That's why they were so angry all the time.
20: Too long.
4: Very angry. Very frustrated.
20: What?
0: Gavis said they couldn't hold prey. I swear to God, I thought he said they couldn't pray. Like, put their hands
4: in. Well, they couldn't do that either.
0: Yeah.
4: Well, that's why they died out. They never got salvation.
20: They weren't able. Yeah, this is actually parroting the entire conversation I had with Spencer Lucas yesterday.
4: I love that guy. I've got all his posters. He's funny.
20: Yeah. Also, ask him. So, are humans evolving? I asked him.
4: Did he look at you?
20: Oh, he started laughing. Yeah. So, he said, "No, we are."
4: Yeah. Are we?
20: I said, what are we going to look like in 1,000 years? What are we going to look like in 10,000 years?
4: It's ugly.
20: What are we going to look like in 1,000,000 years? He said he thinks we're going to become less strong because we're spending so much time hanging out indoors. We don't have to run on the savannah or you know, go from tree to tree anymore.
4: Mm-hmm.
20: So he says our body weight will, he thinks, it'll decrease.
4: Wow. I wonder if that's more individual. Like some people seem to be a little more prehistoric. Like, you've got a real heavy brow, and then you've got that furry back. You're kind of a throwback to the Cro-Magnons. I mean, I don't think your progeny, if you had any, would have evolved.
20: Well, you know, every single one of us, if we have somewhere in our past, have European genealogy, every single one of us has Neanderthal inside of us right now.
4: I beg your pardon? You step back right now,
20: including you.
4: How dare you?
20: Yeah, you are all.
4: No.
20: You are.
4: I've
20: all
4: never been that drunk.
20: Neanderthalian. No. That's right.
4: No. Look at this guy. Look at Carlo. There's not a Neanderthal that's ever been in his zip code. Never.
22: Never.
4: No.
20: Sure.
4: Those delicate features.
20: But the thing is, man, you can see people walking down the street. And you can look at people and go, well, yeah, he's definitely got Neanderthal in him. Right?
22: Some people are just ugly, TJ. I mean, that doesn't mean they have Neanderthal in them.
20: Well, they are. You're right. Yeah. That's right.
4: I bet there were some cute Neanderthals. There probably were.
20: Well, apparently we interbred with Neanderthals, so one of the two had to find the other one kind of attractive. Course.
4: You know, dudes have never changed.
22: Like your peanut butter is in my chocolate, your chocolate's in my peanut butter?
20: Yeah, kind of like that, yeah.
22: Oh, okay.
4: Exactly. I'm never eating a Reese's again. Now with that.
20: All right. Anything else we need to talk about? Also, had Josh on yesterday. No, we didn't. I don't remember who we had on yesterday.
22: It was a fantastic show.
20: It was a great show. We had Alex Zubayas
4: right through it.
20: Alex Zubayas was on yesterday.
22: Right, yeah,
20: very
22: Alex,
20: smart man. He is running for mayor again. He did not say that officially, but he's running for mayor.
4: He's a very smart man.
20: Yeah.
4: Why does he keep coming on the show?
20: I'm not going to hold all his flaws against him. Everybody is imperfect. There's not one perfect human being out there.
22: That's the only flaw that he comes on this show, I mean, that's pretty good.
4: Yeah, I guess. Yeah. I'll give him that.
20: All right. So, Jerry, you all right down there?
1: I am. And I'm just the one thing that I learned about Alex Zubayas is that he's gunning for your show.
20: Oh, yeah. He did say that.
1: Yeah.
20: He wants to do the show.
4: He was taking measurements when you left. He was like measuring it out, looking at the couch, calling for fabric swatches. He was serious.
20: I told him he could fill in.
4: Yeah.
20: You know.
4: But you said fill in. He said take over.
20: I know he did. Yeah, for sure.
4: Thank you.
20: All right. Obviously, Gabe is across from me. We got Carlisle next to me. Well, at a distance.
4: Yeah, you two are cozy.
20: At a distance.
22: What do you think it would be like working with Alex, Gabe?
4: Finally, some mental stimulation.
20: Yeah.
4: Finally around here. It'd be a nice change, wouldn't it? A classy show.
22: I bet he wouldn't be hawking a pumpkin growing contest on us every year.
4: Oh,
20: you never know. You give somebody this seat and the microphone.
22: Yeah.
20: They turn into a different person.
22: Probably not a pumpkin grower, though.
4: He'd probably be hawking tofu.
20: Hey, speaking of which, I want to say a gracious good afternoon to former Albuquerque Mayor Marty Chavez. Who I was having a text exchange with him this morning about his said seed sacks in his backyard.
22: Now, is he going to run for mayor again?
20: I told he should. If he ran for mayor, he would win.
4: Do you really feel that? I mean, just because you are, you know, you're close to him and you like him, do you really think that he is a Quran? I mean, he's good for the times.
20: I don't know if he has the time or energy to do it.
4: Right.
20: You know, but I think if you ran for mayor, I think you'd be a fine mayor again.
4: Hmm.
22: Meanwhile, Alex Zubayas is listening, saying, "What the hell happened to talking about running for mayor again?"
4: Oh, I will take over your show now, biatch. Watch me take it over.
20: Yeah. All right. Mm-hmm. I got nothing. All right, actually, I got one more thing. I'm going to go back deep in the woods one more time about radio. Then we're going to take a break.
22: Okay.
20: Back to radio history. All right, the first quadraphonic 4-channel FM radio station. That would be in San Francisco back in 1970. I didn't even know there were quadraphonic FM rock stations.
22: I didn't either.
4: San Francisco's always been very liberal.
20: They
4: quadrupled the phonics.
20: You remember the technology, though? Did you have like a quad system at your place?
22: Yeah.
20: Yeah, did you? Yeah.
22: Sadly, yes, yeah. I did.
20: You didn't care enough.
4: Are you talking about an orgy? What do you mean quad?
20: Yeah, it's like an orgy. It's an orgy of sound.
4: Oh, okay.
20: It's four-channel broadcasting.
4: Yeah, I got the quad.
20: For a while, they were making quadraphonic albums.
22: Yes.
20: Yeah, remember the Who, Quadrophenia?
1: Mm-hmm.
20: Huh?
22: Wasn't just a name, Gabe.
2: I don't know, yeah. I missed it. I didn't see the Star Wars, and I didn't get Quadrophonic either.
22: That's all right. He brought up Jurassic Park.
2: Never seen Jurassic Park.
20: Oh, by the way, I just remembered I brought in some of your Perry Como albums that I got in my studio if you want them back.
2: Do you?
20: Yeah.
2: Yeah. I'll give them right back
22: with you. If you play four of them at the same time, it's Quadrophonic.
2: So says a man who danced the minuet.
20: That's right, indeed. All right, yeah. Are we done in here?
2: Totally.
20: Oh, kind of, okay. Yeah, I
22: think we're done.
20: We were done a long time ago.
22: Yeah.
20: All right, we got traffic coming up with Carlisle.
22: Traffic right now, you do have that crash. Westbound I-40 at the ramp for northbound I-25. That's blocking your right lane. You will see some backups as you make your way through there. Traffic also moving a bit slow, both directions of I-25 near the construction zone. You've also got that crash. 2nd Street and Tyler Road. 2nd Street closed in both directions due to that crash. It brought down a utility pole. You're going to want to seek out an alternate route. I'm Michael Carlisle with KKOB Traffic every 10 minutes on the 7s.
5: 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Call the Traffic Tracker hotline at 505-767-9167. 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
6: Easterly breezes increase this evening, and overnight we expect some 45-mile-per-hour wind gusts around the Albuquerque metro. Low temperature Friday morning, 66 for Albuquerque, 59 Santa Fe. For Friday, those winds settle pretty early in the morning. The afternoon, partly cloudy and hot with a high at 94 for Albuquerque. Slight chance at a thunderstorm, Santa Fe's high 88. This is your forecast from KOAT Action 7 News. I'm meteorologist Derek Green.
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18: Mornings get busy fast. 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And when the weather turns, our forecast is New Mexico's certified most accurate.
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22: Well.
20: Yeah. 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I would not want to become, get a meat allergy, to become allergic to meat. That would suck.
22: You really hung up on this, because that's how you talked about during the break.
20: I know, that's it. I reread the article. I'm going, that's not cool.
22: No.
20: No, I wouldn't want that to happen.
22: have vegetarianism forced on you?
20: Yeah.
22: Because you're allergic to meat?
20: Yeah, I mean, I'm okay doing it on by if I want to do it.
22: Sure.
20: Yeah, but yeah, come on.
22: You want a steak? You want a burger?
20: Of course, come on. Yeah, you got to have some red meat every once in a while.
22: Yeah.
20: Come on. Keeps the blood flowing.
22: Sure.
20: Or maybe not. Maybe it doesn't. It clogs it up. But anyway, you know what I mean, I'm saying. So anyway, bobcat fever, baby. All right, coming up today, anything else on your mind?
22: No.
20: You sure? Everything okay?
22: I feel like I'm at a cabinet meeting.
20: Herb.
22: I really just want a nap.
20: Do you? You know, I feel the same.
22: Yeah.
20: No kidding. Well, look. Trump fell asleep at the Knicks game he was at.
22: Yeah.
20: Yeah.
22: Yeah. Game three on Monday.
20: Yeah. So, man, did you see that game last night?
22: Yes. That was crazy.
20: Unbelievable. 29-point deficit in the Knicks game back and won it in the last 1.2 seconds.
22: Yeah. Crazy.
20: Crazy. Yeah. And when's the UFC thing?
22: That's Sunday.
20: That's Sunday.
22: Yeah, this Sunday.
20: So I'll tell you what, if he falls asleep at his own event, then we know we have a problem, but then we know we have a real problem.
22: Well, I mean, it's at his house. He could just run upstairs and go to bed.
20: Yeah, I guess he could.
22: Yeah.
20: Yeah. They're talking a big crowd down there, man.
22: Yeah, I think they're going to have about 4,000 on the grounds, yeah. but then I think they did a lottery for something like 100,000, 125,000 tickets across the street at the park over there or whatever.
20: And don't we have a New Mexico representative, don't we? Do we have a fighter?
22: Steve Garcia is fighting on that card. Yeah. Yes.
20: Okay. All right. Sure. There you go. That's Sunday.
22: Yep.
20: Sunday. All right. Yeah. Okay. 4 o'clock today. By the way, UNM Law Professor Josh Castleberg returns as we continue our observance of the country's 250th anniversary, having Professor Rick Schneid on, expert not only in military history but the French Revolution. We're going to ask him, why did the French way back then decide to hitch their wagon to upstart rebels over in the colonies? Then at 5 today, Jerry Pacheco returns, president of the New Mexico Border Industrial Association, to talk the screw worm. Oh, that's another thing. We're going to die from that, too.
22: Well, that's probably going to keep you from eating meat as well, or at least beef.
20: Yeah, I would say. Yeah, so we're going to have him on to talk about that because, I mean, he's right at the border. He knows what's going on all about that.
22: Yeah.
20: Also, the Jupiter data center project plus the cartel's propensity for digging tunnels under the border wall with relative ease.
22: Wow.
20: They got it going on down there, man.
22: All right. Instead of building up, we should be building down.
20: Yeah, we should sink the thing. You're right.
22: Yes.
20: Sure. See, you should be the Homeland Security Secretary.
22: I'm probably as qualified as anybody
20: else. I think you probably are. You're right. All right, news and traffic coming up. Hold on.
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22: All right, traffic right now. We still have that crash. Second Street closed in both directions as Tyler Road. That crash broke down a utility pole. You're going to want to avoid that. Seek out an alternate route. You got some slow-moving traffic, I-25 in both directions near the construction zone. I-40 right now looks good. Paseo, Alameda, and Montaño, those river crossings are all moving up to speed right now. I'm Michael Carlisle with KKOB Traffic every 10 minutes on the 7s.
19: See an accident? Call the Traffic Tracker hotline at 505-767-9167. I'm Michael Carlisle from the 96.3 News Radio KKOB Traffic Center.
0: Easterly breezes increase this evening, and overnight we expect some 45-mile-per-hour wind gusts around the Albuquerque metro. Low temperature Friday morning, 66 for Albuquerque, 59 Santa Fe. For Friday, those winds settle pretty early in the morning. The afternoon, partly cloudy and hot with a high at 94 for Albuquerque. Slight chance at a thunderstorm, Santa Fe's high 88. This is your forecast from KOAT Action 7 News. I'm meteorologist Derek Green.
1: 97 degrees Albuquerque, 88 in Santa Fe. 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
20: From 96.3 News Radio, KKOB, I'm Mike Gabem. A popular fidget toy is raising safety concerns after an incident involving a teenager. KKOB's Natasha Leba explains.
7: A New Mexico mother says her 13-year-old daughter suffered burns after the gel-filled Neato toy overheated inside a car. According to the family, the toy had been left in the vehicle for several hours before it was squeezed and burst. The gel inside the toy reportedly caused serious burns, sending the teen to the hospital for treatment. The manufacturer includes warnings not to leave the product in heat or direct sunlight. Experts say items left in hot vehicles can reach temperatures that may cause injuries. Natasha Leben, News Radio, KKOB.
20: A major phase of the Navajo Gallup Water Supply Project will be getting over $75 million for a construction contract from the U.S. Bureau of Reclamation. That contract covers construction of the pipeline segment that begins at the Frank Chi Willetto Reservoir at 17 miles east of Shiprock and extends to the San Juan Lateral Water Treatment Plant currently under construction in the Hogback Chapter area of San Juan County. When it's completed, that long-running project will provide reliable drinking water to communities across the Navajo Nation, as well as the city of Gallup. Construction under that new contract is scheduled to begin this summer and will continue through fall of 2028. Keep in mind, a concert featuring singer John Legend at Sandia Resort and Casino has been rescheduled. We'll turn to KKOB's Zoltan Chani Sacedo for more on that.
35: The performance, originally set for tomorrow night at the Sandia Amphitheater, has been moved to August 29. Organizers say the change is due to personal reasons involving Legend and his family. He has also postponed several other tour dates in different cities for the same reason. The venue and time for the Albuquerque show will remain the same. Tickets purchased for the original date will still be valid and honored for the rescheduled concert. For those unable to attend, refunds are available through the original point of purchase, including e-tix and the Sandia box office, through June 30th. Sultan Chani Salcedo, News Radio, KKOB.
20: School safety is under review in Bernalillo Public Schools after a year of new security measures.
4: The district introduced a clear backpack policy last August, along with upgrades like cameras, fencing, and access controls. Superintendent Matt Montaño says the district has also increased training, added armed security at most campuses, and continues testing additional safety technology. Officials say vaping was the primary challenge this school year. The district also working to improve reporting systems as well as exploring cybersecurity efforts as part of its ongoing safety strategy. Next news update in 30 minutes. I'm Mike Gable, 96.3 News Radio, KKOB.
9: Terry Travis here. Another ripple effect from high gas prices, the Trap King, and we raise a pint on the weekend. 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
20: Oh, my turn. Great. All right, Gabe is going to be in here shortly. There he is coming up a little bit. I got another quick email bag or two. Also, we'll honor some of the 250 flag honorees coming up as well. And, then we're going to be talking about the 250th anniversary of the country and talk about the border. Mm-hmm. That's the show. Look at that.
4: Sounds good to me.
20: Oh, we're busy, man.
4: Yeah, we are.
20: Yeah.
4: I've got two bad words for you. Two bad words that we can say on air.
20: Really?
4: Okay. Data center.
20: Yes.
4: Data center.
20: Data center, yeah.
4: So tell me what you get out of this, okay? It's all kind of in political speak, but you tell me what you get out of this. Residents and businesses in Las Cruces are bracing for what could be a considerable jump in electricity rates if El Paso Electric is successful in getting their rate hike approved.
20: Mm-hmm.
4: The average monthly bill for residential customers is estimated to jump by 57%.
20: That's crazy.
4: Yeah. So the utility has said,
20: mm-hmm.
4: Now keep in mind that this is service in Las Cruces, although it's called El Paso Electric.
20: Yeah.
4: They provide area for Las Cruces where Project Jupiter is going to be.
20: Right.
4: The average monthly bill expected to jump 57%. The utility has said the higher revenue is needed for a range of costs, including grid modernization, reliability,
20: mm-hmm.
4: transmission expansion, and rapid load growth in its territory. Mm-hmm. What does that translate to you?
20: Well, Project Jupiter.
4: Yeah.
20: Exactly. See, I'm going to be talking to Jerry Pacheco about this later.
4: Right.
20: In the 5 o'clock hour. Yeah. He's, we talk to him all the time, president of the New Mexico mm-hmm. Border Industrial Association. We're going to specifically talk to him about that. See, we are all being sold that these data centers, including Project Jupiter, are going to provide their own power.
4: Yeah, we've I saw that, that beautiful the, commercial. You've
20: yeah,
4: seen that
20: yeah,
4: on
20: that,
4: TV.
20: That, that very attractive young lady.
4: Very nice. Beautiful nice, scenery yes. behind
20: yeah,
4: you.
20: Yeah, it's yes. a data center done right. That's what
4: done
20: that's what
4: right.
20: she's saying. And yeah, and, yeah beautiful scenery.
4: Oh, yes.
20: The whole thing. Well, okay. So it. They may be producing, and I know they're going to be using natural gas,
4: mm-hmm.
20: for a huge amount of natural gas, mm-hmm. but should the data centers not be responsible, shouldn't they be responsible for those grid upgrades that are going to be necessary because of specifically what they're doing?
4: Why, when you can get a 57% rate hike?
20: But this is the other thing I can't understand. This is the other thing I can't understand, because it seems to me, and I need to talk to somebody who knows more about this, that these data centers are, you would think they would almost have a closed system. Meaning they're having these giant natural gas, whatever they're using mm-hmm. down there. Why isn't that a closed system mm-hmm. so that power is only unto them?
4: Self-sustaining
20: yes. just for the data center.
4: You would assume.
20: Off the grid so it mm-hmm. does not affect anybody else.
4: Mm-hmm.
20: So basically, why aren't these data centers building their own mini power plant? And it's not even a mini power plant when you consider how much energy they're going to be using.
4: Yeah.
20: It's a lot of energy.
4: Yeah.
20: So, I'm kind of on the side that, okay, you're coming to the state, you're coming to New Mexico, you're going to use our natural resources, you're going to use our natural gas, you're going to use our power, you want to use our grid too,
4: mm-hmm.
20: You want to use our water,
4: mm-hmm.
20: I mean, you can do all that stuff. Well, then if you're going to do all that stuff, I think it's your responsibility to upgrade everything that needs to be upgraded.
4: Yeah. Do you see major brownouts in our future? Especially during the summer when it's really hot and we're pulling.
20: Yeah.
4: Yeah. In addition to that, so a meeting of the Doña Ana, which is Las Cruces County Commission on Tuesday, was a hot spot. Dozens of people thought the county would host a town hall on Project Jupiter.
20: Yeah.
4: Instead, say there was a bait and switch. Opponents of the idea have called for an open forum to ask questions about Project Jupiter like we are. They found out that an upcoming meeting will be hosted by private groups as an open house and job fair.
20: Yeah, I saw that. They kind of like to swish it all around.
4: Yeah.
20: Said one thing and then went the other direction.
4: Correct.
20: Yeah.
4: So an Oracle spokesperson, Oracle, of course, is running this, has stated that the open house will be hosted by the data center's developers on June 17th. Maybe we could do our show from there.
20: That would
4: now
20: be fun.
4: That would be a fun show.
20: Yeah.
4: It's designed, as they say, quote, to maximize community participation and engagement.
20: Well, they need to answer these questions, and I don't think these are incendiary questions at all. Mm. I mean, these are very honest questions having to do with the future and welfare of the state of New Mexico. Mm. They need to answer to us and everybody else, again, how they're going to use our grid. Are they just producing 100% of their own energy? And then what? And then the water, what are you going to use? They said, oh, we're using a closed system with the water, meaning they're only using so much water and you reusing it and reusing
4: sure.
20: it. Is that true?
4: In theory.
20: Are you taking into account evaporation and a bunch of other things? I mean, how much, you know, how long will this water last?
4: Mm-hmm.
20: You know, we need this answered.
4: We're not taking into account that these data centers can expand and grow as well, too.
20: Yeah, they might have to.
4: Right.
20: Yeah.
4: We know that the cities, like Las Cruces, is a boom town.
20: Yeah.
4: And it's growing, which means more people using more water.
20: Yeah.
4: But real quickly on that, maybe our neighbor Texas is setting the example. So Governor Greg Abbott stated, data centers must operate in ways that reduce costs for electricity customers, do not drain water needed for our communities, and take into consideration the needs of our neighbors. He said he will be actively working with lawmakers on legislation that would require them to use water-efficient cooling systems, report on electricity and water use, and phase out outdated tax incentives.
20: Well, I don't agree with a lot of what he said. I agree with 100% of that. That's for sure.
4: Yep.
20: So, all right, Dave, big issue, man. We're going to talk about it later.
4: Hot.
20: Yep, indeed. Hey, Dave, good to see you.
4: Right back in.
20: All right, we got Carl Howard Traffic coming up. Hold on.
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11: As we take a look at traffic right now, you do have some of those slowdowns. I-25 both directions in the construction zone. I-40 right now looks good. Both directions of 2nd Street are closed at Tyler Road. That's due to a crash that brought down a utility pole. You're going to want to avoid that area and seek out an alternate route. I'm Michael Carlisle with KKOB Traffic every 10 minutes on the 7s.
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14: Easterly breezes increase this evening, and overnight we expect some 45-mile-per-hour wind gusts around the Albuquerque metro. Low temperature Friday morning, 66 for Albuquerque, 59 Santa Fe. For Friday, those winds settle pretty early in the morning. The afternoon, partly cloudy and hot with a high at 94 for Albuquerque. Slight chance at a thunderstorm. Santa Fe's high 88. This is your forecast from KOAT Action 7 News. I'm meteorologist Eric Green.
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20: 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Email bag time. If you want something on the air, you know how this works. 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Keep it relatively short. I don't need your life story, single space, please. No hate or abuse or obscenity. I don't care what the subject is. You can agree or disagree with something I or somebody else said on the air. If you read something somewhere and said, yeah, you got to read this. If it's good, yeah, I'll put it on. Look. If it's good, I'll put it on. If it ain't, keep trying. And since it's my show, I reserve the right to comment upon what you wrote. From Rick again, this is, let's see. Okay, Rick, TJ, every lost election is rigged. Every embarrassing fact is fake news. Every scientific truth is a hoax. Every protest against the administration is, well, those people are being paid. Can you imagine being so fragile that you have to create a whole imaginary reality to cope? Signed, Rick. Thank you, Rick. Thank you very much for that one. All right. A little more on a lighter note. This one from Joe. Some weeks back, TJ, you mentioned a song on the new Rolling Stones album that came out that you said sounded supremely good. Can you remember which one that is? Well, yes, I can. In fact, Jerry, hit it.

0: Twisted kicked ass. Here it is off their new studio album, Foreign Tongues. This is a solid album. If you're a Stones lover, you will definitely dig this album. Amazing, considering their ages. Producer Andrew Watt played a big role in putting this thing together. And also cameos by Paul McCartney, Robert Smith, and Steve Winwood. And despite all this help, all that help on the album, this album is classic Rolling Stones. I really dig it. I love it. The whole album. It's not one weak song in that whole album. All right, Carlisle with traffic. Hold on.
1: You do have some of those slowdowns. I-25 both directions in the construction zone. I-40 right now looks good. Both directions of 2nd Street are closed to Tyler Road. That's due to a crash that brought down a utility pole. You're going to want to avoid that area and seek out an alternate route. I'm Michael Carlisle with KKOB Traffic every 10 minutes on the 7s. See an accident? Call the Traffic Tracker hotline at 505-767-9167. I'm Michael Carlisle from the 96.3 News Radio KKOB Traffic Center.
2: Easterly breezes increase this evening, and overnight we expect some 45-mile-per-hour wind gusts around the Albuquerque metro. Low temperature Friday morning, 66 for Albuquerque, 59 Santa Fe. For Friday, those winds settle pretty early in the morning. The afternoon, partly cloudy and hot with a high at 94 for Albuquerque. Slight chance at a thunderstorm, Santa Fe's high 88. This is your forecast from KOAT Action 7 News. I'm meteorologist Eric Green.
3: 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TJ,
4: it's good to be here early.
0: Yeah, good. Glad you're here. Hey, let me do this 250 flags thing statewide effort to honor 250 Nabisco heroes. We're just looking for everyday people making a real impact, not just big names. I can nominate somebody by submitting their name and a short story to newsradiokqb.com. They will get a flag, and they will be celebrated at the official 250 Flags event. Congratulations to Darlene Gomez, has devoted more than two decades to giving a voice to families affected by the missing and murdered Indigenous women and relatives crisis. Her advocacy began after the 2001 disappearance of her friend Melissa Montoya, and it grew into a lifelong mission for justice, awareness, and healing. She's a native of Lumberton and a graduate of New Mexico School of Law. Gomez has practiced law for nearly 20 years, focusing on Indian law and complex family law. Much of her work has been pro bono, representing families, organizing memorial walks and fundraisers, mentoring survivors, and advocating for those too often unheard. She is a founding member of the New Mexico Missing and Murdered Indigenous Women Task Force and serves as general counsel for Medicine Wheel Ride. Through tireless legal advocacy and compassion, Darlene Gomez has been one of New Mexico's strongest voices for justice, ensuring victims are remembered and families are not left to fight alone. So, congratulations, Darlene. Very well deserved. And we're going to be doing this pretty much throughout this entire summer. So, there you go.
4: Excellent.
0: All right. We got stuff coming up about the 250th anniversary.
4: We do.
0: Yeah, so we got Professor Rick Schneid going to be on with us today, a military expert.
4: Yes, but he did earn his PhD in studying the French Revolution.
0: Yeah.
4: Really how Napoleon Bonaparte spread French revolutionary ideals across Europe, and that's sort of the beginning of European nationalism.
0: Yeah. It's going to be interesting to talk to him.
4: Yes.
0: All that stuff related to what happened over here. And
4: why the French allied with the rebelling, and how good their army was, and all sorts of things.
0: Oh, good stuff, yeah.
4: Bonjour.
0: May we. Yes. All right, 96.3 News Radio, KKOB, all the time.
5: 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And when the weather turns, our forecast is New Mexico's certified most accurate.
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12: We're not trying to politicize this. 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Here's what's going on in your

0: through there. Also, 2nd Street closed in both directions at Tyler Road. That's due to a crash that brought down a utility pole. You'll need to seek out an alternate route. I'm Michael Carlisle with KKOB Traffic every 10 minutes on the 7s. See an accident? Call the Traffic Tracker hotline at 505-767-9167. I'm Michael Carlisle from the 96.3 News Radio KKOB Traffic Center.
1: Expect those east winds to start to increase this evening, and overnight, wind gusts in the 45-mile-per-hour range are expected. Low temperature drops to 66 for Albuquerque and 59 in Santa Fe. Friday morning, those east winds settle pretty quickly. The afternoon, partly cloudy and hot. There will be a slight chance of a thunderstorm. High 94 Albuquerque, 88 Santa Fe. Saturday, another day with a slight chance at an afternoon shower storm. High back up at 94 for Albuquerque, and another 88 expected for the Santa Fe area. From KOAT Action 7 News, I'm meteorologist Derek Green.
2: 97 in Albuquerque, Santa Fe, mostly sunny, and 89. 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
3: Yeah, all right. We got Josh in here already with us. Okay, like to call these the extra added bonus rounds. But Josh, it was his idea to get this 250th anniversary thing going, and this is really, really interesting stuff. We're going to have a lot of interesting people on having to do with the American Revolution leading up to it, and Professor Rick Schneid will be joining us today, who is a military historian and an expert on the French Revolution.
4: Yeah, French history.
3: Well, yeah. Was he at West Point? Is that where he teaches?
4: No, he was up there on teaching on one of their oldest and most prestigious visitor chair. So he's back in North Carolina.
3: Oh, is he now?
4: Yeah.
3: Okay.
4: And actually, you know, West Point was one of the most, I would say, awesome places to be a history professor prior to 2 years ago.
3: Yeah.
4: But they've cut the curriculum and micromanaged it with this Secretary of Defense to a point where I'm not sure it would be anywhere close to being a first choice to teach at now.
3: Huh. Man, what a shame that is.
4: Well, it is. It's going back to the pre-Vietnam days. You know, after the Vietnam debacle, the academies decided to really expand their political science, history, economics studies to make officers worldly and understand what the other side might be thinking.
3: Right, sure.
4: And not glorify military history, but teach about the failures, too. Well, we're back to the pre-Vietnam glorification days.
3: Yeah. Okay. All right. So, anyway, Rick's going to be in here. Really smart guy. Can't wait to talk to him. Also, in 5 o'clock hour today, we got Jerry Pacheco, president of the New Mexico Border Industrial Association, going to be talking about the screw worm, number one, but also we're going to be talking about the Jupiter data center and what's going on down there and the pushback that the data center is getting specifically over their power usage and their immense water usage, which is going to be happening. All right, this is 96.3 News Radio KKOB. Hold on.
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6: From ABC News, I'm Michelle Franzen. After weeks of stalled talks between the U.S. and Iran, President Trump announcing a final deal is close, he says, and could be signed as early as this weekend. ABC's Louis Martinez says the president called off his threat to carry out new military strikes tonight and says Iran has been taking a pounding.
7: What does he mean by a pounding? What are he talking about? The airstrikes we saw last night. And there was a lot of telegraphing about these airstrikes. So you normally don't hear in advance that the United States is going to be carrying out military action, but you heard both the president and Defense Secretary Hegseth talking about these actions taking place and that there was a rationale for them, which was to get Iran towards moving along with the talks that had been stalled for weeks.
6: Stocks surging and oil prices fell on hopes of a possible peace deal. The president has nominated former SEC chair and current U.S. Attorney Jay Clayton to be the next director of national intelligence. Bill Pulte, tapped as acting DNI director, is receiving bipartisan pushback, including failed votes today to extend FISA's critical surveillance tools set to expire tomorrow. Here's ABC's Catherine Falders.
8: Of course, the House and the Senate have both left, so we'll have to see. But this is what's very clear about this is Trump and the White House understanding that FISA wasn't going to get through by the end of the week, and that even though Trump was saying that Bill Pulte would serve in an acting role, that really wasn't going to do him any favors on Capitol Hill. He needed to make a decision, and he needed to make a decision on this quickly.
6: At the Pentagon today, a partial lockdown earlier has been lifted. Hazmat crews responding to a potential air quality incident at the facility. That issue triggered by sensors. The Pentagon says tests determined it was a false alarm.

0: The World Cup officially underway. Mexico beating South Africa in the first match today in Mexico City. Tomorrow night, the first U.S.-hosted match takes place in Los Angeles, the U.S., taking on Paraguay. You're listening to ABC News.
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6: From 96.3 News Radio KKOB, I'm Mike Gaba. A Santa Fe County woman has died from plague, marking New Mexico's first human case of the year. State health officials say the disease is caused by bacteria carried by rodents and spread through flea bites or contact with infected animals. The Department of Health is working to identify any potential exposure and evaluate conditions in the area. Officials say cases remain uncommon, but are reported periodically in New Mexico and across the western U.S. The state recorded several human and animal cases in recent years. The investigation continues. A man is facing his seventh DWI charge following a crash in Valencia County. We get details from KKLB's Zoltan Chani Salcedo.
7: New Mexico State Police say officers responded to a rollover crash on Highway 6 near mile marker 19 on May 31st. Witnesses reported seeing a man leave the crashed vehicle and run from the scene. Officers followed footprints from the crash site and located 58-year-old Patricio Duran about half a mile away, where they say he was attempting to hide in an arroyo. Duran was arrested and later booked into the Valencia County Detention Center. He's charged with driving while intoxicated, leaving the scene of a crash, and driving with a revoked license. Sultan Chani Salcedo, News Radio, KKOB.
6: A popular fidget toy is raising safety concerns after an incident involving a teenager. KKOB's Natasha Leva.
8: A New Mexico mother says her 13-year-old daughter suffered burns after the gel-filled Nido toy overheated inside a car. According to the family, the toy had been left in the vehicle for several hours before it was squeezed and burst. The gel inside the toy reportedly caused serious burns, sending the teen to the hospital for treatment. The manufacturer includes warnings not to leave the product in heat or direct sunlight. Experts say items left in hot vehicles can reach temperatures that may cause injuries. Natasha Laban, News Radio, KKOB.
6: School safety is under review in Bernalillo Public Schools after a year of new security measures. The district introduced a clear backpack policy last August, along with upgrades like cameras, fencing, and access controls. Superintendent Matt Montaño says the district has also increased training, added armed security at most campuses, and continues testing additional safety technology. Officials say vaping was the primary challenge this school year. The district also working to improve reporting systems and exploring cybersecurity efforts as part of its ongoing safety strategy. For 96.3 News Radio, KKOB, I'm Mike Gabum.
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7: We are seeing slowdowns westbound on I-40 as you approach the interchange. Also, both directions of I-25 near the construction zone. You're going to see some slow-moving traffic as you make your way through there. Also, 2nd Street closed in both directions at Tyler Road. That's due to a crash that brought down a utility pole. You'll need to seek out an alternate route. I'm Michael Carlisle with KKOB Traffic every 10 minutes on the 7s.
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12: Expect those east winds to start to increase this evening, and overnight, wind gusts in the 45-mile-per-hour range are expected. Low temperature drops to 66 for Albuquerque and 59 in Santa Fe. Friday morning, those east winds settle pretty quickly. The afternoon, partly cloudy and hot. There will be a slight chance of a thunderstorm. High 94 Albuquerque, 88 Santa Fe. Saturday, another day with a slight chance at an afternoon shower storm. High back up at 94 for Albuquerque, and another 88 expected for the Santa Fe area. From KOAT Action 7 News, I'm meteorologist Derek Green.
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19: All right, we got Josh in here with us. Good afternoon, everybody else. Appreciate it. Today you're hanging out with us. Also, Professor Rick Stein. 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All right. Hope you're doing well.
20: Doing really
19: Let's
20: well.
19: Get
20: yeah.
19: that mic right up there.
20: Thank you.
19: There you go.
20: There
19: Great.
20: We are.
19: All right. Josh in on a Thursday because we're doing this special stuff now about this country's 250th anniversary. And we're getting some very interesting people to talk to along the way.
20: We are.
19: So including Professor Rick Schneid. Rick is a military history expert and also an expert on the French Revolution. Been on this show a couple times in the past. Rick, good afternoon. Thanks for making time for us.
21: Good afternoon. Thanks for inviting me.
19: Oh, sure.
20: And I want to throw in one important caveat here. Rick is one of my oldest friends. So I'm not exactly an unbiased person when I sing his praises.
19: Yeah. Well, there you go. Good to know. You got a whole bunch of stuff you want to talk to Rick.
20: I do.
19: You know, I'm going to jump to one thing quickly, and then you can get to your stuff. Rick, tell me about, and this is not weird, but tell me about weaponry back during the Revolutionary, during the war. What was used back then?
21: So the standard firearm for armies was the smoothbore flintlock musket. So it is, the barrel is smooth, there's no rifling in it, and you drop a round musket ball in, you have to use loose gunpowder, although they pre-made cartridges where they put black powder in it. It had an effective range of 75 to 100 yards, and anything over 50 yards could be relatively inaccurate, so that's why armies lined up in lines and tried to put as much lead downfield so they could hit something. And the cannons were also smoothbore and fired a cannonball, and they were identified, the types of cannons, by the weight of the cannonball they fired. So a 3-pound cannon fired a 3-pound cannonball, a 12-pound cannon fired a 12-pound cannonball. And those ranges for a 12-pounder was about extreme range a mile. A 3-pounder might be effective, you know, up to about 200 yards. And then they also fired what's called grapeshot or canister, which is basically a giant shotgun shell put into a cannon.
20: If I could jump in on the weaponry, sometimes if you walk around like Yorktown, for example, you see these short, squat, but massive caliber mortars. Were those things effective? I mean, it looks like the weight of the ball they threw in the air, it's like the weight of a Volkswagen. But were they effective?
21: Yeah, so those mortars are for siege warfare only, and they fired indirect fire like a modern-day mortar. But the ammunition was, if you remember the old Wile E. Coyote Roadrunner cartoons, they had the bombs like that, and you put it face down with the fuse, so when the gunpowder went off, it shot it up into the air and ignited the fuse, and the length of the fuse determined how soon the bomb would explode. So that's to get it into fortification, so like Yorktown or the Siege of Savannah. So the mortars would be used in siege warfare, not on a battlefield, like a traditional battlefield, like, you know, Brandywine or Guilford Courthouse or something like that.
19: I was not expecting a Warner Brothers reference from you, Rick.
20: That's awesome. I want to get into two really philosophical but historically important questions. One is, you know, I think if an American kid goes to high school and takes history seriously, or even, you know, then goes to college and maybe majors in engineering or business or something that's non-history, they may wonder about this question. We look at the French as having a monarchy and a revolution that overthrew that monarchy, but if we go back to 1776, did France have any democracy leanings to it?
21: Well, yes, France is really the one of the centers of what's called the Enlightenment, the Age of Reason. So they have great thinkers who are critiquing existing society and government. And more specifically, you have someone called Jean-Jacques Rousseau, very famous French political thinker, who is the father of modern democracy. You have someone like Voltaire, who advocated enlightened monarchy and later in his life constitutional monarchy. So France intellectually has produced these writers and thinkers who are advocating.
20: Did they have?
19: France. Are you there? Well,
21: sorry, I didn't hear you.
19: Okay.
20: Oh, can you hear us now?
21: I can hear you now, yeah.
20: Okay. Did they have a sense of freedom to write and argue these things? I mean, after all, you have a pretty austere monarchy.
21: So it's very interesting because while many of these writers had their writings censored, and occasionally they would be sent into exile, it wasn't due to their writings in terms of constitutions and freedom of the press. They would get in trouble if they wrote against the role of religion, and specifically the Catholic Church, which was the official religion of France, and the overwhelming majority of the French population and the French monarchs were very religious. So they could write about how they would like to see constitutional government. They could write about the concept of inalienable rights, and that was a term they used at that time. But if they ever wrote about how the church should not be involved in government, they could get sent into exile or arrested, or their writings censored.
19: That's interesting, because that brings up the point, how much did our founding fathers, I'm not going to say steal, but how much did they borrow from what was the thought in France at that point in time?
21: So much of it, in fact, and it's not just France, but they're taking from England in the late 1600s from a writer called John Locke, who established the principles of life, liberty, and property being inviolable, inalienable rights. And I'm using those words purposely because that's what he used. And, of course, that's going to be in the Declaration of Independence. The Rousseau, Voltaire, Montesquieu, and these other French thinkers while they wrote in French, many of the founding fathers read French. And so, like Thomas Jefferson had these books in his library. And so they read this. This is an enormous discussion.
19: Oops. I think we need to reconnect. So we're going to take a break. Jer, see what you can do on your end. Having a little difficulty with Rick.
20: And if I could jump in, since we've lost Rick, I know that Voltaire and Benjamin Franklin enjoyed a correspondence with each other.
19: Yeah.
20: And when Benjamin Franklin traveled to Paris as a ambassador to the rebellion, he and Voltaire were chummy with each other. And so quite a bit of cross-Atlantic discussion between some of the framers, the founders, and the French were going on.
19: Yeah. So Franklin.
20: Yes.
19: Was he handy with the French ladies, or
20: was that
19: just a rumor?
20: You know, he was what you call a bon vivant, meaning he and Voltaire were sort of towards the end of their life, but they enjoyed flirting, and apparently more than flirting. Apparently, in a world before Viagra, they were thought of as being sort of the debonair men who could still see action.
19: Right. When I was reading his biography, the other thing I thought was funny, he used to play up the fact of the stereotype of what Europeans thought of Americans.
20: Yes.
19: And he, in fact, he wore, you know, a beaver cap or a coonskin.
20: Yeah, some of the straw hat.
19: Yeah.
20: You know, he kind of had the and Ben Franklin was anything but an aw shucks kind of a person.
19: Exactly. All right. Josh is in here with us. We're going to reconnect with Rick Schneid in a second. This is what we're doing for our 250th anniversary. We're exploring it every which way we possibly can. So hope you're enjoying this. I am. We got Carla with traffic. Hold on.
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0: Well, traffic right now, you do have those slowdowns westbound on I-40. They start back around Carlisle. Watch yourself going through there. Both directions of I-25 near the construction zone. You got slow-moving traffic there. Seeing a little congestion headed west on Alameda near Coors. As a reminder, 2nd Street remains closed in both directions at Tyler Road. That's due to a crash that brought down a utility pole. You're going to need to seek out an alternate route. I'm Michael Carlisle with KKOB Traffic, every 10 minutes on the 7s.
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23: Easterly breezes increase this evening, and overnight we expect some 45-mile-per-hour wind gusts around the Albuquerque metro. Low temperature Friday morning, 66 for Albuquerque, 59 Santa Fe. For Friday, those winds settle pretty early in the morning. The afternoon, partly cloudy and hot with a high at 94 for Albuquerque. Slight chance at a thunderstorm, Santa Fe's high 88. This is your forecast from KOAT Action 7 News. I'm meteorologist Eric Green.
13: 98 degrees Albuquerque, 88 in Santa Fe. 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
19: Okay, we're back. All is well, I believe. We got UNM Law Professor Josh Kastenberg in here with us. And on the line again, Professor Rick Schneid is back with us. So I guess you want to take lead.
20: Yeah, this one. So thanks for coming on back in and appreciate that. Let's go on to this next question then, which is, why did the Crown decide to throw in their lot and ally with colonists rebelling against another crown?
21: The French did not care in terms of, let's say, American aspirations as much as America was the American colonies were the wealthiest colonies for the British Empire. And the ability to pry those colonies away from Britain would weaken Britain dramatically. France had lost enormous territory in Canada and North America and the Caribbean to the British in the French and Indian War, and they wanted to regain their position in the Western Hemisphere, and this was the opportunity.
19: Do you think that they actually at some point had their sights on actually acquiring the colonies?
21: No, not at all. No.
19: Okay.
21: They were more interested in getting India from the British, or the British were in the process of establishing a very strong position in India, and they were more interested in getting the British out of there and out of the Caribbean.
20: Yeah, so this brings another question to me, to my mind. We tend to think of and often misstate history where, like, oh, people have been fighting with each other for millennia. Look at Israel and you know, the Arab countries around them, and all of those countries are fairly new. When we get to the French and the English, you grow up and you hear things like, oh, they've been fighting wars, and it wasn't until the 20th century. But France's development is not ancient in a sense. It grows right in the 1500s. It's not a great power until the time of around or right before Louis the 14th in the 1600s. So when did the French and British actually become two great powers that were enemies with each other and they would fight wars, you know, commercially around the globe?
21: Well, I mean, the origins of Anglo-French wars date back to William of Normandy conquering England in 1066, and then the Hundred Years' War in the 13 and 1400s. But in terms of global competition, where a war between Britain and France would occur around the world, that's the late 1600s. So you have this type of global, not in the same scale of World War I or World War II, but fighting in Europe between Britain and France would result in fighting in other parts of the world where there were British and French interests.
20: So the French lose to the English in a war that could be considered a global war, the Seven Years' War, as they called it in the United States, the French and Indian War. But what was that war about, and did that play into the French Crown's thinking in terms of going in and throwing in their lot with the colonists?
21: Yeah, there was a belief by the French under Louis XV at that time that they could wrest the American colonies in North America, perhaps from the British. that they could break British colonial power, which was growing in the 1700s, had become quite substantial in the early 1700s. And so it was this rivalry between the two great European powers and colonial powers over colonies. There was fighting on the European continent between British and British interests and the French, but there was also, of course, fighting in India, fighting in the Caribbean, fighting in Canada, North America. In fact, the British have more soldiers in North America during the French and Indian War than they do in the American Revolution.
6: It's funny how much stuff is going on globally at this at the exact same time that I think a lot of people aren't aware of. Is it, would we have had a chance winning the revolution without the French? Could we have found another ally, or it wouldn't have happened?
21: The French were the best bet, and shortly after the French enter the war, the French get the Spanish to enter the war, and then the Dutch enter the war. Without these European continental and colonial powers entering the war, it would have been near impossible for the American colonists to have won the war, because the moment France enters the war, and then Spain and the Dutch, the British pull troops out of North America, and they're fighting from 1778, 1779 until the end of the war with a fraction of what they had in 1775 to 1777. I mean, General Howe in New York has, I believe, over 20,000 British troops in New York City, and by the time we get to, you know, something like 1780, there's barely 10,000. And that's because the British have to commit forces to South America, to the Caribbean, in order to protect their colonies.
6: Interesting stuff. All right, Professor Rick Schneid with us. Rick, we got to do news and traffic. Come back and continue this conversation with you at right after that. 96.3 News Radio, KQB. Hold on.
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0: You do have those slowdowns westbound on I-40. They start back around Carlisle. Watch yourself going through there. Both directions of I-25 near the construction zone. You got slow-moving traffic there. Seeing a little congestion headed west on Alameda near Coors. As a reminder, 2nd Street remains closed in both directions at Tyler Road. That's due to a crash that brought down a utility pole. You're going to need to seek out an alternate route. I'm Michael Carlisle with KKOB Traffic every 10 minutes on the 7s. See an accident? Call the Traffic Tracker Hotline at 505-767-9167. I'm Michael Carlisle from the 96.3 News Radio KKOB Traffic Center.
23: Easterly breezes increase this evening, and overnight we expect some 45-mile-per-hour wind gusts around the Albuquerque metro. Low temperature Friday morning, 66 for Albuquerque, 59 Santa Fe. For Friday, those winds settle pretty early in the morning. The afternoon, partly cloudy and hot with a high at 94 for Albuquerque. Slight chance at a thunderstorm, Santa Fe's high 88. This is your forecast from KOAT Action 7 News. I'm meteorologist Eric Green.
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36: 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Bernalillo Public Schools evaluating its campus safety efforts as students head into summer break. KKOB's Zoltan Chani Salcedo has details.
37: This follows the first full year of the district's clear backpack policy, which was implemented alongside new security upgrades. District leaders say improvements include added cameras, controlled entry points, and expanded monitoring across campuses. Superintendent Matt Montaño says the district is also testing weapon detection systems and improving communication with families. Officials say vaping was the most frequently reported issue during the year, but say safety planning remains ongoing. Sultan Chani Salcedo, News Radio, KKOB.
36: A concert with singer John Legend scheduled for tomorrow night at Sandia Resort and Casino has been rescheduled to August due to personal reasons for Legend and his family. Legend has had to reschedule other tour dates in other cities due to an unspecified family emergency. The new date for the show at the Sandia Amphitheater will be August 29th. Tickets for the original date remain valid, and they'll be honored for the new date. If you can't attend the rescheduled concert, you can request a full refund through the original point of purchase, either etix.com or the Sandia box office by June 30th. Arguments heard today in a lawsuit over New Mexico's first-of-its-kind universal free child care program.
38: Former Republican gubernatorial candidate Duke Rodriguez filed the suit in April and argues the program was implemented illegally. Rodriguez said the governor unilaterally announced a program that was not statutorily mandated, appropriated money that is not within the executive branch's authority. All I've advocated for is to follow the law, close quote. New Mexico state lawmakers approved a statutory framework and state funding for the program back in February after the governor signed an executive order last September establishing the program. Before the new law went into effect in late May, a judge ordered the department to stop enforcing the program or explain why it should continue. Today's hearing will be held this afternoon. The state's universal child care program is still in place with over 45,000 New Mexico kids currently enrolled. Francina Walker, News Radio KKOB.
36: Charges of vehicular homicide against an Albuquerque man for a fatal motorcycle crash last weekend have been dropped. New Mexico State Police now saying that charges of vehicular homicide against 58-year-old Danny Sanchez were dropped after new evidence provided by a witness who left the scene of the crash before police arrived shows that the BMW Sanchez was driving did not cause the crash of the motorcycle, and he did not hit the victim when he was riding or when he was laying on the road. Sanchez, however, will still be charged with DWI and careless driving. For 96.3 News Radio, KKOB, I'm Mike Gabe.
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3: All right, thanks for listening. Appreciate it. TJ Trout, we got Jerry in for Trujillo. We got Carlisle, we got Gabe, we got UNM Law Professor Josh Kassenberg in here with us. And Professor Rick Schneid, we're talking about our 250th anniversary. And specifically now, since we got Rick here, we're talking about France's role in the entire thing.
4: Yes, we are. So, Professor Schneid, Rick, tell us about the quality of both the French Army and Navy that came to North America in relation to the British forces that were here, as well as in relation to the Continental Army under George Washington and the militia.
5: Right. The French Army and Navy underwent significant reforms and improvements in the time between the French and Indian War and the American Revolution. Because the French had suffered so poorly and had were humiliated on the fields of battle in the French and Indian War, the king at the time, Louis XV, instituted or allowed for significant army reforms. So the army that shows up in America and the French Navy have been improved dramatically in terms of quality of officer, in terms of organization. It is a professional army and a professional navy, and you have very high quality troops that are dispatched as part of the French Army in America, as well as a very well organized and seasoned and well-led French Navy. So this is a very good, effective fighting force that's being deployed. But it's only a fraction of the French Army, whereas it's a significant part of the French Navy.
3: All right, two questions. How many French Army troops were used during the Revolution, number one? And number two, was Lafayette kind of... In the eyes of the colonists, our rock star of the day?
5: Yeah. So in terms of the number of French troops, the French Army in America in 1779 during the Siege of Savannah is about just under 5,000 men. And for General Rochambeau's army that lands in Rhode Island and then fights at Yorktown, that's closer to about 8,000. So that's just a fraction of the French army, which is over 200,000 in France. But Lafayette was certainly at this time he was very young. He was maybe 20 years old. And he becomes the equivalent of a rock star during his time of service. And he doesn't show up as an officer in the French Army. He shows up as a Frenchman offering up service to Washington as his aide. And Lafayette came from one of the most prestigious French noble families. So he becomes a rock star during the Revolution, and he will become sort of the liaison between Washington and Rochambeau and the French forces. And will play a significant role, as we all know, in the American Revolution, then later the French Revolution. And when he returns to France by 1785, he is a rock star in France.
4: It's, you know, that, so it, in a way he got shortchanged in the musical Hamilton. Yeah. But let me, yes, history and Broadway musicals may not exactly go hand in hand. But I want to turn your attention to France, if I can. So you mentioned the French Revolution, and we've both mentioned it here on our end. Take us back to 1776 and through the American Revolution. It's hard to speak for an entire population. In fact, it's impossible to it. When politicians say the American people want, it's like you can't speak for everybody. But what would the average Parisian or the average other city literate individual or someone in the countryside have thought of all of this? Did they think, wow, this is really cool. We're sending forces over to overthrow a king. How was it advertised in France?
5: The probably 85% of French society were peasants, so they don't care about this, nor do they probably know about this at all.
3: Mm-hmm.
5: You said literate people. The literate population would be the middle class. They would be also the nobility. They're aware of it, but they don't see this as a war to overthrow a king. This is a war to So that's how they're interpreting it, and that's how it's billed, and that's how it's perceived. And in fact, a lot of young officers want to sign up for the expeditions to America, even though there's not a lot of positions available because it's not a lot of troops. But they are all wanting their chance to fight Britain because of that humiliation from the French and Indian War, 7 years war. But the average Frenchman, this does not reach their radar. The peasants are concerned about, do they have enough food to eat? Will they be able to survive the winter? But the ideas of constitutions and rights do permeate the literate society and plays a significant role intellectually in a desire to create some sort of constitutional monarchy in France. But the American Revolution's direct impact will ultimately go bankrupt.
3: All right, we're having trouble with the signal again. We're going to try to rehook up with Professor Rick Schneid. Josh is in here with us. We will continue this conversation after Carl Iowa traffic. Hold on.
0: Traffic right now. Westbound on I-40, as you approach the interchange, you're going to see some slowdowns. Those last until Coors. Things also moving slow both directions of I-25 in the construction zone. Second Street remains closed in both directions at Tyler Road due to a crash that brought down a utility pole. You're going to want to seek out an alternate route. At westbound Paseo near the river, you're going to see slow-moving traffic there. You've also got congestion headed west on Alameda near Coors. I'm Michael Carlisle with KKOB Traffic every 10 minutes on the 7s. See an accident? Call the Traffic Tracker hotline at 505-767-9167. I'm Michael Carlisle from the 96.3 News Radio KKOB Traffic Center.
6: Easterly breezes increase this evening, and overnight we expect some 45-mile-per-hour wind gusts around the Albuquerque metro. Low temperature Friday morning, 66 for Albuquerque, 59 Santa Fe. For Friday, those winds settle pretty early in the morning. The afternoon, partly cloudy and hot with a high at 94 for Albuquerque. Slight chance at a thunderstorm, Santa Fe's high 88. This is your forecast from KOAT Action 7 News. I'm meteorologist Eric Green.
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3: All right, we're back. Thanks for listening. We got Unum Law Professor Josh Kassenberg in here with us, as well as Professor Rick Schneid. We're doing this for the 250th anniversary of our country. And we're talking to Rick primarily about France.
4: We are, yeah. So I was asking about the average, you know, view in France, and I think you answered extraordinarily well. Like, most French residents wouldn't have even known or cared this was going on. But clearly wars cost money. And it costs the French treasury money. And if I recall correctly, France's economic position didn't quite go as well for the crown as they thought it might be. And there's a revolution that occurs there. Can you draw a link between the American Revolution, either philosophically or economically, and that of the French Revolution?
5: Well, in both ways, those who were literate and well-read understood the ideas of, you know, inalienable rights and constitutions in France, and so they certainly were sympathetic to those ideas in America. But in terms of the economics, that plays a more direct role, because France had been on the verge of bankruptcy since they had lost the French and Indian War, and they had stabilized their economy by long-term loans, and they thought that by entering the American Revolution, gaining back territory, winning the war, that would provide them with greater revenue. And what happens is that while they win, and the United States, the American colonists win, is that the cost of the war is much higher than they had imagined. And the war debts for the American Revolution come due at the same time as their long-term loans from the French and Indian War. And it creates this perfect storm, a financial storm. And France is in terrible, dire financial trouble within a year of the American Revolution. And then within 2 years of that, there are droughts that hit France, and it's an agricultural economy. So the entire French economy collapses, and a part of that is due to the cost of the American Revolution and paying for it. And that will lead to the French Revolution. It's a short-term cause of the French Revolution.
4: Interesting.
3: Yeah, sounds like they regretted doing what they did for us.
5: Well, they didn't regret it, but they certainly didn't get the monetary compensation that they had hoped to get.
4: Well, it seems like in early American history, there is Thomas Jefferson and his followers, and they have some sympathy for the French Revolution. And there's the Federalists, led by John Adams and George Washington, and they look at the French Revolution as a danger. Looking at it through the French lens, was there anger in people like Lafayette that the United States does not come to France's aid or ally with France in their early wars, even before Napoleon takes power and back them up?
5: Thomas Jefferson is U.S. ambassador to France during the first summer of the French Revolution, and Lafayette is a major player in the revolution in France. And in fact, one of the foundational documents, called the Declaration of the Rights of Man and Citizen, that talks about freedom of the press, freedom of the religion, that the French write during the Revolution, is written by Lafayette, brought to Thomas Jefferson in Paris for proofreading. And so there's a direct connection there. When France ends up in war, actually they start the war in 1792, they do want support, at least vocal support, from George Washington. And Washington is torn. Because on one hand, Louis XVI, the king that was overthrown, had provided support for American independence. But at the same time, Washington believed in, quote, no entangling alliances, that he did not want to pursue any foreign policy or make statements that would bring the United States into conflict either directly with any European power because America was a young country and not exactly very powerful.
4: And if I'm correct in my history, and please correct me if I'm not correct in my history, they sent over from France to the United States a little punky guy to be ambassador named Citizen Genet, who caused so many problems. He basically was sent home, right?
5: So Citizen Genet arrives in 1793 at during the most radical phase of the French Revolution, and he is the most radical French revolutionary, and he arrives, I can't remember if it's Savannah or Charleston, and makes these pronouncements, saying that the United States owes France the responsibility of supporting it, and he makes his way up north to like New York and just causes controversy.
3: All right, got to take a break. Rick, we got to wrap it up on the other side. Rick Schneid with us. Josh is here as well. Caroline with traffic. Hold on.
0: Westbound on I-40, as you approach the interchange, you're going to see some slowdowns. Those last until Coors. Things also moving slow both directions of I-25 in the construction zone. Second Street remains closed in both directions at Tyler Road due to a crash that brought down a utility pole. You're going to want to seek out an alternate route. At Westbound Paseo near the river, you're going to see slow-moving traffic there. You've also got congestion headed west on Alameda near Coors. I'm Michael Carlisle with KKOB Traffic every 10 minutes on the 7s. See an accident? Call the Traffic Tracker hotline at 505-767-9167. I'm Michael Carlisle from the 96.3 News Radio KKOB Traffic Center.
6: Easterly breezes increase this evening, and overnight we expect some 45-mile-per-hour wind gusts around the Albuquerque metro. Low temperature Friday morning, 66 for Albuquerque, 59 Santa Fe. For Friday, those winds settle pretty early in the morning. The afternoon, partly cloudy and hot with a high at 94 for Albuquerque. Slight chance at a thunderstorm, Santa Fe's high 88. This is your forecast from KOAT Action 7 News. I'm meteorologist Derek Green.
7: 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TJ?
3: All right, Rick Schneid, thank you very much for being on with us. I really appreciate the time. Always interesting to talk to you. So we got a couple minutes left. Bump us all up to modern times, like right now, the modern times. How would you describe France now in the 21st century as far as a power and influence today?
5: Oh, well, France certainly is a major economic power and political power globally and in Europe. It's a significant part of NATO. It has a great deal in West Africa and Central Africa, where it used to have colonies. So France is a major global player, certainly culturally, politically, and economically. And it has been a very active in the war against terror, particularly in West Africa, in the sub-Saharan Africa. We don't hear a lot about it here, but they play a very important role there.
3: Okay, and so England and France, do they both kind of occasionally still give each other the side eye?
5: just in fun, in jest, the actual competition that and conflict pretty much ends in the 1850s, where they make common cause in an international crisis, and from basically the 1850s on, they are politically and militarily on good terms, and eventually by World War I, of course, allies. So now there's just fun about who has better food. But
4: that's an easy one.
3: Yeah, I'll go with the French on that one,
5: Yeah.
3: Rick, thank you so much. I really appreciate it for coming on with this. You've enlightened a bunch of us, so thank you.
5: My pleasure, anytime.
3: Okay, take care. All right, this is 96.3 News Radio, KQOB. Hold on.
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29: 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And the United Way of Central New Mexico is stepping up to connect you with the resources to help. 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
5: And traffic right now, you've got those slowdowns. I-25 near the construction zone. That affects both directions. Be sure to watch your speed going through there. And west on I-40, you're going to see slowdowns as you approach the interchange. They last until Coors. You've got that congestion westbound Alameda near Rio Grande. Also westbound Paseo, 2nd Street until the river. Traffic moving a bit slow there. Also want to remind you, 2nd Street closed in both directions at Tyler Road. That's due to a crash that brought down a utility pole. You're going to want to seek out an alternate route. I'm Michael Carlisle with KKOB Traffic, every 10 minutes on the 7s.
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8: Easterly breezes increase this evening, and overnight we expect some 45-mile-per-hour wind gusts around the Albuquerque metro. Low temperature Friday morning, 66 for Albuquerque, 59 Santa Fe. For Friday, those winds settle pretty early in the morning. The afternoon, partly cloudy and hot with a high at 94 for Albuquerque. Slight chance at a thunderstorm, Santa Fe's high 88. This is your forecast from KOAT Action 7 News. I'm meteorologist Eric Green.
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10: Right, Jerry, in for Trujillo. So, Jerry Ryan, I hope you were taking notes. Were you taking notes on all that?
11: I was taking notes on everything.
10: I hope you were, because there is a quiz coming up.
11: Oh.
10: You will have to know some of this stuff.
11: For isotope tickets.
10: Yeah, that's absolutely right. All right, hey, coming up this hour, though, we're going to switch to New Mexico. And we're going to be talking to the president of the New Mexico Border Industrial Association. That would be Jerry Pacheco. He's been on here before. We're going to talk to him about screwworm, which serious biz on that stuff. And also talk about the Jupiter Project, what's going on with them down there, the controversy over water and energy having to do with the Jupiter Project. 96.3 News Radio, KKOB. Hold on.
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13: From ABC News, I'm Michelle Franzen. A potential deal to end the war with Iran taking shape. President Trump says there's a conceptual agreement and it could be signed as soon as this weekend. ABC's Louis Martinez says it comes after President Trump vowed to carry out new strikes against Iranian targets tonight. Now called off.
14: When you have the president again saying that there would be more strikes today and then he cancels them, then yes, you have to see this as a de-escalation because this was something that was in the U.S. was in control, not Iran. Previously, the United States had been responding to Iranian attacks and then it went back and forth on the same day. But what you saw yesterday was the United States really launching the offensive here to try to get Iran towards the negotiating table for an agreement.
13: On the heels of an inflation report showing consumer prices surged 4% last month compared to a year ago, highs not seen in 3 years due to the Iran war. The producer price index today showing it jumped 6.5% in May from the previous year.
15: The numbers suggest that inflationary pressures faced by consumers are beginning to percolate up through the supply chain. Analysts say that, as with the consumer price index, surging fuel and food prices are behind the increase in the PPI.
13: ABC's Jim Ryan has Matt Teams at the Pentagon today, earlier after sensors triggered an air quality incident in sections of the high security facility. Some workers told to shelter in place. Tests, though, showed it was a false alarm. Mexico beat South America today in the first match of the FIFA World Cup. Next match, Los Angeles, tomorrow night. ABC's Christian Cordero is there.
16: LA is a host city. It's hosting tomorrow, but the crowds are out today in large part to support Team Mexico. We know there's a huge Mexican-American population here in LA. But tomorrow, all eyes will turn to the match between the U.S. and Team Paraguay as they kick things off here in the U.S. at what is expected to be an exciting tournament from beginning to end.
13: You're listening to ABC News.
0: Mornings and that routine. They're back.
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3: From 96.3 News Radio, KKOB, I'm Mike Gaba. Bernalillo Public Schools is evaluating its campus safety efforts as students head into their summer break. KKOB's Zoltan Chani Salcedo has the story.
4: This follows the first full year of the district's clear backpack policy, which was implemented alongside new security upgrades. District leaders say improvements include added cameras, controlled entry points, and expanded monitoring across campuses. Superintendent Matt Montaño says the district is also testing weapon detection systems and improving communication with families. Officials say vaping was the most frequently reported issue during the year, but say safety planning remains ongoing. Sultan Chani Salcedo, News Radio, KKOB.
3: Arguments will be heard today in a lawsuit over New Mexico's first-of-its-kind universal free child care program. We turn to KKOB's Francina Walker for more on that.
5: Former Republican gubernatorial candidate Duke Rodriguez filed the suit in April and argues the program was implemented illegally. Rodriguez said the governor unilaterally announced a program that was not statutorily mandated, appropriated money that is not within the executive branch's authority. All I've advocated for is to follow the law, close quote. New Mexico state lawmakers approved a statutory framework and state funding for the program back in February after the governor signed an executive order last September establishing the program. Before the new law went into effect in late May, a judge ordered the department to stop enforcing the program or explain why it should continue. Today's hearing will be held this afternoon. The state's universal child care program is still in place with over 45,000 New Mexico kids currently enrolled. Francina Walker, News Radio, KKOB.
3: Charges of vehicular homicide against an Albuquerque man for a fatal motorcycle crash last weekend have been dropped. New Mexico State Police now saying that charges of vehicular homicide against 58-year-old Danny Sanchez were dropped after new evidence provided by a witness who left the scene of the crash before police arrived shows that the BMW Sanchez was driving did not cause the crash of the motorcycle, and he did not hit the victim when he was riding or when he was laying on the road. He did hit the motorcycle after the accident involving the motorcycle. Keegan Thomas died on scene on I-25 near Comanche. Sanchez will still be charged with DWI and careless driving. Officers at the scene said he clearly appeared to be intoxicated, and that investigation continues. Tuesday evening, the Bernalillo County Board of County Commissioners took another step towards opening a new animal adoption center. The county anticipates closing on the $2 million property by the end of June. To prepare the building for opening, staff requested an additional $4.9 million for critical infrastructure upgrades. The resolution was passed by commissioners on a 4-0 vote. The new facility is expected to help alleviate overcrowding at the county's current animal care and resource center in the South Valley. For 96.3 News Radio KKOB, I'm Mike Gaba.
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11: And traffic right now, you've got those slowdowns. I-25 near the construction zone. That affects both directions. Be sure to watch your speed going through there. And west on I-40, you're going to see slowdowns as you approach the interchange. They last until Coors. You've got that congestion westbound Alameda near Rio Grande. Also westbound Paseo, 2nd Street until the river. Traffic moving a bit slow there. Also want to remind you, 2nd Street closed in both directions at Tyler Road. That's due to a crash that brought down a utility pole. You're going to want to seek out an alternate route. I'm Michael Carlisle with KKOB Traffic every 10 minutes on the 7s. See an accident? Call the Traffic Tracker Hotline at 505-767-9167. I'm Michael Carlisle from the 96.3 News Radio KKOB Traffic Center.
12: Expect those east winds to start to increase this evening, and overnight, wind gusts in the 45-mile-per-hour range are expected. Low temperature drops to 66 for Albuquerque and 59 in Santa Fe. Friday morning, those east winds settle pretty quickly. The afternoon, partly cloudy and hot. There will be a slight chance of a thunderstorm. High 94 Albuquerque, 88 Santa Fe. Saturday, another day with a slight chance at an afternoon shower storm. High back up at 94 for Albuquerque, and another 88 expected for the Santa Fe area. From KOAT Action 7 News, I'm meteorologist Derek Green.
13: It's 97 degrees in Albuquerque, 88 in Santa Fe. 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
18: KKOB. Hey, good afternoon, everybody. Glad you're here with us. Appreciate you hanging out with us this Thursday afternoon. TJ Trout. We got Jerry Wright in for Trujillo, who's on enjoying his vacation. Also, Carlisle, of course, and Gaba. And let's see, let's see what we got coming up. We're going to get to Jerry Pacheco in just a second. Tomorrow, by the way, Forrest Stolting from the Albuquerque Isotopes will be joining us. I like having him in not just to talk about the Isotopes, but just talk about baseball in general. And then 5 o'clock hour tomorrow, that would be psychic astrologer and all-around spooky person Cynthia Hess will be joining us. We'll be taking your calls, and she'll be reading your mind tomorrow at in the 5 o'clock hour. Next week, by the way, we got Sandia Lab showing up. We also have former DEA undercover agent and administrator Mike Vigil joining us in the 5 o'clock hour. Josh is back next week, as is Green Summit Landscaping, talking about water or our lack of it. And Barry Raymond will be joining us too. All right. So there you go. There's the show coming up. Jerry Pacheco right now, however, president of the New Mexico Border Industrial Association. Jerry, how are you? Hope you're enjoying the heat.
19: Well, you don't know what the heat's like up there. I mean, I was up in Albuquerque over the weekend, and to me, that felt cool. Down there, you can feel the heat.
18: It's bad, man. I know.
19: Well, you know what? I it made me just literally almost break down and cry. I crossed the river Paseo there, and the river is completely dried. Not a trickle in the river.
18: I know. What is it like? I wasn't going to go here. I wasn't going to talk to you about this, but what is it like down there? How bad is it down there with the Rio and everything? And the Pecos is down there, too?
19: The Rio is full. And I tell you why it's full. During the non-irrigation season, which is about 6 months out of the year, they stockpile all the flow from northern New Mexico, southern Colorado, and in Heron and El Vado and Elephant Butte. And then they turn the river off after the growing season. We have no water in the Rio Grande. And they just turned it on, I think it was last week. So the river's full down here, which is ironic. I've never seen the river full here and dry up there, but it's sad.
18: It is. It's sad is, yes, an understatement. So you're saying pretty much our chili crop is probably safe?
19: Well, yeah. I mean, the pecans are getting watered. Most importantly, I guess, for our settlement with the Supreme Court, Texas is getting its share of the Rio Grande, and that, you know, it's apportionment. So, but the farmers they're probably going to get, I think, one of my buddies told me only 6 inches of water this year, Alex.
18: So where they I guess they pulled the rest of the water out of the aquifer then, right? Well, they have to. They have no choice.
19: Most of the farmers have wells, but that's problematic because if you start doing that, the water they're pulling out has a high saline content. And so if you keep doing that, you're poisoning your field. So they prefer to use the Secchia system out of the Rio Grande and water their crops. But when you only have 6 inches during growing season, that's not going to do it.
18: Well, you know, people, you know, wonder or not if this is a real crisis, and indeed it is. And all, I guess all we can do is hope for a big monsoon season and this super El Nino that's supposed to blow through. So hopefully that will happen. Well, let's talk about more cheerier things, and I'm being sarcastic when I say that, Jerry. There's the two things I want to talk to you about are the Jupiter Project again. That's making huge headlines. But the other thing making headlines is the screw worm. So what's going on with that right now? What's an update?
19: Well, it's not good. Texas has 4 cases. They have, of all things, 3 goats that they were infected, 1 calf, and then a dog in Lee County, New Mexico, was diagnosed with the screw worm. So it's on our side of the border. It's not a good development because we've been working hard. I know Daniel Monsonatis, who runs the cattle crossing here at Santa Teresa, has been working with the federal government to say, look, we've had this happen in the 60s and 70s. We didn't get shut down 100%. We controlled it. We quarantined. We used extra diligence, and we moved cattle, certain conditions, with unloaded cattle, checked them there, and this thing can be managed. So you talk to the cattlemen down here, TJ, and they think this thing's more of a political thing than an actual kind of, problem that we have, our crop get, our livestock would get infected. So I don't know, but the long and short of it all is the cattle crossing down here has been closed since this past February. It's been a year that it's been closed completely.
18: Yeah, I don't see, I don't know. You know, I pay attention to what's going on in the world and in the country. I'm not seeing this as a political problem. I think it's a legitimate concern, and considering what beef prices are like right now, and I can only imagine if this spreads, and I hope they're doing everything they can do to stop it, and it seems like they're doing their, I hope they're doing their best, that this is not political. This is real. This is real world stuff, in my opinion. I don't know.
19: It's real world stuff, but we've dealt with it before, and they didn't stop the cattle imports 100% during the 60s and 70s. They dealt with it. Yeah. Right now we're buying time because there's a laboratory in Texas that is breeding sterile male flies. And the plan is to breed, you got to do millions of these, and this is why we're not there yet, and then release them out into the open, and they will mate with the female fly, and no offspring will occur. But the lab has to generate millions and millions and millions of sterile male flies, and we're just not there yet. That's the main push that they're following. Although there are some other treatments, examining your livestock, examining your pets, all that stuff, and there are treatments once you determine that the screwworm is in an animal.
18: Yeah, I was surprised to hear that a dog got it here in New Mexico, like you just said. So this can't be, or can it be passed on to humans? Do you know?
19: Yes. In fact, there was a man from Texas this last year that went into Mexico that came back and was infected. He went into an area, I believe in southern Mexico, if I recall correctly, where the screw worm was then kind of isolated back then near the Guatemalan border, then came back to Texas, and he had been infected. So he got treated. And,
18: wow.
19: It didn't kill him or anything. He just got treated.
18: Yeah, I had no idea. So how many cattle do we get from Mexico?
19: Oh, last year, we were slated to get about 600,000 head of livestock through that crossing. More than $500 million worth of trade revenue coming through that crossing alone. Not even the Santa Teresa commercial crossing, just the livestock crossing. So it's big business. If you can imagine, if you see a cattle trailer, hauling a cattle trailer, that trailer, if it's full of cattle, is worth about $100,000. And they were doing so many a day. because we have the largest cattle crossing on the entire U.S.-Mexico border. So you can imagine the millions a day that that we're losing in trade and the cattlemen. And I tell people it's not just the value of the cattle. It's these cattlemen, let's say primarily from Chihuahua, export the cattle to the United States. They go to feedlots, let's say in the Texas Panhandle or Oklahoma, to fatten up the cattle. So the cattlemen get paid. They come into Santa Teresa. They have a steak at one of our steakhouses. They get a beer. They invest in everything from retail space to hotels and what have you. And they spend a lot of that money that they're making on the cattle on this side of the border. They shop here. They eat here, what have you. And that's a trickle now because they don't have that revenue. And then in the United States, if you're in a feedlot in Texas, the Texas Panhandle, you're not getting these thousands and hundreds of thousands of head of Mexican cattle to fatten up. So you're hurting up there also. It's a whole supply chain.
14: Yeah, this is very enlightening because there's a lot of things that we don't know. You think of the screw worm, you think, okay, this is just something we read about. But then, like I said, the real world consequences go a lot farther than maybe we thought they did. Jerry, hold on. Jerry Pacheco with us, president of the New Mexico Border Industrial Association. I do want to get on and spend some time with you about the Jupiter project, the pushback about it. I want to talk to you about water, and I want to talk to you again about energy. I know the last time we had you on, we did talk about this, but I want to get a little more into it this time if you're good with that. All right, we got Carlisle with traffic. Hold on.
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11: Well, traffic right now, things moving slow. I-25 both directions near the construction zone. Westbound on I-40 as you approach the interchange, you've got slowdowns. Those last until Coors. 2nd Street closed both directions near Tyler Road. That is due to a crash that brought down a utility pole. You'll want to seek out an alternate route. Police activity has eastbound Central closed at San Mateo. You've also got crash cleanup Louisiana and Manal. I'm Michael Carlisle with KKOB Traffic every 10 minutes on the 7s. See an accident? Call the Traffic Tracker hotline at 505-767-9167. I'm Michael Carlisle from the 96.3 News Radio KKOB Traffic Center.
22: Easterly breezes increase this evening, and overnight we expect some 45-mile-per-hour wind gusts around the Albuquerque metro. Low temperature Friday morning, 66 for Albuquerque, 59 Santa Fe. For Friday, those winds settle pretty early in the morning. The afternoon, partly cloudy and hot with a high at 94 for Albuquerque. Slight chance at a thunderstorm. Santa Fe's high 88. This is your forecast from KOAT Action 7 News. I'm meteorologist Derek Green.
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18: All right, thanks for listening. Time again for my Isleta Lakes hook, line, and Thursday. So I got a fishing tip again for you. Late afternoon can be one of the best times to get out there and fish. As the water cools towards evening, fish become more active, and they start feeding before sunset. So if your morning didn't produce, don't give up. Head back around 4 or 5 o'clock. Isleta Lakes is open daily from 6 in the morning until 8 in the evening, so you got plenty of time. Located just minutes from Isleta Resort and Casino, right across the street on the lands of the Pueblo of Isleta. Easy parking, walking paths, picnic areas, and restrooms on site. A very pleasant experience. And you know Father's Day is coming up. I've teamed up with Isleta Resort and Casino to give away an incredible Father's Day package. 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Perfect Father's Day gift for Dad. So what you need to do is text Lakes, Lakes, to 505-243-3333 and do that by June 18th to win the ultimate Father's Day getaway from Isleta Resort and Casino. All right, enjoy the great outdoors and great fishing at Isleta Lakes. All right, back with Jerry Pacheco, president of the New Mexico Border Industrial Association. Jerry, I remember you talking about the Jupiter Project. Oh, man. I mean, right when the news broke. And you at that time were very excited about the revenue and the money and everything that's going to be brought into the state of New Mexico. I'm curious, now that you've had some time to think and the public has some time to digest what's going to be going on, has your opinion changed about the project at all?
19: Well, I mean, initially I was very concerned about the transparency issue that Adoniana County is being accused of right now, because the county met behind closed doors to discuss tax abatement for the project without kind of any input from any major groups, including ours, and we're the group at ground zero. I mean, this project yeah. is in our industrial base, so that's a concern, and I hope the county going forward does a better job in that sense. But my viewpoint is this. They, at one point here, and I don't know if this is still the case, they were spending $15 million a day on construction on this thing. I can't tell you how massive this is. I had one of my team members, who's our drone meister, take the drone out there, fly it 400 meters above the project, and we still couldn't get the whole project into the aerial. That's how huge this thing is. 4,000 people out there working. You've got all this equipment. The last four deals that we have done to attract companies and put them in our parks, the last four deals in the last 6 months have been related to Project Jupiter. This is the first time that I've ever been here, 35 years working on this industrial base, that our industrial absorption of our industrial space is not being driven by cross-border concerns. In other words, we'll get a company here in Santa Cruz that exports components to a Mexican factory that then incorporates them into a larger project. That's not what's happening. Those type of companies are having a wait-and-see attitude to see what happens next month with the review of the USMCA agreement. So in the interim, the void of all this kind of cautiousness and reluctance to spend millions to start a new project for a cross-border interest here is being filled by the data center project out here.
18: Okay, yeah, so it's the politics is holding up the cross-border. That is political. The politics is holding up the cross-border stuff. What do you know what the estimated completion time on the Jupiter project is?
19: The 2028 was their target date to complete, and the way they're going, they're building 24/7. From my backyard here, I can look up onto the Mesa, which is to the west of where I live here, and I can see the project, there at night. They're working there at night. It's just a phenomenally huge project. And they pivoted also, TJ. They originally were going to, they're going to build their own microgrid. They're not going to be on, connected to El Paso electric system. So they're going to build their own electrical system. And initially, they were going to power that system with natural gas turbines. And there is an emissions concern there by a lot of residents, including myself. Well, a couple of months ago, they pivoted from that. And then they announced that they're not going to do that anymore. They're going to be powering the microgrid by fuel cells. And the fuel cell complex that they're going to build is going to be bigger than a football field. And I heard one expert say that it's going to be the biggest fuel center project in the world when they get done.
18: Okay, great. I want to continue this conversation, Jerry, on the other side of news and traffic. I want to ask you about that because I know El Paso is pushing for a rate increase, a big rate increase, El Paso Electric. And I want to know if that is related to the Jupiter project. And is the Jupiter project going to be a the power grid going to be a closed system is what I want to talk about as well. All right, Jerry Pacheco, president of the New Mexico Border Industrial Association. News and traffic coming up. Hold on.
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31: Things moving slow, I-25 both directions near the construction zone. Westbound on I-40 as you approach the interchange, you've got slowdowns. Those last until Coors. Second Street closed both directions near Tyler Road. That is due to a crash that brought down a utility pole. You'll want to seek out an alternate route. Police activity has eastbound Central closed at San Mateo. You've also got crash cleanup Louisiana and Manal. I'm Michael Carlisle with KKOB Traffic every 10 minutes on the 7s. See an accident? Call the Traffic Tracker hotline at 505-767-9167. I'm Michael Carlisle from the 96.3 News Radio KKOB Traffic Center.
22: Easterly breezes increase this evening, and overnight we expect some 45-mile-per-hour wind gusts around the Albuquerque metro. Low temperature Friday morning, 66 for Albuquerque, 59 Santa Fe. For Friday, those winds settle pretty early in the morning. The afternoon, partly cloudy and hot with a high at 94 for Albuquerque. Slight chance at a thunderstorm, Santa Fe's high 88. This is your forecast from KOAT Action 7 News. I'm meteorologist Derek Green.
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0: Hey, I'm Chris Van Vliet. 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
20: 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The New Mexico judiciary is launching a new service to help people navigate the civil court system. The New Mexico Courts Helpline connects callers with trained staff who can answer questions about court procedures, forms, and filing requirements.
23: Officials say the service covers a variety of civil matters, including landlord-tenant disputes, consumer debt cases, and family law issues like divorce and child custody. The helpline is free to use and operates 6 days a week, with assistance available in both English and Spanish. Interpreters are available in other languages. Court officials say the service does not provide legal advice, but can direct callers to helpful resources, including court forms, educational materials, and low-cost legal services. The program is designed to improve access for people handling legal matters without an attorney. Natasha Leiba, News Radio, KKOB.
20: A Santa Fe County woman has died from plague, marking New Mexico's first human case of the year. State health officials say the disease is caused by bacteria carried by rodents and spread through flea bites or contact with infected animals. The Department of Health is working to identify any potential exposure and evaluate conditions in the area. Officials say cases remain uncommon, but are reported periodically in New Mexico and across the western U.S. The state recorded several human and animal cases in recent years, and the investigation continues. The meeting of the Doña Ana County Commission on Tuesday was a hot spot. Dozens of people who thought the county would host a town hall on Project Jupiter instead say there's been a bait and switch.
24: Opponents to the idea have called for an open forum to ask questions about Project Jupiter. Now they found out that an upcoming meeting will be hosted by private groups as an open house and job fair. Rallying together, dozens said that they deserve to be heard over their concerns. At the heart of this week's meeting, a large group of Doña Ana County residents said they're not only worried about the project's size, but also environmental impacts as well. An Oracle spokesperson has stated that an open house will be hosted by the data center's developers on June 17th. The event, designed to maximize community participation and engagement, will give community members direct access to project representatives and subject matter experts to ask questions and get the facts about the project. Michael Carlisle, News Radio KKOB.
20: While the screwworm primarily affects livestock, cows and goats are not the only ones vulnerable. The flies can lay eggs on any warm-blooded animal, and that includes people and pets. New World screwworm flies lay their eggs in open wounds, noses, ears, eyes, or mouths. Those eggs develop into parasitic larvae, or maggots, that feed on the surrounding flesh as they burrow deeper. If left untreated, the screwworm can be deadly to humans. To treat a screwworm infestation, the CDC has advised clinicians to remove all the eggs and larvae from the person's body, and that may require surgery if the maggots are deeply embedded. People are at the highest risk of being exposed to the screwworm if they have open wounds like scratches or cuts. 96.3 News Radio KKOB, I'm Mike Gaba.
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18: Well, that was disgusting. My God. Yeah, Jerry Pacheco with us, president of the New Mexico Border Industrial Association. I'm sure you just heard those last two stories. So that was delightful, Jerry.
1: Very nice. I mean, I'm surprised there's not a horror movie with this.
18: No kidding. Yeah. It's funny, all these things that we've been talking about now, too. So, hey, glad you're on. Thank you for giving us this information that you're giving us about that and about Jupiter. So, El Paso Electric just asked for a 47% rate increase. A lot of money. I don't know if they're going to get it or not. I'm sure you don't know either. I mean, grid improval, infrastructure improvements, things like that. How is any of this related to the Jupiter project?
1: 0%. The Jupiter project's not going to be on the grid. They're creating their own electrical system. Now, Meta, which is building a big data center in East El Paso, is going to be on the El Paso electric grid, but they have agreed to pay for the extra infrastructure to get on that grid and to shoulder the burden of their energy use there. But no, El Paso Electric, their official explanation, I see it, there's been so much industrial development, there's so many housing projects going up. You come down here to Sunland Park or Santa Teresa, they're all over the place. We're recruiting new companies, and they're trying to up the rates. In fact, it's fortuitous because I have the CEO, Kelly Tomlin, of El Paso Electric as my guest speaker tomorrow at our Border Industrial Association luncheon. So we should have even more information in that sense.
18: Well, fantastic. So what you're telling me, Jerry, is that the Jupiter project, this is going to be a closed loop, like a closed system just powering that, and it's not going to be online with anything else?
1: That is correct. Yes, 100%.
18: Oh, that's interesting. We were talking about that earlier on the air, so I'm glad you came on to clarify us about that. Now, what about water use? So what's going on with that?
1: So the system, once the data centers, four data centers are up and running, they will have what's called a closed-loop system. In other words, you charge the coolers one time, and then you just keep the flow of water going. You're not having the water evaporate or what have you. I mean, over long periods of time, you'll have to add a little more water. The real water use, which is a concern, is on the dirt work for the project and for the concrete. You need a lot of water to tamp down dirt. You need a lot of water to produce concrete. But Project Jupiter is buying its water from private interests that have the water rights, that have the full right to sell those water rights or lease them to any project. So it's not a case that, we went to the state for the water. No, they're using private interest water rights here to do that. I guess it could be argued that it's still a resource you take out of the ground, right? But that these interests have that right to do that. They were granted that and perfected their water rights with the state engineer's office.
18: Okay, we were talking about this earlier. We were wondering if any of the tribes down there were involved in this.
1: No. I mean, the Isleta Pueblo here, a lot of people don't know. Down in El Paso, we have an Isleta Pueblo, the remnants of the Isleta people that stayed down here after the Pueblo revolt and De Vargas went up and retook New Mexico. But they're the closest ones. They would not have anything to do with us because they're probably 40 miles to the east.
18: Okay.
1: They're closer to Meta. And then the next closest tribe is the Mescaleros over there, and that's 2.5 hours from.
18: Oh, okay. Oh, you there?
1: Yeah.
18: Okay. I'm sorry. You cut off just for a second. Hey, Jerry, can you do one more with me? Because I do want to talk to you about border security, because they found tunnels again going under the border. And let's just touch on that, then we'll wrap it up. I appreciate you being with me, man. Interesting stuff today. Jerry Pacheco, president of the New Mexico Border Industrial Association. We got Carl out with traffic. Hold on.
31: Well, as we take a look at traffic right now, I-25 both directions. The closer you get to the construction zone, the more slowdowns you're going to see there. Westbound on I-40 starting right around the interchange. You got slow-moving traffic. That'll last until Coors. Congestion westbound Montaño starting back around Rio Grande. That'll last until Coors. Headed west on Paseo near 2nd Street, you've got some slow-moving traffic. You've also got congestion westbound Alameda near Coors. I'm Michael Carlisle with KKOB Traffic every 10 minutes on the 7s. See an accident? Call the Traffic Tracker hotline at 505-767-9167. I'm Michael Carlisle from the 96.3 News Radio KKOB Traffic Center.
2: Easterly breezes increase this evening, and overnight we expect some 45-mile-per-hour wind gusts around the Albuquerque metro. Low temperature Friday morning, 66 for Albuquerque, 59 Santa Fe. For Friday, those winds settle pretty early in the morning. The afternoon, partly cloudy and hot with a high at 94 for Albuquerque. Slight chance at a thunderstorm, Santa Fe's high 88. This is your forecast from KOAT Action 7 News. I'm meteorologist Derek Green.
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7: How often do you stop to wonder whether you should share something that's revealing, maybe even embarrassing, with a partner, a friend, or even your boss? In her new book called Revealing, The Underrated Power of Oversharing, behavioral scientist Leslie John says doing just that can help you deepen relationships that are vital to your life. We need people to trust us in order to get things like love, friendship, and career success. That's what she told us. When you make yourself vulnerable by revealing something sensitive, it does make other people trust you. In turn, when you ask someone to reveal something about themselves, showing that interest will generally lead someone to like you more. Why? Because people like to be asked about themselves, she says. It also signals that they are discriminating and choosy, but in a good way. I'm Dr. Sanjay Gupta, helping you live a better life.
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18: All right. Hope you're putting up with the heat okay. TJ Trout, we got Jerry Wright in for Trujillo, Carlisle, and Gable. And Jerry Pacheco, president of the New Mexico Border Industrial Association. Always good to have you on, man. We get a lot of good information out of you, with a conversation with you. So let's talk about border security. Tunnels, again, and this is probably no big surprise to you, have been found again going under the border. So this isn't new by any means, is it?
1: No, I mean, that's as old as we've had a wall here. I mean, I look at the wall, and yeah, that slows people down, and we need a wall in urban areas and all this and that. But I've always been an advocate for boots on the ground and new technology so we can detect those tunnels. If we spend all of our money on a static barrier like a wall, we're not focusing on technology that can detect tunnels. I mean, it's like Maginot Line in Europe. What did the Germans do? They just went around it, or they went through it, or they went, you know, right over it. I mean, and that's what is going to happen with this reconstructed wall down here.
18: Right. So describe the tunnels, and then what is being transported through them. I would assume people and drugs, but describe what these things look like.
1: I mean, they could be so sophisticated, like El Chapo had when he escaped from prison in Mexico, where they actually had a rail line for him there, you know, down there. Most of them are just, you know, they look like tunnels. They have a supporting infrastructure there so they don't collapse. They usually come out at a nondiscreet place. The ones in El Paso that we've had traditionally are kind of down right across from the Mexican border, obviously, and they're coming from a building in Mexico to a point in the United States. The last ones were near some of the ditch culverts here that you'd never see them unless you're walking next to them there. But, yeah, drugs and people, obviously, there's big money in that for the cartels, and that continues. And whether we have a wall or not, I mean, they're going to find some way to surpass that.
18: Right, so you just mentioned ways to detect these tunnels, and number one, boots on the ground makes sense, but number two, what about technology? Is there actually a way to do this?
1: Well, I mean, there's technology that we can detect, let's say, going into the ground. I mean, is there like a, cavity? Is there something there? Is there a hard, rock right there? Is it sand or what have you? But technology could be developed, that could be applied to these situations at the border. And I honestly believe, and I say it till I'm blue in the face, that's what we should be focusing on. We already have a wall where it needs to be here. I mean, we're reconstructing the wall, spending billions of dollars. Those billions of dollars could be used on a new technology that would help our Border Patrol and our CBP agents, keep the bad things and the bad guys out of our nation.
18: Yeah, so how about drone technology? Is there a lot of that being used down there along the border?
1: Yes, in fact, by both sides, TJ, we have issues with the bad guys in Mexico using drones to surveil what's going on the U.S. side of the border, and we have the technology here where you could actually shoot down drones from our side of the border using lasers. So it's all Star Wars down here. I mean, when we took a drone photo of Project Jupiter, I had to make sure that the U.S. officials on our side and the Mexican officials knew the code number of our drone so we wouldn't get it shot out of the air.
18: This is kind of crazy, man. It's funny. It's almost like a big cat and mouse game, isn't it?
1: It is, and unfortunately, the cartels are just so, they have such deep pockets, you know, that they've used submarines in the Pacific Ocean there to smuggle stuff. They have modern weapons. They can buy the best drones. They can buy the access to technology and what have you, and so we're constantly trying to keep ahead of all that down here, and drones are the latest battleground between the cartels and our government.
18: I mean, we've always been told this, and is this true still, that still most of the drugs that come into this country still come through the legal ports of entry? Is that still true?
1: Yeah, that's still true, and that's why I say the ports of entry are a strategic defense against human smuggling and drugs. Let's invest in our ports of entry. Let's give our agents that are trying to protect us more tools to detect drugs, ways to detect if somebody is not supposed to be crossing, what have you. The border crossings, in my opinion, are the most important piece of infrastructure that we could be investing in. And again, we have a wall. I'm not against the wall, but the new monies that are being spent to reconstruct the wall so we can say we have a 40-foot wall or 30-foot wall instead of a 20-foot wall could be spent on technologies and improving our ports of entry.
18: So politically, is there anything going on with that, or any of our congressional people looking at the ports of entries and looking at the technology right now? Are you aware of any of that?
1: Yeah, I mean, we're working with our congressional delegation in Washington, all sorts of technology. But what's more important is that we just got, I had previously told you that the GSA, General Services Administration of the government, is recommending the expansion and modernization of the sanitary support of entry. Well, we just got $1.5 million to create the new design of the port and some money left over to do environmental remediation. So we're pushing that forward to modernize and expand our largest port of entry on the Mexican border.
18: Okay, we're out of time, but last question. I assume you're still pretty bullish on what's going on down there.
1: I am. Nervous, concerned about the USMCA like everybody is, but I think that the U.S.-Canadian, U.S.-Mexican trade is so huge that I think if the federal government becomes a bully and tries to do this and that, I think the business community is going to come down hard.
18: All right, great. Jerry, always really good to talk to you. If you ever make it up, next time you make it up to Albuquerque, let me know. We'll throw you on live. We'll put you on like a warm body in the studio. So.
1: Appreciate it.
18: Hey, great talking to you. Have a great evening. All right, thanks so much, man. Jerry Pacheco, president of the New Mexico Border Industrial Association. And we got Carlisle with traffic, 96.3 News Radio, KKOB. Hold on.
31: I-25, both directions. The closer you get to the construction zone, the more slowdowns you're going to see there. Westbound on I-40, starting right around the interchange, you got slow-moving traffic. That'll last until Coors. Congestion westbound Montaño, starting back around Rio Grande. That'll last until Coors. Headed west on Paseo near 2nd Street, you've got some slow-moving traffic. You've also got congestion westbound Alameda near Coors. I'm Michael Carlisle with KKOB Traffic, every 10 minutes on the 7s. See an accident? Call the Traffic Tracker hotline at 505-767-9167. I'm Michael Carlisle from the 96.3 News Radio KKOB Traffic Center.
2: Easterly breezes increase this evening, and overnight we expect some 45-mile-per-hour wind gusts around the Albuquerque metro. Low temperature Friday morning, 66 for Albuquerque, 59 Santa Fe. For Friday, those winds settle pretty early in the morning. The afternoon, partly cloudy and hot with a high at 94 for Albuquerque. Slight chance at a thunderstorm, Santa Fe's high 88. This is your forecast from KOAT Action 7 News. I'm meteorologist Eric Green.
18: 97 degrees in Albuquerque, 87 Santa Fe. And TJ?
0: Man, tell you what, Jerry Wright, combination of heat like this and strong winds.
18: Yeah.
0: Brutal, especially if you're a gardener like I am, you know.
6: Extra water? That's what I'm doing.
0: Well, I mean, what do you do? I mean, right, either you have a garden and then water or you don't, right?
6: Yeah, exactly. Oh, yeah.
0: Lots yeah, so speaking of which... You got your seed sack in, man?
6: I got my seed sack in.
0: Do I
6: need to play the alert now?
0: If you want to.
8: Seed sack alert. Seed sack alert.
0: Oh, I love this. You didn't have to do it, but yeah, man, you can still go over to Jericho, by the way, and pick up your seed sacks. It's almost too late. Let's put it that way. You wait any longer than this weekend, just forget it. So you have sproutage?
6: On most of my plant, not on my pumpkins, no.
0: Oh, for crying out loud,
6: man. I just put them in on Monday.
0: Come on, man.
6: I just put them in on Monday. So I've been out there every day, twice a day.
0: Yeah. You're disappointing me, Jerry.
6: I delegated. Hey, I've been doing renovations in the house, so not me personally.
0: I get it. I know. You got your priorities.
6: Yeah.
0: Man. I understand. All right. The rest of you, I hope you guys are doing well with that if you are growing this year. You've got like a lot of people that signed up over at Jericho already. All right. This is 96.3 News Radio, KKOB. Hold on.
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0: traffic moving a bit slow in that area. I'm Michael Carlisle with KKOB Traffic every 10 minutes on the 7s. See an accident? Call the Traffic Tracker hotline at 505-767-9167. I'm Michael Carlisle from the 96.3 News Radio KKOB Traffic Center.
1: Easterly breezes increase this evening, and overnight we expect some 45-mile-per-hour wind gusts around the Albuquerque metro. Low temperature Friday morning, 66 for Albuquerque, 59 Santa Fe. For Friday, those winds settle pretty early in the morning. The afternoon, partly cloudy and hot with a high at 94 for Albuquerque. Slight chance at a thunderstorm, Santa Fe's high 88. This is your forecast from KOAT Action 7 News. I'm meteorologist Derek Green.
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3: See, it's not supposed to be this windy this time of the year, and a lot of it can do with climate change. I was talking to some guy about that, somebody who knows, and said, yeah, this is not right. This should not be happening. But it is.
2: Yeah.
3: Anyway. Yeah, what do you do?
4: What do you do?
3: We had an information-packed show today. How about that, eh?
4: Well, that was a good one. This is one for the books.
3: Yep, Jared Pacheco talking all about border stuff, Jupiter Project, everything else down there going on, Screw Worm. And also want to thank Josh Kastelberg, and Professor Rick Schneid also for talking about the 250th anniversary of the founding of this country and how France was involved in all of that back in the Revolution times. All right, tomorrow, by the way, we got the Isotopes 4 Stalting coming in. Talk a little baseball with this. And psychic Cynthia Hess will be here in the 5 o'clock hour to take your calls and to read your mind. So that's tomorrow in the 5 o'clock hour. All right, I hope everybody out there has a fantastic evening. 96.3 News Radio, KKOB. Have a good night. 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
6: From ABC News, I'm Michelle Franzen. President Trump calling off planned military strikes against Iran, saying there is an agreement on the final points. At the White House, the president was asked when the deal might be finalized.
7: It'll be soon. Maybe this weekend.
8: And has the Supreme Leader approved this deal, sir?
7: I understand the answer is yes.
6: Iran has not responded to the announcement. President Trump has a new nominee for Director of National Intelligence. Jay Clayton, the current U.S. attorney and former head of the Securities and Exchange Commission, still faces confirmation hearings. His pick for acting DNI director Bill Pulte faced intense pushback and led to a standoff in Congress over the renewal of a foreign intel powers. ABC's Jay O'Brien has more.
9: Bill Pulte earned Trump's favor when he was and still is the director of a federal housing agency, and he used his perch there to push for mortgage fraud investigations into some of Trump's political opponents. All of that to say that left a very bad taste, as you would imagine, in the mouths of Democrats, who have said if Bill Pulte, a true Trump loyalist here, is in any way close to the nation's intelligence apparatus, they're going to be a no on this critical spy law.
6: The man charged with killing former Minnesota House Speaker Melissa Hortman and her husband last June changed his plea to guilty in federal court today, admitting to the attacks. Vance Bolter also shot and injured Democratic State Senator John Hoffman and his wife. ABC's Armando Garcia has more.
10: The Hoffmans survived the attack. They were actually in court today and released this statement, saying in part, while the legal process may provide accountability, true healing requires something more from all of us. Now, Belter faces two consecutive life sentences, an additional 40 years in federal prison. He's still facing state charges, but he's pleaded not guilty.
6: World Cup fever building after Mexico's first match today, winning over South Africa. Tomorrow night, the U.S. hosts Paraguay in Los Angeles. 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
14: How did I lose weight? And I did lean right here. I did. I love this stuff. Listen, Brickhouse Nutrition been with me for a long time. So chatting with Miles, I'm up at like 235. True story, I never minded being 235, but you know what minded? My knees that were falling apart and my back. I'm like, I don't know what, before I started really lifting, probably about 190. So 235 was a lot. I said, I got to lose some lbs, Miles. He said, Dan,